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1: 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I'm your host, Dell Wamsley, and as always, we're working on your financial freedom. Today, my friends, we're going to have an interesting conversation. I'm going to talk to you about the worst deal I've ever done, and I'm going to talk to you about some mistakes people make in real estate investing. So it's kind of a negative day. If you're one of those kind of people that don't mind downers, this is a Debbie Downer kind of day. Before we get started on that, though, this is the sweeps week for us. This is when we figure out whether or not the radio station that you're listening to us on is going to stay or will remain having our show on it. Every year they do this to figure out, you know, which shows are going to stay, which ones are going to go. It has to do with, you know, the ratings. It has to do with participation. So what I've done is I've created a little giveaway to get you excited about participating in this situation. And all you have to do is go to this website, freedomnumberquiz.com. And normally this website is where you go to go figure out what your freedom number is. In other words, for 35 years I've helped people retire. What do? We find out what their freedom number is. What does it take for them to be able to retire as far as income? And instead of trying to pile up a pile of money, we figure out how to produce the passive streams of income necessary to be able to take them out of their job, right? So this website is set up so you can go there and you can just give your information and find out what your freedom number is. Well, I've set it up a little differently this week. If you go there and give us this information, we'd really appreciate it. What city are you in and what radio station do you listen to us on? Now, that's free. If that's all you want to do that just so we keep the radio show in your area. If you want to hear the show, please do this because you have to participate in the rating system for us to get to stay. If you want more, I've created a bunch of free gifts for you. Number one, go ahead and fill out the questionnaire and you can get the question answered for you, which is what is your freedom number? If you like, there will be a place for you to sign up to get the Best of Dell. I have a 5-video series, the Best of Dell series, which is 5 of the most interesting videos that we've made, really that gotten the best result, the best feedback and so forth. And they're all in one place. You just drop your email in there and we'll send you a link to them. You can get to these 5 emails right away or these 5 videos right away. Also, to super entice you, I'm giving away the most expensive thing I can give away, which is my time. If you want to talk to me, you got a question you want to ask me, just put your telephone number in there. You don't have to if you don't want to. This is just if you want to. You can put your phone number in there and give me a 4-hour window. In other words, I'm in Central Time. You can call me from 12 noon to 4 in the afternoon, that kind of thing. Just put in what time zone you're in and what 4-hour period of time I can call you. And then I'll give you a buzz and we'll chat. Let's see what it is that's got you stuck and get you going towards wherever it is you're trying to get going, right? So all these are benefits to you just so I can get you to go there and fill out the little questionnaire, which is, what city are you in? What radio station that you listen to us on? Now, if that's all you want to do, that's all you have to do. There's nothing that requires you to do anything else. Nobody will track you. There's no marketing stuff coming at you. These are all just gifts, right, for you to try to entice you to give us that information. All right, now moving along. I said I was going to tell you about the worst deal I ever did. Sometimes the stuff that looks like it's the best turns out to be the worst. It's amazing. I bought these townhouses one time. It was an entire community of townhouses. There was 40 of them, 45 of them, I'm sorry. And they were completely owned by 3 investors. These were in a bad part of town. And what I came to find out was all the tenants in these were Section 8 housing tenants. Up to this point, I had never dealt with Section 8 housing. I didn't realize what a nightmare it is. And I got these 3 owners to sell me each of their

0: lots. Each of them had a lot, let's say 15 each. That wasn't actually that even, but it was 15 each, would give me 45 of these things. And they sold them to me, believe it or not, for nothing down, owner financed. The way it was set up, these things rented for $615 a month each through government housing. The mortgage payment I had to pay them was only $200 a month. And that means I was going to make $415 per unit per month times 45. Ungodly amount of money. I thought I was going to get rich on this deal. This was unbelievable. What I found was the way the government works housing is, number one, they don't pay you until you jump through all of their hoops. Whereas when I rent a rent house, tenant wants to move in, they give me their first month's rent. They give me a security deposit up front, either 1 month, 2 months, or 3 months worth of money, depending on how much of a risk they are. And so I've got anywhere from 2 to 6 months worth of rent in advance before they ever move in. When they move in, I've already screened them. I know they're good people, right? And I put them in, and I've got money for them to even move in. Most of them want to get that security deposit back. Most of them don't want to ruin their credit. You know, 99% of these people were no problems whatsoever. You know, there's always that one cuckoo for Cocoa Puff. But in general, real estate investing, single family houses was super simple for me. I loved it. But these were a different story. The way this worked was the government wouldn't pay you until they came in and inspected. And they had to inspect these properties. And if the slightest thing was wrong, they could turn you down. So if you had, and by the way, these are government workers, and they are the lowest of the lowest of human beings I've ever met were these government workers. They're as bad as the tenants. In fact, I think the workers were tenants that they just gave jobs to, which were people on welfare. They said, okay, you can't read, you can't write, but we're going to make you an inspector. So these people would come in, and they got to burn their bonnet that day, and they find it something is wrong that they don't like to see, and they'll decline it. Well, it takes them 30 days to get out there. So I've got this person that wants to rent my place. They fill out an application. I agree to let them do it. We fill out the paperwork. We send it into HUD, and then HUD turns around in housing. It's called housing. Housing would turn around and say, okay, we'll get an inspector out there in anywhere from 10 to 30 days. So now my house is sitting vacant, not earning income for 10 to 30 days. Then if they would come out and you didn't pass the inspection for some stupid odd reason, they wouldn't come back out again for another 10 to 30 days. So the house would sit there again for a period of time without earning any income. Then when they finally did pass the inspection and they let the person move in, they would pay you first check 30 to 45 days later because they only pay once a month. They can only cut checks once a month. So if you get in a certain point in the month, you'd miss that check writing day. You'd have to wait all the way to the next check writing day, which could be anywhere from 30 to 45 days. It's just a bizarre deal. So then you get this check, and it's pro rata back to whatever they owe you. They might owe you a month and a half already. But you're already now 2-3 months into the deal, and you haven't got any money. And you finally get some, right? And that was the beginning of the problem. The second part of the problem is that the government didn't pay all of their rent. Their rent was $615 per month. However, the government might be paying $500 of it, might be paying $600 of it. The tenant might owe you $118 a month, or they $115 a month, or they might owe you $15 a month. But whatever it was almost impossible to get it out of them. Why? Because they're welfare state people. And welfare state people believe that the world owes them a favor. They think that housing meant free housing. Not a voucher, not a helping hand up, but free housing. And just because the government only paid a part of it, they were taking it out on the landlord that the landlord shouldn't request to get the rest of it. And it was a nightmare trying to collect. You know, you got people paying full rents. We're easy. People paying $15 wouldn't pay you. They'd hide from you. They'd tell you they couldn't afford it. It was just a nightmare. These people were something else. The next thing that happened is that these people carry guns. You say, Dell, come on. No, I'm telling you. You don't understand how bad the world really is until you own an entire Section 8 housing place to live. It's just unbelievable. We'll take a short break. We'll come back and tell you more about it. While we're at break, go to freedomnumberquiz.com. 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And give us your location.
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1: I'm Jeff Davis with Just a Thought. There's a new phrase floating around, millionaire's tax. Sounds simple enough. Tax the rich, solve some problems. But here's the part that doesn't fit neatly on a bumper sticker. Wealthy people tend to be mobile. They don't need a U-Haul and a weekend. They need a phone call and a pilot. States like Washington State have long prided themselves on having no personal income tax. It's been a magnet for business, innovation, and, yeah, even wealth. Now proposals aimed at high earners are raising a bigger question. Is this a toe in the water for a broader income tax later? Because history suggests that once a revenue stream is established, it rarely shrinks. It grows. A ripple effect happens when high earners leave because they don't just take their tax dollars. They take investment, philanthropy, and job creation with them. So the question isn't just, can we tax the wealthy? It's what happens when they decide to relocate to tax-friendlier states. Frankly, I think it'll lead to the end of Washington State's immunity to personal income tax. Good luck, guys. Just a thought. I'm Jeff Davis.
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6: 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And there'll be a place there to put in the city you live in and the radio station you listen to. If you do that, thank you very much. You let us know you want the show to continue in your area. Also, as additional benefits for doing that, if you like, you can fill out the information and take the freedom number quiz and find out what your freedom number is, what number it's going to take for you to retire. And then as we work you through it, we can talk about how to get there. The next thing you can get as a gift is there's 5 videos that you can sign up for if you'd like to. You don't have to, but if you'd like to, just put your email number in there and we'll send you the link to these 5 videos, the best of Dell videos. And also, if you'd like to talk to me, this is the most expensive part of the gifts. You can put your telephone number in there and a 4-hour window of time that I can call you, and I'll call you up. Talk about, you know, wherever you're at, what your problems are, what I might be able to help you with your challenges. To do that, though, but put in, like, I'm in Central Time or I'm on Pacific Time, whatever time zone you're in, and what time of day, 4-hour window that I could reach you. And then make it possible for me to call you, contact you. All right? So having said that, let's get back to the story here. So we've got this Section 8 housing. It's 45 units, and it's a nightmare. I'm dealing with these tenants that won't pay me rent, and they only owe me small pieces, portions, because the government paid the larger portion of the rent for them through voucher system. So when I would walk around and try to collect these rents, it was like, I was the only guy in the whole neighborhood, I mean, the entire subdivision, that looked different than everybody else in that subdivision. You figure that one out.

And as I walked around, they were like, what are you doing here? This is our neighborhood. You can't come here. And I go, I'm the landlord. I own the place. And I'm collecting rent. And they're like, oh, so you're the big guy, huh? You're the man. You're the bad dude. And then they would show me their guns. I'm telling you, there were kids that were 14 to 16 years old that had a gang. They rode around on bicycles. They wore black shorts, white shirts, I swear. And they'd pull up their shirt and show you their gun. Come on, Del. 14 to 16 years old were carrying guns and threatening people with them all the time. So finally, I went and bought a bulletproof vest for myself and my maintenance guy. And I started carrying my own gun just to go collect rent. These people, if they got in trouble, if they broke any rules, HUD would kick them off the program and they would lose their free housing voucher. And what they would do is they would put cement down your toilet. They would pull all the wire, copper wires out of your walls and sell it. They would steal your fixtures and doorknobs, anything of metal in the house. They would pull it out of the ceiling, out of the walls, off the door, and take it down to the metal place and sell it. You know, these people were just animals. So I was supposed to make $400 a month profit on each of 45 units, whatever that would be. Let's just figure it out. I was my payment, mortgage payment was $200 a month each, and my rent was $615 a month each. So let's just do a little phone math here real quick just so you figure this out. So I had $615 a month minus $200 a month. I made $415 a month times 45 doors. That's $18,675 a month I was supposed to make, right? I have to tell you, in the 2 years that I owned the place, I don't think I made a dime. They would move out. They would do $10,000 worth of damage every time somebody moved out. It was ungodly. Dealing with the government was a nightmare. Dealing with the people was worse. And then just the damages. And so I finally decided this isn't for me. You know, I wasn't losing money, but I wasn't making any money, and it was a nightmare. And so I decided, hey, it's time to get out of this. This was a mistake. I learned my lesson. I'll never do it again. I'll never buy Section 8 housing again. And so I found somebody that was the greater fool. I always talk about the greater fool theory. There's somebody out there. And guess what? I was that guy. When they sold it to me for nothing down, think about it. They sold it to me, nothing down. Owner financed, didn't even have to go to the bank because the bank wouldn't finance this thing. And all they wanted was to get a note. They just wanted to make some money. You know, whatever that payment was, they were happy just to get the payment because they knew they didn't want to put up with all that stuff. And they knew that after all the problems, there was no cash flow. And so I found another young guy that thought he was, you know, bulletproof, literally thought he was bulletproof. Could control anything, take on any project, wasn't afraid of the government, and I sold it to him. How did I sell it to him? Nothing down. Take over the payments. That's all. I just give it to you. You take over the payments, take my name off of it, get my name out of the documents so I don't owe on the payments. It's yours. I just gave it away. Best transaction I ever did was giving that place away. You know, you have to understand sometimes you don't know till you know. And Section 8 housing is one of those things you just don't know until you know. Once you know it, you'll never go back and do it again. I know people that have one Section 8 housing place. Oh, little grandma Susie Q here lives there, and she's on welfare, and she's on housing, and she's no problem. And yeah, you can get away with one. You get lucky once. When you have a whole subdivision of them, it's like an insane asylum. It really is. Or a prison. It really almost looked like a prison, but with people having guns. You know, it just was unbelievable. And so that was the worst deal I ever did, and you don't want to do that if you can help it. Stay away from Section 8 housing. While we're here, let's get back. Why don't you go to freedomnumberquiz.com. 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So we need to know that you're listening. We need to know there are people listening so they will keep the shows on in those areas. 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
And that will help us. That'll help you. That'll keep the race. I know people come up to me all the time and go, hey, your show's not in my area anymore. What happened? I go, this is a syndication. I shoot a radio show. It goes into a syndication, I guess, location. The management, the team, the engineers put it together, put it on a syndication loop, and send it out. And whoever wants to pick it up can pick it up and put it in. But they have to want to do it, and they do it by how many people listen to it. You know, they're looking for listenership. So if you want to let them know that you're listening and you want to keep it in your area, then go ahead and hit us up. 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
1: I have been doing this for 25 years and want to simplify my life. I also owe my personal home and SUV. I want to pay off my house and SUV vehicle. Am I doing this the right way? And thank you for your advice. Roy, you're not doing it the right way. You're doing it absolutely the wrong way. 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It's a life estate. If my wife were old, I would do it on my house even. Even though I don't need the money, I would do it. It's the greatest thing. Think about it. 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Man, this is a no-brainer. I called the guy up that does it, and he said, Dell, you know, I know you. You don't need any money. And I said, I know, but this is a great deal. He goes, I know. You should do it. And then I said, okay. I explained to him my wife was very, very young. I have a very young wife. And he goes, oh, I'm sorry, you can't do it. Both of you have to be there. I said, should I divorce her? This is such a good deal. But that's the first thing you should do. Secondly, you should not get rid of your rent property because it's income and it's deductions. It may be your only, it may be the last of your income. It may be the last of your deductions. I don't know where you're going to get your money to live off of, but having that one rental property, and if you don't have enough money to fix it up, it says it needs $50,000, maybe just sell it. I don't know what it takes to fix it up to rent it, but I would definitely keep it rented out. I know you've done it 25 years. Do it another 5. Do it another 10. It doesn't matter. Leave it to your kids. The bottom line, they will inherit that in a stepped-up basis. It's the best thing to leave your kids is real estate because they're going to get it in a stepped-up basis. All the taxes you didn't pay on that for 25 years. You know, you've got out of paying taxes for 25 years because of depreciation. You die. All that depreciation income goes away, and you and your family never pay it. You do not want to get rid of your rental properties at the end of your life. It's really backwards. You should be building up your rental properties. Say, well, you know, I've been doing it for 25 years. You probably did it the hard way for 25 years. I don't know you. It's not hard to have rental houses if it's done correctly. Now, if you do it wrong, you know, I've just told you my nightmare story. If you do it wrong, the wrong place, the wrong kind of stuff, the wrong tenants, it can be a nightmare. But, hey, it's not in general. And I really think that you should hold on to that particular property. Otherwise, you're going to miss out on that opportunity for those deductions, the appreciation that you get from it, the depreciation you get from it, the rental income you get from it, et cetera, et cetera, et cetera. Right? Just because you're 70. By the way, why are you tired at 70? I'm 70. I actually feel better at 70 than I felt at 50. I was going through all kinds of problems. From 50, I got staph and almost died, and then I got cancer and almost died, and then I got pancreatitis, and they had to cut my intestines out, and I almost died, and had to live 6 months on the colostomy sack, and then they had to go in and operate and put my intestine back together and take the sack, colostomy sack out. I mean, man, for a while, my life sucked. Now at 70, I'm like, woo, running around, working out, spry, having a good old time. So, hey, 70 isn't the end of things if you keep yourself fit, if you stay in shape. Now, you do get old. You get older, and you don't look like you did when you were 50 or your 20s or whatever. But, hey, you still got the energy. I was out last night, and we went out to a restaurant bar place, sat out with couples till 2 in the morning, just, hey, talking, having a good time. Life isn't over at 70, guys. In this day and age, where they most

0: people were dead. In fact, a lot of people I know are dead that I've grown up with are dead. People that were movie stars are dead. Sports guys are dead. People, my own family, neighbors are dead. A lot of my neighbors are dead now. In my neighborhood's a very expensive neighborhood, so, you know, it's mostly older, wealthier people. They're just dropping like flies. But the ones that are around, 70 is no longer. 70 is like the new, I'd say, 60. I don't know. No, because I feel even better than 60. I remember when I was young and I was a bodybuilder and guys would come to the gym and they'd be 40 and they could barely move. They hurt and everything was terrible and they complained and I'd call them names, pick on them all the time. And then until I got to be 40, then I figured out, wow, it's sure true, stuff starts hurting. Then I got to be 50 and even different stuff started hurting, more stuff started hurting than 60 and 70. And then all of a sudden it kind of plateaus off as long as you stay physically healthy. That's the key. You get older, you got to keep in mind, I'm not going to do these things. I went skiing one time a year back. So, and they wanted to take me down the Blue Hill. I'm a comfortable green skier. I can do blue if I'm warmed up. I can't do black even on my best day. And they wanted to take me right to blue. And I had not realized that I had lost the strength in one of my hips. There it was. Bam! Down the hill I went. Couldn't cut. I realized that hip is gone. We'll take a short break. Be right back. Remember, go fill out freedomnumberquiz.com. 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
0: 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Today we are going through different questions that people ask. I've dubbed this the Debbie Downer Day because I told everybody my worst real estate deal I've ever done. And then I talked about some negative points of view of thinking that the world's over at 70 when it's really just beginning for most people. You say, well, that's ridiculous. I know it's ridiculous until you get to be 70 and realize, hey, you don't get up every day and act like, wow, it's almost over. You get up every day and like, wow, what am I going to do now? This is exciting. There's, you know, a whole life ahead of me. New things to do, new things to try, so on and so forth. It's all how you look at life. But I'm going to go into another question here in just a minute about where do I get the data and information that I use to make the decisions that I make financially for myself and for all the consultees that I consult on these real estate transactions. I'll cover that in a minute. Before we get there, if you're just tuning in, this is Sweeps Week. We need to know where you are and what station you're listening to this radio show on. 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We could be gone because they decide this is a syndicated show that they decide to keep on only if people are listening to it. So, you know, we don't bug you for this, but once a year, we got to bug you. We get this done this week. So what you need to do is you need to register. Go to freedomnumberquiz.com and just put in your city and the radio station you listen to us on. Do that. You'll help us out. Now, for doing that, we have three free gifts that you can participate in if you like. None of them are mandatory. What we're really going for is just where you're listening from, right? So the three free gifts is, first of all, is the Freedom Number Quiz, which you can take. It's an AI program that does what I used to do, which was figure out what you need to retire. It looks at what you earn now, what your overhead is, what you think you're going to need to live on. We've calculated it all and come up with a number. This is the number you need to be able to earn per month to be able to retire. That's a starting point. Now we know what we need. Now we go and talk about how to get it. But that starting number is somewhere I always have to start with you, so you can get your own, and nobody will know. The data is not stored anywhere. We're not. There's no marketing coming back from it. It's just simply for you to figure out what you need to be able to retire. It's a starting point in the conversation. Second free gift you can get is the Best of Del. There's a 5-video series, the Best of Del. And if you put your email address in there, then we'll send you the link to these 5 videos. And you'll enjoy the heck out of them, I guarantee you. Again, not mandatory. looking for just where you radio station. That's what I really look. But that's just a free gift I thought would be neat to give out. And then the last one is the most expensive gift I'm giving out is time with me on the phone. If you want to talk to me, if you've got questions, you want to talk to a real person, see me in podcasts, you see me on the radio, you see me in YouTube videos all the time, I'm that guy. And you can talk to me on the phone. All you have to do is put your telephone number in there and give me a four-hour window of when I can call you. So it would be like I'm in Central Time, and you can call me from 12 to 4, something like that. So give me a four-hour window and whatever time zone you're in. And then I can get in touch with you, and we can chat about your situation. Hey, I might have the answer that solves it all for you. Nothing else, just might be a fun chat. It's up to you. If you don't want to do it, that's fine. These are just gifts. They're just enticements to get you to go and fill this out, to go to freedomnumberquiz.com. That's freedomnumberquiz.com. And fill this out and let everybody know you're listening. Moving on to the next question. It said, good morning. Where do you get the information necessary? What ecosystem are you hooked up to that gives you the ability to make these forecasting type decisions? And the reality is that I listen to both sides of the news. I listen to the Republican side, I listen to the Democrat side, and I figure that about 80% of both of them are lies. If you can distill the 10 or 20% that's actual fact. In fact, I took my granddaughter, and I taught her to do this. I sat her down in front of the TV. I said, okay, here's the news. Let's listen to it. Tell me of what you just heard in that story is true, it's fact, and tell me what is pontification. I did that with her for a couple days, and no time at all, she got it. You can see right through it. When you listen to this stuff, if you are a staunch left winger, or if you're a staunch right winger or whatever, you're not even listening. You're just hearing what they want, what you want to hear, which is what they want you to hear, and you're not discerning anything. And so you have no information. You don't know what the facts really are in life. I'm looking for the facts, and I don't care what their pontification is at all. Now, when it comes to news stuff that's financial, be very careful where you're getting that news from, because most times when you see stuff that's put out on YouTube, you say, don't tell me YouTube's fake. YouTube is fake. I've taken stuff that I watched on YouTube and looked it up and found it wasn't true at all. Not even close. So you have to be very careful where you're getting your information financially. You know, you've got little guys on YouTube now that are kids. I mean, you got 25, 30-year-old, let's say even 35-year-old guys. They're good-looking kids, man. Come on. They'd be my son. I'd be proud of them. They're good-looking kids. They got great rap. And I had great rap when I was 35 years old. But well, actually, 35, I did make my first million. So maybe they're close to making their first million if they got a lot of rap and they're working hard. But they're not billionaires, and they're talking about being billionaires. You know, of all the people on YouTube, I really don't know if any of them are actually billionaires. Not even the guys at the top with the loudest voices that say they have the most stuff. I don't know. Do you know what a billion is? I met a billionaire one time. And I said, you know, I'd like to be a billionaire. He goes, how much do you have now? I said, well, right now I got about 40 million. He goes, no problem. All you need is 960 more. Have a great day. Go to and fill out freedomnumberquiz.com so that we can keep the show on. Have a great day. Remember, it's not the money, it's the lifestyle.
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0: to assaulting a United States officer in federal courts in Minneapolis for spraying Rep. Ilhan Omar during a community meeting with a syringe filled with apple cider vinegar, a charge that carries a maximum sentence of 8 years in prison. Though prosecutors say based on his criminal history that Kaczmarczyk's sentence will be a lot less than that. Sentencing is scheduled for a later date. Jeff Manasso, Fox News.
1: Authorities in San Luis Obispo, California, continuing to search a home connected to the man convicted of killing 19-year-old college student Kristen Smart in 1996, taking soil samples in front of the house and a neighboring yard. Paul Flores was sentenced to life in prison in 2023 in the death of Smart, whose remains have never been found. A small break from an appeals court in South Korea for the former prime minister sentenced for his role in the December 2024 imposition of martial law.
2: The High Court in Seoul cut 8 years off his sentence, but ex-Prime Minister Han Duck-soo will still spend 15 years behind bars since most of Han's convictions were upheld. The court also saying that Han's criminal liabilities are very grave since he abandoned his immense responsibilities as the number two official in former President Yoon Suk-yeol's administration and participated in the rebellion. The former president was sentenced to life in prison for leading an insurrection and another 7 years in a separate but related obstruction of justice case.
1: Fox's CJ Papa, I'm Lisa Lucera. This is Fox News.
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4: More chilly weather this evening and overnight. We'll drop back into the 50s for evening plans and 48 for the overnight low. Clear skies. On Friday, partly sunny skies, warming up to 75. Couple of showers trying to pop late in the day on Friday. A lot of dry time tomorrow. Friday night, periods of showers, a couple of non-severe thunderstorms, 53. Saturday, partly sunny, warming up to 80. 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Chief Meteorologist, Dave Murray.
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0: A little health scare with Jeff?
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4: Sense? Here's CNN's senior political commentator, New York Times best-selling author, and America's favorite political pundit, Scott Jennings.
5: Thursday, May the 7th, Common Sense for the American People. Scott Jennings here on Salem. Thanks for joining us today. Here is a question of the day. Did the Biden administration purposefully ignore COVID vaccine side effects? There's an FDA doctor who reportedly identified dozens of statistically significant signals, and there is an investigation going on into all of this, making his first appearance with us here on the Scott Jennings Show, someone who's been looking into this in the United States Senate from Wisconsin. Senator Ron Johnson is here. Senator, thanks for your time today. We had this bombshell report about the Biden FDA ignoring all of these signals. But at the same time, they were pushing senior citizens and others to get boosted. This investigation, I think, needs a lot of explanation and a lot of publicity. Tell us about what's going on here and what you've uncovered.
6: Well, first of all, thanks for having me on, Scott, to talk about this, because legacy media is ignoring this completely. This is a report that we issued in conjunction with a hearing last week, where because Bobby Kennedy's commitment to radical transparency, we got 11 million pages of documents. Mm. And my staff's done a great job picking needles out of that haystack. But what this report is talking about is on March 1st of 2021, the head of CBER, this is the group within FDA that is in charge of approving vaccines and monitoring safety signals of any kind of adverse events. That individual, Peter Marks, was given a briefing by Dr. Anna Sharfsman, who is recognized as one of the leading data mining experts within FDA, who is working directly with the inventor of the algorithm of the outside contractor, Oracle, that analyzed Bayer's. They presented a briefing to Peter Marks saying that the current algorithm was going to hide, is going to mask safety signals with the COVID injections, not a vaccine, their injections, because you had two similar injections. So if you compared one against the other, they're going to look equally safe or equally dangerous. So they just mask those signals. 26 days later, using a new state-of-the-art algorithm, they presented a report that showed 49 cases of extreme masking, 25 safety signals that was being hidden by the other algorithm, very serious adverse events like sudden cardiac death, ischemic, pulmonary infarction, Bell's palsy, other types of strokes. Again, very serious adverse events, but they didn't put pin and metal on her chest. What they did instead is they shunned her off to the side. She was pretty relentless. She kept providing more and more of these runs, more of these safety signals, including things like sudden death and, ischemic stroke. But they chose to use the old system. They purposely chose to use the analytic system that they knew was hiding safety signals. Again, this is in March of 2021. They went out to the public and said, we're just not seeing safety signals. You know, this vaccine, this injection is safe. It's effective. This is a pandemic of vaccinated. So again, this is a blockbuster. This should be a major scandal. And it's just radio silence on the main networks. Mm. They're not covering it at all.
5: Yeah, regarding some of the report that you released here, instead of taking the findings seriously, it looks like the Biden FDA wanted this doctor to stop looking at it. At one point, your report

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7: And it's Thursday, May the 7th. Common sense for the American people. Thanks for listening to Scott Jennings here on Salem. We'll have more with Senator Ron Johnson of Wisconsin in just a moment. 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I think it is worth the time and effort to do so. Conversation ongoing now with Senator Ron Johnson of Wisconsin. Senator, thanks for holding over with us through the commercial break. We were talking about your bombshell report on the failures of the Biden administration as it related to ignoring the risks of the COVID vaccine. Now, there's been a lot of conversation out there, also from Senator Rand Paul, about Dr. Fauci's role in all this and what he told the public and what he told the Congress. Senator Paul says that the Department of Justice's deadline to charge him for lying under oath about funding the gain-of-function research that led to COVID in Wuhan is May the 11th. That's right around the corner. Do you have any views about whether Fauci should face charges in all this?
8: Oh, I think a number of people ought to be brought to justice with criminal charges. You know, Fauci unfortunately got the presidential pardon from Biden on federal charges. You know, states have a possibility of potentially indicting him on something. Again, I'm not a lawyer, I'm not a prosecutor at all, but you know, when you take a look at, you know, our bombshell revelation, one thing to add to this is in that same month, March 2021, NIH was actually treating and diagnosing people with COVID injection injuries. About 23 individuals in total. They told them to remain silent. They said, well, no, we're going to complete our study. 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

0: State Marco Rubio is going to meet with the Pope tomorrow. What message do you hope he delivers to the leader?
1: Well, I can tell you this, that as far as the Pope is concerned, it's very simple. Whether I make him happy or I don't make him happy, Iran cannot have a nuclear weapon. And he seemed to be saying that they can. And I say they cannot. Because if that happened, the entire world would be hostage, and we're not going to let that happen. That's my only message.
2: We're dealing with people that want to make a deal very much, and we'll see whether or not they can make a deal that's satisfactory to us. We have it very much under control. The blockade is unbelievable. The Navy's been incredible. The job they did, it's like a wall of steel. Nobody goes through. In particular, the Iranians are not getting anything through one way or the other, so they're out of business. And we'll see whether or not they are agreeing. And if they don't agree, they'll end up agreeing shortly thereafter. So that's the way it is.
3: Yeah. So?
4: As Indiana goes, so goes the nation when it comes to Republican voters and Donald John Trump. He absolutely still has the juice. And when you're a Republican and you go against Trump, you get voted off the island. I always love Survivor. And in this particular case, what we saw in Indiana was you go, adios, amigos, goodbye, see you later. And to me, that is emblematic of what we see nationwide with Republicans. I think there's this myth that's going on right now that, oh, Trump is really losing support among Republicans. But compared to other midterm cycles, he's just as popular with Republicans as he has ever been.
3: Yeah. So that's a little bit of a burst to the bubble, I think, for the left. Little sadness for them. I mean, it's not difficult to ascertain why either. And if Democrats' strategy was going to be, well, we hope Trump implodes, and that's going to be that's what they want to do, then that's going to be their strategy, then that's not going to be super successful. It's not going to be successful. They're going to have to campaign. You know, they're actually going to have to put forward something other than just constantly bitching about Trump every single day. My gosh, I'm ready to just blow up the planet. I'm so done with it. These absolute loons have nothing. How do we improve the economy? I know. Let's change people's sexes. Make it taxpayer funded. That'll fix things. This is the way they think. I was thinking about this when I saw some clips of the, not just the debate with the LA mayoral race, but also the California gubernatorial race as well. And I thought that's kind of interesting. They don't have actually any policy ideas. It's all identity politics. They all go back to the well. And one of the things I've noticed is that they go back to it sooner this time. I mean, I feel like Democrats have gotten even lazier with how they, I don't want to say pitch ideas, but try to pitch themselves to the voting public, because used to that was like the refuge that they went to when they were being outsmarted in a debate or when they were being out campaigned. It didn't seem like that was like the focal point of their, you know, like 15 years ago, that wasn't a focal point of a Democrat's campaign. They could at least still do math. But now it's like, oh my gosh, now we gotta, like, let's loop in all these groups. Everything has to be about the alphabet people, or it has to be about big government, and we're gonna pay people off, like how you had Biden and Harris with the student loans. So I don't know. It's very, I just find it lazy on their part. And if they thought that, you know, it was going to be easy for them because Trump is coming to the end of his term, I don't think that that's necessarily true. But I also think too that Republicans have to be careful. They are their own worst enemy. They are always, every single time, they are their own worst enemy. And the thing that's going to get us in midterms, if we don't fix it, is the issue of voter turnout. And so far, the RNC, I don't think, has done squat. I saw Joe Gruter's give an interview. I'm not a Joe Gruter's fan. I think that he got that. I think he got his position of RNC chair just because he had the biggest lips to kiss Trump's backside, to be honest about it, because he's completely ineffective. Can anybody tell me anything that Joe Gruter's has done as RNC chair? He gave an interview the other day where he was saying, yeah, Trump's coattails, Trump's, yeah, and he's pulling people across. And I thought, you know, it's not supposed to just be POTUS's coattails here, you know. The party's actually supposed to be doing stuff because Trump is only going to be in office for so long. I mean, I know I don't have to tell you guys that, but apparently people in the RNC need to be

0: made aware. And when Trump is unable, when he's not on the ballot, I mean, Republicans are showing that they have a hard time turning out. And that was, I think Indiana maybe perhaps might be an exception. But by and large, people don't turn out. That's just the truth of it. That's the truth of it. So they got to fix this. They got to get it straightened up. Whether or not they're serious about doing so remains to be seen. It's our Friday here on the Dana Show because it's Mother's Day weekend, and I am taking time off to spend time with my mom. I have not had like a legitimate vacation, literal time off since Christmas. Yeah, I not since Christmas. So, I mean, it's I think everybody else has taken time. I've not taken time yet. So I've not had any time off this year. So whenever I've not been behind the mic, I'm actually somewhere working. It's just not in front of the camera or behind the mic. So and radio, normally they don't make it too easy because they don't like it when I leave. So if I think if they had their pick, I would never, ever take any time off.
1: You know, the universe doesn't like it either.
0: Yeah, well, I was getting to my point. Like, today's kind of a dead news cycle, right? So we had some silly stuff we're going to do today. Watch it, though. I kid you not. Friday, all hell's going to break loose. That's just the aliens. Yeah. Was this not the most perfect segue into my topic that's listed correctly on the rundown?
2: Intentional.
0: It was, you know, I do my part. It's the aliens. That's when they're going to announce. If I was an alien, I'd be like, let's wait for people to kind of be relaxed. And then we're going to be like, psst. Yo, we're here. Just saying. It's aliens. I don't know if you guys have seen some of this stuff, but we talked about it yesterday. Some of the pastors were saying that, and it was like two, and they were kind of the kooky ones, saying that they were told by the government that they were, there's going to be files that are going to be released, et cetera, et cetera. And actually, I meant to put this up a lot sooner. So the UFO disclosure, Kash Patel was talking about this. So apparently the first secret batch of files on UFOs have been submitted for release. As this, the way it's being reported, the public disclosure of alien life may be only days away. It's going to be Friday, isn't it? I'll be damned. They're going to be like, here's the little gray dudes. Which, by the way, I hope they don't look like that because that is kind of freaky. Just saying. So do you think that this is actually going to happen, Kane? POTUS said that he was going to, like, in the very beginning, he said he was going to declassify this stuff, and I'm waiting for, I just wanted to see some aliens.
1: Yeah, you know, I think it'll happen. I don't know if it'll happen, you know, tomorrow.
0: Better not.
1: Or Monday, but I know that it's probably going to be happening soon, and I know for a fact it'll be happening eventually. So, yeah, I think we're going to see something soon.
0: I think it would be you know what's going to happen? It's going to be probably all the podcasts to stand. They're going to be the aliens. That would actually make sense, though. I think that would make sense if podcasts to stand were the aliens. But they said with these secret files that, and I don't know, Kash Patel was out there in front of it. He was saying that they're going to be released to the public in the very near future. What does that mean? Do you think Kash Patel knows? Do you think Kash Patel is aware? How small is the circle? Because it depends on what UFO person you listen to. Only either a select few are aware or, you know, everybody like Kash Patel's. I'm just curious. I would give you signs.
1: And that's not to mention the people that have gone missing in this sphere and the people that have died.
0: And the people that were looking at the nuke technology.
1: Right.
0: I'm just saying, I've got, you know, it's a little unnerving here. But they said that the American public wants the documents. He says, we've already delivered. They're coming out. That's it. Okay, well, they better come the hell out before Trump is out of office. Because I don't think we'll ever get a chance again.
2: Right.
0: I would like to know. And about big feet. Bigfoot. Foots? What's the plural? Somebody in Washington State's going to email us. So I just would like to know. And then you know what's going to happen. The moment if they're found like in the United States or in U.S. airspace, they're going to get taxed. For something. The government, in my view, is not going to be nervous because they're going to be questioning whether or not they pose a national security risk. They're going to be eager to tax them to death is what's going to happen. And the aliens, watch what happens. The aliens are going to be subjugated by big government. And then that's the end of it. That's the end of the fun little intergalactic experiment. Just saying. So I would hope that would be, you know, but not Friday. But not Friday. I'll be back behind the mic on Tuesday, but not Friday. That's all I'm asking for.
2: Or
0: Monday. Or, yes. So I said I'll be back Tuesday. Just hold, they're not going to hold it till Tuesday. Did you guys, so Mark Hamill, when is he going to stop being a prolapsed anus?
2: Oh,
0: hmm? Well, it is. It is our Friday. Well, he tweeted this. I didn't. He was on, is it Blue Sky?
2: Yeah.
0: Is that the place where all the progressives go to have their five-minute hate sesh?
2: Yeah.
0: So he posted on Blue Sky a picture of Trump in a grave, which, by the way, that's really dumb, the way that the grave looks. And I'm going to come back to that image because it's really stupid. I mean, it's the laziest thing ever. Mark Hamill, who couldn't act his way out of a paper bag, but he does such great voiceovers for the cartoons we like, some of you will say. And I still think he kind of sucks out loud. He blue skied, I don't know, blued. He blew on Blue Sky. Quote, he should live long enough to witness his inevitable devastating loss in the midterms, be held accountable for his unprecedented corruption, impeached, convicted, and humiliated for his countless crimes. Long enough to realize he'll be disgraced in the history books forevermore. And he thinks he's so clever. Hashtag Don the Con. Mark Hamill is high on his own supply. This guy really thinks highly of himself. And there's one thing that I hate more than people who don't follow through is people who are really high on their own supply. I just have an overwhelming urge. It's just like, I feel like, you know, the universe is like, bully them. I don't know. But can we look at the, can you, Juan, do you mind throwing up just the image that he had tweeted or just like zoom in on the image? Because I've got questions. So this is the image that Mark Hamill, he put up there and it put, he had if only on there. Do you think it was AI or do you think he stole it from someone? Because it seems like there's a, like something in the bottom right and that makes it maybe seem like he stole it from someone. Is this how people are buried? I'm just asking, just to, you know, I'm curious. Is this how people are buried in the ground?
1: No.
0: I'm just.
1: I mean, it looks quite literally a headstone.
0: Why is he not in a casket? And I'm not saying this because this is how stupid the left is. He's just laying in some dirt. That's it. And there's already flowers growing around him. This is just stupid. Like, you couldn't just have the epitaph and that be enough. No, you had to do this just because you think that people are as dumb as you and they won't understand it. I am just absolutely fascinated.

0: say he wanted him to die. Oh, no, he just has him laying on a grave with his name on the tombstone. You absolute mental abortion. What is that supposed to mean? This is dumb. We're not doing what-ifs here. We have a lot more on the way as we roll towards headlines already. Our partners that help bring you the program. It is the folks over at Bernegun. I've told you a million times that I carry. I have no problem using lethal force to defend myself. You guys know the drill. My gosh. You know how many times I got to say it. Here's the thing, though. When you sometimes you have to go to, you have to, or maybe, you know, you need to go to places that don't respect your Second Amendment rights, and therefore they are a bridge. So here's the issue. You can't, if you can't carry your firearm there because private property and municipal, what are you going to do? I mean, if you have to go like for work or something, or maybe you're a college kid and you live alone, or you live in a dorm, you got to walk to class, what are you going to do to protect yourself? This is where Bernegun comes in. They have different models, but the Berna Compact Launcher is the one you need to know about. It's the CL for short. It's roughly the size of an iPhone. And Bernegun shoot chemical irritant projectiles that can deter threats from up to 50 feet away. Unlike stun guns or tasers, which have like one or two rounds, this is a 15-round shot capacity per cartridge. So that's a lot of opportunity there. And you carry different calibers. 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
7: Welcome back this happy little Thursday. It's Friday Eve, so we're getting you set up for the weekend. Nothing really of importance happened today. Caroline Leavitt had her baby, and Marco Rubio gave the Pope a crystal football. I'm not kidding. Oh, and then there's a virus on a cruise ship. Can we talk about this for a moment? Dana Lash with you, by the way. Welcome back. The hantavirus. I'm not going to lie. I did not pay any attention to this, and I still probably won't. Because you know what I thought for a moment? Don't laugh at me. Is I thought, I was like, the soda? That was my first thought. Hantavirus, the soda? And then I thought, I remember those Hanta commercials. My husband's like, dear sweet summer child, it's Fanta, the Fanta soda. It's like, oh, because I'm thought it's like a soda. It was last night I was tired. So it's the hantavirus. So basically it's from rats. It's like the plague because, well, the plague was from the fleas on rats. This is a deadly rat-borne virus. Sounds like Vermintide, Darktide Vermintide. I have a little bit of experience with rats because of my time in Vermintide, guys. Two people out there are going to understand that reference, not including Kane or anyone on staff here. It is apparently, so they're on this cruise ship. This is another reason why I got really weird about cruises. It's now an international health thing. Now, they say it's typically spread by rodents through urine, droppings, and saliva. So let's first talk about what is the hantavirus. That's what it is. It's a grody little thing that is spread by basically rat droppings, right? And apparently it's like they had a number of people on the ship that had it. It can be fatal, I guess, if you're immune compromised. I mean, it's kind of like the stuff that we heard with COVID. I ain't shutting down for anything, by the way, just to let you know. I don't care if people are bleeding out of their eyes. It's not going to happen. Not going to happen. Go do that on your own time. We ain't shutting down nothing. So I noticed that the headlines started getting more and more vicious. Hantavirus, now it's the rat virus. I mean, they come from the grossest things. So they said that I was reading the story of a passenger who was on the cruise ship. They said they were not well informed by the ship's captain of the risks after the first person kicked the bucket on the cruise. So there are 150 people aboard the luxury MV Hondius when the virus struck last month. They said 8 people were infected, and it claimed the lives of 3 people on board. More than 100 passengers had a quarantine. A 70-year-old Dutch dude was the first person to bite the bullet, so to speak. And then the ship's captain was reassured. I'm reading this interview with this passenger. He was out reassuring passengers that it was due to natural causes and showed no threat. So the passengers are mad at the captain because they said the captain downplayed the threat, right? I'm going to be real with you. They said, we weren't informed. I can completely see why it's easy for this stuff to spread on a cruise ship. I went on one cruise, and that was because MRC. I went with them, and they were very nice. And it went to Norway. So we were in the North Sea for a significant part of it. And that was, you know, kind of like an academic cruise. I spoke, and we had, like, workshops and stuff. It was really fun. Am I a cruiser? That's a whole different breed of person. Can I tell you guys the scariest thing that ever happened to me in my life? It happened on this cruise. Do you want to hear it?
8: Yeah.
7: The scariest thing ever. So...

0: on this cruise, and I love MRC, and it was a very nice cruise. And if given the choice, if I had to pick between, a cruise of people my age or a cruise with blue hairs, I'm going with the blue hairs. I gotta be real, right? The old people are in bed by like 10. They have good food. They have better wine. I'm going with them. So we're on the scariest thing that ever happened in my life. I had never been on a boat like that, ever. I was walking around, I felt like a Martian. I was walking around like a new planet. I didn't even know what anything was. I couldn't even believe it. It was just too much for me. I just want, a canoe. I just a lot. And then they were like, okay, well, it's lunchtime. You can go to deck whatever four. I don't even know what it was. Get your lunch, et cetera. So we go up there. And my husband and I both had different reactions to the horror that awaited us when the doors opened. Scariest moment of my life. It was a never-ending buffet. Now, guys, buffets are terrifying things. I don't like buffets. I don't like eating by other people I don't know. I don't like being in the general. I'm just really weird with germs. I got a little better at it over during COVID out of spite because I thought the government doesn't want me to do this, so I'm going to do it. So, I mean, Kane, it was from like, how do I, like the whole from end to end, it was a buffet. And people were running to the buffet like cattle to a trough. And I'm like, I can't do this. And the people that are serving the food were very nice. They all had chef's hats on. They weren't all chefs, but you know what I mean. They were all very nice. I'm just like, I can't do this. And they had like a sushi part and then a barbecue part and then a something. All these, and I just couldn't deal with it because there were so many people with the hands and the grabbing of the food. And I immediately could not eat. I was like, I have no appetite now at all whatsoever, right? Nobody, you don't need those things. You don't need to worry about that with me. I'm like, I can't eat it now. That was the most terrifying thing I've ever seen in my life, Kane. And I watched a dude take like a square of something. I'm getting very uncomfortable right now. And then there's a reason why there's the glass there in front of the, and they hand you the food. So it's not like you could, only with the bread and certain things could you grab it. Everything else, you can see it and they hand it to you. But this guy ducked his little hand underneath the little divider and grabbed it and pulled it out. And I immediately wanted to perform a citizen's arrest, even though we were in Amsterdam. Terrifying. So I can see, although that ship that we were on was the cleanest thing I've ever seen. And I'm one of those people that I will run my finger along the chair rail. I am that person. I will look, I will tear apart my room with a portable blue light before I so much as like allow my suitcase to come into the rest of the room. If you, my husband's like, it's like traveling with Michael Jackson, but like a non-pedophile way. He's like, it is the most bizarre thing. He cannot, he just is used to it now. And everyone gives him these looks of sympathy, like, oh gosh, your wife is one of those. Cause I'm like, wait a minute, I can't deal. If you're a passenger sitting next to me, I'm totally gonna wipe your stuff down like you're a toddler. I don't care if you don't like it, it's happening. So I can see back to the story why these things happen. Because people are gross. And also, this ship, if there's that many rat droppings and all of that stuff, because it's supposed to be a zoonotic virus, meaning it's between animals. But now there's questions as to whether or not it is also transmissible between humans. Now here's where it gets super creepy. So this is why this is so high up in my first hour, Kane. This is what I did last night. It was 12:32, midnight. Last, I should not have even been on my phone, but I went to check the weather. Then I'm like, let me see what some of the news stories are. And I went to see what was trending. Kane, would you like to know what was trending?
1: I sure would.
0: Okay. So if you look on my rundown, Kane, the second link that's there, I just want you to pull that up for me. It's a little tweety tweet. Juan's already laughing. This is what Dana saw at 12:32 last night. It was a tweet that was made, I think this was what, 2012? If I could get the internet to work, that would be great. It's more like doing a show. But it was from 2000, I think it was like 2012. Do you have it there? So the funny thing about it is I think, is this the one that's from 2012? I would open it if I could, but our internet's not being cooperative.
1: Yeah, that's the one from 2012.
0: Oh, sorry, 2022. There was another one from 2012.
1: Yeah.
0: This one's 2022. So a guy named Soothsayer says 2023, Corona ended, 2026, Hantavirus. The timestamp on this is 12:30 a.m., June 11th, 2022.
1: How the heck?
0: Now, yes, you could say, because it has a community note. The community note does nothing to help me. It says, this is a known tactic. Someone creates a private account, posts a bunch of predictions, and when one of them happens, the account is put public, and it's nothing more than fear-mongering. Is it, though? I don't think so. I think that's kind of dumb.
2: I think in the tweet, it would mention a lot more things in it, right, to try and make that prediction. But it clearly says only coronavirus and only hantavirus.
0: So I see this at 12:32 last night, and I'm like,
2: you didn't go to sleep last night, did you?
0: No, I was up to like 1:45 in the morning because I started running down hantavirus.
2: Sounds right.
0: I couldn't help it. And then I was like, it was horrible. So I'm just saying. Someone else said, and the tweet that was back from 2012 said, if you really wanted to go at people, if you really wanted a pandemic, make hantavirus transmissible between humans. That was the other one. That was from 2012. I'm just saying. So apparently, my understanding is that there were enough dirty, rat, disgusting things that were on the ship that it, like, people actually got it from that. That has to be a lot of grody rat stuff, right? I mean, Grok was not really helpful because I said, how much grody rat stuff do you have? I literally typed that. I was like, I'm not. Do you have to be exposed to? And Grok was trying to really encourage me to not. Like, I'm not going to lock down. I will walk out in the road with my eyes bleeding if that's what it does. I don't care. I'm not locking down. I'm going to go and do my things. I'm going to go to the Kroger. I'm going to go and get my groceries. You know, I'm going to go pick up my dry cleaning. I'm going to do all this stuff to hell with any pandemic. But how nasty is it that apparently there was that much rat stuff on that cruise that all these people were exposed? You so much as sniffle next to me on a boat, I'll put a bag over your head, you know, for your own protection and mine. Just saying. I can't. How bad did it get? Oh, no, one person died. It's all right, passengers. Just go back to your, you got a dead dude on board. What?
2: He's immune compromised.
0: Do we know that he was? Being 70 is not a compromise of your immune system. That's just being 70 years old. There's a lot of healthy 70-year-olds out there that would beg to differ.
2: You make the argument being 70 is a comorbidity.
0: That's not a comorbidity. A comorbidity is like having bad health elsewhere. Well, now, I've if seen... he was like 95, 103, I'd be like, well, he's a little long in the tooth.
2: I think 70 is an age. Probably is a negative factor.
0: I get that you hate old people, but that is inapplicable here.
2: That is so unfair.
0: He's so suspicious of them.
2: So unfair.
0: He always thinks that they're going to get him. Can't go to sleep at night. He thinks they're going to show up and take his medicine.
2: Is that ageism? What do they call that?
0: No, I'm just saying, I'm being opposite of ageism because the guy's a 70-year-old Dutch dude. Now, they say that there's three of them. They haven't released the ages of the others, but I'm just saying, now, does this make me want to go on a cruise again? It does not. But I don't know. It does not. It does not do anything to do that. But they said that they were trying to get ports. They were trying to actually disembark at a couple of other places, and several of the ports of call denied them. They would not allow them to disembark. So all the way back in April 24th, they flew some passenger's dead wife to Johannesburg. And it was April 11th, and it was somewhere between Argentina and South Africa that the first person kicked the bucket. And it left, I think it was did it leave Peru or Paraguay? It was like the very southern, near the southern tip of South America. And so now they're expected to arrive at some of the islands off the coast of Africa because they weren't able to get they weren't able to disembark elsewhere. They had to fly three other patients to the hospital in the Netherlands. There's another guy in Switzerland who's hospitalized. So here's the thing. Some people were allowed to leave. And they think that other people have been exposed to this, and even some in the U.S. I'm just saying, I ain't locking down for nothing. Keep your stuff clean. With that many, again, I'm not like a microbiologist, I'm not a disease expert, but I'm just thinking, for it to be that bad, that means that ship is nasty. If there's that many rats and there was that much stuff that it affected that many people, that is super bad, because you literally have to have close contact with the animal, according to everything. That has to be, you know, that's nasty. I don't lock the world down. Make people clean up their nastiness. That's grody.
2: Law. I find it easy to lead a relatively rat-free life. So I don't think that's a difficult thing to do.
0: Yeah, I agree. Rat-free life. I agree with you. All right, so what else do we have coming up? Because there's a number of things that we got to get to. We're going to be getting to, we got the, oh, with Iran. We got some of the latest with Iran. We also have some domestic issues. California turning into a slap fight. We got a lot. As we move, our partners that bring you the program, it's the folks over at Chapter. Chapter exists to cut through all of the confusion, which is on purpose, with Medicare, right? Because people are told, go to the government website, or here, talk to rando insurance agent. And then, you know, after all is said and done, people discover that their plan that they picked doesn't actually cover what they need. And it's all purposefully confusing. That's how people end up on the wrong plan, overpaying and undercovered. So you need someone on your side to cut through all this nonsense. That's what Chapter does. 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
3: Like sands through the hourglass, so are the days of the United States.
4: Yeah, I mean, what an unbelievable honor. I mean, I'm not sure many know how big of a part you were to the UFC coming on and becoming mainstream in the early 90s when nobody would let us and nobody believed in us and they thought we were just absolute animals. And you gave us a chance to fight in your property.
5: Well, they're right about that.
4: Well, yeah. And somewhat. We just, it's truly an honor. It's awesome that your birthday, awesome it's Flag Day. Wonderful to represent this country. I'm, you know, these guys aren't from this country, but I'm sure it's an honor for them as well. But I think we'd be 10 years behind if it wasn't for you. And so thank you for that.
6: That is true. I mean, POTUS was very, very supportive of UFC from the get-go. And he allowed, because New York was really weird about stuff, and he was allowing them to use his properties to, in the early days, to stage their events, you know, like Jersey Elsewhere. Welcome back to the program. Dana Lash with you, because they're going to have that there in front of the White House. I think it's kind of cool. I'm not opposed. There are some people who I think just don't understand UFC. It's not like you're a bar brawl. I mean, these are absolute athletes, and it is it's skilled martial arts. It's mixed martial arts. I mean, they do everything from taekwondo to kickboxing. The only thing I have never seen is wushu, but you know, it's amazing the stuff that they do. They're absolute athletes, and there's a lot of strategy in it. I get into the stories of it. My husband's a huge UFC fan, and we've watched, I think, Strikeforce, UFC, like every league you can imagine. And so it's neat that they're going to be having it there for America's 250th birthday. One thing I wondered, what are they going to do with the lawn? It's going to get trampled. They're going to have to. Can you tell that I've listened to my husband talk about the yard a lot? Like, we're raising kids, not grass. We have a lot more on the way. Second hour coming up.

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5: Fire is still on. I'm Lisa LaSera, Fox News. So says President Trump after the U.S. and Iranian forces exchanged fire. The president says Iran fired first and the U.S. was defending itself. And the president says negotiations with Iran continue.
6: The talks are going very well, but they have to understand if it doesn't get signed, they're going to have a lot of pain.
5: The president says Pakistan asked the U.S. to not conduct Project Freedom during negotiations. Project Freedom is the U.S. military's effort to move ships through the Strait of Hormuz. The White House says President Trump will deliver remarks at noon tomorrow from the Rose Garden. No word on what he'll speak about. Sentencing for the man who firebombed a rally for Israel last year in Boulder, Colorado.
7: Mohammed Solomon pleading guilty to charges including murder, asking for the maximum penalty.
8: At the end, I want to reassure my apologies to everyone. And that I will spend the remainder of my life in prison.
7: He was sentenced to life without the possibility of parole for the murder charge alone. The Egyptian national killed an 82-year-old woman and injured at least 12 others last June, throwing Molotov cocktails at those raising awareness about Israeli hostages in Gaza.
9: Each time I pass a gas station, that stench of gasoline is a reminder of the singed nose hairs and the burnt flesh from that day.
7: Cory Gardner, one of several who read impact statements in court.
5: Fox's Kristen Goodwin. Solomon also faces a federal hate crime charge. Prosecutors are weighing whether to seek the death penalty in that case. The NTSB says both engines shut off and there was a struggle in the cockpit before a China Eastern Airlines jet slammed into a mountain in 2022, killing all 132 people on board. The NTSB was involved in the investigation because the plane and engines were made by American companies. 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
24: More chilly weather this evening and overnight. We'll drop back into the 50s for evening plans and 48 for the overnight low. Clear skies. On Friday, partly sunny skies, warming up to 75. Couple of showers trying to pop late in the day on Friday. A lot of dry time tomorrow. Friday night.

Periods of showers, a couple of non-severe thunderstorms, 53. Saturday, partly sunny, warm it up to 80. 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Chief Meteorologist, Dave Murray.

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3: I don't ever want anyone that is considered a geopolitical threat to the United States to look good going up against any American. 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
3: Welcome back to the program. Top of the second hour. Happy Thursday to you. Dana Lash here with you. So, I have to tell you, I know that a lot of people don't really pay attention too terribly much to some of the slap fights, primary stuff in California, because we all kind of, let's be honest, we all kind of written the state off, right? I mean, it's so ridiculously dominated by Democrats that you pretty much, it's impossible, very rare, but it happens, but it's very rare. It's impossible to be elected if you're a Republican, which is why I'm just amazed that you have, what, Steve Hilton in the gubernatorial race, and then you have Spencer Pratt in the L.A. mayoral race. And it seems like they're getting a really good response. I mean, I don't know if that's necessarily going to translate to actual votes, but, I mean, it could. A lot of Pratt stuff, you're going to really see a test of the strength of doing things online. A lot of the older voters, I think, that do more reliably turn out than some of the younger voters in these sorts of, like, primaries and then municipal races, they're not going to see a lot of the ads and stuff that Pratt's putting out there, right? They're not really going to see a lot of it. They're following, like, old-school local TV, old-school radio. They're following old-school newspaper. That's what they're looking at. So, and they still are the ones who more reliably turn out than other generational demos, right? So this is, it's going to be really interesting to see how, if Pratt's campaign is going to be able to at least outperform. I would love to see him win. I don't know. And you guys know Spencer Pratt was on that reality show. What was it called? The Hills or something like that. And that was quite, it was a couple decades ago that he was on that. And I don't know what, I mean, maybe he's popped up in California in the news since then, but I haven't seen anything of him until this race. And he's been a pretty formidable debater. They had their mayoral primary, or their mayoral debate. It was their rank voting. So he was on with Karen Bass and then the other Marxist. And he just, this is cut eight. He came prepared. It wasn't all just slick digital ads, which apparently I'm told he ad-libbed all those. They shot it in 2 hours. Like his most famous video, the one where he's standing on his burned out lot in his Airstream. They shot that in like, what, two or under hours? Listen to this though. This is cut eight, where they were debating. Karen Bass was being very, very dismissive, like throughout the entire debate. And I actually watched some clips of this. He just body slammed her rhetorically. Cut eight. Listen.
5: To the Mayor Karen Bass's 1,000 firefighters that were available, but there was no engines for them because of the $17 million that Chief Crowley had asked the mayor for 9 weeks before, and Mayor Karen Bass denied it. So they may have been available, but they didn't have the equipment they needed. Not to mention Janice Quinones, who Mayor Karen Bass put into her position of power at the LADWP, she drained both of these reservoirs that these firefighters needed to put out these fires. A lot of people talk about climate change and hurricane force winds. The winds in the Pacific Palisades never reached higher than 40 miles per hour. For those first

0: 6 hours, it didn't go above 27 miles per hour. So without those two reservoirs filled with 117 million gallons and 5 million gallons, these firefighters had to fly all the way to Malibu and Encino to get water. So that, to me, is the most dangerous thing that this, the mayor put us up against.
1: Mr. Pratt, a follow-up here, though. What would you do moving forward that would make this better 2 years from now if we face the same situation?
0: Well, first off, as mayor, I will never drain the reservoirs that we need for wildfire protection. There's this conspiracy now that they're empty, that they were for drinking water. But if you research it, they were actually made for wildfire protection.
2: He knows. He knew his stuff. They were entirely unprepared for him. And that's the thing that I think makes him a compelling candidate. Like, he showed up in a suit. He didn't wear a tie. I mean, it's like the perfect, you know, he's interviewing for a job. So he showed up to interview for the job and he played the part. But he's not just slick digital. He really knows his stuff. And he's not going to be trolled. Of course, you know, when you see your parents, when you have your parents' house burned down, your house burns down, your neighbor dies burning to death, that really affects people. That's going to affect you. Listen to this, because Cut 11, they were trying to, the socialist candidate, Nithya Raman, some Marxist broad, she tried to dismiss him. And say, you're MAGA. You know, they've been trying to say, you know, Republicans have no place in California. I mean, Karen Bass essentially said that in a local interview 2 days ago. This is Cut 11, his reaction to that. Watch.
3: I'm not sure how to respond to that vision of Los Angeles. This is a MAGA Republicans idea of what Los Angeles looks like. This is really not this.
2: He just kind of shakes his head. Wait, so not wanting your neighbor to burn to death in their house is a MAGA Republican vision of what LA should look like? He doesn't want people burning to death in their homes. So MAGA. LA doesn't need this MAGA. Are you kidding? That's so dumb. That is so dumb. But that was her lane. That's all they can do is try to go, well, he's a Republican. He's a Republican. That's it. And I mean, they had no chance against him. No chance. Now, he was also the only one on that debate stage who said, if you are not a citizen of the United States, maybe you shouldn't get to vote. This is Cut 9. Their social media teams, the Marxists, they went crazy after this. Listen.
4: Non-citizens, should they be allowed to vote in local elections? Is this a yes or no, Mr. Pratt?
0: No.
4: Mayor Bass.
5: It depends. It's not a yes or no.
4: Yeah. Depends on what?
5: Well, first of all, when you say non-citizens, it doesn't mean they're here illegal. It doesn't mean they're undocumented. They could have green cards. They could be here perfectly legal. And there's a lot of states and cities that do that on very, very local elections. We have to see what the councilman is proposing.
4: Councilmember Bremen.
3: Yeah, I would say, again, it does depend. In other places,
2: they're so terrified.
3: School boards have non-citizens.
2: It was a yes or no question. I love how he gets in there. He's like, it's a yes or no question. They're terrified. Because they need illegals voting for them. So they're terrified. He was like, no. It's a very simple question to answer. Here's the thing. I really feel like this is exactly where American politics are generally right now. Normally, I wouldn't say that a candidate really distills down the feel or the thoughts or the desires of this, you know, this particular voting bloc. But I think it does so succinctly with this, because most of the country, if you look, that's at Pratt and the way he's campaigning, he's not an ideologue. And I think that's where a lot of Republicans are. That's where the coalition is. And then you got problems with the coalition, as we're seeing, you know, you got to manage it. But he's just, I would like to not have to pay a ton of taxes, and I would like to have my neighbors not burn to death in a wildfire, and maybe, I don't know, do some wildfire prep. How is that? That's not extreme, right? They think that is actually extreme. And then they start talking about, well, this is what we're going to do with the homeless population. And they have these like utopian. I told my kids the other day, I'm like, you know, that utopia is literally Latin for nothing. That's what that actually translated. That's what that word means, is it's Latin for nothing. Utopia means nothing, non-existent. There's a reason why it was chosen. That's what Plato wrote about it for that purpose. This was this question on the homeless population, because Bass and Rahman were trying to out virtue signal each other on the homeless population. And Pratt, very practical, comes in with this answer. Cut 10.
0: Treatment first. I will go below the Harbor Freeway tomorrow with her, and we can find some of these people she's going to offer treatment for. She's going to get stabbed in the neck. These people do not want a bed. They want fentanyl or super meth. These ideas cost us over $400 million to house 3,000 people for $400 million. This is an absolute failure for both of them. They're a team.
2: He's very honest. He's like, you're going to get stabbed in the neck. That's exactly it. So it's going to happen. Kane, who was the lady that you were telling me about? And I mean, which I think is incredibly, perfectly, is a great example of this. She was in Baywatch or whatever. Remember the one that was, we saw her. She dated one of the dudes that was in Baywatch, the young guy.
6: I forget her name. That was a few days ago. It was off the air when we were talking.
2: Yeah, we were talking about this. And you said, wow, you were talking to, like, she needed help. They did an interview with her. A few years ago, because she looks very fit, but also very high.
7: Right.
2: She's methed up. I didn't even know super meth was a thing until I saw that clip, by the way. I didn't even know.
6: Me neither.
2: I did not know super meth existed. Anyway.
6: Regular meth was super meth.
2: Yeah, I thought regular meth was like super meth on its own. But they interviewed this actress, and she has not been acting in, you know, over a decade. And she's a drug addict on the streets. And they were trying to raise awareness and get people to help her. And she very flatly told them, I don't want help. I'm happy exactly where I am. I'm doing exactly what I want. And she was like, leave me alone. She was like, this is how I choose to live my life. She, like, that's what she said in the interview. So now they're just leaving her alone.
7: Yeah.
6: So that points right to Spencer Pratt's point.
2: Yeah.
6: Where it's like, they're not, look, all this help and this money that we've been spending has only exacerbated the problem. It hasn't actually fixed anything, and that's his point.
2: Yeah, she walks around with her shopping cart, but she got mad at them. She was like, I don't need awareness raised. I don't need money. I don't need anything you're offering me. I'm completely fine with how I choose to live my life. I'm fine on my own. She did not want any kind of assistance. Nothing. She did not want to get out of that situation. In fact, to her, that's the situation that she chose and she wanted to stay in. And she had said something telling. Where she said, there are a lot of other people who share my thoughts on this. She's like, leave us alone. So what he's talking about are people who made a choice. I mean, think about it, though. Being homeless in Los Angeles is way different than being homeless, like in Omaha, where it gets super cold. And you've got all of the elements to deal with. It's very different in sunny Southern California. You see what I mean? So she's the way she looks at it. She doesn't have to pay for a roof over her head. She doesn't have to worry about the rat race. That's honestly how some of these people look at it. And those are the people you'll find under the bridge. And those are the people you'll find, you know, on Skid Row and all this other stuff. And these people, they act like they're such do-gooders. But here's the thing. They're not, because they did a survey, and I think it was like well over half of the money that they were using. It was like $400 million. That they were using and spending on quote unquote homeless was just laundered through NGOs and pocketed by people like, what's her face? Nithya Raman. Pocketed by people like her. Nithya Raman was with one of those groups that was supposedly helping the homeless, and her group pocketed like millions of dollars. It's unclear how much of that money went into her pocket, but she lives in a home that none of us here on this program could afford in Los Angeles. Her house is probably over $4 million in L.A. It's not a middle class, which even a middle class single story ranch is very expensive out there. No, she has like a 7,000 square foot house out there in L.A. That's easily over $4
7: million. Oh, yeah. Oh, yeah.
2: How is she doing that with her job, and she's on city council? Her and her husband are middle class. How is that even happening? Because she's getting money from these NGOs. She's one of the people skimming off the top. It's a whole racket. They don't want to help people that are homeless. In fact, they would like for these people to stay homeless so that they can pretend to help them and pocket the money. That's what all of this is. Not just the NGOs with the homeless in California, but also with the Medicaid stuff that is in Ohio and in Minnesota, all of it. We have a lot more on the way as we move. Our partners that help bring you the program, it's the folks over at Relief Factor. 100% drug-free formula that is designed specifically

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2: Hey, Max, you look absolutely dashing in that purple tie. 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
2: You might be onto something, Max.
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0: 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And I'm here with Craig Thomas, who co-created the show along with Carter Bays. 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
5: And now, all of the news you would probably miss. It's time for Dana's Quick Five.
6: Righty. Oh, let's see. I accidentally... Fun for me. I closed this out.
7: What?
6: I did!
7: What?
6: I was going down the rabbit hole of the whole Hanta thing because Lorraine sent me a thing where it's like, oh, this one actually can be transmitted toward between humans because Argentina, but I have it up. I'm good. All right. So first up, Dolly Parton canceled her Vegas residency, citing health concerns. Now, she's been doing these little videos saying that she's still recovering. She's not been super specific about maybe what it is that she's dealing with, and everybody's being polite. So, you know, they ain't pressing. But she says because of some of the meds and treatments make her a little swimmy-headed, she said, as her grandma used to say. It's going to take her a bit before she's up to stage performance level. She's 82. She looks fabulous. Super talented as the day she began. I mean, ain't nobody passing no judgment over Lady Dolly Parton. Ain't nobody doing that. Brothers seriously injured after a bear attack in Yellowstone. They were airlifted, they're hikers, and remain in critical condition. It was in Mystic Falls. They saw bear prints in the mud and snow, and then one guy saw a bloody hat and a watch. This other hiker ended up finding them, and the guy was laying in a pool of blood. His face and body were completely torn up. They were airlifted to the Eastern Idaho Regional Medical Center, and it's the first bear attack of the season. They have not released the ages of the victims, the subspecies of the bear involved, although they have their wildlife looking at it. Now, in Grand Teton, there was a man attacked by a grizzly in 2024, so they're thinking it's a grizzly bear. But that's one of the reasons why, A, I don't do what they call hiking, which is glorified walking. I don't do that.
8: I think they're hangry.
6: Because bears.
8: Bears right now.
6: The bears are very hangry. Scientists create living plastic that can self-destruct on command. It sounds like a new material for terrorists. Just saying. I don't know how I feel about that, though, otherwise. Yeah, we have a lot more on the way, including 2028. We're going to get into all of it. Don't go anywhere. Stick with us. This Mother's Day, take a stand for the most defenseless amongst us and support women facing unexpected pregnancies. Preborn is on a mission to fund 1,000 ultrasounds before Mother's Day, and every single one matters. Because one ultrasound can change everything. One heartbeat, one image, one moment of truth that can save a life. And when a woman walks into a preborn center, she finds compassion and support and prayer and a free ultrasound that shows her the precious life that's growing inside of her. And in that moment, everything can change. 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

0: 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And I'm here with Craig Thomas, who co-created the show along with Carter Bays. Hi, Craig.
1: Hey, Josh. 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
20: 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I mean, no wonder stuff gets hacked and all that stuff. Good night. Welcome back to the show. Bottom of this hour, this second hour. And we're getting you set up for the weekend because it's Mother's Day. I'm taking some me days. I've had one vacation in the past 2 years. So yeah, we're going to take some Mother's Day time off. All right. So I wanted to play a couple of things for you. Where to start? Because we've got the fights over. I really don't want to get into the woke Reich stuff again. I don't want to talk about 60-year-old ex-Fox people trying to make a go of it in the podcast realm by hating Jews for clicks. And that's kind of what it is, right? Sponsored by Insure and Internet Explorer. It's another episode about two Jews. Starring Tucker Carlson and Podcastistan. Who else are you going to get? Two guys who have been accused by a ton of women of sex trafficking. Who are going to trial. And then let's talk to this guy who just wrote a book about Christianity with that cusses. And he's actually, again, going to trial for sexual assault. And he sells crystals and he has a cross made of insects on the cover of his book. I mean, but you know why we talk about it? Because they're fighting to control the rudder of the right. That's what it is. That's why we talk about it. That's why we do it. So I guess let's just, this is so insane. Thomas Massey went on Tucker Carlson's show, and I don't dislike Thomas Massey at all. I didn't until he started getting real fruity. I mean, I supported him against Trump for a long time, as Kane knows. Massey came on the show a lot every time, and Massey would ask to come on the show all the time, and we always had him on. And I don't know if it was because, you know, he lost his wife and he's having a midlife crisis. I don't know. But I don't really know if I want to play any of this, because he went on Carlson's show and they were repeating this stupid hoax about the Epstein files, because Marjorie Taylor Greene insists that

0: Trump threatened her over the Epstein files, which literally never happened. I don't know why we're believing, you know, some female, don't want to sully the good title of lady. I don't know why we're believing some female who I'm assuming it's insider trading. You go in with, what, $70,000 to your name and you walk out with $25 million and you're trying to make everyone believe it's just because you're that good at trading, which no one believes that. Because then why did you wait to only do it when you got into Congress? And then 2 days after her pension vested, she left. So she made her money off of all the rubes. And she got mad because she wanted to run for Senate and POTUS said, nah, you're not going to win. Look at all the internal polling. You're not going to win this. And that really upset her feels. And so she's been having a tantrum about it the entire time. So I don't know. I mean, I guess we should be happy because it's like finally, although they did talk about the Jews.
1: No, what?
0: What? I mean, but it wasn't the whole focus of his show for once. It was like maybe half of it. So that was like the most that he hasn't talked about to Jews since he started his program. Go ahead and play cut 13. Golly, it's a slow news day. Why not?
2: Thanks. He said to me, you're moving too fast for me. Like he couldn't keep up. There was only one of him. And I was moving around and getting people to put their names on it and getting people not to take their names off. By the way, I have to give credit to the three bravest. There's nobody. If I go back to Congress next week and somebody comes up to me and says, I saw you on Tucker Carlson and you didn't say I was brave, I'll say too bad because you weren't. There's three women, Nancy Mace, Marjorie Taylor Greene, and Lauren Boebert.
0: Oh,
2: who
0: for the love.
2: Signed their names on that discharge petition and all
0: now,
2: suffered.
0: Now, Lauren, I think, can be kind of a loose cannon. But Nancy Mace, I just think, is funny. She's the lady who went on the floor of the House and ran her mouth about her ex-boyfriend during a breakup. Because if you do that, you can't be sued. You can't be held liable for defamation or for slander because you're protected on the floor of the House. So she went on the floor of the House and ran her mouth about her ex. Said all kinds of stuff about him, where probably in any other context or in any other place, he would have sued her. They had a big, that's the one that she told the Christian group that she just fornicated with the morning that she went to speak to all of them. And she was the one who wore literally the scarlet letter because it was a tight shirt and she wanted to show. I mean, let's be real. I don't dislike Nancy Mace, but don't act like you're not trifling. All right, let's not. Let's not do it. But for him, like, he's talking about Green. And Green's just trying to get her licks in. So she's going on MSNBC all the time, going on CNN all the time. She's on a vengeance tour. She is like a scorned female. She's not bunny boiler level yet. But she'll be getting there probably soon. She's just mad because she wasn't given a Senate seat. She didn't want an election. She wanted a coronation. She wanted Trump to give that seat to her. Now you got to remember her district. She didn't really do a whole hell of a lot to turn people out of her district. She had one of the lowest of all the solid red districts. Her district in Georgia had one of the lowest turnout rates, which I just think is inexcusable if you're a firebrand. But no, that's the truth of it. So I just thought it was interesting. Massey was saying that he would, you know, the White House was persecuting him. Trump and Massey have disagreed on a lot of stuff and they've agreed on a lot of stuff. But what's weird is that I think now Massey feels like he has allies against POTUS. And so he's really leaning into that because whenever he's disagreed with Trump before, and some of it was on legitimate things, some of them were not. I mean, he is fallible, just like everybody else. But he didn't really have a lot of support before because Green had her lips surgically implanted into Trump's butt cheek. She did. She's an ass kisser. And then but she wants a return on the investment of her lips. So when you don't give her the Senate seat that she wants, she's going to go full on ham at you. She's, you know, going to show you what too much moonshine looks like. So, and that's what you're seeing right now. So he's looking for allies and he wants allies because he's tired of feeling like he's been alone on some of these things. So he's, I don't know. I just think that there's a lot of stuff that he's gone through in the past couple of years. And that's kind of, you're kind of sort of seeing that because he's really leaning into this. Like he was defending what's her face, Miss Sex Tape California. what is it? OnlyFans pre-Gene?
1: Yeah.
0: Who lost her crown because she made a bunch of sex tapes, as it was reported, and got that you can't do that and be a beauty queen. So, and then she tried to act like they came at me because I'm a Christian. That's not why they came at you. They had no problem with you. I mean, Trump owned the damn organization, for crying out loud. So he leaned into that and started defending her. And she's out there saying, like, she's legit Bunny Boiler level. And he's out there defending that stupid woke Reich nonsense. So I don't know. Now he's found the woke Reich. He's finally, you know, I think settled in. He has some teammates. And he feels braver now as a result of that. That's why he's leaning in so much. It's very weird to see TDS, because I've disagreed with Trump on issues, but I'm not a moron and I don't get TDS, because that's what morons get. And I'm not going to offer any more of an analysis of it than just simply call it moronic, because these people don't put any more effort into what they do. So why should I put any more effort in describing it when just the basest word will do, right? That suffices. So I don't know. It was weird to hear their conversation. A lot of it centered on Iran and how Iran, basically, if you listen to the podcast of Stambrose, Kane, Iran was just this happy little country living its life, right? Living its life, not doing anything to nobody. La-di-da-di. Iran came to party. Ain't got no beef. They ain't hurting nobody.
1: Iran?
0: That's, yeah.
1: Iran, you say?
0: Yeah. That country, you know. I mean, sure, they throw some gays off rooftops, but I mean, you know, who among us? I mean, not us, actually, but you know what I mean. I mean, sure, they send out the morality police, like quite literally. I mean, heaven forbid you show an ankle. That may make some backward Islamist think of vagina. So, you know, can't show an ankle. So they got to arrest you and take you to the pokey. You got to get going. I'm not kidding you. That's, you know. Blowing up our soldiers, yeah, you know, taking hostages in embassies, yeah, you know, funding Hezbollah, funding Hamas, funding the Houthis, I mean, you know, but other than all of that, just living their best life, man, you know? And now look, they've got a gay, one-legged, effeminate, possibly dead supreme leader. We don't really know. Ain't nobody seen him. But they were living, they weren't hurting anybody. Why we couldn't have been best friends with them, it's clearly all of our faults, right? That is the analysis. I saved you a click. I saved you, you know, they'll take 4 hours talking about this stupid stuff. I saved it for you. I saved you some time.
1: Thank you.
0: You're welcome. But it's like listening to the left when they drone on and on and on about it. They're doomers, and they're trying to scare you into thinking, oh, my gosh, it's so bad. Really, is that why now the petrodollar, now why our currency is the currency that's sitting in more banks around the world? Is it that's why more countries are using our currency? We utterly destroyed China's move. We utterly destroyed BRICS. We boxed them out of all of the choke points. Are you kidding me? Because I feel like you have to be ignorant of all of these indisputable facts in order to claim this narrative. I get it. People are mad at Trump because he didn't do what you wanted them to do. Right. You wanted him to, you have your one issue that you wanted him to do something on. Well, you know, get in line, buckaroos, because I've had issues that I would love for him to do things on. And he's done some things on some issues and hasn't done things on other issues. But I'm not going to go and enable a Marxist to get into office or Marxists in midterms because I'm going to stupidly take my ball and go home because I'm an idiot on strategy. Good heavens. But their strategy isn't your strategy. It's not our strategy. Our strategy is love of country. Our strategy is making sure that the republic is preserved and that we are, I mean, it's an incremental fight, and it's a fight that you always have to have. Republicans stupidly think, oh, we won. High fives. Let's go. No. And they give up after that. They quit and they go home. The left is relentless. And they every 10 years, you have a new generation that's coming to vote. And the left is relentless. You have to always, always, always, always be as equally relentless in fighting to preserve the republic. So that's our strategy. Their strategy is to try to make up the income that they lost from Fox. That's their strategy. They got to shake down sponsor dollars. They got to shake down investment dollars. And you got to show investments. You got to show, look how many clicks we're getting. That's why they incorporated stupid X views as a way to inflate that. The same way that gun control people will literally incorporate common crime that happens blocks away and then label it a school shooting so they can get those numbers up, right? I mean, that's what they're doing. They're trying to make up for their loss of Fox revenue because Fox pays their host, you know, millions of dollars. So they're trying to make that up. That's what this is. So their strategy and their end goal isn't the same as yours. That's a game. That's their psyop. 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

0: on. So essentially what happened and how he ended up getting caught is because he left his ID card literally next to his drugs. Left it there. And the police were like, oh, this might be this guy's drugs. And they were right. A lot of sleuth in there. I mean, they literally discovered it was in his car, and it had all of his drugs in there, also a bottle of prescription cough syrup, and, oh, yeah, his identification and all of that right there. So it was a very easy thing for them to do, and he went to the jails. He went to the jails. So also, we've got a Tampa, Florida officers. They found a beer can and a Happy Meal during a DUI investigation. It's not mine. It came from McDonald's. WFLA. Yeah, officers with the Tampa police made an unusual discovery. It was a DUI stop, and they found the beer in the Happy Meal box. One of the officers asked, ever seen this kind of Happy Meal? But here's the real crime. I mean, that's, you know, yeah, that's bad. But you want to know what's worse and what I think elevates this to a felony offense? And this person should be deported, whether or not they're born here or not. Just send them somewhere. You want to know what elevates this?
1: Yeah.
0: Guess the type of beer that was in the Happy Meal.
1: Don't say it was Heineken.
0: Fart in a can, Heineken.
1: It was Heineken?
0: It's Heineken. You know how Heineken's made, right? In Germany, the German people just like crouch, they just squat over the can, and that's the beer. That's Heineken.
2: Explains a lot.
0: Explains everything. It's all on video. So, yeah, that person was completely, they found the can tucked inside of a Happy Meal on the floorboard.
1: Good Lord.
0: And the woman was not able to walk in a straight line very well, and she couldn't count, and she was completely, totally tober, ossifer. Didn't work out very well for her. So, yeah. Let's see. A Florida man is accused of leaving a five-year-old at a resort beach while he got drunk at the bar. Yeah, you can't do that. You can't leave your five-year-old kid all alone and then leave and go to the bar. Luis Ortiz of Key Largo arrested and charged with child neglect, disorderly intoxication, and he went to the Monroe County Jail. Our third hour is on the way, folks. Don't go anywhere.

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5: It's just a love tap. I'm Sue Guzman, Fox News. The United States carrying out retaliatory strikes on Iranian military facilities Thursday after American ships came under attack in the Strait of Hormuz. But as Fox's Kevin Cork tells us, the president insists the ceasefire is still in effect.
6: Despite continued suffering by the Iranian people and the billowing capacity problems, it also continues to get hammered by U.S. forces. CENTCOM telling Fox tonight that American forces responded with self-defense strikes on Iran targets after three U.S. Navy destroyers came under missile and drone fire. Now, multiple reports tell us that the military targeted three Iranian ports abutting the strait, Bandar Abbas, Bandar Kargan, and Keshem. Here's what the president said about Iran on Truth Social. Iran's not a normal country. They are led by lunatics. If they had the chance to use a nuclear weapon, they would do it without question.
5: The United Arab Emirates Ministry of Defense has announced that that country's air defenses are now actively engaging with a missile and drone attack early Friday. President Trump threatening new tariffs on Europe if a trade deal is not approved by July 4th.
7: The European Union Parliament has yet to formally approve a trade deal with the U.S. announced last year in Scotland. Now President Trump says the 27-member EU has until July 4th to deliver its side of the deal, or tariffs would jump much higher. President Trump says he set that deadline during a phone call with European Commission President Ursula von der Leyen. The agreement would cap tariffs at 15% on most imports from Europe and zero out European tariffs on most American goods. At the White House, Jared Halpern, Fox News.
5: State Department will begin revoking the U.S. passports of thousands of parents who owe $100,000 or more in unpaid child support. The revocation would apply to about 2,700 parents who've fallen behind. 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
12: More chilly weather this evening and overnight. We'll drop back into the 50s for evening plans and 48 for the overnight low. Clear skies. On Friday, partly sunny skies, warming up to 75. A couple of showers trying to pop late in the day on Friday. A lot of dry time tomorrow. Friday night, periods of showers, a couple of non-severe thunderstorms, 53. Saturday, partly sunny, warming up to 80. 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

0: For every sleeping position, people at their best get their beauty rest for 100 years.
1: When equipment breaks down, every single second counts. So why is your maintenance team spending 60% of their time doing anything but turning wrenches? Maintain X's.
2: Trump even so much as says anything that sounds like Pope, the Pope responds. He does not have to respond to everything Trump says. And I think it's weird that he does. Because if you're supposed to be in that particular subsect of Christianity, if you are considered by, you know, your followers to be the Pope and the Vicar of Christ, why would you diminish yourself every single other day by responding to something politically? Every single time the president says something, you feel like you now are called to respond. That seems like he's diminishing his role by doing that.
3: I agree with your sentiment. I think what's happening, though, is this Pope has been in front of the media a lot more than any previous popes. And I think that the media asks him these questions directly, and he's just as an...
2: He needs to stop having these
3: scrums. Exactly. As an inexperienced, out in the public, in front of the media guy, he needs to stop doing that stuff.
2: Well, and shouldn't he... I mean, it's... Doesn't he have a team of people?
3: That's what I hear.
2: I mean, it's the Pope. He lives in, you know, the Vatican.
3: Right.
2: He's right there by the Basilica. He's right there by the Sistine Chapel. I mean, you literally have the Swiss Guard. You've got all kinds of people. You've got people that deal with this. You don't have to have a scrum every single day and answer the... I think that's bad as well. The Pope should not be a populist figure. It's not supposed... I mean, if that's... Look, I'm not Catholic. My husband's family is Catholic. I'm not Catholic. But I'm looking at it like politicians are politicians. And if you're going to be a religious leader, you got to be a religious leader. And that's not a populist thing. Some people might argue with that, but you're wrong. I mean, I'm sorry, but actually I'm not. It's just the way of things. But it's to buy into that, it's just a diminishment, right? It's not there. You're not there to be tit for tat. You're there to, you know, do the job of the Lord. That's it. That's what you're supposed to do. But I just think it's very diminishing. I don't know. I don't know if this visit's going to be enough to heal the rift. But that's always been historically, you know, popes and world leaders. I don't know if this is going to be enough to heal the rift. But I do think it, you know, brought in the crystal football. And I thought that was kind of interesting. Because everybody brings a little gift.
3: Yeah.
2: You know, when they go and...
3: I don't even think it was to mend anything. I literally think it was just a gift-giving exercise.
2: I think it was to smooth some things over,
3: yeah.
2: For sure.
3: Yeah. Well, I don't know. I don't think that's how Trump operates necessarily.
2: Where's J.D. Vance been?
3: That's a great question.
2: Some people are saying Rubio's peaking too early. There is a fear of that, that his people should have. Although I don't even know if he actually wants to run in 28. I don't know. I do not know anybody in Rubio's camp. Nobody. I don't know if he wants to run or not. A lot of people are wondering whether or not DeSantis is going to be running in 28 and if he's making some moves. I don't know if he really wants to run either. And I know people in his camp, and I have not really, nothing's bubbled up to where I'm like, oh, yes, that is a run. I don't know if he wants to do that. It makes me wonder if he just doesn't want to, you know, maybe retire from politics after this. I don't know. But there's a possibility of him going into the Trump cabinet. I wrote about that for the Washington Times this week. But there was, I saw, what was it, Poly Market that has Rubio leading now. And I've noticed the attacks on him have stepped up. What did I tell you yesterday? That the woke Reich is going to come for him. The only reason they haven't yet, as I said, is because he's Catholic. And the reason that matters is because a huge section of the woke Reich, the podcastistan, literally just became Catholic. I don't even think they're all confirmed. And you've had in the past like year or so a significant number of these podcastistan denizens who have now started saying that, oh, we converted to Catholicism, but some of my generationally Catholic friends have said, yeah, that's not exactly accurate because you didn't do this and you haven't been confirmed and blah, blah, blah. And then, the thing where Gal Sharpton and her questionably straight husband were apparently over in Italy to get a confirmation. One of my friends said that it was very significant that that was not afforded them by their own parish. So apparently they couldn't do it in their own parish and they had to go over and do some performative thing. And my friend was explaining to me how significant that was, that it wasn't their actual priest that they claimed to go, that they claimed to see every week. So that was interesting. But I think that

That's the one reason why. It's not to say that that's going to prevent them. They've already started going at him. But one of the things Rubio is going to have to do is make the case of how he is a different, which you see it because he's out there so much. But he's, I think he's going to have to speak to how different he is now as opposed to when he was in the Senate, and especially when he first started out. That's something he's going to have to, he's going to have to reconcile that. But a lot of it, and the reason I bring up, you know, these attacks on him is the woke Reich wants Vance. Now, I'm not saying Vance is in with them, but I do think that he's way too comfortable with a lot of this other stuff. I think he's way too comfortable with Tucker Carlson. I think he's way too comfortable with some of these other dudes and podcasts to stand. He went out and said one of his favorite podcasts was Theo Von. And I think Theo Von can be funny, but he's been talking a lot about politics. And if you listen to it, it's like basically a Gal Sharpton comment section. I don't know how else to put it. It's like miles wide and inches deep, and he goes off on he wants you to think that he's going off on Israel, but it's not really criticism of Israel as much as it is rehashing of the stuff that the bots say on social media. And I think that that's where some of these people, that's as deep as they go with educating themselves on the issue. So I just, you know, I've got a lot of, he's not doing himself any favors. And I think that that's for him, if he's thinking about running, which, you know, he is, because he's been meeting with billionaire donors. He had a handful of these billionaire dinners just in the past, you know, couple of months. But he's not doing himself any favors by remaining cozy with this. Remember, Tucker Carlson's son was his deputy press secretary, and they made a big deal about him leaving and starting his own firm, which I don't see how, that's some Nepo baby BS if ever I heard it, right? You don't work in the private sector ever. You come up with money. You go and your dad gets you your job. Your dad got you into Georgetown with Hunter Biden's help. He had to get Hunter Biden to help. And those emails came out during the discovery with the Dominion suit. And then his dad gets him on after he works to help get J.D. Vance across the line in Ohio, because he almost lost his race in Ohio. Then he has his son go and be his deputy press secretary. And then the son now is leaving because it got too uncomfortable and too weird and too many questions. And he's going to go start his own firm, which makes sense when you're in your 20s and you've never worked in the private sector and you've never managed a winning campaign and you've never really left the East Coast, that you're going to start your own firm in D.C. I mean, that's pretty much the way of it, right? So, and we wonder why politics never changes. It's just the same rinse and repeat over and over again. But I don't think he's doing himself any favors, right? Regardless of whether or not Tucker Carlson's his friend, at some point you have to make a decision. You're about the business of the country. I like to say it's show business, not show friends. You're the business of the country. Do you really think that it helps the country to be comfortable with things like that because you think that you need to pull from them for support? And that's ultimately where it is. Any politician that sides with them, that gets into or feels comfortable or tries to be adjacent to the woke Reich and the podcast stand sphere, they're just signaling to you that they don't feel confident enough on their own record or on their own to stand alone or win anything in the political sphere. So that's their fallback. That's what they revert to. That's what they run to. And so I feel like that it sort of signals that he's not yet entirely confident because he hasn't put enough daylight between him and some of the nonsense coming out from that sphere that he's very, very comfortable with. And that is that's a very objective, realistic assessment. That's all there is to it. And I think anybody would agree. But I'm going to tell you, they're really going to try to prime the pump to get a fight between those two going. And some people, I think, are bringing up DeSantis. I think one of the reasons people bring up DeSantis is because they're trying to use that as a bulwark against maybe the Vance folks from going after Rubio. I don't know. I got a lot of theories about this stuff. We have more on the way. We got headlines coming up as we move. Of course, the folks who make the program possible, fresh pressed olive oil. And olive oil is, golly, I think we go through a bottle of it a month easily. Olive oil is just fresh fruit juice. I mean, olives are a fruit. And like any juice, if you're going to use it for something, it's best right after you press it. You guys know I'm a big foodie. We cook a lot at the house. I'm very, very particular about my olive oil because even like stale oil ruins a dish. 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
2: Are you kidding me? That's how stupid people are. I feel like it's natural selection at this point. It is. I'm not kidding. Let's see here. Spanberger signs a bill to decriminalize suicide. Basically, she wants to make it easier for other people to kill you. Now, normally we'd call that murder, but no, it's assisted suicide. Soon they're going to call murder involuntary assisted suicide. I'm surprised they haven't done that yet. She wants Virginia to be like Canada, and people voted for this. So, man, I don't know. Virginia's a beautiful state, but I would have already been like, you know, I'd have bounced at that point, for real. Montreal is warning vigilante pavers to stop patching the potholes. The Canadian French town, they say, we're doing this for the love of city. We want to have better roads. But the Montreal government said no. To stop doing it. You're not allowed to do it anymore. Quit. They actually are warning them to stop under threat of penalty. But, I mean, the potholes are pretty bad. There's tons of videos and photos all over social. At some point, they're not potholes. Okay? At some point, that's like a little ditch. Let's be real. It's like I saw some of it. I'm like, this is, man, somebody's out there trying to trench warfare this road. What in the world? But yeah, they started paving them and the city said to quit and they called them vigilantes. Now, elsewhere, you know, you would think that the city would thank you for doing the job that your taxpayers are supposed to support in doing, but there you go. Oh, Kane has this hateful anti-old person headline in here. An apartment explosion exposes a homemade bomb lab in a Missouri senior living complex. I'm going to say that again. A homemade bomb lab in a Missouri senior living complex.
3: Man,
2: person
3: sound innocent to you?
2: I'm saying old Missourians are just a cut different. Dude, this guy looks like literally like Gandalf's, like his Gandalf's hood rat brother.
4: I wonder if it was a distillery that blew up, like his own home distillery.
2: Yeah, well, this says bomb. He's charged with a handful of felonies, this dude with his long white hair. Man, he does look like a wizard. Apparently, it was just before 4 a.m. Monday this week in an apartment explosion, federally subsidized senior housing complex in Odessa. It blew out windows up to 23 feet away.
3: Holy.
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6: Marie, is that you?
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1: Welcome back to the program. Dana Lash with you. So they were announcing some of the people who won the Pulitzer. And apparently one of these people who won it for the New York Times for news photography had to admit that it was a hoax because they ran with this Gaza boy famine photo. Remember, it was this woman who was holding her child, but the child actually had like a was born with a health condition, and its sibling was born with a health condition. And then one of its other siblings, or two of the kid's other siblings, totally fine, fat and happy. And they try to act like it's because Israel's starving us. And they lied about the medical condition, and they made this whole famine hoax. Won a Pulitzer for it. You can literally run Hamas propaganda, terrorist propaganda, and win a Pulitzer for it. That's insane. And it was they literally staged the photo with terrorists. Sahara Al-Ghora literally staged the photo with terrorists. And so now the New York Times, they've been trying to defend the integrity. It's a Gaza-based, it's a Hamas photographer. If you work with Hamas to stage photos, you're a terrorist. End of. And they also worked to stage different photos with Hamas. Like, for instance, they had one where they were supposed to be carrying the remains of an Israeli hostage, etc. But then it came out that they actually worked to multiple shots, multiple angles, and worked with Hamas to get the photo. That's insane. And winning a Pulitzer for it. This is, you don't, however much you don't hate the press enough. Yeah, this guy, he's a terrorist. He is a photographer. I mean, he's a Hamas photographer. There's no other way to put it. He is a Hamas photographer. So, I don't know. I'm like, you know, I look at this and it calls into question the whole Pulitzer organization. But the New York Times is desperately trying to defend it. There's a watchdog group called Honest Reporting, and they're this, you know, they're not a political group. And what they did is they said that the guy's Pulitzer is, quote, a prize built on staged scenes, a manufactured famine narrative, and intimate access to Hamas terrorists. And the New York Times said that you're attacking his work. But the photo is of a child that literally was born with a health condition, like a serious health condition, and it's terminal. And all of his other siblings were fat and sassy. But they wanted the sick kid, and then they tried to, that's the photo Juan showing you right there. I mean, it turned out that the photo, it was a hoax, and the kid has an illness. I think it's cystic fibrosis is what the kid has. I think the kid has cystic fibrosis. And so they tried to say, they showed a kid that had

0: has cystic fibrosis. And even Snopes, which is a left-leaning trash bag, had to say that it was false. But they were trying to be very careful about it. They were saying that, well, it's just, you know, we got to contextualize it. Now, there's no contextualizing it. It's fake. But the kid, from what I understand, what was reported is that the kid has cystic fibrosis. And it was, they said that it was because of, the kid was being starved by Israel. Ultimately, it's the Israeli famine. Even the Telegraph, guys, the Telegraph, which, you know, is so conservative, Kane. They even had to say, yeah, this was a completely manufactured image. And they never would correct it. They never corrected it. They never offered the context of, oh, this child has cystic fibrosis. Other journalists who were there actually had the mother in some of the other photos, and it showed her with her other kids who were just fine. That's how it ended up being really quickly debunked. Because some of the other foreign photojournalists that were in Gaza said, yeah, that's actually not right. But of course, this is a guy who's from Gaza. He is BFFs with Hamas. The New York Times hired a terrorist photographer to take pictures literally of like cystic fibrosis kid and act like the kid, oh, look, this one kid, this means Israel's starving everybody. Didn't show the mom with the other kids. By the way, it's interesting that this dude, this Hamas photographer, how are you a real journalist and you see the terror group that you elected raining hell, killing its own people, shooting them if they approach an aid truck? You don't take those pictures or write those stories. You absolute rat bastard, scum of the earth, dog terrorist. There is no level of hell that is deep enough for these people. None. And I don't want it in my country. Sickening. Speaking of Islamists, that event in Grand Prairie was canceled.
1: Yeah.
0: So a lot of ignorant people don't understand public accommodation. Look, I'm really cool with, you know, different conversations on social media, but I feel like it's disrespectful to jump into a debate when you know nothing about it and try to argue with people. If you don't have that courtesy, don't expect courtesy to be reciprocated, because it won't be. But they canceled the event after Governor Greg Abbott said, we're going to have to look at the federal grants or the state grants that are going to this because it's a public accommodation. Here's the thing. You can lease a publicly owned facility, but the moment you start advertising it to the public, opening it to the public and trying to make money off of it and selling tickets, you can't discriminate against other religious groups or disabilities or anything like that. That's how the law works. Because I had people like, what if I wanted to have my wedding there? You idiot. Are you going to advertise it to the public, your wedding? You stupid idiot. Are you going to advertise it to the public? Are you going to sell tickets to it? Are you going to discriminate against Christians at your wedding? If not, shut up. Not everything is about you, Cynthia. It's so, I don't have a lot of patience because there were a lot of apologists for this stuff saying that, oh, this is just Texas bigotry. People were actually saying that. It's like, no, it's a group that is affiliated with the East Plano Mosque. They rented out a public facility and then they advertised it all over social media locally. And it was on their website verbatim for Muslims only. They had a link where you could go buy tickets for Muslims only. You cannot do that with a city-owned, taxpayer-funded entity. So as I said, the moment you start advertising it to the public and selling tickets, you have to abide by anti-discrimination law because it is a city-owned entity. Now, there's two ways, and they even changed their signage. They removed the Muslims only off of their signs. They didn't take it off of the website, though. Now, if they had not said Muslims only all over and threatened to enforce a strict religious dress code, because the burkini is not about modesty. It is stupid subjugation. It is an idiotic costume designed to subjugate women. Don't talk to me about feeling comfortable in 90 degree Texas heat in June, wearing a hood, long sleeves, a giant dress and long pants, swimming. No. And if you don't like my opinion, you can go back to your third world hellhole because I don't care. But when you enforce a strictly enforce a religious dress code and you say Muslims only, had they not done any of that, it wouldn't be a problem. But it's a problem because they did that. And you cannot do that with a public accommodation. So you can lease it out and you can have your private event there. But the moment you start opening it up for tickets and sell it and advertising it to the public and selling tickets, you can't say Muslims only. You can't say Christians only. You can't say Shinto only, Buddhist only. You can't say any of that stuff. You can't enforce strict religious dress codes. You can't do that. That's considered discrimination. And you can't tell me they didn't know this. They just thought they were going to get away with it. And so they canceled the event. Now, maybe in the future, they won't come and bring their Islamist bigotry to the Republic of Texas, because we don't want Islamist bigotry here. We don't want any of that. And that's what they did. But like I said, all they had to do was not advertise it like that. They didn't have to advertise it as Muslims only. They didn't have to say they could. All they had to say is just modest dress. But on their website, they were like burkinis. This is the this dress only. I mean, they were very explicit about you have to cover your whole body up like this. That's a religious, and that's what Abbott noted in his statement on it. That is the enforcement of a religious dress code to the exclusion of others. So, no. Although I told Kane, somebody ought to go in a burkini with the boobs cut out. Put some red, white, and blue pasties. Dana, that's... Don't sit here and tell me about modesty, by the way, with all this stuff. I hear people go, well, you know, they just said for modest dress. You know, it's very modest. And we talked about this yesterday. It's a very, you know, it's just a very modest religion. It's, is that why it sounds like a sex cult upon death? Yeah. I mean, we did talk. I mentioned this a little bit yesterday because it does. It sounds like a sex cult on death. You get to go to heaven and you get to screw 72 virgins every single day for forever. Isn't that a little weird? How is that modest? How is that in any way modest? Or in any way morally upright? And then to sit here and talk about women's breasts and describe them in great detail in the Quran when you're advertising the sex cult after. Women, they just have to deal with it. They don't get any kind of say in that. That doesn't, sounds real moral, right, Kane?
1: Oh, yeah. The peak of morality.
0: It sounds like a sex cult. Oh, and you get 72 virgins, and then apparently after you lay with them, then they go through a magical process wherein they regenerate their virginity again, and you get to do it all over again tomorrow. Crazy.
2: Did they say female virgins?
0: Yeah.
2: They do?
0: Yeah, very specifically female, yeah.
2: Okay, just making sure.
0: Yeah. Why, you...
2: No, I'm just saying, I wonder if there was some sort of loophole or something in there where, you know, they weren't guaranteed female virgins. Maybe they were just given virgins. I don't know. But like you said, this is the ethereal realm we're talking about after you die. Why would you have earthly desires in that realm? It makes no sense to me. Why would you even bring any of this degradation from earth to that realm? It makes no sense.
0: $1 million question. Now, speaking of Islamism, I'm going to pull this up. This came from Texas Scorecard. A Muslim university calling itself Tex-Am University is opening in Richardson, Texas, and they are wanting to blend STEM degrees with mandatory Islamic studies. And they have a special focus on attracting Pakistani students. I'm sure that's going to go real well. That's going to go over. That's going to be,
2: their
0: yeah, I'm sure.
2: Tex what?
0: Tex-Am. Tex-Am.
2: So like Texas A&M.
0: But not.
2: But not and.
0: Yeah.
2: Okay.
0: It's marketing itself as the new Dallas-based Texas American Muslim University.
2: Okay.
0: STEM with mandatory Islamic studies. So two completely contradictory things. Okay. And, you know, they have their first Muslim mayor there in Richardson, Texas. So they said that, it does sound like, I can't believe A&M hasn't sued them, actually, now that you said that. I cannot believe that they haven't sued them.
2: Right.
0: Because you look at it and you're like, oh. Yeah, they advertise themselves as Tex-Am University at Dallas. And they say they have Islamic ethics that guide their framework for how the students are trained to work in technology, finance, and other sectors. So, I am made of jokes right now.
2: They're doing what Texas A&M does?
0: No, you got to go. You have to learn everything through the scope of serious, strict Islamic studies.
2: Oh.
0: Yeah.
2: I see.
0: Sounds like a bomb making class. I'm not gonna lie.
2: No, it's clocks.
0: Clocks. That's right. We're just learning how to do clocks and pencil cases. That's all we're doing. We have more on the way as we move. I know we really need to move, but can I just add one more thing for the people who say that they, oh, well, I'm convinced to question stuff with Islam, probably maybe because of Israel. No, I would think it's because of the suicide bombings and the raping of women and the beheadings and the kidnappings and, you know, basically, you know, just hundreds of years of warfare. That's kind of what informs me, not anything with Israel. Yeah. 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
3: So Kane and I were talking about it on break. So it apparently with the afterlife in Islam, it describes, you know, because you get the 72 virgins. Because it's not about getting to know God better and living with God in the afterlife. It's just a giant cosmic brothel. That's exactly what it is. It's all about celebrating men's only carnal pleasures, which sounds so modest. But here's the thing that really sticks out to me, because it says there it describes their tradition, and the hadith is recorded. It says it talks about women, and the women apparently they don't go to the bathroom, and it literally says that they will neither urinate nor defecate nor suffer from phlegm or mucus, and their sweat will be musk. And then it talks about their boobs a whole bunch. It describes them in detail. And then apparently it says, oh, and then the men, you'll have stamina forever. And I don't know, man. I got some questions. So modest and morally upstanding, though. Am I right?
4: Oh, yeah.
3: Yeah. I mean, it literally says they will be hairless except for their eyebrows and eyelashes. What?
4: So, no, they're bald?
3: Apparently.
4: So they're bald? They only have eyebrows and eyelashes?
3: This is like super specific. It acts like this is the most important thing about the faith. But the virgins that I get, do they got hair? Like, you know what I mean?
4: So they're constipated, they can't pee. They're bald.
3: Their sweat smells like musk. They're bald, apparently, except for their it says eyes and eyebrows and eyelashes.
4: And because they're virgins, they don't know what they're doing.
3: So, which some comedians said, isn't that kind of its own hell?
4: Yeah. It was actually Jeff Dunham's, if you remember the Ahmed the Dead Terrorist puppet of his.
3: Oh, my gosh, yes.
4: I think he made that joke about the 72 virgins. He's like,
3: so if
4: that?
3: You're faithful, you just get a giant cosmic brothel to the end of time?
4: I guess.
3: Dum, dum, dum, dum, dum. All right. Moving on. It's time for Today in Stupidity.
4: Is it already?
3: It is.
4: Okay. Well, let's do this, because Jen Psaki was saying stuff. Cut six, Juan. Just let's let her say it.
5: But what is exciting about it is that you, the people out there, get to choose. There is no, thank God, dark room in Washington where people sit around and they decide here's who the nominee is going to be.
4: Except
5: typically,
4: that's
5: exactly not
4: how Democrats do it, though. There's a dark room in D.C. and they decide who's going to be the nominee. That's literally how Democrats do it. Yet she's saying, thank God there's no dark room where that happens. Sorry, that's stupid. We know better.
3: Yeah, that's exactly how it works. Folks, I will be back behind the mic with you on Tuesday. Happy Mother's Day to all the mamas out there, myself included. And I will be back with you next week. In the meantime, find the podcast, YouTube, Facebook, like and subscribe. Have a great evening.

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1: News. I'm Sue Guzman. The U.S. military fired on Iranian military targets in response to missile, drone, and small boat attacks by the regime. Fox's Ashley Webster.
2: U.S. Central Command saying that, look, U.S. forces intercepted these unprovoked Iranian attacks and responded with self-defense strikes to targeted launch sites within Iran. The Iranian attack came as U.S. Navy destroyers were crossing the Strait of Hormuz to the Gulf of Oman.
1: The UAE says it came under Iranian drone and missile attacks on Friday. We're learning more about the man behind a mass shooting in Texas in March. Fox's Carmen Roberts.
3: The FBI says the man who shot and killed three people and injured more than a dozen others at a bar in downtown Austin, Texas, acted alone. And there's no evidence any foreign terrorist group supported or directed him.
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0: 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Wiggins America. Deep state, deep diving, undisciplined, tongue-in-cheek, pistol whipping. 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
1: News. I'm Ted Lindner. President Trump threatening Iran again after U.S. forces carried out strikes on military facilities in retaliation for an attack in the Strait of Hormuz. Fox's Kevin Cork.
2: Iran is said to be reviewing the latest U.S. proposal to hopefully some way, somehow end the war. The president insists this war will be over quickly, and he remains convinced that things are going unbelievably well.
3: We got rid of the first regime. We got rid of the second regime. We got rid of most of the third regime. And then they say, oh, is that regime change? I think it's the ultimate regime change.
2: Meantime, China has ordered companies to disregard U.S. sanctions targeting Iranian oil.
1: And former FBI Director James Comey asking to cancel his upcoming court appearance in North Carolina. Carolina saying it was unnecessary because he already surrendered in Virginia. Comey charged in a two-count indictment last week after posting an Instagram photo of seashells in the numerical arrangement of 8647. America's listening to Fox News.

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5: More strikes. I'm Ted Lindner, Fox News. The U.S. carrying out retaliatory strikes on Iranian military facilities Thursday after American ships came under attack in the Strait of Hormuz. Fox's Kevin Cork with more.
6: Despite continued suffering by the Iranian people and the billowing capacity problems, it also continues to get hammered by U.S. forces. CENTCOM telling Fox tonight that American forces responded with self-defense strikes on Iran targets after three U.S. Navy destroyers came under missile and drone fire. Now, multiple reports tell us that the military targeted three Iranian ports abutting the strait, Bandar Abbas, Bandar Kargan, and Keshem. Here's what the president said about Iran on Truth Social. Iran's not a normal country. They are led by lunatics. If they had the chance to use a nuclear weapon, they would do it without question.
5: No damage or injuries reported. An Iranian official saying the strikes don't constitute a resumption in fighting. President Trump said the ceasefire holds as Iran continues reviewing a U.S. proposal to end the conflict. A cruise ship at the center of the hantavirus outbreak is headed to a port in the Canary Islands.
7: Some 40 people got off the ship at a mid-Atlantic island after the first man had died, eventually suspected of hantavirus, and left for the U.S. and elsewhere. There's a rush now to trace who left, even if they're showing no symptoms, to try to isolate any more trouble. Three people have died, another five ill, either confirmed or suspected to have contracted hantavirus. Symptoms include fever, respiratory, gastrointestinal distress. The cruise ship will dock Saturday at Tenerife, the Spanish Canary Island. There, the remainder of passengers and crew will be flown to various countries for careful monitoring. In London, Greg Palcott, Fox News.
5: The virus typically spread by human contact with rodent droppings, but the strain impacting the cruise ship that departed from Argentina can transmit from person to person. 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
5: Well, a man accused of attacking Congresswoman Ilhan Omar with a liquid has now changed his plea to guilty. Fox's Garrett Tenney with more.
9: Back in January, when Congresswoman Ilhan Omar was speaking at a town hall calling for then DHS Secretary Kristi Noem to step down, when Kez Mirzak jumped up, rushed her, and sprayed her with a liquid from a syringe while shouting of Noem, "She's not resigning. You are splitting Minnesota apart." That liquid ended up being apple cider vinegar, but Kez Mirzak is now facing up to 8 years in prison for assaulting the congresswoman. With this plea deal, though, given that he doesn't have a criminal record, prosecutors are recommending he face a maximum of 14 months.
5: Well, former FBI Director James Comey is asking to cancel his upcoming court appearance in North Carolina, saying it was unnecessary.

0: 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It all goes down on the pitch. 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
1: News. I'm Sue Guzman. The U.S. military fired on Iranian military targets in response to missile, drone, and small boat attacks by the regime. Fox's Ashley Webster.
2: U.S. Central Command saying that, look, U.S. forces intercepted these unprovoked Iranian attacks and responded with self-defense strikes to targeted launch sites within Iran. The Iranian attack came as U.S. Navy destroyers were crossing the Strait of Hormuz to the Gulf of Oman.
1: And the UAE says it came under Iranian drone and missile attacks Friday. South Carolina's House of Representatives voting to redraw the state's congressional maps following a Supreme Court decision limiting the scope of the Voting Rights Act. Democrat South Carolina State Congresswoman Spencer Wetmore.
3: Rigging the system to try to grasp at power is certainly not the way we need to go about it.
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1: Fox News, I'm Ted Linder. The U.S. military fired on Iranian military targets in response to missile, drone, and small boat attacks by the regime.
2: U.S. Central Command saying that, look, U.S. forces intercepted these unprovoked Iranian attacks and responded with self-defense strikes to targeted launch sites within Iran. The Iranian attack came as U.S. Navy destroyers were crossing the Strait of Hormuz to the Gulf of Oman.
1: Fox's Ashley Webster, and at least three people injured after a shooting at a Publix grocery store in Somerville, South Carolina, Thursday night. Berkeley County Sheriff Dwayne Lewis.
3: Two victims were had some minor injuries, minor gunshot wounds, and then one individual who we believe is the target received two gunshot wounds and is in surgery.
1: Sheriff Lewis went on to say that three suspects were taken into custody. America's listening to Fox News.

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7: Our chilly weather goes away this afternoon, though it's a little cool for this time of year going out the door on this Friday. Partly sunny skies today. A couple of showers will try to pop late in the day. And again, 75 for the high. Not bad. Tonight, periods of showers, a couple of thunderstorms. Not expecting any severe weather. 53. Saturday, partly sunny. Warm it up to 80 in the afternoon on Saturday. 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Chief Meteorologist, Dave Murray.
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9: Live with us, welcome into Friday. Imagine ordering your next slice of pizza or cup of coffee through an artificial intelligence chatbot like Gemini, Claude, or ChatGPT. That may be the direction that the restaurant world is heading toward. Here's how from Charles Passy, reporter at MarketWatch. Charles, what's trending?
10: Basically, we have two big restaurant or food and restaurant chains that are going into the world of AI. So both Starbucks and Little Caesars announced that they were going to be putting apps onto the ChatGPT platform. And this is, you know, think of this as maybe a first step into what could be happening. So both with Starbucks and Little Caesars, you can really sort through what you want to order. I mean, the Starbucks app is kind of fun. Like, you know, what's your mood today? And it will guide you through to a drink you can order. What you can't do on both of these apps is actually place the physical order itself. So the ChatGPT will essentially take you to the Starbucks or Little Caesars platform to complete the transaction. But the bigger news really here is that most people in the industry think this is the beginning of what could be a tidal wave. In other words, you're pretty much going to see many, if not most, restaurant brands, you know, go to an AI platform in one shape or form.
9: So what's the why wouldn't I just use the Starbucks app or the Little Caesars app? Why do I need ChatGPT, for example?
10: The honest answer is you could, and maybe some people will still want to do that. Again, this is still being shaken out, but I think a couple of factors enter into it here is that, you know, eventually, you know, as AI becomes more mainstream, as more of us go on to, you know, a ChatGPT, it's where people are. So these brands are going to have to be where people are. And consumers, the thought is also that consumers may not want the hassle of going to doing a two-step process. They may want to just complete their payments, do the whole transaction on one app, in the same way you might do your whole transaction on a Grubhub instead of going to a second step of, you know, of also going to the restaurant platform. So there's some thought on that. You know, there is some thought also that restaurants want to keep the payment stuff to themselves. I mean, they mine that data. First of all, you know, do they have to pay an outside provider to be on their platform? But, you know, the payment information they collect is something they mine to help decide a lot of things. So it's not clear if the restaurants will immediately want to be on board. You know, it's also worth mentioning that ChatGPT has already explored payment options with retail brands, and it's something that they tried within the last year, and they had some stumbling blocks. So I think this is all technology and ways of approaching retail that are still being worked out. But the end result is most people think this is the future of how we're going to look at ordering and dining out.
9: How do the likes of a DoorDash or Grubhub fit into this conversation, Charles?
10: Good question here. Now, DoorDash has already rolled out an app for grocery shopping, and it did that on ChatGPT. But they have not yet discussed what they're doing about restaurants. Grubhub simply told us they're exploring new partnerships in this space.
9: Thanks, Charles. Charles Passy, reporter at MarketWatch. 30 minutes now after the hour on This Morning, America's First News.

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5: I'm Dave Anthony, Fox News.
6: If there's no ceasefire, you're not going to have to know. You're just going to have to look at one big glow coming out of Iran.
5: That's what President Trump tells reporters despite a flare-up in fighting with Iran.
6: They trifled with us today. We blew them away. They trifled. I call that a trifle.
7: The Pentagon says the USS Truxtun, the USS Mason, and USS Rafael Peralta were targeted by Iranian missiles, drones, and small boats. In response, the U.S. military says it hit Iranian missile and drone launch sites, command and control locations, and intelligence surveillance and reconnaissance nodes. The president says the three unharmed U.S. destroyers will now rejoin his naval blockade, warning of more harsh action if a deal with Iran is not reached soon.
5: That's Fox's Madeline Rivera. The president says his red line remains Iran cannot have a nuclear weapon. A report a few minutes ago out of Iran state media claims that Iran has seized an oil tanker. Oil prices, they are up slightly. The gas is down a penny today after a big spike up the last couple of weeks at the pump. AAA's national average for regular still $4.54 per gallon. President Trump also reacted last night to another court ruling against more of his tariffs.
6: We had one very positive vote. We had two radical left judges that voted against it.
5: The Court for International Trade called illegal the next wave of tariffs the president imposed under a different statute after the Supreme Court struck down his first tariffs in February as unconstitutional. The new ruling only affects the plaintiffs, leaving in place the tariffs for the others. The U.S. is sending a plane to Spain's Canary Islands, where a cruise ship stricken by hantavirus outbreak will dock tomorrow. The plane will fly the 17 American nuns on board back to the U.S. All the passengers are in quarantine with 8 suspected hantavirus cases. 3 of those died. World Health Organization Dr. Maria Van Kerkhove says,
8: this is not SARS-CoV-2. This is not the start of a COVID pandemic.
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13: Good morning. Happy Friday. It is May 8th. I'm Kim St. Ange for 97.1 FM Talk. 47 degrees, little chilly again at 5:03. Money for North City, but nothing for police. That's how St. Louis Mayor Kara Spencer wants to spend the $250 million in Rams settlement money. As part of her plan, $110 million would go toward rebuilding North St. Louis. Another $31 million would be spent helping North Side businesses and beautifying the neighborhoods. The remainder of that money would go toward the city's water system, improving streets and sidewalks, and revitalizing downtown. Her plan still has to be approved by the Board of Aldermen. A lawsuit over the St. Louis police budget wrapped up in court Thursday. Two residents are suing the state of Missouri.

0: They argue the State Board of Police Commissioners doesn't have the authority to force the city to increase the police department's budget. The judge here in this case is expected to make a ruling later on in June. Well, lines were certainly long outside Circle K's Thursday when the gas station offered a 40-cent per gallon discount for just 3 hours. Prices here in the St. Louis area average about $4.30. Over in the Metro East, yikes, drivers there are paying an average of $4.92. Heads up, 7-Eleven offering a 50-cent discount on the 7th and 11th of each month through July. You do have to download their app and also sign up to be a loyalty club member to take advantage. In sports, Cardinals beat the Padres yesterday 2-1 the final. Playing again tonight at 8:45, another game tomorrow, and then they'll wrap up that series on Sunday. Tonight, Battle Hawks taking on Columbus. Kickoff for that game, 7 o'clock. Tomorrow, City SC facing Colorado at 8:30. 47 degrees now just before 5:05. I'm Kim Sainange for 97.1 FM Talk, St. Louis Conservative.
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2: Our chilly weather goes away this afternoon, though it's a little cool for this time of year going out the door on this Friday. Partly sunny skies today. A couple of showers will try to pop late in the day. And again, 75 for the high. Not bad. Tonight, periods of showers, a couple of thunderstorms. Not expecting any severe weather. 53. Saturday, partly sunny. Warm it up to 80 in the afternoon on Saturday. 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Chief Meteorologist Dave Murray.
0: Our time is 5:05 right now, 47 degrees if you're heading out the door. 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
3: All right, good morning. It is Friday, May 8th. We're happy you're here on the Mark Cox Morning Show. We got so much stuff to get to this morning. It appears that to some extent the war is back on over in Iran. Now, the president is not, he didn't describe it that way, but we did bomb at least three different areas along the Iranian coast yesterday. I was waiting for this. I just got to tell you, Kim, and good morning to you. I was just waiting for this because how long can you let the mosquito keep coming around and trying to bite you before you reach out and smack the crap out of it? How long? And they've been sending little boats out to harass ships, and they've been firing missiles from somewhere at a couple of, and I just kept saying, we know where the missiles are coming from. We know where the drones are coming from. Why don't we just blow them up? And finally we did.
0: I knew this was going to happen, that this wasn't the end of us striking against them, and certainly not them with strikes against us or other countries. Did I see that Donald Trump called it a love tap?
3: Yeah. Yeah. A little love tap.
0: Just a love tap. Just,
3: well, you know, I mean, I got a few of those as a child, and I'm none the worse off for it. I'll have to tell you, the gentle parenting just doesn't really get it. Occasionally, you have to leave a little mark on the rear end, and that redirects, and they don't want that consequence anymore. There you go. You anti corporal punishment people out there, I'm sorry, but that's kind of where I am on it. Yeah, it's a love tap. It's a reminder that we're in charge. You're not. You may think you are because you're a deranged mullah lunatic, as the president referred to him yesterday on Truth Social. He's absolutely right. The people that run that country are lunatics. You're dealing with lunatics, and we knocked out the top couple of levels of them, but the people that serve under them have been brainwashed by them for 47 years. They don't know any other way to think. They think they're right, and they're going to somehow prevail in the face of overwhelming strength, and they're not. And whatever, however long it takes to drive that point home to them, that's what we need to do. I'm so sick of the whining, the Tucker Carlsons of the world. That guy has completely lost his ever-loving mind. I've got some sound from him this morning that's just, it's just unbelievable. He's so driven by his hatred of Israel that he's willing to now say absolutely anything that comes into his mind about Donald Trump. It's amazing. You're not going to believe some of what he said yesterday if you didn't. Hopefully you're not still listening to his podcast, but if you didn't listen to his podcast.
0: I didn't listen anymore. I didn't used to listen. It's not like I was a regular listener, but every now and then I would want to tune in, and I have not in a while.
3: Yeah, well, I mean, he's a mess. This morning he accused Donald Trump of threatening to destroy American society, basically. I'm paraphrasing there, but I do have the soundbite for you that I'll play just a little bit later. We got some good stuff for you this morning. We're going to get to Stephen Camerata, a director of research at the Center for Immigration Studies. I told you yesterday near the end of the show about Jessica Vaughn. Jessica, of course, is with the Center for Immigration Studies. She's been there for years. I've had her on the show many, many times over the years. And they've done some new studies on exactly how much taxpayer money we waste on non-citizens every year. And it will set you back on your heels when you hear this. That's coming up in the 7 o'clock hour. Congressman Bob Onder, who I ran into the other night at the Eric Burleson event, is going to be here at 7:35. Can't wait to get his take on this and several other issues he's working on up in Washington right now. Probably our star tip for the day is the beginning of the 8 o'clock hour. We've been waiting on getting Riley Gaines now for a couple months. Kim's been trying every which way, and she's got a lot going on. She's a new mom. She's got a lot of stuff going on. I get that. We finally managed to arrange to have her on because she's going to be at the Right to Life dinner on the 20th, which will be there. She's the keynote speaker, so she's coming into St. Louis. My daughter's so excited because she got an invitation. She started up the chapter of Students for Life at her school, and she and several other young ladies who've done that at other schools in the area have been invited to sit at the head table with Riley.
0: That's awesome. And that's the way to do it, too, to inspire young people like Ginger to continue pushing on, because they'll get some grief from people as they go forward with this pro-life movement, and for someone like Riley to pour into them and to say, you've got this, keep going, and here's what it means to be bold, I think that's awesome.
3: She is beside herself. I just have to tell you that. We'll get to all that for you, and we'll have got some more tickets for that Guns N' Hoses Soccer Cup giveaway, and we'll get to that for you in the 8 o'clock hour as well today. So lots of great stuff to get to, and we're going to start off this morning with a few of our top stories. Ethan, please.
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4: Hey, if you're worried about the hantavirus situation, wear a mask. Wear a respirator, even outside. This is a head strap one. This is an N95. There are also KN95s, which are just the ear loop ones. The tighter it is to your face, the better, which is why the head straps are a little bit more protective.
3: Please, tell me you're stupid without really telling me you're stupid. This Libs of TikTok video was unbelievable. A member of the blue hair nose ring mafia with a mask strapped to her face, who then admits she's never taken it off since 2020. Never. Out of fear that some other human being might actually want to have physical contact with her, which seems highly unlikely.
5: I became a Democrat when I was 14 years old. I used to go with a loudspeaker and campaign for a guy named Philip Schuppler, who was running for assembly on the Democratic ticket. So I've been a Democrat for 70 years. I now am strongly opposed to that party. I want them defeated in every single election.
3: Well, Alan Dershowitz is on board. Hook, line, and sinker, man. That guy is admitted. If 70 years, he's like John Fetterman. He's been watching what's going on in his own party, and he can't even believe it.
6: Now's the time for choosing. And are the countries of the council choosing to stand with a regime that slaughters its own people, that brutalizes its neighbors, that strangles the world's economy? Or are they standing with the shining cities of Manama, Kuwait City, Dubai, Riyadh, Doha?
3: It's a good question. You would think that the U.N. ambassador, Mike Waltz, might really have been asking that question to Democrats in America, but he wasn't. He was asking it to the United Nations, which is, you know, another left-wing progressive group we happen to be associated with. And he's like, it's time to make a choice. Who do you stand with? freedom or the crazy mullahs in Iran. Choose.
7: Well, Tony, Tennessee Democrats could do little more than protest the move, and they did that, standing in a line, shouting at Republicans as they voted overwhelmingly to drop the state's one Democratic congressional seat.
8: Oh, my goodness. FAFO. I don't know what other acronym to use for what happened in Tennessee yesterday and what's happening in South Carolina and what's going to happen in Louisiana. The outcry from the left, Kim, is it's not only loud, but of course it's enough to drive me over the edge. Listen to a couple of the Democrats who were complaining down in South Kakalaki, is what we used to call it, down in South Carolina. Listen to this.
9: Rigging the system to try to grasp at power is certainly not the way we need to go about it.
10: There was a call from D.C. to the leadership in South Carolina, and we succumbed to that phone call, not considering what the people in South Carolina want.
3: That, if you listen to that, the two Democrats there, the first one kind of summed up how we've succumbed. Listen to the first one.
9: Rigging the system to try to grasp at power is certainly not the way we need to go about it.
3: Rigging the system to grasp at power is certainly not the way to go about it.
0: Even the way that some of these outlets are putting this in headlines tells you everything you need to know. So CNN says Tennessee Republicans approve map carving up majority black U.S. House district. NBC News, Tennessee Republicans pass map dividing up state's lone majority black district. To me, that insinuates that this is... I feel like the fact that they made a point to say majority black district was very intentional.
3: Sure. Well, here's the thing about it. It just strips away the lie that this was ever about anything other and I tell you what, if you're black and you're offended by what's happened here, I'm sorry about that. But you've been taken advantage of by the Democrat Party for too long. You need to wake up. All the Democrats ever cared about with how that act was abused was that it gave them one more D seat in Washington, D.C. That's all they ever cared about. They didn't care if the person who had it was black as long as they towed the party line. That's all they cared about. This is all about power. It gets back to that first soundbite you heard there from that lady. I mean... Hold on. Let me play it again. Just so you listen to it.
9: Rigging the system to try to grasp at power is certainly not the way we need to go about it.
3: Yeah. Democrats have rigged the system to gain power for 40 years. Well, a little longer than that. 55, 60 years. Since the Voting Rights Act was passed, they have used it to rig the system. And let me point to my east here. In the state of Illinois, Democrats have used redistricting to rig the system. In places like, is it Maine or Vermont or one of those places where 40 or 45% of the people consistently vote Republican, there's not a single Republican congressional seat in those states. The party that has rigged the system for 60 years is now throwing an adult drop and flop, temper tantrum, claiming racism after they've done everything they could to manipulate the system and twist out every Democrat Congress seat they could for 60 years. And now that the court has said, you can't do that, that's not what the law was designed to do, you would think every right they have has been stripped away. It's a lie. It is a lie. And we're seeing it across the country now. It's you screwed around for too long, and now you're about to find out. And I think I'm sorry, but the chickens are coming home to roost. We're going to be back right after our national anthem.

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1: Good morning to you. We are looking good on the roads at this hour. Not a surprise. It's pretty early. At least on the interstates, we're in good shape. 55 looks good. From down south into downtown, we're good. On eastbound 70 and 64, quiet on the Illinois side and on the bridges downtown. Off to a good start here this morning. I'm Sue Thomas with traffic on 97.1 FM Talk, St. Louis Conservative. Say that again. And this report is brought to you by Missouri Brush Control.

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2: 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It's really easy. 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

0: know most of you. I listen, I'm sorry. I hate to even suggest this because I dropped my St. Louis Post-Dispatch prescription subscription years ago. Years ago. And of course the station keeps an account so we can access just to see what they're doing. But we do. And they've got a Tony Messenger is consistently one of the progressive editorialists over there. And he's got a new idea about what we ought to do with people who are criminals in St. Louis. And Lord knows we've got our fair share of them. He wants us to invest more money in our criminals.
1: And what does that look like?
0: He's talking about a group called Show Me Peace, which works in high crime neighborhoods and, of course, connects with people who have a lot of criminal records. And they told the civic leaders last week they have to take the risk and invest in criminals. Don't lock them up. We need to invest in them. 85% of my team has been in the penitentiary for at least 10 years. I hear the arguments from people that if there's a chance that somebody can see the error in their ways and they can turn that around, I'm all for giving that individual a chance to do that. The problem we have in the city of St. Louis is and we've watched it for entirely too long. We know what the recidivism rate is. The problem in St. Louis is they don't want to keep them locked up to begin with. You need to lock people up, and you need to make sure that within the prison system, you're trying to do things that are going to maybe help them find a different way in life. But we know the statistics show us the percentage of people that's not going to happen with. So I'm anxious to see what exactly they're trying to do here. We're going to talk about this a little bit later, but right now, what does it always come back to, Kim? Let's see, to do this, we need money. Where are we going to get money? Oh, wait a minute. There's a pot of it sitting over there.
1: So this is what bothers me about Mayor Kara Spencer's idea, where she wants to invest $110 million in North City specifically for rebuilding from the tornado. I guess I can understand why we need some money for that. But then she wants another $31 million to be spent helping Northside businesses and beautifying the neighborhoods. I'm sorry, but not everybody, but a good number of people there they're not going to keep it beautiful. That's the problem. People aren't taking care of their neighborhoods, and it's crime ridden. So what, I hate to say it, but like, why are we investing all of that money if we're not dealing with the reason that it's a disaster in the first place?
0: Yep. And then when the money's gone, what do you do? What do you do?
1: We beg for more money and spend it again and waste more money.
0: Unbelievable. It really is. Coming up, we're going to get to Kim on a Whim. Stay tuned.

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0: these payroll numbers are extremely unreliable, having undergone massive revision. So I don't know why we, like Pavlov's dogs, still sit here salivating every first Friday of the month for a number that ends up being revised away after.
1: Earnings come out today from Wendy's, Brookfield Asset Management, and energy company Enbridge. Also, the University of Michigan releases its preliminary consumer sentiment reading for May. That's your Fox Business Report. I'm Jenny Cosola. 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
4: Looking good on the roads at this hour. If you're just headed out, they've been picking up road work on 70 around Wright City, and things are moving well. Quiet through North County. We look good on northbound 55 through the multiple construction zones. 44 is in good shape. We are quiet on the Illinois side. So far, so good this morning. I'm Sue Thomas with traffic on 97.1 FM Talk, St. Louis Conservative.
5: All right, so, you know, things move around sometimes. That happens. 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
1: 250 years of capitalism, private ownership, and rugged individualism. Happy birthday, America, in 2026. Kim on a whim.
2: Hey, if you're worried about the hantavirus situation, wear a mask. Wear a respirator, even outside. This is a head strap one. This is an N95. There are also KN95s, which are just the ear loop ones. The tighter it is to your face, the better, which is why the head straps are a little bit more protective. It basically just creates like a seal to prevent air from coming in or escaping. You can also get these really cool little sip valves so you can drink without taking your mask off.
3: It's a sip valve.
4: I knew this was going to happen.
3: It's a little cap that opens up on the outside of the mask and you can insert a straw through it. Now, nothing else would come through the hole, just the straw. But, you know, in the warped mind of these liberals, you should wear a mask, apparently, just all the time.
4: I'll take ways to look stupid for 500, Mark.
3: Well, she already looks stupid. She has blue hair and piercings all over her face, and you just know right up front what you're dealing with when you look at her.
4: Here's the thing. You can wear a mask for hantavirus if you want, even though it's typically spread by rat feces and urine. So I don't know how often you come in contact with that. I hope not very often. But sure, if you're flipping out about hantavirus, you go ahead and you wear your N95 mask and you don't leave your house, whatever else you want to do to make yourself feel safer. But don't you dare come at me, quote unquote, health officials, and try to tell me I have to do that. This has obviously not gotten to that point yet, but I'm just waiting. I'm just waiting for the Sam Pages of the world to say that this is something that we now need to be worried about because enough people have come down with this because you have three people on that cruise ship who died, which is very sad. They assume from hantavirus. They're saying that at least. We don't know what other kinds of underlying health conditions they had to couple with that.
3: Right.
4: But then you have other people who, you know, they say they were monitoring. I think it was, what, five people or so they were monitoring. But this is, it's not that common. And it's not like COVID where they're saying it was spreading when you're breathing on somebody. And even then, that was so dramatized. And they love to make people freak out about these things. I was actually happy, props to the WHO, the World Health Organization, for trying to ease people's concern about hantavirus.
5: This is not coronavirus. This is a very different virus. We know this virus. Hantaviruses have been around for quite a while. There's a lot of detail that we know. I'm going to ask Anais to come in and say this, but I want to be unequivocal here. This is not SARS-CoV-2. This is not the start of a COVID pandemic. This is an outbreak that we see on a ship. There's a confined area. We have 5 confirmed cases so far.
4: By the way, hantavirus is not new. We're just hearing more about it. And they're saying that the symptoms can obviously vary, but essentially it's fatigue, fever, muscle aches, chills, headache, dizziness, nausea, vomiting, diarrhea, that kind, respiratory issues.
3: Right.
4: Chest tightness, things like that.
3: Well, so, I mean, the media is, it's malpractice what they're doing here. They are trying to stir people up. Like, this is the headline in the New York Post today. CDC classifies hantavirus outbreak as level 3 emergency response.
4: Out of what, 5?
3: I guess. Which is, you know, like DEFCON 3, if you're looking at how they put the defense standings for the U.S. in the case of an emergency. You go from DEFCON 1 to DEFCON 5. That's the range. If you're DEFCON 3, there's clearly something going on.
4: Well, here's the problem.
3: You're ramping it up.
4: If you Google about how deadly hantavirus is, here's what AI gives you. Hantavirus is highly fatal, with the North American strain causing a mortality rate of about 35% to 40%.
3: Right.
4: But there's only been, it was like 309, I looked this number up yesterday, like 309 cases or whatever over like a

0: decade-long period. So it's not happening very often. And like I said, the way this is spread with, you know, some things coming out from the rats, it's just not very common. But USA Today puts this article out that just had me laughing because they said that they were answering the questions that their readers had about hantavirus. So it was the stuff you'd expect, you know, how contagious is it? How is it contracted? How deadly is it? What are the symptoms? But then this is the one that really got me, that I just makes me shake my head. Is it safe to get on a plane because of hantavirus?
1: Just like in general, not from the Canary Islands to the U.S.?
0: In general, is it safe for us to get on a plane here from St. Louis, for example?
1: And just
0: the fact that people have already gone to that extreme blows my mind.
1: The next headline's going to say rats on a plane. It'll be like snakes on a plane.
0: I have seen that movie, believe it or not. Or at least most of it.
1: On a related note, apparently Sam Page has booked a flight to the Canary Islands to offer his expertise on shutting down businesses.
0: He did
1: maybe
0: really well. Yeah,
1: maybe he'll take Fauci with him. I'm kidding, folks. But seriously, that's where the left would like to go with this story. And the media just wants clickbait. Kim, I don't want to step on your toes here, but go ahead and play that other WHO bite with the World Health Organization official. Cut 13.
2: Given the incubation period of the Andes virus, which can be up to 6 weeks, it's possible that more cases may be reported. While this is a serious incident, WHO assesses the public health risk as low.
1: So there you have it. The risk is low.
0: Okay. Nice.
1: Thank you.
0: Here's the thing. But they're saying it's low now, but how many more cases will pop up before they say, you know what, we've elevated that risk? And then you have a few more cases, a few more, and then they just go ahead and call it a pandemic. We're right back to 2020.
1: Isn't it what they believe killed Gene Hackman's wife?
0: They do believe that, yes. They found, so they had some, I guess, their house, it almost sounds like they had their main house and then they had separate buildings on the property, and they found rats, and they found, you know, obviously the droppings from the rats and other things that, again, is how you would contract it.
1: So it's very odd.
0: I had never even heard of it until the Gene Hackman wife situation came up. How many other situations have you heard involving hantavirus?
1: I haven't, but it involves rats. It must not involve all rats, because rats,
0: the Andes,
1: thrive
0: are the
1: in New York City.
0: ANDES, the specific strain, the Andes virus, they say can have a fatality rate as high as 50%.
1: Right. I'm not saying it's not serious if you contract it. Your odds of contracting it are extraordinarily low. Mm-hmm. Because if not, half the people in New York City would be dead. I told you when we went up there, that traveled up there that last time, we're outside a restaurant where they had built wooden platforms along the curb so that you could have a place to sit while you eat your, you know, your hot dog or whatever it is they serve. And we had our dog with us at the time, who was a much smaller puppy, and we had her, she was just off the edge of where we were sitting, and the people next to us said, "You better get your dog up because I just saw a rat scurry under your table." And sure enough, we look down and there goes the tail of the thing as it's going along the curb to get underneath the wooden platform. They're all over the place in New York. So it must not be that there's hantavirus everywhere there's rat feces, or a lot more people would be dead.
0: So I guess you can get it from particularly, it says, the deer mice.
1: Okay.
0: What's up with the deer ticks?
1: So now
0: the deer,
1: it's mice too?
0: So anything that has deer in its name, avoid.
1: It's not just rats,
0: it sounds,
1: it's
0: like
1: mice.
0: It's mice and rats.
1: Well, there are mice all over the place.
0: I mean, this is just something where hopefully you can avoid mouse and rat feces.
1: Just remember,
0: and saliva. Do your best to avoid that on a daily basis.
1: Yeah.
0: And hopefully you will not contract this. But if you'd like to wear your mask because it makes you feel safer, and join the people who, as recently as yesterday, I saw someone standing outside by himself with a mask on, probably still from COVID. That's probably not even hantavirus. You do you. You want to drive in your car by yourself with a mask on, so be it. Am I going to laugh? Probably.
1: I'm sitting at the light at Market Street and 14th, turning left to get onto the interstate down there by Enterprise, and walking down the street in front of Stiefel Theater there is a dude all by himself with a mask on. There was nobody within 100 yards of him in either direction, walking down the street. rebreathing his own air with a mask on. Like you said, if that makes you feel more comfortable, good for you. But in the case of this crazy lib, go ahead and play cut four, because if you listen to this to the very end, you realize she's been off the deep end for a long time.
3: Wishful thinking and denial is not how we prevent anything. We actually need to, like, take measures, and sometimes they're not that fun. I mean, I'm used to wearing a mask because I've been wearing one since 2020. Still not my most favorite thing in the world. Obviously, I have a beautiful smile. I would love to show it off. I'm a very expressive person. However, that's much less important to me than my long-term health and the health of other people.
0: You know, not breathing in clean air, wearing a mask all the time is also harmful for your health.
1: 6 years. She's been wearing a mask for... Anthony Fauci told her to put on a mask 6 years ago, and she's never taken it off. This reminds me, like, after World War II, on one of the islands over near Japan, they found some dude that had been hiding in the hills for, like, 30 years after the war, who didn't know the war was over, and was still up there ready to kill Americans if they came anywhere near him. Some old Japanese dude. So that's like this girl. Like, she's just tuned out in 2020, mm-hmm. and she's been wearing a mask ever since.
0: Yep.
1: Just crazy. It's just crazy. All right. Thank you, Kim. Don't buy the media hype. I'm just telling you. We'll take a quick break and be back in just a minute.
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5: Good morning. Happy Friday. We are looking good on the roads at this hour. Quiet, really, from North County all the way down into Jeffco. We look fine on 55 through the multiple construction zones. Yeah, we are in good shape at this hour, and it's quiet on the Illinois side as well. It's really, we're off to a good start. Now, on 370 tonight, 7 p.m. until 5:30 a.m. tomorrow, crews are going to close up to two westbound lanes between 270 and the Mills exit ramps. So don't get caught in that tonight. It shouldn't be too bad, but just a little heads up for you. I'm Sue Thomas with traffic on 97.1 FM Talk, St. Louis Conservative.
1: Hey, I hope you have an opportunity to stop by Lit Cigar. You will tonight. They're going to have a special event down there because they're going to rename their VIP area. I think I've been telling you about this for a couple of weeks, but the point is tonight is the night that you need to go down there and check them out if you haven't yet. They have been awarded the prestigious designation of being a J.C. Newman Diamond Crown Lounge. Somebody from J.C. Newman's going to be there. And they're going to have food from Napoli Brothers there on hand, some light appetizers. They're going to have live music from Charles and Nikki Glenn tonight at Lit Cigar Lounge down in the district. They're going to have exclusive deals going on and offerings. Going to be a great night, and it's always crowded. I mean, they've got such a great crowd down there. It's huge. If you haven't been down there, if you didn't come to our 25th anniversary at Lit, shame on you. We had a fantastic time, and you're going to fall in love with the place. Seriously. It's a big, luxurious, comfortable leather couches, TVs all over the place, a great bar, just a very comfortable atmosphere. And Brian and Dana and Andrew and Charlie and all the folks down there, you're going to get to know them by hand, or by name, I should say, and they're going to be glad to meet you. Just tell them Mark Cox sent you. 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

0: There's a certain level of wealth and accumulation that is unearned, right? You can't earn $1 billion.
1: Sometimes it's best to keep your mouth shut and let people assume that you're stupid rather than opening your mouth and confirming it for them.
2: I'd like to see what T. Swift had to say about that. I'm pretty sure she earned $1 billion.
1: Alexandria Ocasio-Cortez. This is the socialist argument in this country these days. How are we having this conversation in America? With the day you're born here, you have a golden ticket in your hand, Charlie, in the chocolate factory. You have the opportunity to do whatever you want with your life. Now, you can grow up around people that'll tell you you can't, and they will oppress you themselves by telling you you can't achieve this because the system is against you. That's BS. There are plenty of examples in America of people like, Taylor Swift, who didn't come from money. I mean, her dad was doing okay. He worked in the financial services industry in the Nashville area. But I'm just telling you, I remember when the girl signed her first record contract. She was singing country music. She was pretty good, right? Clearly built a following, moved to pop music. She now sells out stadiums around the world. And she's worth $1 billion.
2: And did you see what AOC...
1: And nobody gave that to her.
2: Did you see what AOC said, though? She said something along the lines of, in order to have $1 billion, you have to cheat people out.
1: Yeah.
2: Taylor has been known to give, and I'm not even the biggest Taylor Swift fan, but she's been known to give her staffers, like the truck drivers who take all her stage equipment from venue to venue, what was it, a bonus of $100,000?
1: Yeah.
2: I'd say she's pretty generous.
1: I'd say, but just listen to the idiocy of this woman who is probably going to run for either Senate or maybe president in 2028 as a Democrat.
3: That's right.
0: You just can't earn that.
3: That's exactly correct.
0: You can get market power. You can break rules. You can do all sorts of things. You can abuse labor laws.
3: Yep.
0: You can pay people less than what they're worth.
3: Yep.
0: But you can't earn that.
1: She's just dense. I'm sorry. I don't know how else to put that. Bill Gates is a billionaire. You know how Bill Gates started out? In a garage somewhere in California with his idea that he could create personal computers. And guess what? He did.
2: What about Elon Musk?
1: How about Bezos? None of these people were given anything. And now they protest outside of Amazon headquarters that people don't have enough time to pee during their breaks. And I mean, it's just the most ridiculous things that these leftist labor unions will go out and protest and try to make the

0: guy that created the industry out to be the bad guy. You wouldn't have a job without them, you idiots.
1: What happens if AOC ever were to become a billionaire? I guess we'd have to say that she cheated her way to get
0: that.
1: Well,
0: being in Congress, I mean, going from getting minimum wage as a bartender to $200,000 a year as a congresswoman, and you know she's worth a lot more than that because of all the insider trading and everything that goes on now, she'll be wealthy beyond her wildest imaginations at some point.
1: So can you become a millionaire or a multimillionaire, for example, without cheating or doing some of the things that she mentioned? Is it just once you reach the billionaire status, that's all of a sudden where you've definitely cheated to get there? Or, like I said, millionaire, because maybe her friend Ilhan Omar has some insight into that for her.
0: It's true. No, that was a decimal error.
1: Oh, that's right.
0: She's not a millionaire.
1: It was a simple mistake.
0: You don't be making wild accusations like that. What's wrong with you? Are you out of your mind?
1: Oops, I just added a couple zeros.
0: I just don't like. I'm going to play this soundbite for you because I think it's worth listening to. Somebody who immigrated to this country, not somebody that was born here. Now, somebody who came to this country because they happen to be an athlete. That's good. But there are plenty of other examples of people that would die trying to get to America, came here legally, became citizens, and lived the American dream. And maybe they're not a billionaire. Maybe they're not even a millionaire. But your opportunities are limited only by you in America. I firmly believe that. And all of these people that want to tell you otherwise do not have your best interest in mind. All they want to talk to you about are your limitations. Your limitations are determined by you. And if you want to argue with me, Google Jeff Bezos. Find out the very humble beginnings they came from with an idea and turned it into $1 billion. Nowhere else on earth can you do that legally. You can do it in America. And AOC isn't. Not operating on all cylinders there, I'm just telling you. But she continues to prove that to the world. Coming up, we'll get to the St. Louis Morning Brief. We got to check a business with our friend Nicole Murray. We're going to talk to Congressman Bob Onder. And Riley Gaines is joining us in the 8 o'clock hour. Don't miss it. We'll be back after this.

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4: 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Always a good feeling. We made it. I'm Kim Sainand for 97.1 FM Talk. Another chilly start, though. 47 degrees. It is 6:03. Money for North City, but nothing for police. That's how St. Louis Mayor Kara Spencer wants to spend the $250 million in Rams settlement money. As part of her plan, $110 million would go toward rebuilding North St. Louis. Another $31 million would be spent helping North Side businesses and beautifying those neighborhoods. The remainder of that money would go toward the city's water system, improving streets and sidewalks, and revitalizing downtown. Her plan still has to be approved by the Board of Aldermen. A lawsuit over the St. Louis police budget wrapped up in court Thursday. Two residents are suing the state of Missouri over this. They argue the State Board of Police Commissioners doesn't have the authority to force the city to increase the police department's budget. The judge there in this case is expected to make a ruling later on in June. Lines were certainly long outside Circle K's Thursday when the gas station offered a 40-cent per gallon discount for 3 hours. Prices here in the St. Louis area average about $4.30. Not so great for our friends over in the Metro East. Drivers there are paying on average $4.92 a gallon. 7-Eleven, by the way, offering a 50-cent discount on the 7th and the 11th of each month through July. I should mention you do have to download the app and sign up to be a loyalty club member, though, to take advantage. All right, in sports. Hey, Cardinals beat the Padres yesterday, 2-1 the final. Playing again tonight, 8:45 start time. They'll play again tomorrow and then wrap up the series with the Padres on Sunday. Mother's Day, by the way, heads up. Tonight, Battlehawks taking on Columbus. Kickoff for that game, 7 o'clock. And tomorrow, City SC faces Colorado at 8:30. 47 degrees now, 6:05. I'm Kim Sainand for 97.1 FM Talk, St. Louis Conservative.
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6: Looking good on the roads at this hour, a typical Friday morning when we've got light volume. Now, we are supposed to get some rain today and into tonight, so we'll see if this happens. But there is some road work scheduled on 64 out in St. Charles County. 8 p.m. tonight until 5:30 a.m. tomorrow. They'll have an eastbound lane down between I-70 and 364. And from 8 p.m. tonight until 9 a.m. tomorrow, a westbound lane is scheduled to be closed between 364 and 70. So if you are out and about tonight, just bear that in mind. 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
7: Our chilly weather goes away this afternoon, though it's a little cool for this time of year going out the door on this Friday. Partly sunny skies today. A couple of showers will try to pop late in the day. And again, 75 for the high. Not bad. Tonight, periods of showers, a couple of thunderstorms. Not expecting any severe weather. 53. Saturday, partly sunny. Warm it up to 80 in the afternoon on Saturday. 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Chief Meteorologist Dave Murray.
4: It's just-

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2: It's Friday morning, and the headline on banner on Fox News this morning is that Kamala Harris hints at another presidential run.
3: She's been doing that.
2: Isn't that going to cheer you up?
3: She's been doing that, though, for months. I mean, everyone who does an interview with her asks if she's going to run, and she'll kind of do the... And then she says, I don't know. She won't say no.
2: That's a far less irritating laugh than her actual laugh.
3: Really?
2: It really is.
3: I thought what I just did was pretty irritating.
2: No,
3: so.
2: I think that I would be much happier with that one than the Kamala cackle, which I've got here somewhere for you. But, yeah, welcome in. It's a Friday morning. It's a little chilly out there as you go out the door. Going to be in recover to be a pretty warm day with a little bit of rain later, I think, tonight. But Saturday looks like a pick day of the week, doesn't it?
3: I know. That's the best, babe, if you're looking to celebrate Mother's Day.
2: Probably. Oh, you mean doing it on Saturday?
3: Yeah, just because it's not as nice on Sunday.
2: That's probably true. That is true. I will say I get to the Patriot Training Foundation. We had them on here. Gosh, when was it? We had them on here maybe a month ago, I believe. We had my friend Keith on talking about this, and we were talking about the fact that it was what they do for police and military, and they do it for free for the most part. They run this huge training facility out to the west of St. Louis, and they've got a big fundraiser coming up tomorrow, and I'm going to go out and participate with them. It's a sporting clay shoot, which is going to be a lot of fun, and the weather ought to be gorgeous for it because it doesn't start to like 1:30 in the afternoon or something like that. So it's going to be great. In the morning tomorrow, if you're out and about, you're looking and you've ever considered a hot tub, I'll just throw this out there. I'm going to be live down at Hot Tubs of St. Louis tomorrow, down off Griffin Road, south of 270 and Tesson Ferry. They're having a blowout sale. They call it a Mother's Day sale. So if you've ever considered getting a hot tub, I was bragging yesterday about my hot tub. You may want to stop by and see me. I'll be there from 11 to 1 tomorrow, just kind of hanging out with them, and should be a good time. So lots going on. Plus, of course, Mother's Day, as Kim mentioned. Don't forget that, which is coming up Sunday. You've got all day today to shop. Don't forget. Don't forget to get something.
3: I saw the flowers at the grocery store right as you walk in the door. So it basically smacks guys in the face as soon as they go, if they're going grocery shopping.
2: Is that enough? I know you and Michael don't do a lot in the gift category, but are flowers enough for Mother's Day?
3: See, I don't even care about flowers. I mean, I just want to spend time with my family.
2: See?
3: Is the biggest thing. I mean, it would be nice to, like my sisters and I. So, you know, this is a sort of sad holiday. I mean, obviously, we're celebrating the fact that I get to be a mom and, my mother-in-law. But, this is the second year now without my mom. So, we used to, my two sisters and I would always get together with my mom and we'd go to brunch. That was like our thing. So, I kind of have mixed feelings about it. I just have felt, not to bring the mood down, but I have felt more emotional leading up to this weekend, just thinking about that and her not being here.
2: I get it. I do. I think about that on Father's Day every year. So, it's not a club you want to be in.
3: No.
2: But for sure. On a happier note, we've got Riley Gaines coming on the show a little later in the 8 o'clock hour. So stay tuned. You can always download the podcast later if you can't hang around or catch it. But I'm just telling you, it's going to be fantastic. I've been trying to get her on for a long time, and she's going to be in town on the 20th when she is the headline keynote speaker at the Missouri Right to Life banquet. And today is the deadline to get tickets to that, by the way. Not just coincidental, I'm sure, that we're having Riley Gaines on today, but we've been trying to get her for a while, and I'm glad that we did. So if you want tickets to see her speak, and the VIP thing may be sold out, I don't know, there's a VIP thing in advance of that, but it's coming up on the 20th. So you need to just go to Missouri Right to Life's website, and you can find more information on all of that, and hopefully we'll see you there. I'll be there, Kim will be there, we're looking forward.

0: forward to it. Should be a good time. All right, coming up, we're going to get to St. Louis Morning Brief, but first, I want to get to some of our top stories, please.
1: The Mark Cox Shortlist, presented by Rhino Shield.
2: It wasn't just President Trump that got indicted repeatedly in multiple district courts, in multiple jurisdictions, but it was also his entire administration, what was called into the grand jury. Members of his Secret Service detail had to testify in the grand jury. So I welcome criticism. Let's go. But let's, if you're sitting in a glass house, you ought not throw stones.
3: Yeah, Todd Blanche there yesterday referring back to the Obama comments the other day about how Donald Trump is using the Department of Justice to cudgel his political opponents. I mean, come on, Barack. Really? After what Donald Trump went through the last 8 or 9 years at the hands of Democrats, including yourself, you have the guts to make an accusation like that. It's ridiculous.
4: But first, breaking tonight, the U.S. has carried out strikes on a key port in Iran, the Bandar Kargan Naval Checkpoint, and the city of Bandar Abbas. The U.S. Central Command says those attacks were in self-defense. The strikes come days after Iran fired 15 ballistic and cruise missiles at a port in the United Arab Emirates.
3: Yep, little love tap, as Donald Trump said there. You knew it was coming, right? And the toddler just got it on the rear end is what happened here. Hopefully they pay attention and they cut that nonsense out because they don't have a military anymore.
5: I think there's this myth that's going on right now that, oh, Trump is really losing support among Republicans. But compared to other midterm cycles, he's just as popular with Republicans as he has ever been.
3: Yep, Harry Enten there from CNN. Wow, wait a minute. What are the mainstream headlines been talking about? His base is splitting over this. Look at Tucker Carlson. But even CNN's own polling does not show that to be the case.
6: Relatively small spike in global oil prices. And here you have the president saying, I thought it could be $300. That's like saying, well, I thought they might drop a neutron bomb on Chicago, but, you know, I just wanted to risk it. No president should ever be willing to talk that casually about the economic destruction of his nation.
3: Oh, there's Tucker dropping another neutron bomb himself. He keeps digging the hole deeper every time I watch him. I still can't wrap my brain around it. I don't know what it is, Kim. All I can think of is he is so consumed in his belief that the Jews are somehow to blame for him paying $5 a gallon for gas that he's going to completely take that out on Donald Trump and forsake anything he's ever stood for in his entire life.
7: This is what's interesting when you see people like Marjorie Taylor Greene, Candace Owens, sort of Megyn Kelly is going down this path, certainly Tucker Carlson now, where it starts out as something small. Like with Marjorie Taylor Greene, it was issues with the Epstein list. And then it just kind of spiraled. So she doesn't like how Trump handled this. And then all of a sudden, a once big supporter of Trump doesn't really like anything that he's doing. And so you just think, okay, were you not, you felt this way and you weren't saying it, or it's like you started saying this and then it's almost like his algorithm picked up on the fact that he didn't like what Trump did in one way. And then now he's just been, he maybe has been influenced by other outside voices of, yeah, did you see that Trump did this too?
3: Yeah, maybe. I mean, he went on at length here. I don't want to play the whole thing because it's pretty long, but listen to a little bit of his rant on Trump yesterday.
6: It's 100. I thought it was going to go to 200 or 300. Really? What would $200 a barrel oil mean? Well, we've never had it. We've never had these are adjusted numbers. We've never had $200 a barrel Brent crude, period, in world history. But what would happen if we did? Well, I don't know, $10 a gallon for unleaded at the pump? More for diesel? Much more for jet fuel? What would that mean? Well, it would mean inflation, possibly hyperinflation. What would $300 a barrel oil, which the president said he imagined we could have, what would that mean? Well, it's not even worth guessing because no one's even modeled it out.
3: Yep.

0: completely hyper-focused on a comment the president made that he's surprised oil didn't go even higher. And I'm not quite sure why that's such an outrageous statement, but it's what Tucker chose to focus on for about 15 minutes of his podcast yesterday. And I'm like, oh, man, it's a real thing. The TDS is real. It can infect anyone. Maybe you should wear a mask like that crazy lib we talked about last hour, who's had one on since 2020, by the way. And on the bright side, you didn't have to look at her face for all that time. We're going to get to a quick break. We'll get to the St. Louis Morning Brief coming up in just a minute. More in-depth look at a couple of local stories. And then Nicole Murray is going to bring us the business report. Some big numbers due out today on the economy. We'll talk to Nicole about that at 6:35.
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2: Well, we've got a vehicle on fire now on the Bryan Road overpass at 70 right now. Fire truck just arriving on the scene. So avoiding that area is a good idea. Hang on, I will put that up on X. Now, in the meantime, we are in pretty good shape traffic-wise. Now, eastbound 70 looks good. 6440 from out west into downtown. There's a little bit of a minor slowdown on northbound 55 at Bayless in the construction zone there. Nice and quiet on the Illinois side and on the bridges downtown. 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I'm Sue Thomas with traffic on 97.1 FM Talk, St. Louis Conservative.

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1: 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Coming up at 6:35, we're going to learn what Nicole Murray's probably doing this weekend, and she might even give us a check of business.
2: St. Louis, Morning Brief.
3: So I went to Circle K yesterday.
4: I tried.
3: Did you?
4: They don't sell diesel there. Why did it? I was hosed.
3: I was about to go to Costco because that's typically where you can get the cheapest gas. And as I'm on my way, thankfully, my sister texted me and let me know that Circle K was offering this 40-cent per gallon discount just from 4 to 7 p.m. yesterday. And man, the line at the one in the St. Charles County area I went to was wrapped, obviously, out the parking lot. But then it was on the road. We were all lining up.
5: Kim, you sent me that text. I was mowing my front yard, and I got that text from you, and I saw it, and I'm like, wow, I should stop mowing and drive up there and get gas. And I knew there was one just at the end of my street. And I looked it up on the map, and there was a bright red line leading up to the gas station. At every one of those, people lined up to get gas.
3: Oh, yeah.
5: And then I remembered, well, I've gotten gas there before, and they don't have diesel, so there's no reason for me to go get in line.
3: Isn't it funny how when we see gas under $4, we're like, yes, this is amazing.
5: What did you end up paying for it?
3: Like $3.80 maybe? Maybe $3.60.
5: At 40 cents off?
3: Something like that, yeah.
5: Okay.
3: Yeah, because it's over $4 a gallon right now is what I've seen.
5: Okay.
3: Now here's what's interesting. Gas Buddy was saying that there's a strategy in filling up your gas tank. They're saying that research shows that Sundays and Mondays are generally the cheapest days to buy gas. Midweek remains the most expensive, so I guess that would be on like a Wednesday, Thursday.
5: I haven't seen the price change at the QT by my house. Here's my strategy for getting gas. I run outside running a few minutes late for work this morning. I hop in the truck and realize the truck's on empty. My strategy is I'm going to have to stop at the darn QT down the street here and get some gas just to get to work. So my strategy was blown out the window.
3: Yeah,
5: I didn't have time to find cheaper gas. I had to get gas. That's what I paid.
3: Now, that just might be poor planning on
5: your
3: end.
5: That was poor planning on my part.
3: I've done that, too, though. AAA suggests that if you see a price you can afford, you should take it. Putting off a fill-up might result in paying more if the daily average continues to rise. And that's just it. I think people tend to say, I'll hold off. I wonder if it drops. Well, if it drops, here's the thing. It's probably going to drop a few cents. And if it goes up,
5: slowly, it'll
3: probably go up more than just a few cents. So, unfortunately, it just makes more sense, but
5: I'm driving to save 10 cents a gallon on 25 gallons of gas, I'm saving myself $2. Is it worth my time to drive 5 miles to save $2? I'd probably not.
3: Crazy, though, that the average cost for a gallon of gas in the Metro East right now is about $4.92, and that some Illinois suburbs, they're paying it more than $5.
5: Yeah, because they've got local taxes on top of it. That's crazy.
3: That stupid gas tax in Illinois is
5: killing
3: you guys.
5: We need to get those Illinois policy people on again talking about that for sure.
3: Oh, my gosh. Yeah. I mean, they've floated the idea of this gas tax holiday the lawmakers have in Congress where it would pause gas taxes either on the federal level, which I don't see happening. Trump's saying, if anything, that the state should

0: So you're going to spend all this money, and they're going to it's going to get right back to it.
1: I agree. I thought that was an old proposal, I would add. But what I didn't hear come out of your mouth as you're describing how she wants to spend this money is on lowering crime. If we've got our hands on that much cash sitting around, what you should work on is solving the crime problem. And not a dime of it, let me guess, in her proposal would go to support the police in any way, shape, or form.
0: Okay, so no, you're right. No, nothing.
1: Not at all. Nothing. Zero. Not a zilch.
0: So I do wonder, is there something in that that says you can't use it for public safety? That would be my only question, because it seems ridiculous that with such a shortage of police and the crime issue we have, the reputation St. Louis City has nationwide, you'd think you'd want to invest in that.
1: Well, there were no restrictions on the money when it was given to us by the Rams, so the city can decide what it wants to do with that money.
0: So
1: they want to use it as political giveaway money to satisfy some constituent who might vote for them again instead of putting it to use.
0: So you're saying you think they could use several million dollars of that Rams settlement money to, for example, hire new officers?
1: Well, maybe if not directly for salaries, in some other way supporting the police so that currently money there. I remember they're belly aching about the facilities request by the police.
0: So new equipment.
1: Use some of the money for that, and then they can use the other money to pay more salaries. I don't know. There's got to be something they can do other than just wasting it.
0: Well, I'm sure the residents will be jazzed about this. $30 million of it she wants to spend on the city's aging water system. Though, when they did a survey, I think a number of residents actually said this. And I'm not saying that obviously water is very important, but I just don't... I don't know.
1: Then Channel 4 did a report on that that said the water system wants $700 million to redo the pipes and all in the city of St. Louis.
0: Yeah, didn't they say that they wouldn't end this year without another rate increase?
1: They're going to have to.
0: Did they not just hike
1: up? Well, but for years they didn't charge people hardly anything in the city. It was like a running joke.
0: Are you talking about COVID when they had the pause?
1: Well, but for people that hadn't paid at all. But I'm just saying that the water rates were amazingly inexpensive for many, many years. And now they've got 150-year-old pipes that have to be replaced at some point and equipment. And they're saying that the full fix would be $700 million. Well, if anybody in government looks you in the eye and tells you they need $700 million, they know the truth is they need $1 billion, but they just didn't want to round it off. There's no way they'll get away with it for that cheaply. So it's coming. If you live in the city, guess what? And then they'll try to seek federal relief or Rams money or something to pay the bills, which is a shame. A misuse of those funds. All right, coming up, we'll check in with Nicole Murray. Some big economic numbers due out today.

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6: Crews have been working with a vehicle fire, and this thing is at Bryan Road, eastbound 70. It sounds like it's at the top of the ramp. I've put this up on X at Susan6768. But that ramp is obviously at least partially blocked. So if you're traveling in that area, that's what's going on. At least the fire itself is out. And we look fine on 70 itself. So eastbound 70 still looks good for Estelle into downtown. 64 is in good shape. Now 55, we've got multiple construction zones, and it's starting to slow at Bayless, headed into that one. Quiet on the Illinois side at this hour and looking good on the bridges downtown. I'm Sue Thomas with traffic on 97.1 FM Talk, St. Louis Conservative.
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0: after three U.S. Navy destroyers came under missile and drone fire. Now, multiple reports tell us that the military targeted three Iranian ports abutting the strait, Bandar Abbas, Bandar Kargan, and Keshem.
1: Yeah, those locations probably mean nothing to you, but they're all coastal cities there along Iran. And I've said this before, I'm a little surprised it hasn't happened sooner. Because you know that when every time a missile fires, the United States knows, using its satellite capability, exactly where that came from. When these drones take off to attack, or these little annoying speedboats are sent out, the U.S. knows exactly where they're coming from. I'm surprised they haven't done this sooner. It's not a full-blown restart of the war. The president referred to it as a love pat. I'm a big fan of corporal punishment, so I think that's a good thing. It's probably overdue. Timeouts don't work. Sometimes you have to get their attention. Maybe this will get their attention.
2: Yeah, no gentle parenting with Iran.
1: Thank you. You can't gentle parent terrorists. You can't. You can't negotiate with terrorists. So hopefully we'll get that figured out here. I thought I'd play that in case you're just waking up. That's what happened overnight. And we're monitoring Truth Social this morning to see if the president has anything more to say about that. All right. Right now, let's get to Nicole Murray, please. Good morning, Nicole.
3: Good morning.
1: How's it going on a Friday morning?
3: Oh, it's Friday, so I'm pumped, you know?
1: I'm glad
3: to
1: hear
3: a little extra pep.
1: No beach trips this weekend?
3: No, I think I'm going to go to the beach again, to be honest with you. Found a really good deal, so I think
2: I'm going to do it. What is that life like where you're just like, I think I'm going to go to the beach?
1: Woo!
3: It's lovely. Thank you for asking.
1: Yeah. Uh-huh. Well, I hope you have great weather for that. We're going to have a great day tomorrow, and then Mother's Day is supposed to rain. So,
3: oh, is it?
1: Well, I don't know how much rain, but it's not supposed to be as nice a day, right?
2: Yeah, no.
3: Aw, well, happy Mother's Day.
2: Thank you.
3: Early.
1: Yeah. All right. Well, good. You know? Hey, so are we expecting some big economic numbers out today?
3: Did I read that? Jobs numbers.
1: Okay. All right. Good.
3: Let's get to it. Futures are moderately higher ahead of inflation data later this morning. Thursday, the Dow Industrials lost 313, the NASDAQ down 32, the S&P 500 down 28. Lee Enterprises, the publisher of the St. Louis Post-Dispatch and other publications nationwide, has reported sharply improved second quarter results. The company said earnings before tax increased $7 million, or 95% from the prior quarter. This marks Lee's fourth consecutive quarter of year-over-year growth. Warehouse workers and drivers for Breakthrough Beverages St. Louis facility have gone on strike amid faltering contract negotiations. Teamsters union officials say roughly 100 employees at the company's Southwest St. Louis facility are affected. The union added that the employees are seeking, quote, fair compensation and solidarity rights. U.S. job growth likely slowed in April as the boost for warmer weather and return of striking health workers faded. Reuters analysts predict that non-farm payrolls likely increased by 62,000 jobs last month and that the unemployment rate is expected to hold steady at 4.3%. Data drops at 8:30 a.m. Eastern Time. Nintendo said the price of the Switch 2 in the U.S. will rise by $50 from roughly $450 to $500 total. Memory, a key component of Nintendo's Switch consoles, has seen an unprecedented price rise, playing a part in the company's price hike. Nintendo also forecasts sales of 16.5 million units of the Switch 2 in its fiscal year that will end March 31st. The average long-term U.S. mortgage rate rose again this week, reflecting ongoing bond market volatility as surging oil prices due to the Iran war heighten inflation worries. Freddie Mac reports the benchmark 30-year fixed-rate mortgage rose to 6.37% from 6.3% last week. And finally, got another new trend. This one, you lost me. People are creating AI-powered digital versions of their ex-partners to cope with breakups.
2: Oh my gosh, this society is so soft. Get over the person. I understand breakups are hard. I went through several breakups before I met my husband, but this is just sad. The feelings we have as a nation, as a world, I cannot handle.
1: It's kind of creepy. Maybe one of these days you'll be able to buy a robot that looks like your ex and just keep it around, sitting on the couch or something like that. What do you think?
3: I mean, maybe for this specific digital version of the story, they are entering like previous text message conversations that they had so that the AI bot will sound and communicate like the ex-partner did.
2: So
3: kind of creepy.
2: They get closure or something. They can say beep, beep, beep, beep, beep. And that you feel good about it to the ex.
3: I don't know, because when you split with an ex, isn't the whole point to find someone not like them? So why would you want to talk with a robot that reflects them?
1: It just sounds

0: sounds like a little bit of a somebody spiraling into a mental health crisis. I'm sorry, yeah. but you should probably seek counseling at that point if you've got to create an AI bot that reminds you of your ex.
1: Yeah, yeah.
2: Things are getting weird.
0: Is that like the opposite of choosing an animal at the zoo and naming him after your ex on Valentine's Day or
2: something
0: like that?
2: Don't they do like roaches or something like that? Yeah.
3: It's almost stalker territory.
1: it almost is. It really is.
0: How would you feel if you found out that your ex had created a AI version of you?
1: That I made the right decision when we broke up the first time.
0: Would you feel a little violated at that point?
1: Maybe a little bit.
2: Well, they would be putting words in my mouth, right?
0: Cut it out, you creep.
1: Yeah. But then again, I would understand someone wanting to be around me.
2: I get that, Nicole.
1: You know.
0: Wow. I love it. This is what somebody would say.
4: Back up, you creep. Get away from me.
1: Exactly.
2: Thanks, Hill.
0: Oh, yeah. All right. Well, hey, have fun at the beach this weekend. Thanks,
1: Thank you
0: Nicole.
1: So much.
0: All right. We'll see you later. We appreciate that. Wow. That is strange, man. I'm telling you what. So the president has been a busy beaver. Remember yesterday we were talking about beavers?
2: No, I tried to block that out.
0: Oh, come on. We talked about that crazy beaver that attacked that kid.
2: Oh, I remember.
0: Okay. So the president's been very busy this morning on Truth Social. I mentioned this to you before we went into the break, and I'm like, you know what? I should probably check Truth Social. Sure enough, he Truth Socialed about 8 minutes ago. And he sent out his proclamation. This one has nothing to do with Iran. Yesterday, he signed a proclamation declaring May 8th is going to be forever known now as Victory Day for World War II.
2: Wait, what?
0: May 8th is going to be Victory Day for World War II.
2: This seems very random.
0: It's President of the United States, Victory Day for World War II, and he talks about the night our armed forces and those of our allies in 1945, they started to break the iron grip of Germany, and news of victory swept across the great nation and the world, marking a decisive turn in the history of freedom.
2: Is this supposed to make people feel better about what's going on in Iran? Like, oh, remember the United States was victorious back in the World War II? We'll be victorious again, or we are victorious, as he's already said.
0: Yeah.
2: It just seems really out of left field.
0: Well, as he signed it yesterday, and he also, 1 hour ago, sent out a graphic showing the average length of wars. He wants people to keep this in mind. Did you know that the War of 1812 lasted 139 weeks? I think that's the last time the White House burned, wasn't it? The Korean War, 161 weeks. World War II, 196 weeks. The Civil War, 209 weeks. The Vietnam War, 439 weeks. I guess all of this is to compare to the short 7 or 8 weeks we've been at it with Iran now. The Afghanistan War was the longest, at 543 weeks.
2: Wow.
0: So Iran excursion has been 6 so far, it says in a red box at the bottom. Excursion. All the rest of them say war.
2: I was going to say,
0: this
2: he
0: one
2: won't
0: says
2: even...
0: excursion.
2: Okay, first of all, it's not an excursion. When I went to on my honeymoon, I went on an excursion with a yacht or whatever it was. This is certainly not an excursion with Iran. Not thinking that's the best choice of words there for Trump.
0: I think it'd be fun to go on an excursion with an A-10 Warthog. That'd be a lot of fun.
2: Oh, my gosh.
0: Just once, get to fire that 50-millimeter cannon out of the front of that thing.
2: Do you think we're at war?
0: That'd be awesome. It is a version of war. I don't know how you get away from that. I mean, it's a conflict. When people can die in a military conflict, it's not a disagreement. It's not a love pat, I don't think.
2: He's basing that off of the fact that, Congress has not officially been, or he hasn't declared war. Congress hasn't officially said we're at
0: Congress
2: war.
0: Congress has to declare war, but historically, they've done that once.
2: This is a war. I mean, we're exchanging strikes. It's been going on for weeks. I mean, call it a conflict, whatever. It is definitely not an excursion.
0: Maybe not. He also tweeted out this morning, he wanted people to point out the all-time high in the S&P 500 yesterday. Trump's stock market hit an all-time high of 7,300 yesterday. So, and he also pointed out that oil is down 25% or $30 per barrel since Sleepy Joe. Even at $90 a barrel, under Biden, it reached 120. Reached 120 last week or the week before, didn't it? When the strait was shut down?
2: I mean, it got up there, yeah. I can't remember if it was officially 120.
0: But now, today, officially, if it's at 90, it's still $30 a barrel cheaper than the high reached during the Biden administration.
2: I mean, if it got up as high as Tucker's claiming that it could, what was it, $200 a barrel?
0: $200 or $300.
2: It won't get to $300. But no. If it got to $200, Trump would have to potentially really start thinking about changing the way he's doing things, because the American people would be up in arms. If we're paying whatever he said it would be, $10 a gallon, people would flip. I mean, that would have a very big impact on travel and business. I mean, there's a lot of implications to that. Again, I don't predict that's going to happen, but I'm just making the comment that if it were, maybe we would have to back off in some respect, because he says we've already won. So what would the harm be if we had to pull out of Iran?
0: Yeah. Well,
2: I could understand. I could justify us needing to be there now because they've just been striking us and we're striking back. But ultimately, if he says we've won and we could leave today, okay, well, maybe we would have to at some point.
0: Well, if we get anything else from him, if you're not on Truth Social following Trump, you have to, because he breaks news there long before it ever gets to the mainstream media. All the reporters at the White House are monitoring their Truth Social accounts. Let me tell you that. All right, coming up, we're going to get to In Other News. Still looking forward to talking to Riley Gaines, who's been out there fighting for women's rights, former NCAA swimmer. We're going to have her on this morning at 8:08.
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6: Good morning. We're having a typical Friday commute, and that means traffic's a little bit lighter in the morning than it is in the afternoon. Now, that being said, northbound 55 is only slow through one construction zone, but it's still slow through there, and that would be at Bayless. We've also got some road work causing a delay on eastbound 270 on the Illinois side, and this is approaching 111. We've got a slow go that goes back through 203. Now, that it seems to be it at this hour. Other than that, we look good. I'm Sue Thomas with traffic on 97.1 FM Talk, St. Louis Conservative.

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8: What's happening?
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11: There's a new trend on TikTok. That's where all the trends start these days among Gen Zers, called Nona Maxing.
1: Is it Nona? Nana? What is it?
11: Nona Maxing is like your Nona. You embrace the slower, more intentional lifestyle of an Italian grandmother. Think cooking from scratch, long family meals, daily walks, gardening, and less screen time.
1: Wow. I mean, it sounds appealing.
11: That might be one of the best trends I've ever heard.
1: Do you also walk to the market every day and get fresh food to prepare the evening meal?
11: Yeah, I guess so.
1: Those people are a lot healthier over there, I tell you that.
11: Start knitting.
1: Yeah, no kidding. I mean, honestly. How many cats?
12: 10.
1: Oh, no thank you. No thank you. Hey, speaking of eating healthier, let's talk about Buffalo Wild Wings for just a minute. Buffalo Wild Wings is offering bottomless appetizers for $9.99 per group. And the internet is trying to warn them this is a bad idea. That's per group, not per person. Want to speed up bankruptcy? Do this, somebody said on social media. And Buffalo, I guess they've just decided this is going to be a great idea. You can just order them to a table and just keep eating until you're full. That's a great idea.
12: We took advantage of this at a volleyball tournament.
1: Did you really?
12: Yeah.
11: How long
1: until
11: they're...
1: $9.99 for wings, and they just keep bringing them?
8: There are certain things they put on there.
1: Oh, okay.
8: So it's not like all their appetizers, but I think wings were on there.
11: So how long until they're bankrupt over this, like Red Lobster?
8: The funny thing is you can't find it on the menu. Like, only like one of our volleyball coach or something knew about it. So
1: Red Lobster, it says here, lost $11 million in 1 year after something. I don't know if they did something similar to that or not.
11: They did.
1: These people are warning Red Lobster offered a bottomless shrimp deal to get customers through the door. The problem was certain folks showed up en masse and abused the promotion. And
11: no.
1: Red Lobster lost $11 million in 1 year.
11: People would never do that and take advantage. Everyone's good, right?
1: Yeah.
11: Good intentions.
1: People tried to warn them.
8: You also only get like, you only get two at a time too. So
11: two apps?
8: Yeah.
11: Well.
8: But I'm just saying, it worked out for us.
1: Well, that's all right.
8: But you got a bunch of kids
1: for 20 bucks.
11: Oh, yeah. You eat those fast. Keep ordering.
1: Cheap way to feed the kids.
11: The problem, too, is that people will sit there for hours, so the table turnover for the staff isn't as great.
8: You're watching football or something?
11: Oh, yeah. They're there for 3 hours, and you just keep on serving? Oh,
8: well,
11: my gosh.
8: How much money are they making on beer off of
1: it? It's sort of an off-sports time
8: right now. Yeah.
1: They're not going to do this during the NFL season.
11: Yeah, you're right.
1: Not a chance.
8: I mean, it's still baseball games. I mean,
1: yeah.
11: New York firefighters facing charges for using a water cannon to blast a cat out of a tree. It is funny. Unfortunately, the cat died.
1: Oh, what?
11: So the firefighters called to rescue this cat that was stuck in a tree. The cat's owner, is frantic. And I guess the cat was up pretty high, so they were not really inclined to use a ladder, the typical way I would expect that they would rescue a cat from a tree. So, yeah, use the water cannon. Cranked it up to get the cat out. But the cat did go flying out, but like I said, did not make it.
1: So this has always kind of been my point about this, Kim, and I don't know that you and I have ever talked about it since you've been on the show, but I used to think it was the

0: stupidest thing in the world to waste firefighter resources to send them to get a cat out of a tree. Because here's always my question, and nobody's ever been able to answer it for me. Have you ever seen a cat skeleton in a tree?
1: It'll get down eventually.
0: When they get hungry, they'll come down. Why would you waste community resources trying to rescue them? However, I would not recommend using a fire hose to knock them out of the tree.
1: Did they have like the old school trampoline and they're all running under it trying to catch it when it's coming down?
2: I mean, you're right. Why would they use police fire
0: the cat's
2: resources?
0: But
2: the only thing I would say would be if it's your cat, you know, if your cute little puppy was stuck up there, that doesn't happen.
0: But
2: let's just say, I know.
0: Like
2: I'm just saying that if it were your pet you loved, if you're not a cat person, you would want them to get the cat. And I'm not even a cat person.
0: Cats climb trees. Dogs don't. So, I mean, generally speaking.
2: I mean, dogs are just better.
0: Generally speaking. All right. They've had to go to court up in Alaska because they've got a problem up there. They have a bear problem. They had to go to court to cut down on the bear population to protect the caribou. Alaska wildlife agents, according to a judge, can now kill bears from a helicopter in order to protect the caribou. And I guess some animal rights group was trying to stop them from doing that.
2: What if someone runs out by the bear and then gets taken out?
1: Why are you running by a bear?
2: I don't know. People do really dumb things. They feed the bears, Ethan.
0: Yeah, they do feed the bears. That's really
1: you deserve
0: dumb.
1: What you get.
0: Coming up, Congressman Bob Onder is going to join us, and we'll talk to Stephen Camerata from the Center for Immigration Studies.

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2: ZipRecruiter. A sunny but chilly start here on this Friday morning, 47 degrees downtown at the Arch. It is 7:03. I'm Kim Sainan for 97.1 FM Talk. Money for North City, but nothing for police. That's how St. Louis Mayor Kara Spencer wants to spend the $250 million in Rams settlement money. As part of her plan, $110 million would go toward rebuilding North St. Louis after last year's tornado. Another $31 million would be spent helping Northside businesses and beautifying those neighborhoods. The remainder of that money would go toward the city's water system, improving streets and sidewalks, and revitalizing downtown. The mayor's plan still has to be approved by the Board of Aldermen. A lawsuit over the St. Louis police budget wrapped up in court Thursday. Two residents are suing the state of Missouri over this. They argue the State Board of Police Commissioners doesn't have the authority to force the city to increase the police department's budget. The judge in this case is expected to have a ruling sometime in June. Lines were certainly long outside several Circle K's Thursday when the gas station offered a 40-cent per gallon discount for 3 hours. Prices here in the St. Louis area average about $4.30. Not so great in the Metro East. We feel sorry for those of you over there because drivers are paying on average $4.92 a gallon. I should mention 7-Eleven is offering a 50-cent discount on the 7th and 11th of each month through July. You do have to, though, download the app and sign up to be a loyalty club member in order to take advantage. In sports, the Cardinals beat the Padres yesterday 2-1, playing again tonight, 8:45 start time. They'll play again tomorrow and then wrap up the series with the Padres on Sunday, Mother's Day. Tonight, Battlehawks taking on Columbus, kickoff 7 o'clock. Tomorrow, City SC faces Colorado at 8:30. It is 7:05, 47 degrees. I'm Kim Sainan for 97.1 FM Talk, St. Louis Conservative.
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4: Well, we've got very few slow spots at this hour, but one of those is on the Illinois side. It is eastbound 270, approaching 111. We've got road work and slow-moving traffic back to 203. And on the Missouri side, northbound 55, slowing around Bayless as you head into that construction zone. But other than that, we look good. Eastbound 70 is in good shape, 6440, and so is 44. This report brought to you by McKelvey Homes. I'm Sue Thomas with traffic on 97.1 FM Talk, St. Louis Conservative.

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1: Much chillier right now, just 47 degrees, 7:06. 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
3: All right, welcome back to the Mark Cox Morning Show. I have been distracted here the last couple of minutes because, Kim, if you paid any attention to what's going on up here on the screen, but apparently it just at the top of the hour here at 7 o'clock, the Secretary of War, the War Department, formerly known as the Department of Defense, released a bunch of previously unseen videos of unidentified aerial phenomenon. Based on this request by the president to release what we know. He, like, ordered them to release what we know, and the past administrations have tried to cover this up, and they're showing some of these UFOs, for lack of a better term, flying around. They've released these files that come from airplanes and satellites and other stuff that they just don't have answers as to what these things are. There's apparently the website is, and I went there and I couldn't find it. I'll be honest with you. Peter Ducey said it's war.gov. That is the actual website of the Department of War, war.gov. And supposedly they're releasing these files today for people to look at.
1: Why would that not just be something in outer space that's not a shooting star or something that would be typical that most people could identify? Could it not just be something like that, and we're just saying, oh, it's likely a UFO. It's aliens.
3: Have you not watched this? These?
1: I mean, I've seen some of the videos right there. You're saying that definitively looks like a UFO.
3: What I'm telling you is that I don't know, and they don't know, but also that whatever they're releasing, the video of these things is not a shooting star because it stops and reverses direction and travels at speeds unknown to mankind. We don't have anything we produce that could travel that fast. And if the Russians or the Chinese do, well, we're doomed anyway.
1: No, I'm not suggesting it's a shooting star. I'm saying it wouldn't be something like that because most people would be able to identify that. I'm talking about something that is not typically seen, but something still in outer space that's maybe causing confusion. I don't know how I feel about the whole alien thing. I'm just not... You'd have to provide a lot of evidence to convince me that that's a UFO.
3: Well, it is a UFO.
1: Oh, okay. Did you see E.T.? Was he waving from his spaceship?
3: Kim.
1: Did he have his
3: UFO,
1: little Reese's Pieces?
3: Wait, put the brakes on.
1: Idiot.
3: UFO stands for Unidentified Flying Object. That's a flying object, and it's unidentified. So it's therefore a UFO.
1: Okay, when I hear UFO, though, I think alien. Well, so do you believe that if it's a unidentified flying object, does it have aliens on board?
3: It could.
1: Does it?
3: It could.
1: Is that what you're going with?
3: I don't
1: with?
3: Know. And apparently the conclusion they've drawn is that they don't know either is what that's still their story and they're sticking to it, that there's no Area 51. They don't have little green men trapped in a tube in Area 51, like on Independence Day.
1: I think they have it like E.T. when he's at the river and they have all those little aliens in their little tubes or
3: well,
1: whatever and they're working on them.
3: I don't know if you were paying attention. Sometimes you ignore my texts that I send you in the evenings. But
1: I do that.
3: But I did send you one yesterday.
1: I saw
3: that I
1: it.
3: Also sent to my wife. Did you read it?
1: No.
3: Why not?
1: Because I'm chasing around two children.
3: Oh, okay. Well, you need to pay more attention to me. This
4: now
3: was
4: you
3: from
4: got
3: the
4: three children.
3: This was from the Daily Mail science reporter, right? An influential pastor says he's been called. Perry Stone is his name. He's been called together with other pastors and being told to prepare their followers for shocking revelations about UFOs, which may upend belief in the Bible. And they're being warned about how they need to be prepared to handle this with their congregation, that it may cause some people to question their faith when this truth comes out, and it may drive other people toward their faith looking for answers when the truth comes out. They claim it was a secret meeting with U.S. intelligence officials preparing them for the release of secret files on extraterrestrials.
1: Why would having aliens. Let's just say aliens exist.

0: Maybe they do. Why would that make someone question their faith? That I don't understand.
1: Well, it's pretty simple. I mean, if you've been told your whole life that, you know, and on the seventh day, and you follow the Bible, that God created the earth and everything on it, and then suddenly you're told that there is some other extraterrestrial force outside that's traveled from a billion light years away to your planet that has powers that none of us have ever seen.
0: But it didn't say in the Bible. But it didn't say in Genesis that he only created that. It doesn't say and nothing else. It was not exclusionary.
1: Maybe we'll ask ET when he lands who his creator was.
0: Well, he'd just ask him to phone home.
1: But it could cause people to question faith. And here's the bigger question, and I'll just point this out here, is that for a lot of people, what is the take your religion out of this for a second. What is the greatest source of power in your life? Who has the greatest source of power over your life right now?
2: My wife.
1: Government. Or organized government.
0: Well,
1: is the biggest source of power in controlling people's lives in most cases. If governments, if they release to the world that suddenly they're, that they have proof that there are people from beyond this planet who've been randomly visiting us, they lose power. They start to lose control over the people because the people realize they're not the ultimate power. There are more powerful forces out there.
0: Well, and is a more powerful.
1: And I think that's contributed to the fear of releasing this information if indeed that's what they end up releasing. I'm not saying I know, but supposedly more of these files are being released even as we speak from the Department of War right now.
0: Yeah, but
1: not
0: to get all religious here, but I'm called to obey the government, but only up to the point that they adhere to the teachings of Jesus. So if they're going against that, then that's why we speak out about pro-life issues and why we do all of these things.
1: You lost me. Okay. I'm just saying, I don't know. I attribute that to part of the reason government is hesitant to tell us the full truth of what they know about this.
0: Yeah, you're probably right.
1: They're going to have to give up some power the moment that happens and admit that they are not in control of whatever it is that they claim to be able to protect you. But if this is true, they can't, is all I'm saying. So we'll see if anything more comes out on that. I don't know if it will or not. I'm just relaying what's being reported a few minutes ago at the top of the hour here by the network news. So that's what's happening. Coming up, we'll get to Stephen Camerata. He's the director of research at the Center for Immigration Studies. They put out this study that caught my attention yesterday. I played part of an interview from Jessica Vaughn on it. They testified to a U.S. Judiciary Subcommittee in the Senate on the abuse of taxpayers and what's being spent on illegals, and that the government's known about it all along. And Stephen is one of the ones that helped look at this study and collect these statistics, and we're going to get to him here in just a few minutes. Also, we're going to talk to Congressman Bob Onder at the bottom of the hour, among other things, about what's going on in Iran and the fact that there's been some escalation over there in the last 12 hours or so. We'll get to all that for you, plus Riley Gaines at the top of the hour at 8 o'clock. But right now, Ethan, let's get to our top stories.
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4: A relatively small spike in global oil prices. And here you have the president saying, I thought it could be $300. That's like saying, well, I thought they might drop a neutron bomb on Chicago. But, you know, I just wanted to risk it. No president should ever be willing to talk that casually about the economic destruction of his nation.
1: Yep. Tucker's all in and all against Donald Trump these days. It was a pretty amazing thing to listen to yesterday on his podcast. And he is completely focused now on injuring the presidency of Donald Trump.
5: But first, breaking tonight, the U.S. has carried out strikes on a key port in Iran, the Bandar Kargan Naval Checkpoint, and the city of Bandar Abbas. U.S. Central Command says those attacks were in self-defense. The strikes come days after Iran fired 15 ballistic and cruise missiles at a port in the United Arab Emirates.
1: Yeah, he's right about that.

0: Brett Baer yesterday reporting on the escalation I mentioned a minute ago with Iran overnight, but the president referred to it as a love tap and not an end to the ceasefire.
1: And what we have to understand is that there are no longer blue states and red states. There are authoritarian states and democracy states.
0: Yeah, that's the exiled governor of Georgia there, Stacey Abrams. The election denier, Democrats love that term, claiming that that Republicans with the Voting Rights Act ruling are completely violating the Constitution now, according to Stacey.
2: Given the incubation period,
3: it wasn't just President Trump that got indicted repeatedly in multiple.
0: Sorry, go ahead.
2: Given the incubation period of the Andes virus, which can be up to 6 weeks. It's possible that more cases may be reported. While this is a serious incident, WHO assesses the public health risk as low.
0: All right, there you have it. Before you freak out and put on a face mask today, this is not the coronavirus. Whatever this hantavirus outbreak is not the same thing. So they're warning people not to overreact, even though there's a lot of clickbait out there today. No doubt about that. Quick break, and we're back with Stephen Camerata from the Center for Immigration Studies.
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5: We've got a report of debris westbound 70 past Hanley. Watch out through there. They've got the right lanes. That's where they say it is. So just take care. A little bit of volume eastbound 270 on the Illinois side, and that's headed for 111. We have a jam back to 203. That one apparently due to road work. 55 is in good shape. 70 looks good. On the Illinois side, again, there's just a little bit of volume. 64 westbound near 159 in that construction zone. But that's it. Other than that, we look good. 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

0: say the 15 million illegal immigrants in the United States have particularly high crime rates. I could have a long discussion on that, but that is beside the point, because there is one group of illegal immigrants we definitely know have high crime rates, and that's those in jails.
1: Right.
0: So, right. So why would you release them? That makes no sense. And again, the argument that it'll ruin relations with immigrant communities is absurd on its face.
2: It almost
0: that's what they do. So that's the argument.
2: It almost feels like it'd be obstruction of justice if these jails are intentionally releasing. I know that the states can set their own rules, I guess, but to intentionally release somebody who the feds want to talk to because they have reasons to believe that they're here illegally, and they just say, oh, that, you know, forget you, we're going to release them anyway, so you can't get them.
0: It does. Now, again, I'm not an immigration attorney, but yes, it does seem to me that you are, in effect, harboring an illegal immigrant. You are purposely subverting U.S. immigration law, and that a sheriff or any institution that does that would be in violation of federal law and could be charged. But it turns out it's a complicated question. And for one thing, remember, there's shared sovereignty. That's why the feds can't go into a jail. They could wait outside the jail. They could wait outside the courtroom, but they can't go in if they don't have permission. Now, you could create a situation where we cut off funding of various things, and Congress could do that, done a little of that. They could do a lot more, and then that would be allowed. Okay, if you don't want to cooperate, you get no money from the federal government. That would be one solution. Or we need federal law to make it clear and some good court rulings. That would probably be the best way to resolve the problem.
1: Well, pretty amazing that over 26,000 ICE detainers were declined nationwide over a two-year period during the Biden administration. That is absolutely an end of the Trump administration. Those are frightening numbers. I hope people will go to your website where they can read the full report there, cis.org. Stephen Camerota, thanks for your time.
0: Well, thanks for having me.
1: Absolutely. Good to get you on here this morning, and love those folks from CIS, Mark Krikori and the whole bunch. They work really hard, and they've been at this for a long time. And I'm glad I bet they're glad to see we're making some progress. Coming up, we're going to get to Congressman Dr. Bob Ondert at the bottom of the hour. Stay tuned.

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3: Quiet on the roads this morning. That's nice. There's a little bit of moderate volume northbound 270 headed for 70 and a little bit at the Clayton Road overpass. But that's it. We look good on 55 right now. And on the Illinois side, there is some slow-moving traffic eastbound 270 headed for 111. That due to road work. And it's a little bit busy on Route 3 south of the Poplar Street Bridge, but that's not much either. So we're looking pretty good at this hour. 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
4: All right. You know, law enforcement is a company that's been around for 30 years now. When you talk about hiring somebody to help you take care of your lawn, I'm going to recommend you have many choices out there. 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But if you want that yard to be the envy of the neighborhood, you need to bring in law enforcement. My friend Brandon's helping me out. He is going to start applying the treatment this week or early next for grubs, which is something that I've tried to do myself in the past. But if you don't time it right, you get the grubs anyway, then the moles come into your yard. So I'm going to avoid that this year. He's going to help me with weed control as well, which I'm excited about. We're going to talk about some landscaping because they do that. 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They can also build you retaining walls and help with erosion control if that's a thing. So in other words, they cover it all. The mowing, the fertilization, the erosion, the landscape design and installation. So you can take your lawn from good to great. 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They give a discount to all members of the military, active duty or retired. You go to their website, tell them Mark Cox sent you, yourlawnenforcement.com.

0: American Conference meeting, and I didn't see this, but apparently one of my colleagues saw President Trump out talking to one of the gardeners, and things weren't edged just perfectly a lot beyond the grass and the sidewalk, and he was making sure they fix it. So that's who Trump is. You know, I think we could chew gum and walk at the same time,
1: yeah.
0: Do some of these things and also attend to the bigger issues. But, the media does have a heyday with that stuff.
2: Trump is such an interesting guy. Even the words that he chooses to describe some of the things happening, like, for example, when the U.S. launched some strikes on Iran, he said, oh, it was a love tap.
1: But yeah, I did.
0: Yeah,
2: I'm sure you heard that.
0: Tap. Yeah, I saw that. I loved love tap. Yeah, President Trump is very unique, you know, and I think a lot of political figures try to be as Trumpian as possible. I don't even try. He's one of a kind. There's no replicating.
2: What about that deadline, though? I thought it was May 1st when he had to get congressional approval to continue, you know, with troops over there in Iran. But now it's May 8th.
0: Yeah, you know, so that's the the 60-day war powers deadline. Successive presidents, since the War Powers Act was passed in 1973, successive presidents have all held the same position, and Marco Rubio said it out loud for the Trump administration on Monday, I believe it was Rubio's speech, that presidents have believed that the War Powers Act is unconstitutional, and therefore they're really not, you know, bound to this, that the commander in chief under Article 1 has the power to to act in America's interest to keep us safe, and that's what Trump is doing in Iran right now. You know, you've got to reconcile that, of course, with the Article 1 power of Congress to declare war. Ultimately, I think the real question will be the funding. We in Congress hold the power of the purse. At some point, the president's going to need a supplemental budget to replenish our armaments. But I think we all want the same thing, or at least all of us Republicans want the same thing. We do not want Iran to have a nuclear weapon, and at the same time, we'd like this conflict for the sake of the global economy to end as soon as possible. And I think that's the administration's goal.
1: Yeah. Talking to Congressman Bob Onder here. Okay, now I got to put you on the spot here a little bit. So we show up for this event the other night for Congressman Eric Burleson. And as you started to introduce him, you introduced him as the resident Missouri congressman who's an expert on UFOs. That was pretty funny. The crowd appreciated the comment. And I have Eric on here all the time, and we talk about these issues. The reason I bring it up to you this morning is that just a few minutes ago, the White House released hundreds of new images and videos uploaded to the Department of War website, including footage and photographs of unidentified objects captured as far back as NASA's Apollo 12 and Apollo 17 moon missions. They've just released a treasure trove of videos and things that they just can't explain. So as a member of Congress, I mean, do you get briefings that we don't get? What's your take on all this, Bob?
0: Yes, I have not yet had a briefing on this. I don't know anything you don't know. And I knew that was coming because a number of my constituents and also, you know, friends, coworkers were texting me in the last, 24 hours.
1: Yeah.
0: Hey, I can hardly wait till this is released. So, I haven't seen any of what you're talking about right now. Congressman Burleson is on the subcommittee under the Oversight Committee that oversees this. And, the question is, what in the world are these things? Are they some sort of enemy, Russian or Chinese, operations drones? Are they their own stuff that the government just isn't telling us about, or are they from someplace else? At this point, I am agnostic about this, but yes, I would love to hear some, confidential briefings or public briefings as to what in the world all this stuff is.
1: Well, I will point out the president has a news conference today in the Rose Garden at 11 a.m. Central Time, noon Eastern.

0: My guess is if he takes questions, this is going to come up. So that may be must-watch, either listen to radio or watch TV. I'm sure we'll carry that for people today, too.
1: I would love to hear the president's take on it, yes.
2: So I was watching randomly part of the Los Angeles mayoral debate, and the three candidates were asked, and I quote, should non-citizens be able to vote? And Spencer Pratt was the only one who immediately said no. The other two, including Karen Bass, the current mayor, said, well, it depends. I can't think of a more important time to pass the Save America Act, and yet we don't know what's to come of that, right? What's the current status?
1: Yeah, that's absolutely true. You know, again, the right to vote is one of the most fundamental rights, probably the most fundamental right of a citizen in a constitutional republic. And if someone, a foreign national or an illegal alien, votes illegally, he is literally stealing your vote. And, you know, we just saw last Friday the Department of Justice in New Jersey charging four foreign nationals with voting illegally in federal elections. Unfortunately, it looks like once again the certain U.S. senators, Republican senators, don't have an appetite to do the right thing. Remember, in 2022, the Democrats were ready to pass their anti-election integrity bill, even if it meant, busting or waiving the filibuster for that particular legislation. That's how important Democrats knew the governance of our elections is. And, you know, but for Joe Manchin and Kyrsten Sinema, you know, they would have passed that bill, even though they did not have any Republican support. It's time for us to do the right thing and ensure election integrity. Election integrity should not be a partisan issue, and non-citizens should not vote. And we should have proof of citizenship before voting in federal elections, and we should have voter ID before voting in federal elections. You know, traditionally, elections have been governed locally, but federal elections should have some federal rules so that elections are not literally stolen.
0: Yeah, that's a very good point. Congressman Onder joining us right now. I've been listening this week to the likes of Zohran Mamdani and the gubernatorial candidates in California, Bernie Sanders, whenever they can get near a mic. All they're trying to do is blast business owners, and it's National Small Business Week. What's the significance of that?
1: Yes. You know, 85% of new jobs in the United States are created by small businesses. And, you know, small businesses being close to the people, being innovative, they really are the engine of our economy. The big mega tech companies get all the headlines, but small businesses are employing people or, you know, doing all the work that make our economy run on a day-to-day basis. And last summer, we really did a lot for the American economy in general and small businesses and their employees in particular by passing the One Big Beautiful Bill that created tax certainty, that avoided a $4 trillion tax increase, that continued the so-called pass-through deduction for small business so that small businesses and corporations were effectively taxed at the same rate. No tax on tip, no tax on overtime. All these things were good for small business and therefore good for the economy and good for the people employed by those small businesses. But Democrats hate success, and they really view anyone who is producing jobs and making a profit for their own company as the enemy, and they want to take their money away. That is what socialism is all about, and unfortunately, today's Democrat Party has wholly embraced socialism.
0: It's incredible. I heard AOC yesterday saying you can't become a billionaire. You don't earn it if you're a billionaire. Like Jeff Bezos and Taylor Swift haven't earned the money that they have in the bank. I mean, these people they're all about envy and wanting to make people envious of what other people have that they've worked for. I don't get it. You face it every day up there in D.C., I'm sure. But, Bob, listen, we always appreciate having you on. Thank you.
1: It was great to be with you. Have a great weekend.
0: Yeah, you too. Yep, thank you. We appreciate that. Congressman Bob Onder there coming to us, and I believe he's in the district this week. I think, yeah, because I saw him Wednesday night. He's in town. All right, Kim, what's coming up?
2: We knew it was coming, maybe not this soon, but the liberals are freaking out over Hunt

0: the virus. They're telling everyone that they need to mask up. How worried should we really be about this virus?
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2: We have had a really nice commute this morning. Now, a couple of issues, but for the most part, we're okay. Northbound 270 is slow, ramping on to just kind of the Ladue Road area. So eastbound 64, ramping onto northbound 270, there's a delay because of the lane split. Northbound 270, a little bit of volume at Gravoy and at the Clayton Road overpass. 70 eastbound, a little slow at Wentzville, but then it opens up into downtown. And on the Illinois side, we're quiet on the bridges, but 270 eastbound slows approaching 111. That due to road work, and traffic is slow back through 203. I'm Sue Thomas with traffic on 97.1 FM Talk, St. Louis Conservative.

0: What if you could learn more about your health in under an hour? The Prenuvo Whole Body Scan screens for hundreds of conditions, including many solid tumors, as early as stage one. 80 plus.
1: Well, here's a question a lot of people may not have thought through. 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
4: Mark Cox is St. Louis conservative. Kim on a whim.
5: Hey, if you're worried about the hantavirus situation, wear a mask. Wear a respirator, even outside. This is a head strap one. This is an N95. There are also KN95s, which are just the ear loop ones. The tighter it is to your face, the better, which is why the head straps are a little bit more protective. It basically just creates like a seal to prevent air from coming in or escaping. You can also get these really cool little sip valves so you can drink without taking your mask off.
6: Oh, I am so glad that she told me about that because I will need to make a pit stop on my way home to make sure I get my N95 mask. I can't wait to wear it.
7: You should. And be sure you get the little sip cap or whatever is on the front of it.
6: To make sure I can still drink.
7: You pop it open, you can stick a straw in there and still have some refreshments.
6: What a joke. it's
7: a joke.
6: It's good that I can wear a mask all the time, even when I'm driving by myself in the car or walking outside by myself, because I do come in contact with a lot of rodent urine, saliva, and feces, which is the way you come down with hantavirus. You just can't be too careful.
7: I know. You got to steer clear of that.
6: So the cruise ship, where this all started, 3 people have died. Yes, that's very sad. We don't know if they had prior health conditions, but they did contract, they're saying, hantavirus. Now some 5 others they're monitoring. They had symptoms, but they seem minor. I mean, when you actually look at the symptoms, some of them seem like a cold, you know, fatigue or nausea or stomach pains, chest tightening. Some of them are a little bit more serious, but not more serious than, say, the flu.
7: Right.
6: In fact, it seems less serious than the flu when I'm reading them. And this isn't highly contagious. I mean, that was the fear with the coronavirus, was if you breathe next to somebody that you're all of a sudden going to contract it and just drop dead right there. And I'm not trying to downplay it because I know people did die from COVID. And people have died, I guess they're saying, from hantavirus. And in fact, Gene Hackman's wife, they're saying, had hantavirus. There were rodents found in the home where they lived in California.
7: Uh-oh, Kim. You got to look at the headlines this morning.
6: Hide in your house and
7: the
6: don't
7: UK
6: leave.
7: Has identified a new suspected hantavirus cruise case 2 hours ago. Here's the Vox headline. How worried should I be about hantavirus? U.S. residents monitored for hantavirus.
6: The USA Today ran an article and they were answering reader questions, and one of them was, can I fly in a plane? Listen to the WHO, the World Health Organization. I applaud them for actually addressing this.
8: This is not coronavirus. This is a very different virus. We know this virus. Hantaviruses have been around for quite a while. There's a lot of detail that we know. I'm going to ask NIH to come in and say this, but I want to be unequivocal here. This is not SARS-CoV-2. This is not the start of a COVID pandemic. This is an outbreak that we see on a ship. There's a confined area. We have 5 confirmed cases so far.
6: It can be transmitted human to human, yes. But again, it is not the same as coronavirus. We don't all need to start social distancing. Besides, Sam Page will probably be out here next week telling everyone to mask up, to, you know, suggest businesses shut down. I'm just waiting for all of the world on the left to flip out. I can't wait to hear what Anthony Fauci says about this.
7: Oh, will he? Hopefully he'll remain quiet. Is that likely?
6: Well, wishful thinking, Mark.
7: He's got presidential immunity, but That's going backwards. He can't get in any more trouble going forward, or they're going to get him on something. Did you hear he may face state charges?
6: I thought I had heard that, yeah.
7: Yeah, there's some safe states are considering it because he does not have immunity from state-level charges.
6: That would be the only way they could get him. Unless Maybe. They can figure out this auto pen thing with Biden and prove that,
7: yeah, that
6: they
7: ship
6: signed
7: has sailed.
6: His pardon
7: closed
6: with the
7: it.
6: Auto pen.
7: They've closed that investigation.
6: Officially?
7: Uh-huh.
6: Anthony Fauci, man, you all know how I feel about him. That man should be in jail. But
7: he skated.
6: hopefully he keeps his mouth shut about this hantavirus. I certainly hope it doesn't keep spreading.

0: The cruise ship is supposed to be docking. Was it the Canary Islands? Is that right?
1: Where
0: it's supposed to be going. They're monitoring the five cases that some include people here in the United States. But the symptoms that they said these people had were very minimal, if barely a symptom at all. So,
1: but wait, there's a vaccine.
0: Oh, I bet there is. Pfizer's running out there. Go get your mouse and rat vaccine.
1: It's just such a small percentage of people that have ever even gotten this. One of the Arizona stations found a survivor and went out and
0: interviewed the survivor. I survived hantavirus.
1: Who shared
0: as if
1: his
0: it's like cancer.
1: Right. So I don't know. You can tune in if you're interested in knowing exactly how he feels these days after his experience. So it's out there. It's clickbait. Don't be fooled by it. Coming up, Riley Gaines is going to join us at the top of the hour. When we come back from the Fox News and the commercial break, she's the host of the Riley Gaines Show now on Fox. She contributes to TPUSA, and she's coming to town on May 20th. We'll tell you all about it when we come back.

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4: A slowdown in hiring, but not as big as predicted. I'm Dave Anthony, Fox News.
5: We got a much better than expected jobs report for the month of April.
4: Fox Business Network, Cheryl Cassone.
5: 115,000 jobs. The expectation was 62,000. The unemployment rate, as expected, holding steady, 4.3%.
4: That hiring is 70,000 fewer jobs created, though, than in March. On Wall Street, stock futures are rising. Oil prices up slightly, but the price of the gas pump has dropped a penny this morning after the big spike up the last couple of weeks. Now to the Iran conflict.
6: We should know something today. I mean, we're expecting a response from them. We'll see what the response entails. The hope is it's something that it can put us into a serious process of negotiation.
4: Secretary of State Marco Rubio a short time ago, as President Trump insists that deal includes Iran agreeing not to have nuclear weapons, as the president downplayed a flare-up in fighting, saying a ceasefire remains in place despite Iran attacking three U.S. Navy ships.
7: They shot missiles. Every missile was knocked down. Every drone was knocked down. And the people that shot it are no longer with us.
4: Now, we're just getting word from Fox's Jennifer Griffin that the U.S. has carried out more airstrikes today, going after very large empty container ships trying to make it back to Iran and evade the blockade. Now, Central Command has reported 70 Iranian oil tankers remain unable to get in or out of Iran's ports because of this blockade. But Fox's Lucas Tomlinson also reports from Dubai a lot of other shipping still halted in this conflict.
8: More than 1,500 ships remain stuck behind me in the Persian Gulf. Iran's foreign minister text reactive today, posting, quote, every time a diplomatic solution is on the table, the U.S. opts for a reckless military adventure. Outcome is the same. Iranians never bow to pressure.
4: The U.S. had an attempt this week to escort stranded ships out of the strait, but that was postponed. America's listening to Fox News.
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12: 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Money for North City, but nothing for police. That's how St. Louis Mayor Kara Spencer wants to spend the $250 million in RAM settlement money. As part of her plan, $110 million would go toward rebuilding North St. Louis. Another $31 million would be spent helping Northside businesses and beautifying those neighborhoods. The remainder of the money would go toward the city's water system, improving streets and sidewalks, and revitalizing downtown. Her plan still has to be approved by the Board of Aldermen. A lawsuit over the St. Louis police budget wrapped up in court Thursday. Two residents are suing the state of Missouri over this. They argue the State Board of Police Commissioners doesn't have the authority to force the city to increase the police department's budget. The judge here in this case is expected to have a ruling later on in June. Lines were certainly long outside several Circle K's Thursday when the gas station offered a 40-cent per gallon discount for 3 hours. Prices here in the St. Louis area average about $4.30. Not so great.

0: for our friends over in the Metro East, drivers there are paying on average $4.92 a gallon. 7-Eleven, by the way, is offering a 50-cent discount. That'll be on the 7th and the 11th of each month through July. I should mention you do have to download the app and sign up to be a loyalty club member in order to take advantage. All right, in sports, Cardinals beat the Padres 2-1 yesterday. They'll be playing again tonight, 8:45 start time, playing the Padres again tomorrow, and then they'll wrap up that series on Sunday, Mother's Day. Tonight, Battlehawks taking on Columbus. Kickoff for that game, 7 o'clock. And coming up tomorrow, City SC faces Colorado at 8:30. 47 degrees now, just before 8:05. I'm Kim Sainange for 97.1 FM Talk, St. Louis Conservative.
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2: Well, we've got an accident reported northbound 270 north of Gravoy. A little bit of volume behind that. And eastbound 70 still looks good from Forestell into downtown. 64, a little bit slow, mainly at Big Bend. And we look good on the bridges downtown on the Illinois side. Eastbound 270, a little slow, headed for 111. That apparently due to road work. 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
3: Our chilly weather goes away this afternoon, though it's a little cool for this time of year going out the door on this Friday. Partly sunny skies today. A couple of showers will try to pop late in the day. And again, 75 for the high. Not bad. Tonight, periods of showers. A couple of thunderstorms. Not expecting any severe weather. 53. Saturday, partly sunny. Warm it up to 80 in the afternoon on Saturday. 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Chief Meteorologist.
0: It is 8:06 here this Friday morning, 47 degrees. 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
4: Welcome into the Mark Cox Morning Show on a Friday morning. We're so happy you're with us here a few minutes after 8, and we still got lots to get to this hour, including giving away a couple of tickets for the upcoming Guns N' Hoses Soccer Cup that's going to be taking place at Worldwide Technology Park, so stay tuned for that. But right now we have quite a treat. Of course, what's coming up this weekend? Mother's Day. Not a better time I can think of to talk about defending life. Which is under assault here in the state of Missouri for sure. And we are honored to have joining us this morning none other than Riley Gaines, host of the Riley Gaines Show on Fox. She is an author. She is a TPUSA contributor and a new mom on top of all of that. Riley, happy Mother's Day.
5: Well, thank you, Mark. Thank goodness that President Trump is back in the Oval Office because even though you have kids, I'm not going to be telling you happy Mother's Day. You've got a day of your own in a few weeks.
4: Yeah, that's true. That'll be coming up here before too long. Yeah, my youngest is about to graduate from high school, so that's kind of where we are in life. But it gives you a whole new perspective when you've got that little one at home, doesn't it?
5: Oh, my gosh. It is just the best. It's just the most magical, miraculous thing. And I've got to witness the past 7 months now, just how your life changes and the perspective shift that you have on issues that I already cared very deeply and passionately about, but holding her, you know, in your arms the first time, it just reinforces the necessity and the urgency of which we combat the cultural chaos.
0: You were just on Fox a few minutes ago talking about the Trump administration putting these pro-family policies in place and the importance of that. And as a mom myself, I agree, because the left, man, they love to make kids seem like a burden. And it's clearly been effective because you look at the birth rates and they're at a record low.
5: Yeah, that's right. That's exactly what happens when we devalue family. Again, we have strong leadership. And so I really am optimistic that we'll see a culture shift back towards truth and joy. I think this declining birth rate, it's not inevitable. I think we can reverse it. But again, when we have the expansions and the things that we've seen from the Trump administration, such as the child tax credit, the Trump accounts, kind of like baby bonuses, legislation like the One Big Beautiful Bill, increasing these tax credits, we've seen foster care and

0: adoption initiatives. We've seen pronatalists and prenatal support measures. So all fantastic things. Again, that's making it easier for moms and for families to have little babies.
1: Well, it's true. And speaking of little babies, we're looking forward to getting a chance to meet you in person on the 20th when the Missouri Right to Life Banquet takes place here. We're honored to have you as the keynote speaker that night. And we've got such a big issue on the ballot here in Missouri this year in Amendment 3, trying to reverse what's happened here. It's turned us into an abortion haven, unfortunately, in Missouri.
0: Yeah, you know, this is one of the most radical and sinister and all-encompassing abortion bills or ballot initiatives that we've seen anywhere in the country. So really, really big deal. So super excited to be in Missouri, encouraging citizens and Missourians to get out and vote and to allow their voice to be heard. I think a lot of times, and historically, we've seen low voter turnout, especially when Donald Trump is not on the ballot. So just to be there, and again, to reinforce what's at stake and what it is specifically that's at stake is your kids and your grandkids and their future and the country and the Missouri, the state that they will inherit. And I think about my daughter, and I think about what I want for her, and it's a safer, more fair, more just, more righteous, more moral country. So fighting for that alongside fantastic leaders that you have in your state.
2: Yeah, when you talk
0: about
2: a safer country as a whole, one of the things that comes to mind is making sure that men are not in women's locker rooms, these very intimate places. And it's just dumbfounding to me, Riley, how many people advocate for that. And I know that that's obviously, you know, you're very passionate about that. But I mean, where do you see that going? Is that something you feel like we really are making significant progress on?
0: We're definitely making progress. We've seen, again, several executive orders. We've seen Congress act. The Senate has been slow to act. We've seen 27 states. Of course, Missouri is one of those that has passed some sort of fairness in women's sports law. We've seen definitional bills put forward defining the word woman, which is crazy we even have to do. So we are seeing progress. But that being said, in terms of what we're seeing from the other side, they're not slowing down. Really, they've only leaned into their extremism. So still lots of work to be done. We saw some pretty good movement a few months ago now from the International Olympic Committee. So that's great news, and hopefully other specific sport governing bodies will follow.
1: Yeah, it's pretty shocking. We're talking to Riley Gaines, host of the Riley Gaines Show there on Fox, and very outspoken when it comes to this issue of men and women's sports. Even this week, in the California gubernatorial debate, they ask all of the candidates, where do you stand on this law they have out there that allows men to compete in women's sports? And every single one of the liberal candidates, the exception of, I think, Steve Hilton, and there's one other guy out there who stood up and said, no, I stand up for women. I support women. All of the rest of them don't seem to have a problem in the world with men competing against female athletes.
0: Well, they've learned from the best. Their Democrat darling, Gavin Newsom, who, if you can remember, he, of course, is horrible on this issue, but publicly he appears to sit on the fence. He was on a podcast with Charlie Kirk, of course, prior to his assassination. And he was talking about, look, you know, I know it's deeply unfair. Okay, he knows it's deeply unfair. At least that's what he's willing to say publicly, but not unfair enough for him to actually do something about it. So I think they've learned a lot from state leadership and what that has looked like. And of course, the previous administration, how they were able to get away with what they did. But in the wake of that, we saw a big red wave. So I think, especially when it comes to women's rights in this way, protecting our rights to fairness, safety, equal opportunity, the attack on children, I think even parental rights, those are issues that people care about despite what your previous voting record or your political affiliation is. If you have kids, you don't want them undressing next to a big burly man in the locker room. That's just kind of like a common sense thing. It really shouldn't be as partisan as it's become in terms of elected representation.
2: Love how outspoken you've been on a lot of these key issues. And I'm sure you get this question a lot, Riley, but do you have any interest in running for public office at some point?
0: You know, I don't know if I'm that crazy. I think I'm crazy, but I don't know if I'm that crazy. Because I do. I think it requires, just with the system and the structure that we have, it requires a certain level of crazy because it's a system that will really chew you up and spit you out, especially if you go in with the right intentions. And that's not to say that we don't have good people, because of course we do. But I will say, kind of being up close and personal the past few years, you learn that even people with an R by their name who, you know, kind of embrace the tagline of faith, family, and freedom, especially on the campaign trail, they don't always live that way behind closed doors. So I think I'm able to have more impact and efficacy kind of in the role that I'm in now.
1: Yeah, that's a great answer. Riley Gaines, our guest. Riley, I have to ask you here, finally, before we let you go. What's this ride been like for you the last few years? I mean, obviously you get sort of catapulted into a national spotlight when you had the guts to speak out about what happened to you when you were a swimmer, to today when you've got the Riley Gaines Show on Fox and you're on TPUSA and you're able to really sort of have a nationwide impact on a lot of these major issues.
0: A whirlwind. It's been a whirlwind. It's never something that I wanted to do. And so I have to just approach every day with a smile on my face and sometimes maybe act like I know what I'm doing when I really have no idea. But you kind of just roll with the punches. I think when the passion is there and when you care so deeply, it comes relatively naturally. I was never good at public speaking. I was never good at any sort of interview in a format even like this. But again, when you care so much, it's able to almost just roll off the tongue. And again, having a daughter, I'll kind of finish with that. Going into Mother's Day, it's kind of, you can probably hear in the back, actually, right now, crying. It all comes full circle, and it makes me realize, like, I'm not fighting for me, I'm fighting for her.
1: And you're a great role model. My own daughter is excited because she's going to get to sit at the head table with you at the event on the 20th, and she can't wait. So I'm very proud that she's looking forward to that so much. Thank you.
0: Well, I can't wait. So thank you. And again, I hope people in Missouri understand this ballot initiative that's going to be on there. It's called the Right to Reproductive Freedom Initiative. Very, very deceptive. I encourage everyone to read it fully. We'll talk about it on the 20th.
1: Outstanding. Riley Gaines, thank you for your time and happy Mother's Day.
0: Thank you.
1: All right. We'll see you then. Great to get her on here. Just a reminder, she will be the keynote speaker on the 20th at the Missouri Right to Life Banquet. Today is the deadline to buy tickets. So you go to their website, Missouri Right to Life, you'll see the link on there. And I assume there are tickets left. I don't know if there are VIP tickets left, but I assume there are tickets left.
2: Yeah, I'm not sure about VIP, but yeah, today for sure, deadline for the regular tickets.
1: Yep, be sure and check that out. Good. Coming up, we got a couple guests in studio for today's Queen of Hearts drawing because they are deeply involved in putting together the next big guns and hoses battle, and this one's going to be on the soccer pitch. How about that? We'll talk about it all when we come back.
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4: Light traffic on this Friday. Northbound 270, just a little moderate volume at Manchester. And on Route 3, south of the Poplar Street Bridge, and also on the Illinois side, eastbound 270, headed for 111. But we look good eastbound 64, 44, and 70 from out west into downtown. 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I'm Sue Thomas with traffic on 97.1 FM Talk, St. Louis Conservative.
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0: recently, our company softball team lost a big game by one run. Then Dale tried to console us with the quote, "Winning isn't everything." Dale's a loser. I play to win, like early payout from Bet365. If my team goes up big, I get paid out instantly, even if they blow the lead later.
1: Sound familiar, Dale?
2: The time is 8:20. 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Coming up, we'll have your chance to get some free tickets to the Guns N' Hoses Soccer Cup.
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0: Guns N' Roses, Queen of Hearts.
1: Woo! Welcome back.
0: The St. Louis Backstoppers.
1: Welcome back. Trying to get our stuff together here this morning. And it is, of course, time to give away our winner, of course, for the Queen of Hearts drawing that we do the raffle every week for Guns N' Roses as the official radio station of Guns N' Roses. We're very proud of that. The jackpot is up to $15,300. If you pull the Queen of Hearts, you get half of that. It's a pretty good deal. Now, our winner this morning, they drew slot number 5, a 10 of hearts. That is worth, what did I say that was worth? Oh, it doesn't say on here. Okay. Well, oh, $25. So for a $5 bet, our winner this morning won $25. Go ahead and get in the drawing now, stlgunsandhoses.com. And if they draw your card and it's a Queen of Hearts, you get, what, about $7,000 that's in your pocket, and the rest of it goes to Guns N' Roses. And, of course, that benefits the folks at Backstoppers eventually, and we are very excited to be part of all of that this morning. All right, we've got some guests in studio. We've been talking about the Guns N' Roses Soccer Cup. We've been giving away tickets for it. It's coming up on May 30th. And there's still plenty of time for you to plan to go. Got Shane Monaghan here from Maryland Heights. And, of course, we got John Dolan in here, who is helping with the organizing committee for this whole event down at the Worldwide Technology Park on May 30th. And welcome in, gentlemen. How are you?
2: Good morning.
3: Wonderful.
1: Good to see you. Are they sharing a mic? Is that what's going on?
4: Oh, I didn't. Yep. Well, okay. We should take care of that.
1: Wait, hold on, Kim. I just noticed they're both looking at the same microphone here. Hang on. We want to make this as easy as possible. So don't be shy. Get up there. John, how are you doing?
2: Wonderful. How are you,
1: I'm
2: sir?
1: Doing fine. Thank you.
2: Thank you for your support.
1: So this is like the Super Bowl and everything else wrapped into one for soccer fans this summer, huh? You got the World Cup games, and now we got the Soccer Cup right here.
2: It is. This is going to be great. It's the first time we've done this with Guns N' Roses in an outdoor environment, and we're expecting to sell out Worldwide Soccer Park.
1: What does that mean, numbers-wise, if you sell that out?
2: 5,000 people.
1: Wow.
2: We're looking to get down there this time. So that should be great. It's a big family event. Bring the kids out. It's very affordable. $20 for adult tickets, $10 for kids under 16.
1: Outstanding. Coming up on May 30th again, you got plenty of time still to get those tickets. Shane, are you playing?
5: I am playing.
1: That's awesome.
5: Sure. Yeah.
1: You've done this before, right?
5: We have, yeah. Last two years we did indoor with St. Louis Ambush,
1: uh-huh.
5: And successful both times. This time we've moved it outdoor, made it bigger, so it's 11v11. We're going to carry two rosters of between 33 and 40 players on the police side and the fire and EMS side. It gives us a little bit different atmosphere out there at St. Louis Soccer Park. Worldwide Technologies, Jim Cavanaugh, and Holly Shanker have really taken care of us out there with Steve Petcher and John Anderson, the general manager out there. So they've really taken care of us, and we've got an opportunity to raise a lot of money for Guns N' Roses to support Backstoppers.
4: I know for the boxing match for Guns N' Roses, there's a lot of training months and months and months leading up. So for this match, are you brushing up on your soccer skills?
5: 100%. It's
4: running. Are you doing suicides, running drills?
5: As I limped in here today. So the police team, Pattonville High School, we've been practicing there on their turf.
4: Okay.
5: Athletic director Jason Sellers has really taken care of us one or two times a week together as a
4: team.
5: Wow,
4: okay.

0: Minimum of 16 people have showed up each time, upwards of 30 people. And we've been hitting it hard. I know the fire EMS side's been hitting it hard, but we haven't had really, outside of phone calls, we haven't contacted each other. We're kind of leaving this up in the air until the day of battle.
1: Yeah, well, good for you. You know, my late father-in-law, who's a retired police officer, would argue that the firefighters have a lot more free time on their hands to practice.
0: 100%. We know they do.

0: is our police kit. This is my, I'm number seven. So the O'Brien Law Firm has been a big sponsor of us the last 3 years. They're on top. So, of course, Worldwide Technologies and Clayco. Of course, we have Sarah McCarthy. She fallen in line of duty. She was a SCAD paramedic.
1: Yes.
0: Of course, we have the 97.1 Talk FM.
2: Nice.
0: We appreciate y'all.
1: Love that.
0: St. Louis Scott Galler, because we're playing at their fields and they've taken care of us. And of course, it's kind of a St. Louis soccer tradition. And on the front, we have the Worldwide Technology Presents the Guns and Hoses 2026 First Responders Soccer Cup. It's go time. That's Steve Holly's group.
1: We're just trying to get you closer to the mic there. Sorry
0: about that. Steve Holly and our new logo, it's go time. We also have the Backstoppers logo, and Jack in the Box is one of our sponsors. So
1: you know, I know when the Guns and Hoses boxing match started out, it started out small and it grew every year to what it is these days. You guys kind of hoping this takes off like that?
0: We do. Yeah. You know, we've been in the plus the past 2 years. Nice. Indoor. You know, we set a goal this year. We of course want to be plus in the money. I mean, we've set a goal for $100,000. And I think we can hit that. We're close.
1: Right.
0: And if we blow it out of the water, we blow it out of the water. It'll be great.
1: Fantastic. John, Shane, thank you guys for coming in.
0: Appreciate you.
3: Thank you very much. We appreciate all your support.
1: Yeah, they brought us some tickets, but we also have our giveaway going on. So when we come back from the break, we are going to give away a pair of tickets to the Soccer Cup that's going on, of course, down at Worldwide Technology Park on May 30th, and those tickets are provided by our friends at Guns and Hoses. Thank you, gentlemen.
0: Thank you.
3: Thank you, sir.
1: Thanks for all you do. We appreciate it. We're going to be back with the state treasurer in just a minute.

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0: All right, you heard our friend Sean and John in here talking about the World Cup, the World Soccer Cup. They're having the First Responder Soccer Cup for Guns N' Hoses coming up on the 30th. And our friends from Guns N' Hoses, nice enough to give us some tickets to give away here on the show. And tell you what, all you have to do is be caller number 9 at 314-241-9797. 314-241-9797. You win a pair of tickets to go down there and hang out and have a great time and help raise some money for our friends at Guns N' Hoses. Again, 314-241-9797, and you too can be a winner. Now, earlier, you might have heard our interview with the Congressman Bob Onder. I'm so used to when he was a state senator, I still want to call him Senator Onder. But anyway, I had an opportunity to run into him the other night over at a fundraiser, an event for Congressman Eric Burleson. And I also ran into Vivek Malik, who is our state treasurer, and it was great to see him again. And Mr. Treasurer, welcome back to the show. How are you?
1: Good morning, Mark. I'm doing great. Cannot thank the Lord enough to be blessed every day.
0: Well, it's great to hear your voice again. And you and I had an opportunity to chat a little bit the other day, and I brought this up, and then you joked about it when you spoke to the crowd there, is that you came up recently. I was talking to Kim about your unclaimed property website, and she acted like she'd never heard of it before, and she went there and she found money that you were kind enough to send to her. So I thought, I said to you the other night, we're going to have you on again and talk about that, because I've known about this for years now, but apparently it's still breaking news to some people.
1: Oh, it is. And it was breaking news to me 3 years ago. I'm telling you a very funny story that when I was appointed treasurer, I did not know anything about unclaimed property. So on the day I took the oath, which was January the 17th, right after that, I got into my office and my unclaimed property director came to me with a form asking me to sign that. And I said, well, what is it that I'm signing? And he said, sir, you have unclaimed property of $471.33. And I was like, what? And that was more money than the money I came into this country with. That was $300 and two suitcases, like in 2001. And I had more money than the money I came into this country with, which was unbelievable. So I became an instant fan of unclaimed property. And we have since then broken every record every single year, returning money back to Missourians. Last year, returned $57 million, and we are slated to break that record this year as well.
0: Wow.
1: So if you haven't checked, or any listeners haven't checked their unclaimed property, I urge all of you to go and check on showmemoney.com, and I say, come get your money.
0: Yeah, showmemoney.com. I love that. Kim St. Ange, what was your experience when you went and searched for unclaimed money?
2: I didn't have anything from Missouri, but I lived in Nashville for a few years, and I did have a whopping, I think it was like $14. But hey, I'll take $14.
0: Yeah, that'll put a dent in the gas tank,
2: but
0: barely.
2: Were you talking about our debate about this money?
0: Yes.
2: Yeah, and how I feel like it's a great thing because people just don't realize they have it. You know, it's not like you knew it was there and you just decided you didn't care enough about it. This is money that, for whatever reason, you were owed. Maybe you moved states like

0: I did, and, you know, it's just kind of sitting there waiting for you to claim.
1: Absolutely. And I will tell you, we currently have over $1.5 billion with a B of Missourians' money sitting in Missouri that needs to be claimed. And the fun fact is, one out of 10 Missourians will have unclaimed property, and an average payout is about $300.
0: Wow.
2: It's pretty easy.
1: Don't be surprised if you find some money.
2: Easy to search for sure.
0: Now, Mark, correct me if I'm wrong. I thought you said that maybe you kind of threw this number out there. After like 10 years or so, if the money goes unclaimed, then the state should be able to use it for something. Because we were discussing a situation out of, I want to say, Ohio, where they were looking to build a new Brown Stadium. And one idea was to take some money from this pot basically and use it to fund that. And I would probably say, no, it's your money. They should not be able to touch it. What's your take on that?
1: I am just flabbergasted. Something else that I just sent a text message. I'm sorry, I was a little distracted to just mark just right now, which is what I'm working on right now. Federal Treasury is sitting on $39 billion of uncashed bonds. That belongs to every U.S. citizen, I mean, most of the citizens who invest in bonds, and $39 billion. And we are having a tooth and a nail fight with the feds to get this money back. And I think close to probably $4 billion belongs to Missouri out of that or something.
2: Wow.
1: So we are working to get that money. And Mark, I just sent you a text message. You might be able to open and get some more information for our listeners on that.
2: Yeah.
1: So it's a huge fund, and it's just great. And sometimes you don't know what the sources are for getting this money. A lot of people ask me, what is it? Where it comes from? It comes from various sources. It could be overpaid a utility bill. It could be money in a credit union account that was opened when you bought a car and you had a loan on that car, and then there was some money left over that you never bothered about. It could be from a safe deposit box that got closed down that you never thought that there was something left over. And those things get to us from the bank every year. We get about 1,000 safe deposit boxes. And then we try to find owners of those contents for about 5 years. And if we are unable to find it, we put these things on auction.
2: Okay.
1: Every year there's a treasurer's auction. It used to happen only in Columbia in Boone County, but since I took office, we started rotating that so that more people get aware of it. The first time we had it in Cape Girardeau, then we had it in Springfield, and the last year we had it in Kansas City. This year we are going to bring it back to Columbia. Next year we'll have it in St. Louis so that more and more people know about what unclaimed property
2: is.
1: So you can definitely find more about it on treasure.mo.gov or showmemoney.com. We have military medals for folks who are veterans or their families. They need to look up those things, because that is very close to my heart for all our veterans who served us to protect the freedoms that we enjoy every day, that they need to claim those lost medals for their families and bring them back to their families.
2: It's a great point. I hope people go on and search for that. You know, another thing, we're talking to Treasurer Vivek Malik from the state of Missouri. Another thing you and I talked about is your effort right now to get the state of Missouri to change, the legislature to change the way we're able to earn interest on money we have sitting in accounts for the state. Explain that to people, please.
1: Yes, I floated what was called a House Joint Resolution 159, and it was taken up by State Representative Denny Thompson. And what it is that Missouri is one of the two states, one being Montana and second being Missouri, where the Treasury Authority to invest state's money it lies in the Constitution. So if you have to ever change how the state invests money or what instruments it uses, you have to go and change the Constitution, which means that you have to put that thing on the ballot and then people vote for it and then it gets changed.
2: Right.
1: Surprisingly enough, nothing has changed since 1945. It has been over 80 years now. And I think our instruments of investments have changed so much since the last 80 years. But state of Missouri is still investing in repos, commercial papers, and 5-year U.S. Treasury bonds. Those are the only three instruments we use. So when I looked into that, I said, this is primitive. It's like driving a Model T on an 8-lane superhighway. And I was like, you know what? We need to change this. So I got a bill where we will take it out from the Constitution and we'll have the legislature decide what are the right instruments for us to invest in, like muni bonds, corporate notes, some mutual funds, where every pension bond in the state, pension fund in the state, and the surrounding states on their investments is making more than 6%.
2: Right.
1: The state of Missouri is barely making less than 3%.
2: Seems like easy money.
1: So, I mean, it is easy money. And it was the only bill which was showing a $16 million positive fiscal note. And, but again, you know how things move in the legislature. So we could not get it done this year. Hopefully we'll try to get it done this year, next year, and bring it back on the ballot.
2: Well,
1: so that's what I was trying to do to change our investments.
2: It makes sense. It makes a lot of sense. Vivek, great having you on, sir. And we'll talk again soon. Thank you.
1: Thank you very much, Mark. Appreciate Kim, and thank you.
2: Yeah, you bet. Great talking to you. Missouri's treasurer there, Vivek Malik. And again, you can go to their website for the Missouri State Treasurer or whatever state you used to live in, because that's what paid off for Kim was she remembered, you know, when she lived in Tennessee.
0: Mm-hmm.
2: Great state of Tennessee.
3: I got $1.34.
2: Did you really?
3: Yeah.
2: Yeah.
3: Got the check.
2: There you go.
0: You're rich.
3: It cost them more to send it to me.
2: All right. We'll be back in just a minute. Stay tuned.
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5: Pretty nice Friday commute, and that really has been the case all morning. But if you are northbound on 55, you may encounter a little bit of volume right around Bayless in the usual spots. And on the Illinois side, quiet on the bridges. But eastbound 270 has been slow approaching 111 just due to road work over there. This report brought to you by Missouri Brush Control. I'm Sue Thomas with traffic on 97.1 FM Talk, St. Louis Conservative.

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0: They actually started the gas pumping with the intention of filling it up and went into the QT, and they're so fast there that I got a box of Altoids and some gum and finished my transaction and walked back to the truck, and it was still only at like $90. So I let it run up to 20 gallons. It holds 26. And I just cut it off early, so I did not get a full tank of gas this morning because I was too impatient.
1: And what did it cost?
0: I didn't want to wait. It was 100 and I forget how much it was. It's $5.59 a gallon or something like that. I think at that QT.
1: Oh, that's painful. I mean, yeah. I forget how much mine can hold, but I'd probably pay about $50, $55 for a full tank.
0: I'm glad we brought this up again. I'm glad I brought it up again.
1: Way to go, Mark.
0: I love how that works. Because I wanted to go back and address some of the people who have commented on the comment line this morning. Because primarily, I need to come back to this because you're wrong. Okay? So we talked about this earlier. It was Circle K yesterday that... Kim said she texted me while I was mowing grass, and she said they've got 40 cents off a gallon, but only between 4 and 7.
1: Yeah.
0: So I immediately get my map out and I look, and Circle K near my house didn't. I almost said Circle 7, which is in Baldwin. Circle K near my house had a big red line on the map. There were already people lined up because it's a very small gas station that sits on the corner there, like at O'Fallon Road and K. And it's only got maybe, it seems like 6 bays for maybe less than that, maybe 4 bays for pumps. And they don't sell diesel there. And I said on the air, I couldn't take advantage of that because the only one near me doesn't sell diesel. And I've got all these know-it-alls on here this morning telling me, well, that's funny. I buy diesel for my tractor at CK all the time. And somebody else pointed out, I know they sell diesel at all of them. All the Circle K sell diesel. Well, that one doesn't.
1: Well,
0: I'm just telling you.
1: You're
0: that
1: correct.
0: One does
1: you're,
0: not.
1: You're correct, because when I Googled it, this is what pops up. Yes, not all Circle K locations sell diesel, and fuel availability can vary by site. So,
0: thank you.
1: Yeah. According to Google, you were correct.
0: Just saying. I love it when I'm right. But I knew that one didn't have diesel. Maybe some of them do. I know there are a couple more out there, but I think the other one is further up Highway K, and with the... as bad as traffic is on K sometimes, it might have taken me 3 hours to get up there last night at 4 o'clock.
1: Well, I mean, the line was snaked around the parking lot at the one off Mid Rivers Mall Drive, and then it was going out onto the street. We were all lining up. I'm actually surprised they didn't run out. I don't know how much gas they would have. I would imagine a lot, and they knew they would have more cars coming in trying to take advantage of this. But, man, I mean...
0: my buddy sent me a pic from Southern California yesterday. This is one of the messages on the text line, 314-241-9797. Sent me a picture from Southern California yesterday of the pumps. $6.49 for unleaded and $7.49 for diesel. $6.49 for regular unleaded in Southern California and $7.49 for diesel.
1: Why are people still living there?
0: Steve Hilton said to the assembled group of nitwits the other night who are running for governor, you can blame everything in your life on Donald Trump, but he's the president of all 49 other states that don't have this exact problem, because you've locally raised the prices so much, the taxes. This is why it costs so much.
1: Yeah. Oh, I cannot imagine paying that for a gallon of gas. That's just stupid to assume that. And you know what? It's California's own fault, because they all have to have those stupid regulations. And that's why prices are so much higher. Yeah, gas is up nationwide because of what's going on in Iran, but it's really up in California because of your stupid, again, regulations.
0: All right, you can follow us all over the place. 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You can watch us each morning here on the Window World webcam. We're simply the best for less. We appreciate them so much for their sponsorship of that. Thank you. Have yourselves a great day. Kilmeade is up next. The president will have a live news conference about 11 a.m. this morning. I'm sure we'll carry it right here on 97.1 FM Talk.
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11: The U.S. military goes on the attack again. I'm Dave Anthony, Fox News, as the attempts continue to work out a deal to end the conflict with Iran.
12: The U.S. has carried out more airstrikes this morning, this time targeting several empty, very large crude containers, ships that were trying to break the blockade and head to Iranian ports. Yesterday, 3 guided missile destroyers, U.S. destroyers, the USS Truxtun, USS Rafael Peralta, and USS Mason, were transiting the Strait of Hormuz south into the Gulf of Oman when they came under attack from Iranian missiles and drones. CENTCOM says none of the U.S. warships were hit, but they had to take evasive measures and shoot down the incoming threat.
11: That's Fox's Jennifer Griffin at the Pentagon. Iran's foreign minister said today they will not bow to pressure. We got the jobs report this morning showing a slowdown in hiring last month, but a much smaller one than expected. The director of the National Economic Council, Kevin Hassett, just told Fox,
13: "People still don't have faith that the golden age is upon us, that Trump policies are working. But it keeps showing up in the data."
14: There were about twice as many jobs created in April as economists were predicting. The April employment report found 115,000 new positions, with the unemployment rate, as expected, remaining at 4.3%. Economists were predicting just 50 to 62,000 jobs. February and March job growth was revised lower to 16,000 fewer jobs than previously reported.
11: Fox's Jeanine Casola. Positive reaction on Wall Street. The Dow's up 60 points. The Nasdaq surging to a new all-time high this morning. The nightmare of a cruise finally ends tomorrow for the quarantine passengers on a ship that'll dock tomorrow in the Canary Islands. A hantavirus outbreak on board infected 8 who were evacuated.
15: At the moment, no one on board is showing any symptoms. The U.S. is set to send a plane to help get the 17 Americans on board back home.
11: That's Fox's Jeff Paul. 3 of those infected have died on the ship. 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
15: No one on board.
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4: 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Head to Hot Tubs of St. Louis. 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

0: complicate is that a few dozen people, including at least six Americans, had gotten off the ship before the hantavirus had been suspected, and they've had to be traced down.
1: Fox's Greg Palcott. A big change is coming for many on social media.
2: Instagram is ending encryption for direct messages between users, meaning the company can now access those messages. It was an optional feature launched 3 years ago, not used by many people, parent company Meta says. Users are prompted to download any messages or media from encrypted chats that they wish to keep, although Meta hasn't given a deadline for that or said what happens to the messages afterwards. It can potentially now gain access to Instagram conversations for targeted advertising, respond to subpoenas from law enforcement, and find and take down explicit deepfakes and non-consensual images. A new law requiring that takes effect May 19th. Chris Foster, Fox News.
1: Again on Wall Street, gains after the better-than-expected jobs report. The Dow's up 50 points. The Nasdaq surging up 350 on pace to a record close. I'm Dave Anthony. This is Fox News.
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4: Our chilly weather goes away this afternoon, though it's a little cool for this time of year going out the door on this Friday. Partly sunny skies today. A couple of showers will try to pop late in the day. And again, 75 for the high. Not bad. Tonight, periods of showers, a couple of thunderstorms, not expecting any severe weather, 53. Saturday, partly sunny, warming up to 80 in the afternoon on Saturday. 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Chief Meteorologist, Dave Murray.

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3: They trifled with us today. We blew them away. They trifled. I call that a trifle. I'll let you know when there's no cease. You won't have to know. If there's no ceasefire, you're not going to have to know. You're just going to have to look at one big glow coming out of Iran. And they better sign their agreement fast.
4: That is President of the United States on the lawn yesterday talking about a 14-point deal that we gave to Iran. And in turn, there's up to their hijinks over in the Strait. We had a destroyer go through international waters. They went at it. We blew that attack. We stopped that attack and blew the smaller boats out of the water, the swift boats. And then we bombed the launchers that launched the attack. So it's not really how you act if you think as though you need a peace agreement, which makes me think we're going to be ramping things up very shortly. With me in studio is Jonathan Greenblatt, CEO and National Director of the Anti-Defamation League, who's got some staggering stats about what is going on in this country with anti-Semitism. Jonathan, great to see you.
5: It is always good to be here, Brian. Thanks for having me.
4: Before we go over your stats, I just want to bring you to the Middle East. Yeah. I get the sense that there's a plan in place, roughly, that would have Israel start going over the sites that we stopped when the ceasefire started, and the U.S. focusing on reopening the Strait and protecting the Gulf states. I hate to say it, because I would love for these guys to agree to give us back the uranium, agree not to do nuclear weapons, level off their ballistic missile production, and open up the Strait. But I don't see them doing any of that.
5: Look, this is a tyrannical, despotic regime. People forget that just a few months ago, they murdered 40,000 of their own people in the streets.
4: They just hung 10 people.
5: I mean, yeah. So I don't believe this is a regime. This is a fanatical, messianic regime. I don't believe it's a regime you can, quote unquote, negotiate with. You know, there's this ridiculous line that Iran enthusiasts here, if you will, are pushing that, oh, since the since President Trump and the Israelis took out their leadership, if you will, like Khamenei, they're more hardcore. Now, that's a lie. Like the IRGC and the fanatical clerics are all cut from the same cloth. They're not pragmatic. They're revolutionaries. So I'm glad the blockade is in place. What the Saudis and the Emiratis announced about allowing us to use their airspace seems to be setting up the ability to do the kind of kinetic action to put these guys, you know, back in the box where they belong.
4: Look, I didn't think they were going to be going off to the Gulf states, even did they. And also, did they. And I don't think maybe we're using what the Ukraine did with the Shahed drones. We probably could have been better at not using Patriots to knock them down because of the THAAD missile system, too expensive. Sure. So some of those things. But I've been in awe of the Gulf states, the way they have not turned and incredible. Not panicked.
5: Incredible. Again, our friends in Abu Dhabi, our friends in Riyadh, they're showing tremendous fortitude and strength. Imagine this, the Iranian.

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3: If you're interested in it, Brian's talking about it. You're with Brian Kilmeade.
4: I'm a lifelong Republican. I'd always been sort of a traditional Republican, and it just wasn't working in my mind. So I thought we got to do it differently, but it has to be a Republican. There was a huge field, for those of you that remember that race. It was quite contentious. But literally, I looked around and said, which one do I think can win and is legitimately a disruptor? And I think we all agree that President Trump was that person.
5: Susie Wiles got some outstanding awards. She's a fantastic person, great chief of staff, selfless, and can keep the lid on some craziness, even in the most dire times. And now she has cancer on top of that. She got a big award in Baltimore. And she just talked about how she was led there. She said she was going to be an English teacher. And next thing you know, she got involved in politics a little bit. And next thing you know, she's full bore into it and getting people like Marco Rubio elected and Byron Donalds elected and Ron DeSantis elected. And most of all, when Donald Trump was down in between presidencies, he called for her. He went to visit and said, I'd like you to work with my campaign. And then he wins. I want you to be chief of staff. Just like one of the people you're not going to hear that much about until she writes a book. And Pat Summerall, one of the greatest play-by-play guys ever, with the most thunderous voices, was her dad. Is her dad.
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0: And we've got Lieutenant General Keith Kellogg joining us at 105. I was listening to Outnumbered on the way in today, and they were like, maybe, well, Harris Faulkner, she departed from this a little bit because she said she was from a military family, but she said, maybe, can we get that TV on, Brad? Maybe we don't need the back and forth. Deal, no deal, deal. No deal, ceasefire, no ceasefire.
1: That's what you said yesterday.
0: I've been saying that. I've been thinking it a lot longer than I was saying it because I didn't want to be critical just for the sake of obviously being critical. But it's just not helpful for anything. And I do, the one thing that I'm trying to remind myself when I'm listening to how the administration is putting things out there into the public, the chances of the majority of what they're putting out in the public to be targeted essentially for Iran to hear is pretty good. So if they're putting it out there into the world, it's because they want Iran to hear what they're having to say.
1: Right.
0: But
1: you don't think that they want Americans to hear it? They want the rest of the world to hear it?
0: Yeah, you see how all those Americans are like, gosh, I don't really know how I feel about this.
1: Oh,
0: I mean, if there's no hearts and minds to change here politically.
1: Sure.
0: So the massive score in the end zone here is whatever victory is. They just have to be able to say that it's a victory and prove it. Iran doesn't even really have to agree to it. That's just what needs to happen. I think we're pretty close to it, and I think that this is why I'm bringing all of this up, because Lieutenant General Keith Kellogg is going to be with us at 105, and when we speak to the general, he's going to say to us what I know you, when he was saying this maybe a month ago, you're like, gosh, pretty hawkish. He says, go get Karg Island. It's like 90%+. I think he said 98% of their economy goes through there, and you snuff them out that way. You don't go into Tehran. You don't go into the mainland of the country. You don't do that. It would be perilous, and it's not something we're interested in doing. Get Karg Island. Go all the way. They only have defeat. That's all they have left. And he's been saying that over and over again. He said, you cannot negotiate with these people. All they end up negotiating for, the win with their negotiations each time, is time. They just want more time to regroup. And then they refer to it as a mosaic strategy. I've learned all of these things, not because I'm smart enough to understand them and articulate them, but we've been around this loop over and over and over again. Yes, it's been 8 weeks, not long in the term of a war. I understand the mission. I still trust the mission. I still think it's the right goal. I don't need to know the ins and outs. I was thinking of the initial time. I think when this meme came out, Ryan, was initially last summer when they got the nuclear materials. They went in and bombed them like Maverick style. And everybody was, air quotes, monitoring the situation. We're tired of monitoring the situation. You guys monitor the situation, win, completely win, and then come back and tell us when. I don't know if that's a popular opinion. I don't know if you guys like the, every time you turn in, like I'm looking right now in the lower third on Fox News, is White House awaiting Iran response to U.S. peace proposal.
1: It's the same headline.
0: That's 6 to 8 weeks of the same headline. Yeah. So boy who cried wolf, for me as a peon sitting here in the Midwest, who's only going to understand whatever they choose to spoon feed me, I'm just like, I trust it. I trust you.
1: Yeah, let me know.
0: Do your thing.
1: Yeah, and if it wasn't for gas prices, that's what the whole
0: nobody would
1: eight
0: be paying
1: weeks
0: attention.
1: Would have been.
0: Yes, absolutely. And this in the midst of this potential, like that's the thing that I cannot do. That's my job here demands that I be aware of what's going on, and I bring to you the information that you need to have. I cannot and will not come on the air every day and be like, we are standing by waiting for Iran to respond to the U.S. peace proposal. Any minute now, this thing is going to come in and we're going to have the information. And if Iran doesn't do it, then yeah, to the moon. I'm not doing that. I'm not going to sensationalize it. I don't want it to be sensational. I just want it to be a victory, whatever that takes. And I trust the military folks to do that. So we're going to ask the general who's going to be with us at 105 to recap where his position has been and also tell us if he thinks that the Trump administration is moving in that direction. And how quickly do you wrap one of these suckers up for the American people? Because it seems to me the biggest concern by people domestically is, you know, get the Strait open and everything. No nuclear Iran, but get that oil moving back and forth through the Strait of Hormuz so that global oil prices will come down and we can afford to put gas in our car once again. And there's nothing wrong with wanting that. I, you know, there are people who, I kind of pop some of those

0: X replies up yesterday and let Ryan kind of bat him down or hit him out of the park if he wanted to. But I'm not going to also sit here and be shaming you if you're upset the gas prices are so high. That's not realistic. That's not how we live our lives. That's not how I live my life. I'm paying attention to the ins and outs of every paycheck that comes in and every paycheck that goes out. $5 gas makes a difference in how we live our lives, and I don't want it to be that way. I can hold that thought in my brain and the thought in my brain at the same time that Donald Trump needs to and the amazing military behind him need to finish the job. And if it's going to cost us a little bit, I can hold my breath a little bit longer on it.
1: I'm looking forward to the interview with Kellogg because, you know, he has said they have no play here. They really don't have much option. And I keep hearing that, well, they're just trying to stall. They're just trying to delay this thing. Very true. But at the same time, I've heard experts say that we're doing the same thing. We've blockaded them. We've completely cut them off. So they have no ability really to wait. So I'm interested to see how that dynamic is going to play out, according to General Keith Kellogg.
0: And he'll give it to you straight.
1: I know.
0: He's not going to be a person who is going to mince words when he replies to us. So that will be at the top of the 1 o'clock hour. Now we have the YouTube poll for today. And this kind of stemmed from the interview that we did with Eric Burleson a while ago. He gave a lot of information. I think he kind of said some things that maybe hadn't been made completely mainstream public yet. We did an interview. He uploaded it onto his social media stuff and his YouTube channel, and it really caught on. So a lot of people saw this. This is how I told you a few weeks ago that I fell face first into the UFO UAPX timeline, and I was like, I'm in the wrong neighborhood right now. But I've learned a lot. I've paid attention to what they're looking for and expecting. So we were told last night things were a-stirring, and we're going to end up getting some of these alien UFO UAP documents revealed, and it sounds like, yeah, actually, they in fact did.
2: Good morning. So a White House official left this hard drive on my desk overnight. You can see on it, it says AARO files, copy 2 of 3. That is the All Domain Resolution Office, copy 2 of 3. This is the first big batch of UFO disclosure ordered by President Trump. Some of the clips and videos on there have popped up different places before. Some of them have not. And we have been going through this all morning and overnight to try to put together some of the best video so we can all look at this together. This is a world exclusive right here. So let's go to the first clip over the skies of the United Arab Emirates in June 2024. An inverted teardrop with a vertically linear trailing mass, as described by the War Department, suspended below. The War Department cannot say for sure what this is. It is officially listed as an unresolved UAP report.
0: So it goes on to, there's a major visual component to this, but you can hear the way he's describing it. It's not just the object that you see, but it's also the way it moves and where it moves, which makes these things mysterious. So unidentified aerial phenomena, is that what UAP is?
1: UAP.
0: So they're releasing information on this. We're going to talk more about the information that has come out today so far, and we're going to get you more reaction from people who are digging into this. I am very, like I told, face first into the wrong algorithm after the Burleson interview that I did. These people are having the best day of their life right now. Like, this is it.
1: Well, and they're going to come here because you're an expert now because you interviewed Burleson.
0: No.
1: That's what's going to happen.
0: No, see, I have you. What I'm scared that they'll do, you will do in jest, and we'll all laugh.
1: And then they'll assume that I'm serious. It'll become news.
0: Well, the right people will and the right people won't, and we'll all be satisfied at the end of the day. I am a little too close to the information being released to jump headfirst into what the advocates. You know, I want a skeptic. My first conversation, I needed to be with a skeptic, not with an advocate, because I'm not here to be sold on anything. And I care deeply about not putting you in a position as a listener to the show to feel like you're being sold on anything. Now, we can have both perspectives, but we got to figure out what they are first. And then in maybe one of the biggest stories of the day, that's probably not going to get the play that it should. At least I haven't really seen that it's getting the play that it should. Fox News reports this morning that the Virginia Supreme Court has tossed the Dem-backed redistricting map. That 10-1 Virginia map, gone. The Virginia Supreme Court said no. The Fox News report here says the Virginia Supreme Court on Friday invalidated a new voter-approved redistricting map, delivering a significant victory for Republicans in the state ahead of the fast-approaching 2026 midterm elections. When we interviewed Will Chamberlain about it, he said that the Virginia Supreme Court was the final authority on it. Lots to cover today, and Kevin Farley in the Annie Fry Show studio next.

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0: got me involved with that. Yeah. And I sort of knew those guys from mm-hmm. Rascal Flatts through Spade. I used to hang out with him. And yeah, that's a fun video. We shot that in Nashville. I look really overweight.
1: You look great. I had to watch the whole video. I had to see how this ended.
0: But I did not deserve to be with that woman.
1: So I want to know, that's why I'm like, I know there is a story here to Kevin Farley, and you've been in movies and you do stand-up comedy, and we're so excited to have you here in St. Louis. You in there and I'm doing a little research and I'm like, or I think maybe Grok told me, he's like, Kevin Farley starred in a music video, among others, with Rascal Flatts. So I sat and watched the whole video.
0: Oh, thanks. Yours, if you want. It's a great song.
1: I said this is great. Classic Rascal Flatts.
0: It is, and it's such a cool song. I love it. And, you know, those guys were the nicest, you know. I played golf with a couple of them, and they were the nicest guys. Yeah. No, it was a fun video. If you go get a chance, I thought, you know, when we did it, I'm like, oh, that's going to get an award or something, but it never did.
1: Well, there's still time. Still out there. We're still finding it.
0: It was great.
1: So you've been involved in so many different things in your career, and you're still, you know, traveling the country. What is it like to be in music videos, to be in comedies, to do stand-up comedy, you know, all of these different things? What's your fave?
0: Oh, you know what? If you look, I did this the other day. If you look at my IMDb or whatever, you know, I can't believe how much I've done.
1: Do you remember?
0: I mean, over the years, it's crazy. I just stay, you know, in doing things. And my favorite goes back to a long time ago. I did a David Lynch, and I love David Lynch. Mm-hmm. And I did a David Lynch film. But I also worked with the Zucker brothers, who did Airplane.
1: Yeah.
0: I love those guys. Yeah. And I love David. He's a good friend of mine. I did a show called American Carol.
1: Uh-huh.
0: And that was just unbelievable to work with David Zucker. You know, I was blown away because I love Airplane and I love Naked Gun.
1: Yeah.
0: And those are my favorites.
1: Okay. Now, Ryan, my co-host here, it wasn't Airplane. It was Naked Gun was the second one, the recent release.
2: The new one with Liam Neeson.
1: And he came back kind of giggling because they at least tried to do some of the bits that they used to.
0: Sure.
1: Did they make comedies like they used to anymore?
0: No, they don't make those either. But that one, David didn't do. They took it away from him. So it's like, eh.
1: Yeah.
0: Well, you're not going to compete with David Zucker.
1: Yeah. And Naked Gun, like, I have, so I've got four kids. My oldest is 16. My youngest is 4.
0: Yeah.
1: But it's my goal to go through and... So my 16-year-old son, and then it's 3 girls, 13, 10, and 4. And I'm trying to go back and show them all these movies that I grew up with instead of showing them the new ones that are out here.
0: Yeah.
1: And my son and my daughter, the oldest, if it's an Adam Sandler movie, we're watching
0: Sure.
1: So we're into that. Like, peak Adam Sandler time for them. But Spaceballs and, you know, going to the Goonies and all that type of stuff. There's just a different approach to entertainment.
0: It was just more scripted and more performed. Where I think the YouTube generation likes it more real and more reality-based kind of thing, which is funny. But I do love the old school scripted kind of performance thing, you know, like all Sandler's stuff. And just they don't make those anymore. It's not profitable for the studios. So they're just like, oh, we're going to abandon that whole thing, which is sad because... You know, those movies were, you know, $15 million to make or something like that. And they wouldn't, you know, they make not that much more or something like that. So the studios are like, well, this isn't profitable. Let's go make a Spider-Man film, you know, or something like that.
1: Well, you should be the next Spider-Man.
0: Yeah. Could really overweight Spider-Man. My web would snap.
1: People, a lot of people would go to see.
0: Imagine a big fat Spider-Man and he goes, his web snaps. He just goes down and hurts himself.
2: I'd see that.
1: Kevin Farley and Steve. Yeah, you just got to write the right script, right?
0: Yeah.
1: Kevin Farley in studio with us right now. This weekend at Westport Funny Bone and the Streets of St. Charles Funny Bone, I implore you, if you've never given stand-up comedy a chance, we are a society very, very lacking in just doubling over and laughing. This is where you go. You don't even realize that you could laugh this hard, and I don't think we do laugh. I mean,
0: no,
1: to actually LOL these days.
0: Yeah.
1: We say LOL all the time. We don't even smile anymore when we LOL. You find
0: something
1: amusing.
0: We're indicted with all these seriousness, like politics. That's enough of it.
1: Yeah.
0: You know? So I try to just go have a good time. I think that's what people want. You know, a good dinner, nice movie without being inundated with negativity.
1: I think that there are a few movies. I saw Project Hail Mary recently, and it's been interesting to me that the story around Project Hail Mary was like the author said, I just want to tell you a good story. And

0: You could take it and make it whatever you want. To hear you say that, like, bringing people out to your show or a movie that you're in or a music video you're in, that you see it as an opportunity to just cut loose and have a good time.
1: Yeah,
0: it's refreshing.
1: Let's laugh at ourselves and about humanity, and you know, just there's enough going on.
0: Enough to laugh at.
1: We're crazy.
0: Yeah.
1: So yeah, we're nutty enough to not be so negative. Mm-hmm. You know, we got to get it more positive around here.
2: Kevin, you've been doing stand up for long enough that in my lifetime, it's almost like you've seen ebbs and flows of the popularity of stand up. We got to be at a high watermark right now, right?
1: You know, I've never seen stand-ups make so much money. I'm like, what's wrong with me? Come on. My God. All my friends are like, I sold out Boston Garden. I'm like, whoa. I sold out my backyard. My family came back, you know. No, I mean, my God, I've never seen these guys make so much money. They're selling out arenas, you know. So it's a strange time because stand-up, the best stand-up for me is like a you know, low ceiling, dark, you know, kind of a club, kind of a thing where
0: it's very funny about ask.
1: Yeah.
0: It's kind of intimate, an intimate where you'll be.
1: Right.
0: It's like an intimate
1: thing.
0: Yeah.
1: Yeah. And it's like, okay, we're going to talk some treason down here.
0: You
1: know, say some
0: things. You got to lean in a little bit.
1: Yeah. We're going to say some things we shouldn't, you know.
0: Mm-hmm.
1: That's the way I always see it. But man, these places, I mean, these guys are making, you know, internet has really brought it up to a level that, you know, so.
2: Do you think part of that is because the market, like you said, they're not just making $15 million movies anymore or higher than that.
1: Yeah.
2: And it's because, well, maybe, stand up. This is just one guy on a stage. That's a lot cheaper.
1: Listen, bands, like I've been talking about, he handles bands a lot. And it's a lot of expense to bring in all the, you can need a truck. You need all kinds of stuff. It's expensive. Mm-hmm. I just need a microphone.
2: Right. Yeah.
1: As long as you put a water bottle on the stool and I'm good.
0: You know? You're listening to Kevin Farley here in studio with us on 97.1. He will be at the Streets of St. Charles and Westport this weekend. So find the one that works with you and the date that works with you, but go to stlewisfunnybone.com and get your tickets before they're gone because they are going to go fast. What goes into, first and foremost, do you have a set? If you go see Kevin Farley on one night versus the next, how much might that change?
1: A little. I've got, a lot of different things. I'm always working out stuff, so I'll work it out in the middle or something like that and try to add to stories and this and that. So I'll start out with a basic thing and run it and then try to add to it, or else make another bit that I'm trying to work on and stuff like that. But I'm always trying to rotate stuff because, you know, things will just, you know, run its time, run its course. So you have to keep changing. You have to keep working on things. So.
0: Is there a difference between how you entertain people and get people to laugh and what you find funny? Or do you take what makes you laugh and give it to other people?
1: I try to do that, but it's hard because the only thing that makes me laugh is when somebody falls down.
0: That never fails, right?
2: Yeah, the Dick Van Dyke Show.
1: Oh, yeah. But also just, the world's funniest videos. If I see a bride that go into a river,
0: it's gold.
1: You know, I mean, that's gold. You know, they try so hard on the wedding and then they fall in like mud.
0: Disappointed when it just ends happily
1: and everybody's
0: clean and still white?
1: No, and it just fails. I go through the YouTubes and I see people falling and I'm just like, oh my God.
0: It's like medicine.
1: Oh, it's so great. Motorcycle accidents, like, oh God. It's so hilarious.
2: Have you ever gone up on stage and just tried to describe videos you've seen?
1: It's one of those you have to be there kind of things. You know? I just have to watch it. You know?
0: Your brother, Chris Farley, is kind of did that with like Paul McCartney.
2: Well, that's true.
0: That's actually, you remember that one time?
1: Yeah. They only just wrote what he did. It was so embarrassing. We'd be meeting like some like Paul McCartney. I'd be like, all right, now hold it together.
2: Wow, yeah.
1: You
2: know,
0: man.
1: Don't be weird.
0: Strong genetics.
1: Couldn't help. But he'd be like,
0: Kevin, would you mind staying for another segment? We could talk a little bit more about you being here in St. Louis.
1: Yeah, so of course.
0: All right. Kevin Farley in studio with us. Go grab those tickets right here on a quick break. stlewisfunnybone.com. We'll be right back.

0: call it.
1: When was the last time you reenacted the music video for Rascal Flatts here, Kevin Farley, in studio? This is a good song.
2: It's a great song. I love it. It's a great song. You know, that guy's got a great voice, too. You know, it's just that when I watched that video, I was about 280, so.
1: And I jump on the bed.
2: And I'm playing the guitar, and I can't, it doesn't look, I can't play guitar. My gut is sticking out, and I can't barely get the guitar around my gut. And then I jump on a bed, and I was, during the shoot, I was like, I hope this bed doesn't crash.
1: Kevin, I just want to say that while I was watching this last night with my daughter, I never was thinking those thoughts.
2: Oh, thank you very much.
1: I was charmed by the whole music video.
2: Oh, really? Okay. Yeah.
3: I was thinking that.
2: My friends all call me like, dude, you look huge in that.
1: That's how you know they're your real friends.
2: There's no way that's your girlfriend. That's unbelievable.
1: Oh, man. You do get her number in the end, though. We'll remind
2: that's
1: people
2: true,
1: of that.
2: Yeah. I feel bad for that. My girlfriend in the end of that, you know. But she was mean. So.
1: She deserved it. It was like a perfect 3.5 minutes of the perfect little story arc. The witchy lady in the end gets hers, and you get the number, and
2: that's right.
1: You're flapping on the bed. That's the
2: I get to break a mattress.
1: Let's talk about Kevin Farley starring in Pickleball, a movie coming out this summer. Tell me about this film.
2: Well, it's a little movie I wrote with my wife and directed by Jay Walters. And, you know, it's a small little community center, and I'm a priest, a Catholic priest, that helps my friend out who dies. And we have to get the community center back up and running, and he left it to his derelict sons. And he appears to me as a ghost and tries to guide me to get the win the pickleball tournament and win the community center back. So it's a real Oscar winner.
1: Kevin Farley, do you play pickleball? Do you play pickleball now? Did you play it before the movie started?
2: Never. But I learned on set, and we played a lot on set, and there's a lot of, you know, people. But I played a lot of tennis. So
1: okay.
2: I didn't know. I had the swing down, you know, and it's a great game because the ball is, you know, you can swing as hard as you can and the ball doesn't really go that far. So it's cool. It's a cool game. And that's why it's so popular. But
1: yeah,
2: it's so it was fun to play on there. You know, it's a great game to watch and to play.
1: Pickleball is like this inner sanctum. Like once you're in, you're in. And
2: I have not yet
1: gone in. Right. To the pickleball world. But I know that once I do it, I'm going to want to play. I like sports.
2: You're going to want to play. If you can get a person to come out with you and you get a group of people that are into it, it's a great way to do it. You get exercise and you get to, you know, it's almost like wiffle ball. You ever play wiffle ball? Yeah, it's fun. Yeah, I love it.
1: So
2: I love it.
1: Pickleball, the movie, comes out when and where can people make sure they put this on their calendar to see it?
2: Yeah, it'll come out June 19th and it'll be on Amazon and some other places, just streaming kind of platforms. But our big one is Amazon and some of the other big platforms.
1: My TV, when I turn on my TV at home, you just type in on the home screen the name, and then it's like, here are the 6 platforms you can watch it on.
2: Yeah, yeah.
1: These you have?
2: Yes.
1: These you have to pay for.
2: Exactly. So you'll find it. You know, it'll be all over the internet, you know. So it's a great movie. It's a fun little movie. Everybody can watch. You
1: wrote it with
2: families.
1: Your wife?
2: Yeah, my wife, you know, she and I looked at it and redid it, yeah. Mostly her, though. She's better at that.
1: Do you work a lot together?
2: We do, yeah. Actually,

0: actually do. She helps me with the jokes and stuff like that. She's very critical, you know.
1: Did you guys meet in comedy?
0: Yes, actually. She wrote a play called Ha in New York. And she's not that critical, by the way. She's very good.
1: Just the record.
2: We just assumed that she probably was.
0: No,
2: sorry about that.
0: Not. But she wrote a, it's about stand-up comedy. And I met her on the play. And she wrote it and directed it. And that was in New York. And it was a while ago. But that's where we met. You know. It was great.
2: You've talked a lot about your family. It sounds like family is important to you. You're, you know, here in St. Louis at the Streets of St. Charles and at the Westport, the Funny Bone, stlewisfunnybone.com. Grab your tickets before they're gone. We've talked a little bit about your brother, Chris, but it seems like the comedy business is a family business in the Farley family.
0: Yeah, yeah. It's one of those things where we all just started to do it once Chris started to do it. I have a brother, John, that does it out in California. And, yeah, we just sort of got into it and never stopped. You know,
2: were you funny at home together?
0: Yeah, yeah. We had four boys, so it was a competition. If you didn't make me laugh or you didn't make each other laugh, you were a loser.
2: That said, like, true. Yeah. One of four boys.
0: No, but you were a real loser if you couldn't do it. That's not joking around.
2: Yeah.
0: No. Wait, you would be beat
2: funny?
0: Up.
2: Were they, huh? Were you all?
0: Yeah, but it was a serious thing. Like, a lot of guys play basketball or for others play basketball or they whatever they do. That was our serious thing. Like, you would get beat up. If you weren't funny, you would get, you'd be like, you're ostracized.
2: Who was the
0: family.
2: Funniest of the four?
0: Well, obviously, you know, you can't really compete with somebody like Chris because he would go, you'd dare him to do something and he'd do it. And most people would be like, oh, I can't do that, you know.
2: Watch
0: but
2: me.
0: He would do it. He'd be like, watch me. Yeah, I'm going to do that.
2: Yeah.
0: No matter what. No matter what. No matter what.
2: Yeah.
0: Yeah. And you'd be like, I can't believe you did that.
2: Yeah.
0: Yeah.
2: Did he have, when he would do something, if he, someone would be like, I dare you to do it. Was it, is that the phrase, I dare you? Was it double dog dare you? Or just, Chris, you got to do this. Did he ever look back and go, I shouldn't have done that?
0: Yeah, well, he pulled his pants down in typing class, which got him kicked out of school.
2: Permanently?
0: No, he came back another year, but... Yeah.
1: Never learned to type, though.
0: Never learned to type. Were he typed with his, you know what I mean? He did. Yeah.
1: He's always slow.
0: He did, he was good at it, though. He was really good at it.
2: It's really more on a quality, not quantity situation. Yeah.
1: Well, that's a practice makes perfect kind of scenario.
0: Yeah, sure. But the lady next to him, she freaked.
2: Yeah.
0: Yeah.
2: You kind of understand everybody in the situation.
0: There was a couple other people in the class that are like, yeah, that's Chris. You know, but she didn't like it. All right, come on. Yeah. Come on.
1: What's up with her?
0: What's up with her?
2: Were you or your other brothers, I mean, maybe not to the extent with which he would not turn down a dare. Did you have different brands of comedy in the family?
0: Well, a lot of it was physical and beating each other up.
2: The falling down thing.
0: Falling down.
2: Yeah.
0: Yeah, we weren't bright. So
2: if you're super funny, you
0: right.
2: don't really
0: and I always don't think comedy, you know, I always, we were more clownish where we weren't smart enough. There's a lot of comedians that are trying to be the most clever guy in the room.
2: To take themselves too seriously
0: to
2: be a comedian.
0: Yeah, well, they're smart and funny, you know. We were just like, you know, they'll be an
2: Stooges
0: idiot.
2: Kind of stuff.
0: It was to be more of an idiot to me. You know, like, who could be the biggest idiot? That, I think, is still funny. You know, who could be the dumbest?
2: How was the age difference between all four boys?
0: Well, let's see. My brother, my sister's the oldest, so she was in another section of the house. And then my brother Tom's like 3 years older. Chris and I are like a year apart, maybe. And then John's like 3 years younger than I am. So, yeah.
2: So you're at the Streets of St. Charles, Westport this weekend. People go to stlewisfunnybone.com and reserve your tickets for the show that fits your schedule. Get, like you said, get dinner. Just go out and take a load off.
0: Yeah.
2: Have a great time. What kind of, what do you do? Do you talk about, you said, life, family? What kind of observations?
0: My wife and I have an interesting life. She's very eccentric and fun, and we have 8 dogs.
2: Oh, what kind?
0: That's not my idea, but, yeah, she comes home with a new one, and I'm like, oh, okay. We have all kinds. We have a pug. We have 3 Pomeranians. We have a Dachshund. We have a Shih Tzu.
2: Yeah.
0: And a Chinese
2: Some jokes
0: chin,
2: laying
0: Japanese
2: around that dog.
0: Chin.
2: Yeah.
0: What, the Shih Tzu? Oh, I've got a couple jokes on that. You
2: probably
0: can't help it, right?
2: Yeah. We grew up with them as well.
0: They're cute, but they're odd.
2: Yeah.
0: Yeah. But they're cute. I love them. Shih Tzus are great.
2: Do you run the house? Do you and your wife
0: they
2: run
0: do.
2: The house or the dog? You run the house around the dogs?
0: They run the show, yeah. Eight of them, so yeah, there's something we got to do every 5 minutes. It's like running a little, you know, kennel. You mm-hmm. know, we I think legally might be a kennel. I don't know.
2: I would look into it. Yeah, there'll be some taxes and fees that you don't know you're obligated to.
0: So it's amazing, yeah. But you know what? They're good kids. You know, we just, you know, we got to keep feeding them. Mm-hmm. It's pretty easy, you know, but they get temperamental. Yeah. They sleep with us too, you know.
2: All of them?
0: Yeah. Humphrey sleeps up by my head, and then, you know, the Dotson sleeps right next to you, you know. And the Pog always, you know, he smells, you know.
2: Does he still sleep with you?
0: Yeah, but he smells.
1: I got to ask you just because we're running out of time about pickleball.
0: Yeah.
1: You mentioned how hard it is to get movies made.
0: Yeah, yeah.
1: I mean, it sounded like you wrote a movie and you're like, hey, let's just go make it.
0: Well, Jay, who's, you know, if you can only do it if there's some rich guy, you know.
1: Yeah, of course.
0: You got to go find a rich guy.
1: Yeah.
0: And I found one.
2: That's your problem.
1: That's great. Jay. I didn't know that was that easy.
0: But it's, you know, it's not like you're throwing your money. You're taking a chance.
1: Yeah.
0: You know,
1: he's taking a chance, right?
0: But he loves movies.
1: Okay.
0: This guy, Jay Walters. And he just, if you go to his website, which you can't remember, but.
2: You can Google.
0: Yeah, you can Google Jay Walters. He is a real aficionado, and he's got the backing. So we had that guy. But the studios, no. But if you find some guy that's really into it and wants to make a funny comedy, you can still do it. Mm. You can be very creative with it. Yeah.
2: Probably helps to be connected for a few decades and to be a trusted source of music videos. And
0: yeah, I think, yeah, it does help that way. Yeah, and it helps just, yeah, you have to be known for something.
2: Mm-hmm.
0: Something not criminal, but something.
2: Well, I mean, unless it's really funny criminal.
0: Yeah, criminal
2: you know, like
0: yeah.
2: typewriters and such. Yeah. Kevin Farley in studio with us. Last question before we go, just a little bit of like current events news. You show up here and they release the files on the aliens. I haven't dug through them.
0: I think I read that.
2: Do you have any curiosity about extraterrestrial life? Is it like if it happens, it'll happen around you and you're just going to...
0: Yeah.
2: What's your reaction to that?
0: I don't really think about it. And every once in a while this comes up and I'm like, I don't know. If I saw an alien, I'd be like, what's up? You know, what's up? Like, you're from another planet? Cool, man. You want to go to Five Guys? You know, I don't know.
2: Do they call it Five Guys?
0: Yeah. They'd be like, make me do Five Guys.
2: That's why we're here.
0: Take me to Five Guys. I don't know. That's probably what I do. Yeah. I don't think I'd freak out. Because, okay, you're from another planet. Nice to meet you.
2: All the news stories that I've covered, this one, it seems like nobody's really... There's always the group of people taking it super seriously.
0: Yeah.
2: But everyone else is like... You remember the movie Independence Day when the aliens are coming and they're about to kill everyone and they're like, hey! And we're here! And then they blow them up. We are the strippers on the top of whatever that New York City building is right now going, welcome!
0: So, yay!
2: Although I don't know in the long run that's not maybe the best way to be.
0: Of course, you know, who knows what they are? I don't know if there's been so many hoaxes that you're kind of like, what's this? You know, is this another one or is this real? I don't know. You just don't know, you know.
2: Kevin Farley, you're just a treasure to have in here. Thank you for spending some of your time with us this afternoon.
0: Thank you. Thank you, guys. Come out to my shows.
2: Please do. Go tell them. Go see the show. If you stick around, tell them that you heard about it here on 97.1 on the Andy Fry Show at Westport. And at the Funny Bone St. Charles, the streets of St. Charles. That's where I go. I just love it. It's such a fun time, and you owe it to yourself to just sit down and take an evening and enjoy yourself in the company of those who you love. And Kevin Farley will keep you entertained the entire time. Thanks so much for having
0: Thanks, guys.
2: Having us in here with you today. We appreciate it. We'll be right back.

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0: Welcome back to the Annie Fry Show. Just got done speaking here in studio for a couple of segments with Kevin Farley. He's such a nice guy and incredibly funny. His movie coming out this summer, Pickleball, but you can get your entertainment from Kevin Farley tonight, this weekend, as he's performing at the Funny Bone Westport tonight at 7:30 and 9:30, and then at the Streets of St. Charles on Saturday at 6 and 8:30. Sunday at 6. And also, KevinFarleyOfficial.com is the website. So if you want to learn a little bit more about the things that he has going on there, KevinFarleyOfficial.com. Wiggins America. Let's do it.
1: Wiggins. Oh, Wiggins.
2: The Bee or not the Bee.
3: All right. These are stories that are either fake from the Babylon Bee, which would make them satire, or they're real. I'll read the headline. Tell me if you think it's real or fake. First one, kids circumventing age detection software by drawing mustaches on their faces.
4: Oh, no.
3: Tough, isn't it?
4: Yeah.
0: Real.
4: Yeah, I think I'm going to go with Annie on this one. Real.
3: You guys are both right. This is a real story, as various laws around the world have begun.
0: I want to know what they were trying to access.
3: I'll tell you. Enforcing age restrictions for things like social media, gaming, pornography, and other things. Companies have had to pivot how they verify the age of their users.
0: Haven't you been to any of these? I don't know, Ryan, if you've seen. Your son is a sixth grader?
3: Yeah.
0: Have you been to any games where he's played against boys with mustaches?
3: Oh,
0: in middle school?
3: It's begun where someone will have full beards.
0: It's frightening at that age specifically. Like, the middle school age, because you have people who look like they just finished fourth grade because they haven't hit puberty yet, and then the other ones who've got a mortgage. It's unbelievable.
3: Yeah.
0: And you're like, depending on where your kid is in that one, you're like, oh, don't hurt anybody. And, oh my God, get off the floor. You don't know what to do about
3: it. I've had to tell him recently, sorry you didn't win your robotics competition against a team full of Abe Lincolns. But that's the way it is. And I guess they're eighth grade. You're like, come on, are you sure these kids are eighth grade?
0: Yeah, that middle school age is, it's a challenge.
3: Yeah. Many have turned to AI to look at a, or to determine age, but kids always find a way. For example, in the UK, the Independent reports that kids have been circumventing these age checks with the most ridiculous looking fake mustaches. And they work. It says kids are using the classic mustache ruse to get past the machines.
0: The classic mustache ruse. What would you use? I mean, I could see you doing one. Just got a better
3: mustache. I didn't show pictures, but the way the article talked about it, they're drawing these stupid like pencil mustaches that have these twirls at the end.
0: Like
3: I'm 40.
0: Uncle Fest. Not who's is it? Munster? Ed Munster? Is he the one who had?
3: Oh, you're talking about Gomez.
0: Yeah. Gomez. He kind of had that, right? A little.
3: I think so.
4: He had the pencil thing.
0: Gotta be black Sharpie kind of.
3: Yeah.
0: Emphatic?
3: Yeah.
0: Rich.
3: Like, I'm 40. I can gamble.

0: Voice cracks.
1: This, you have this one man inside of you that just comes out every day in various ways.
2: All right. California governor debate descends into chaos as Katie Porter dumps scalding mashed potatoes on moderators.
1: Well, that is a great satire headline because there's an ex-husband of hers that maybe did experience that.
0: Yeah, this is the bee.
2: It is the bee. Witnesses said the incident occurred roughly 43 minutes into the debate when moderators attempted to ask Porter about repeated allegations of her abusing staff and family members. Quote, "You want to play that game with me? Have a taste," shouted Porter, producing an industrial-sized stock pot filled with boiling hot potatoes. Oh. Quote, "I'm going to melt those lips together so you can never open your mouth to question me again. How dare you ask me about my temperament?"
1: Did you see the Katie Porter ad where she's got this like super peppy kind of 30-second spot on television and she's like, I'm not like them. I'm like you. I push my own grocery cart. And it's just kind of this upbeat kind of bebop thing.
2: No, I haven't seen
1: and then
2: this.
1: At the end, she's got all these people who are just like her, like normies, in the background. And at the end, she turns around, "Now get out of my shot!" Because she said that on that Zoom.
0: Oh, so she's she trying was like, to make it funny.
1: Yeah, it's not. Into. Everyone's like, "I think she's serious. I think we need to leave."
2: Oh, no, that's terrible.
1: There's nothing about her that is funny. Like, she just, you don't have that. That's not what you do. Don't, this is how Marco Rubio, one of the reasons he didn't win the primary in 2016 is because he tried to be Donald Trump his own game. Remember, you know, little hands and all that stuff? He went kaput because it's not what he does. What he did is, we'll maybe play it later, that New American Century was the name of his campaign in 2016. But what does America look like for the future? And he just regurgitates this beautiful soliloquy of what America could look like in the future. And everybody stops and listens like, oh, that's what he does. Not little hands.
2: Mm-hmm.
1: And then that was it for him. Katie Porter needs to, I'm sorry, Katie Porter, don't try to be nice.
2: Or funny.
1: It's not going to come off.
2: Don't make your nice. Huge embarrassments that everybody knows exist into really bad jokes.
1: Yeah. I've never seen her do or say anything that had any levity to it whatsoever.
2: No, she's very serious about herself, except apparently when the consultants tell her not to be.
1: This is the best we got, guys. Roll with it.
2: All right. California threatens to send more of its citizens to other states if they don't give in to its demands.
1: B.
2: Quote, "Our states may be well run and growing," said Governor Ron DeSantis of Florida, "but we still can't survive an attack of this magnitude of having to deal with Californians." At publishing time, President Donald Trump had said there was little he could do. Quote, "I only have authority over America," he said. "I'm not sure that applies to California anymore."
1: Ouch.
2: Yeah. Next one. "Is it too late to ask who Gerrymander is?" KJB whispers to Clarence Thomas.
1: This is B.
2: Are you sure?
1: Yeah.
2: Yeah, quote, "I feel like I could offer more if I know who they're talking about," Jackson was heard saying. "I've been hearing everyone say Gerrymander this and Gerrymander that.
1: Who the heck is he?
2: No clue who this man is supposed to be. Should I know who this is?" One source said, quote, "You could tell this wasn't the first time she's asked a question of this magnitude. At one point, she actually proposed that Gerrymander be brought in to be questioned by the court. It was embarrassing."
1: They should bring in a staffer and be like, "Here, ask him what you need to ask. This guy doesn't even know what he's talking about."
2: Right. There he is. Guy with a mustache. Kid with a mustache. last one.
0: Sure.
2: Trump promises to learn from his mistakes as soon as he does something wrong.
1: Real. Oh.
2: It's the B. He's right. Nice sound. Quote, "I'll be the first to admit it if it ever happens," which it won't, the president told reporters. "If I ever do anything wrong, which has never happened before in all of human history, it'd be really something if it did happen, frankly. Then I promise to learn from my mistakes. I'm a very humble man, maybe even the most humble. So I'm eager to grow and change if the occasion should call for it."
1: Fantastic. All right, this is the Be or Not the Be. We appreciate you hanging out with us for the noon hour. A reminder, you can stream us on the Audacy app, AUDACY, wherever you go. crystal clear connection. You find 97.1 FM Talk and the Annie Fry Show there. Take us with you. We'd love to come along. Go vote in the YouTube poll. Would the existence of extraterrestrial alien life forms alter your religious beliefs? General Kellogg next.

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2: Well, if you missed it, Kevin Farley was just in studio with us, and that was such a fun conversation to learn about him and everything that his career has coming up, but also a lot of the things that he's done already. 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So 2 shows Saturday and an additional show on Sunday at the Streets of St. Charles Funny Bone at 6 o'clock. 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

0: 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I'm not
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2: But the point is, if there's not much ceasing in the firing, because we've
3: well, you should ask that of the Iranians. Don't ask me. We didn't fire. They fired on us. My point is, if you fire at a U.S. Navy ship, what are we supposed to do? Say, oh, there's a ceasefire. We're not going to shoot down your drone. That's a stupid question. That's a stupid position to take. Of course we fired back at them. They were shooting at us. That's what I would expect to do. Only stupid countries.

0: countries don't shoot back when you're shot at.
1: Man, I don't know how else to say it other than what Secretary of State Rubio just said right there. We've been interviewing our friend General Keith Kellogg here on the Annie Frye Show for weeks, and he's been saying something consistently, which is you can't sit down and just have a talky-talky negotiation with people who will never listen to reason, who you can never trust. And it does look as though some of those advisements that he has made have been necessary to move this along to a natural conclusion. Let's get an update with Lieutenant General Keith Kellogg, co-chair of American Security at America First Policy Institute, also former assistant to the president and special presidential envoy for Ukraine. General, thank you for being with us today. It's a pleasure to have you back.
2: Thanks, Annie. It's good to be with you. Yeah, you know, I listened to Secretary Rubio. He nailed it. It was right on track what he should be doing. Look, I got to be honest with you. You kind of said it. I don't trust these guys. They've never been honest with us for the last 40 plus years. They've been our enemy. And it's one of those when you get into it, they've got a thing called the Mosaic Doctrine. And what the Mosaic Doctrine does, it decentralizes our command and control. So you may have a guy out there in Bond or a boss shooting at us, and this Supreme Leader doesn't know about it. That's what I've said. You probably need a whole new change of government because we get somebody reasonable in there. Mm. The only guy that's been reasonable has been the president.
1: Yeah. You know, I want to ask you, because we have very limited time with you and we're grateful for it. We're sitting here very comfortably in the middle of the country in a studio, and we see headlines on television which say U.S. awaits Iranian response to peace plan. And I'm not holding my breath, and I do trust President Trump to see this thing through. But I don't know what peace is actually going to materialize and look like here. I'm wondering what you would like to see.
2: Well, it reaches a point where once you go to war with somebody, you have to finish the job. And you can't go half-baked. And the fact of the matter is, this whole key is going to be this enrichment of uranium, because that's what President Trump has always wanted, that they are not going to develop into a nuclear power like there are nine other countries when we don't need a 10. And so let's see what their response is going to be. I am not convinced, even if it's a positive response, that you can trust these guys. I mean, you get rid of Hitler, and you got to trust Hitler? No. Well, that means a theocratic government's got to go. And I know that it's possibly extending the envelope, but it reaches a point to really trust those guys, not for our generation, but for our kids and our grandkids, because these guys are absolutely nuts. Mm-hmm. And I've dealt with them before. And I have no confidence that they're going to do anything that they say they're going to do. And especially this guy, their foreign minister, who we're negotiating with, this guy named Arachi. You still there?
1: Yeah, I'm sorry about that. Yes, can you hear me okay?
2: And Arachi wrote a book on negotiations. Remember, if you've ever been to the Middle East, you go to a rug bazaar and you go to buy a rug, there's no price tag on it. Hmm. You barter back and forth. And he wrote the book on that. His parents were rug merchants. You understand what you're dealing with. These are not reasonable people. So once we understand that, then I think the next step is going to play itself out. And the president's absolutely right. You don't want to give our grandkids a threat on the horizon. You just don't.
1: Yeah. And he has very clear, a clear goal in mind. General, before we let you go, when you look at the makeup of the Middle East and those countries in the region surrounding Iran and those countries who have been with us in the past or maybe are with us in the future, does it look like that maybe a forceful peace that has to be reinstilled because you can't trust Iran, at least not for the time being? Are we going to have allies in the area that are going to help us enforce whatever that looks like?
2: Yeah, I believe so. It's sort of like I'm watching the UAE very closely because the Emiratis are good. First of all, they fight. They were with us in Afghanistan, so they're partners, and they're responding pretty well. I'm not so sure about the Saudis yet. They haven't really played, or the Bahrainis, or anybody right about there. I know Israel's going to do a good job. But I think the key one is the Emiratis. They're big. They've got a powerful military. It's small, but it's very powerful. And I think they'll be there when they stand up for us. And they're critical because they border the Persian Gulf and they border the Strait of Hormuz. So they'll be there when we need them.
1: All right. Well, we are grateful for your time. We're going to let you go, Lieutenant General Keith Kellogg. Thank you so much for giving us some of your expertise this afternoon.
2: Thanks, Annie.
1: Bye-bye. The co-chair of American Security at America First Policy Institute, former assistant to the president and special presidential envoy for Ukraine on X at General Kellogg. I encourage you to go follow him on X, and you can see a lot of the different things that he's doing there. I appreciate this clip that I played of Marco Rubio at the beginning.
0: We're not a stupid country.
1: We're not a stupid country. That's the way he says that. He says you'd be stupid not to fire back when people are firing upon you. But it's almost a little bit of a departure of what we've been willing to do for quite some time. Maybe not taking literal fire, but America has behaved in a stupid country kind of way for a bit of time, expecting things to happen that would never happen while they're taking an inch, an inch, an inch, and pretty soon it's miles.
3: Yeah, we've been under a policy of appeasement for many administrations recently. Guess what? I'm pointing to you, Democrats. That's been the MO for foreign policy for Obama and Biden for sure. George W. Bush wasn't that way, and Trump isn't either. Trump has been so weird because his first term, he has been very different in his second term regarding foreign policy. I think he always wants to solve it with economics, but when you can't, he's willing to do it.
1: Well, it's not even, I don't think that the second term distinction is that he tried to do it with economics and he couldn't. Donald Trump couldn't do anything in his first term. Donald Trump didn't have a single moment in his first term where he was fighting a fair fight. He wasn't able to fight for the American people because he had to fight the American government that was set up against him. And, you know, in a twist of irony, his fight against the bureaucratic nonsense that was existing right there, the subversion that happened around every nook and cranny corner, his fight against that was actually probably the ultimate fight that he needed to win for the American people. In order to get to a place where you can potentially denuclearize and bring a level of peace to the Middle East. I mean, it's not unreal to talk about how President Trump has brought peace, which is an identification of a moment in time right now. There's never a guarantee of perpetual peace. It's always challenged. It always has to be maintained. But he's a force to be reckoned with in every move that he makes. And I cannot grasp people who put all their eggs in the basket of just trying to make you think he's the devil. There aren't even policy discussions in that. There aren't even moments where those people can acknowledge that maybe this is going well, and while it's going well, I think it would be better if the policy were that. It's just a visceral, natural bodily response to a person that they hate so much. And, you know, I'm not saying this in jest. I'm not saying this as, you know, I'm not trying to score a point or something on anybody. I don't know what he did to them to contort them into such visceral hatred that rises to where it's the only thing that matters. Because there are a lot of people out there right now who do not like Donald Trump, but they're glad he's the president. And they might not even tell you that, but they don't wake up in the morning thinking about how much they hate him. They hate having to talk about him. They'd hate having to discuss it. They hate liking his policies and having to defend him to the nervous white people, which is what DeRoy called them earlier this week, to those people who eat, sleep, and breathe just hating him. Their goal is to take him down. It's not too much to say that there is an assassination culture out there where the more you normalize, and we'll talk a little bit about Mark Hamill when we come back, the more you normalize the death of someone, the less shocking it's going to be when it happens. There is an inevitability that exists in our culture right now about the end of Donald Trump's life. There is an inevitability to it. That's crazy. Do you remember Jimmy Carter? Do you remember when they wheeled Jimmy Carter to go vote? Do you remember when they celebrated the fact? What was the last thing that Jimmy Carter did that like really was publicly consumed? It was his vote. And he was a very frail old man. And his value was his vote for Kamala. They celebrate that longevity.

longevity with him, and they, you know, preserve that moment and that opportunity, and they just casually talk about the president of the United States losing his life, and they do it, and then when you say you can't do that, they go, oh, well, I don't mean it like that. Yes, you do. We all know you do. You're normalizing this type of discussion, and you're dehumanizing a soul. And it doesn't matter if you agree with that soul, if you disagree with that soul, you don't have the right to dehumanize anyone. And I don't have the right to do it to people who I politically disagree with, and you don't have the right to do it either. And we should call it out for what it is. I don't care if you like him. I don't care if you vote for him. I don't care if you politically support him. I don't care if you politically detest him. But if we don't value humanity, then what do we value? We're going to take a quick break. We're going to speak with Keith Sonderling, who's the acting labor secretary for the Trump administration. Coming up next, right? Is that right? Coming up next here at 118, Keith Sonderling, acting labor secretary, next. Don't go away.

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0: 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It's so dangerous to live that, more dangerous than a B minus or a C plus life, because when you're living a B or B plus life, you don't change it. You think it's good enough. Is it? I'm Susie Welch. I host a podcast called Becoming You. 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

0: jobs report for April. 65,000 expected. Nay, nay, nay. We are much stronger. 115,000. 115. And last month, upward revision from 178 to 185. These are good numbers.
1: So when you got CNBC going, nay, nay, nay, what is on the horizon there? Let's get to our guest. We're going to speak now with Keith Sonderling, the acting labor secretary. You can find him on X at Sonderling47. Keith, thank you for being with us here today. It's great to have you on with us on the show.
2: Thank you for having me. And I also enjoy listening to that CNBC clip on repeat.
1: Yeah.
2: Because that was pure enthusiasm for the president's economic policies and labor policies. And you can't get much of a better endorsement than that.
1: You know, I've watched and I've sat here and covered the first Trump term and then, of course, the Biden years and now back to this. And when I see jobs numbers and I see hype in the news, you got to dig a little bit deeper because who's doing the hyping on what? And I'm looking at this press release right now from the White House. Trump economy roars ahead with big private sector job gains. That is a huge distinction from the last administration.
2: And that's a great point. And what we're so proud of in the second Trump administration, that President Trump has grown the private sector by over 700,000 jobs. These are not government jobs. These are private sector jobs that are high paying and high skilled. And that's exactly what he promised the American workforce he would do. And he's delivering. Mm-hmm. And the other point on this, too, to what you just said about the Biden administration and Democrat administration using federal government hiring to bolster the job numbers and not private sector, federal government employment is at its lowest level since 1966.
1: Woo!
2: And that equals a savings of $48 billion in payroll to the taxpayer. So this was a very important part of the president's economic agenda to get those jobs into the private sector. And the most fascinating point about this is even with all those job cuts within the federal government, we are being more productive and more efficient than ever, delivering for American workers and businesses daily more than ever before.
1: We're speaking with Acting Labor Secretary Keith Sonderling. You might have answered to this to an extent already, but I am curious about it because I think that this is the economics of how an administration can come in and make potentially generational impact on how

0: the basic systems of our country function. The compounding benefit of invigorating the private sector and shrinking the public sector seems to me to be something, I've got four kids, that my kids are going to be able to benefit if we get back in this country to a place where we value work, we invest in American made, and the money, the jobs, and the services, they come right here out of the roots of our own country.
1: And that's exactly what we're trying to do at the Department of Labor and throughout the Trump administration, bring back jobs, bring back industries that had left America, and all those American jobs were gone. So many high-skilled trade jobs, so many high-skilled industry jobs have left, but the president has committed to bringing those back. And what you see from the historic investments that he's been able to bring to the United States from foreign countries, from foreign companies, from domestic companies who are now excited about America, excited about the workforce here and making those investments, it's going to lead to even more jobs that are high paying and that are long term. Just this week, to the point you just made, Eli Lilly announced an additional $4.5 billion across Indiana for manufacturing sites. Mm. General Motors is investing $830 million across Michigan and Ohio, areas where had jobs had left. And now the president is bringing them back. But the most important thing for us at the U.S. Department of Labor is, as the president creates these jobs, is to deliver the skilled and trained American workers. And that is our highest priority here. And we like to say, the Department of Labor, we're making America skilled again.
0: Nice.
2: Keith Sonderling on the phone with us, acting labor secretary. Keith, this is Annie's co-host, Ryan. This is kind of a weird premise for a question, but how much of this is messaging? Because it seems like from the prior administration, or really from Democrat administrations, what we hear is really nothing very positive coming out of their mouth toward businesses, especially small businesses. And yet it's the exact opposite from Trump. He tries to inspire confidence, it seems.
1: You know, that's such a great point you're making. And it's embracing the private sector and it's working with the private sector. In President Trump's administration, we've taken that approach that the private sector knows best on how to train their workers. The private sector knows best on the types of workers they need. And we have completely rewritten how this is going to work through a document called America's Talent Strategy, preparing workers for the golden age that President Trump is ushering in. And that is a document between us and the Department of Commerce, two very critical agencies to the president's agenda of bringing back these jobs. And what it says is that industry should be leading on workforce curriculum. Industry should be leading on education because they know the exact skills. No longer are we going to rely on the education system and the academic areas that have failed a generation of workforce, not just with straddling them with debt, but if you know, for a lot of people entering the workforce who've gone to traditional colleges, there's such a skill mismatch that a lot of times you only have 35% of the skills you need for that job. Well, why not actually break those silos down and talk to industry, talk to employers who are doing that hiring, and then them tell us the skills, and then we can backtrack that into our community colleges, into our high schools to make sure that there is a high-skilled workforce ready to take these jobs.
0: Mm. We're speaking with Acting Labor Secretary Keith Sonderling. I've got a question for you just about the numbers, because I'm looking through all of the reaction from people on this most recent jobs report with 115,000 jobs in April. And I see these numbers and, you know, I remember going back and almost feeling foolish from time to time. You'd see the Biden's administration release report. Gosh, this was great. The revisions, however, those were often very quiet. Every number that I see coming out of the political sphere that can be an administration, specifically with jobs numbers that came out of the Biden administration, it seemed like they weren't always real data. And I'm wondering if you have gone in and been able to kind of scrape out and get rid of all the muck, find out what was real. Are we working in real numbers right now? Do the revisions come out and really change the picture? Did the Biden administration potentially work to try to deceive the American public because they needed numbers to look a little differently than they did?
1: Well, the most important thing that we can do here when we do put out numbers is that transparency, trust, and confidence that the numbers we are giving are accurate. And the president has been very, very clear on this and was very vocal about what happened at the end of the Biden administration, where they had huge job numbers. And then after the elections, it was revised down significantly. And that does not allow workers, the public, the financial markets, the trust in that these numbers are accurate if any type of political games are being played with them. So under President Trump's leadership, we are restoring that faith and confidence in the Bureau of Labor Statistics. We have an incredible nominee that will lead this agency. Mm-hmm. He's going through the Senate confirmation process, and he's a true labor economist. And, you know, he will absolutely restore any of that trust and just be more transparent.
0: Right.
1: And showing that if the numbers are good or the numbers are bad, here's exactly why. And there's no games being played, because that's what workers want. They want the real picture. And you, just one more point on this. We talked about this month's job numbers. And I want to actually go back to last month, because now we're 2 months in a row, back to back, where labor economists on the outside have doubted the President Trump. 94% of economists surveyed this month got it wrong, almost by double. They were predicting anywhere between 55 to 65,000, delivered 115,000. Last month, the actual beat job expectations again, the numbers were actually revised up from 178,000 to 185,000. So you see the difference here of, you know, of just making sure that the numbers are accurate and being cautious with the data we use and building that trust back.
0: Last question before we let you go. Keith Sonderling speaking with us right now quickly. Just, do you feel as though you guys have hit your stride on what you want to do to transform Made in America, the job market here in America? Is there a lot more runway for the Trump administration in the three-ish years that they have left to really put

0: having that industry-led curriculum, but then having industry being the teachers themselves, not academics who have never worked in that industry.
1: Oh, it's how we built America. It's incredible. Thank you so much, Keith Sonderling, for the time today. We'd love to have you back. Congratulations on the good numbers. Keep going. Push forward.
0: Thank you.
1: Take care. Bye-bye. The acting labor secretary, the Trump administration, as they are looking to replace the former, Keith Sonderling, with us. We're going to take a break. Some potentially big news coming out of a conflict, and maybe not the one you're thinking of. We'll get some details on that. And Ethan Sports and Local next here on the Annie Fry Show. We'll be right back. 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

0: For 10 consecutive months, U.S. Customs and Border Protection has reported zero illegal aliens released at the border. I'm proud to have worked with the Trump administration to secure our southern border and uphold our immigration laws, and will keep fighting to advance strong policies that protect Missourians and keep America safe.
1: Paid for by official funds authorized by the House of Representatives.
2: The Guns N' Hoses First Responder Soccer Cup is coming to Worldwide Technology Soccer Park on May 30th. We have one more pair of tickets to give away today in about an hour. So a little after 2:30, be here. We will tell you when to call exactly and what number caller to be. It is 1:34. 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

0: Welcome back to the Annie Fry Show. The YouTube live chat poll, which I haven't really talked about a whole lot today. Would the existence of extraterrestrial alien life forms alter your religious beliefs? Yes, it would strengthen your beliefs. Yes, it would weaken your beliefs. No, it stays the same. And one for you, atheists. You get a vote, too, if you so choose. Ethan Sports and Local, let's go.
1: Hold up.
2: Check it out. 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
3: Hold up. Check it out. It's Ethan.
0: Hold up is what that person in the Facebook comments wanted clarification on.
4: She thought it was hoda.
0: I understand why.
5: My queen.
0: She's a beaut, Clark. Anyway.
5: That was good. That was good. Good poll. Hey, a fun night in San Diego for the Cardinals.
0: Were you there?
4: Were you there covering it?
5: I wish. You know, there was a couple of select Anchorman clips going around on Twitter last night.
0: Yeah, which ones?
5: Involving
0: San Diego.
5: Except it wasn't the Stay Classy clip.
0: You know, that's funny for us for a four-game series over the weekend while we're there. Does San Diego just endure? Do they just have to deal with the San Diego memes? Just, you know, a new town comes in.
5: I'd imagine
0: so.
5: I bet it's probably pretty normal.
0: Yeah.
5: But I had never seen anyone use it in that fashion. And I was...
0: Give the people who don't know what you're talking about
4: I don't know.
0: There's always one.
4: See?
0: And it's always the same one.
5: I'm Ron Burgundy. Go blank yourself, San Diego.
4: Oh. That was played at the stadium?
5: No.
4: No.
5: People on Twitter were posting
0: Ethan.
5: That video.
0: Smaller words, slower sentences.
5: I don't know how much longer I get the blank.
4: Yeah, I was going to say, what was the blank?
0: Okay, next story.
5: I like my job. So
0: more
5: I'm
0: Cardinals.
5: Going to leave it there. But the Cardinals last night, 2-1 win over the San Diego Padres in game one. Of a four-game series, Alec Burleson hit a solo home run to open up the scoring for St. Louis in the third inning, and then in the seventh inning, Mason Winn, an RBI triple. That would be all the runs that the Cardinals would need. Matthew Liberatore was excellent last night in his six innings of work, just gave up three hits and one run, and the bullpen shut it down. Soriano, Romero, and Riley O'Brien got his league-leading 11th save of the year. So St. Louis with the win now, 22-15. And this is a really good San Diego Padres team. The Cardinals are now 12-5 on the road.
0: Mm-hmm.
5: And I believe now 8-2 against teams above 500. So the longer this keeps going on.
0: You know what's funny about all this?
5: The more people are going to start getting the fever.
0: The best fans in baseballs.
5: Baseballs.
0: TM.
4: Baseballs too.
0: We know how to appreciate good baseball, and we have what we would probably call swagger, what everyone else would call gross arrogance about
5: obnoxiousness.
0: What we do, just obnoxious.
5: Yes.
0: But we have had to sit, we've had to know our place, and we've shined a little bit of that frustration.

0: frustration and anger onto the club to say, get it right. It's May. Are the best fans in baseball getting their strutting shoes out yet? Because there's definitely a way to do this too soon.
1: Oh, it's totally happening. It's totally happening.
0: Here's the other angle of it. If you don't get them out soon enough, you might not get to put them on this season. So get them on and wear them in. You know, play it cool, guys. We've been here before. We know how to do this. It's just May. A lot of baseball to play.
1: I don't think the fans care. I think they're just so... The fans did a good job of preparing themselves for what this year was going to be. This is a rebuild that the Cardinals are going through.
0: The best fans in baseball right now are sarcastically happy. That's the weird part about it. They're like, okay.
1: Well, that's what...
0: Slow clap
1: that's
0: for
1: what
0: the
1: having,
0: baby birds.
1: That's what having no expectations and then happening to win does. Is people are like, hey, I wasn't expecting this. I'm just going to be along for the ride. Let's have a good time.
0: If White Sox were having this season... Well, I don't know if they're the best example, but like a really terrible team. I think the Rockies fans...
2: The Mets.
0: No, forget about them. I don't even want to talk about them. Last time I talked about them, I lost my whole birthday weekend. When you have a team that is perennially... If let's say the Pirates. If the Pirates were having the season the Cardinals would be having, Pittsburgh would just be floating on air.
1: Yeah.
0: And so I look at Cardinals faithful right now... And some of them are, like I said, sarcastically optimistic because they're waiting for the other foot to drop. I don't see anybody really who's like, this is it. We're back.
1: If you ever want to be...
0: There's also a lot of jaded people still.
1: If you ever want to be entertained, go on Twitter. Go to whoever the Cardinals just beat, their account, and everyone posts a final score.
0: Yeah.
1: And usually if you lose, you don't post a graphic.
0: Just
1: post the score. Go to the comment sections on those. Those have been very entertaining to watch.
0: Are they filled with Cardinals fans or with Cardinals haters?
1: Cardinals fans sending their own memes, and it is just...
0: So we're trolling.
1: Oh, yeah.
0: Troll game is serious. Insufferable.
1: Yes. Troll game is on.
0: Without...
1: It's a blast.
0: Pennants in tow, but we still have them, so I mean, we could take them with us while we're there. Mm-hmm.
1: Annie, do you have any plans for Mother's Day this weekend? I feel like we haven't talked about Mother's Day, really.
0: No, we haven't. We've had such a full show that, once again, I...
1: And that might come up a little bit later, you know, for Ask Me Anything. But
0: we don't have plans for Mother's Day, but you have to understand that as a mother, I have a baseball game tonight. I have a track meet tomorrow. At least one more baseball game tomorrow. I have to run the concession stand tomorrow. And then Sunday happens after that, and that's Mother's Day. So we're not there yet.
1: Well, I found an article with some different things that, you know, anyone out there, including the Fry family, could do to celebrate.
0: Oh, I'm open to this.
1: All of the wonderful moms out there. And the first one, this is all specific to the region, of course.
0: I told my kids they should each get me a package of macarons.
1: Ooh, that's a good one.
2: Great.
1: It will last you a little while. The first one...
0: I always have to share all of them with them.
1: Yeah, that's true.
0: That's the problem.
1: It's like you're maybe getting 50% of them.
0: Maybe. I got four kids. I'm 20% of this equation. Yeah, if you give one, you got to give four.
1: That's spoken like a true mother.
0: Well, no, I don't share them.
1: All right, let me go through some of these, because I think there might be some even that
0: Annie Fry might
1: be interested. Yeah, the Route 66 Centennial Bigfoot Festival is coming on Saturday.
0: Bigfoot Festival?
1: Bigfoot Festival.
2: That's not technically Mother's Day.
0: That's at the heart of every mother's real dream.
1: Mother's Day weekend. Okay.
2: It's not Sunday, though.
1: I just said Mother's Day weekend.
0: Weekend. We get the weekend,
2: gosh.
0: Ryan.
2: Yeah, one day.
3: You'll get the whole
1: this
3: weekend.
1: Is going to be on
0: Saturday. We'll talk to you in June. Just sit down for a second, Ethan.
1: This is going to be on Saturday at the Pink Elephant Antique Mall in Livingston.
0: Yeah. Go see it. Get some ice cream, a little treat. Oh, cool. Bigfoot sighting.
2: Do some antiquing.
1: They are honoring 100 years of historic Route 66.
0: That is
1: 100
0: fun.
1: Years in their building, the former Livingston High School,
0: you know, when
1: and
0: you
1: the
0: drive,
1: upcoming 250th birthday of America.
0: When you drive to Chicago, I'm talking to the people who are in Missouri. You see the pink elephant on your way to Chicago. You know that Illinois is happening around you, but you don't really understand it.
1: No.
0: Because you don't get off the highway.
1: No, you don't.
0: I also played volleyball in that Livingston gym.
1: No kidding.
0: Pretty sure.
2: Who would have thought that all you had to do was schedule a festival to have a Bigfoot sighting?
0: I thought of that sooner.
3: Just got to create the right circumstance.
1: Yeah, the irony is,
3: draw them in.
0: You can do it with UAPs. You can do it with Bigfoot. Just ask Congressman Burleson. Did you ever listen to that interview?
1: Yep.
0: You are a liar.
1: You're totally a liar.
0: You are a liar. Ethan?
1: City Museum is offering buy one, get one, in parentheses, mom free. I'm not sure if this means you get a free mom when you buy a ticket.
0: Ooh, here's the thing.
1: Or if they are giving you a ticket for your mom to accompany
0: you. Mom free. I love what the City Museum is doing. Dad, get the kids. Go mom free to the City Museum. Mm. Mom, stare at a wall for an hour. You'll be fine. You'll be refreshed. the City Museum is incredible. My kids love it. Not my idea. But it is an idea.
1: Moms ride free on the St. Louis wheel at Union Station.
2: Anything from the trolley?
0: No, he doesn't respect his job or his responsibilities here. We've gone over this. He's been shamed. You get one more story.
2: Could I show up at the St. Louis wheel and go, I'm a mom?
0: I'm pretty sure you actually can. I think you actually can
1: right
0: now.
1: That was one of the creepier things you have ever done.
0: Last story. Go.
1: Yeah, last story.
0: Before we get in trouble.
1: last story. The St. Louis Battlehawks will be honoring the greatest show on turf, Rams, era tonight. They are hosting the Columbus Aviators. Mm-hmm. Members of the greatest show on turf.
0: Did you hear how Brad affirmed that? He goes, mm-hmm.
2: Oh,
0: he knows.
2: Yeah, the Aviators. He already knew.
0: Yeah,
3: I'm a Battlehawk fan.
1: Certified Battlehawk fan.
0: Confirmed.
1: Fans, players and coaches, including Dick Vermeil, Adam Timmerman, Mike Jones, who made the game-saving
0: tackle.
1: We'll be there. Of course, Ricky Prohl was part of that team. He's the head coach of the Battlehawks.
0: He must be the draw. That's pretty cool.
1: First 10,000 in attendance are getting a Ricky Prohl bobblehead. So this is a cool event.
0: When's the event?
1: This is tonight.
0: What time?
1: This is at 7 o'clock kickoff.
0: Tickets available?
1: At the Dome at America Center, yes. I believe last I saw there was 18,000 tickets sold.
0: Go get them.
1: Last night. So, yeah. Fun event if you're wanting to, honor the greatest show on turf.
0: Ethan Sports and Local. Did we say the sponsor?
1: My mic was off, too. Sponsored by All Financial.
0: All right. YouTube poll. Let's discuss when we come back. The existence of extraterrestrial alien life forms. Is it going to change your religious beliefs when we come back?
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0: in the Navy.
1: Honor a legend on Saturday, May 16th, when the Cardinals faced the
2: Okay. And then they just kind of compiled into this thing that it is today, which is the release of some documents. Listen, I don't know what these things are. My suspicion is that a lot of what we've seen is foreign tech that we have studied and that we stole from them or they stole from us. So I'm pretty sure that, whatever it is, it's all out there. I don't know. Maybe it could be souls moving across the world. Because what they are is they're orbs. And they move in this gliding, flowing. There's no wings. You can't see a propulsion engine or whatever. They're just moving through space. And so, maybe they're aliens. Maybe they're beings. Maybe it's the military industrial complex here in our country. Maybe it's Russia. Maybe it's China. Maybe it's Elon Musk. I don't know. What could it possibly be? It could be pretty much everything. However, I can't imagine that there's anything of consequence that they just dumped on our laps on a Friday afternoon.
3: That's actually when I would think they would dump something of consequence so that it would avoid the news.
2: No, they've been hyping it for 6 weeks.
3: I guess that's true. If they wanted to hide it, they wouldn't have been telling us they were going to release it.
2: I would say that they are wanting... I don't think there's anything wrong with them releasing the stuff. The question would be, why would you not release it? What are you hiding? That's the question that we're all asking and have been asking. And I'm going to be honest. I don't really need the answer to that question. Keep hiding it. I'm good.
3: The weirdest thing that it could be to me is that it's actually just space aliens. All these other things that we've talked about seem more plausible. Even the religious aspect of it. Is this something in the spiritual realm? I don't know. I don't think it's Nephilim, but...
2: I've had several different people remind me to read Enoch before today. And I'm like,
3: yeah, it's a fun book. You should read it.
2: Let me do these YouTube shorts and wrap up a baseball game. We'll have some dinner at 9:30. I'll get the show ready for tomorrow, 2 a.m. Let's open up some Enoch.
3: You should definitely read at least the first book of Enoch. It is just fascinating to me that the possibility of this is that, yes, these are space aliens. None of us know where they're coming from or what their point is. That would blow my mind if that were the reality.
2: Look at how basic. Look at how simple and accessible we have seen people who have power in a bureaucracy, in a government bureaucracy. Look at how far they've been willing to take the manipulation of what is true so that there's an end that they can reach. And I'm talking a lot about Russia hoax stuff. We're talking politics. We're talking fighting over the levers of power in the presidency. That's not nothing. In fact, I actually think it's treason. But we know that stuff happens. That to me seems like almost peanuts compared to the understanding of some sort of power source. When Eric Burleson was on us, you wouldn't know because you didn't listen to the interview.
3: Yeah, I did.
2: No, you didn't. When Eric Burleson was with us, he was talking about anti-gravity type of science and, propulsion that exists in a different capacity than we may know it. I've seen people suggest that the understanding of energy that exists in this more clandestine realm could potentially unseat everything we know about energy and power sources as they exist, which means there's an entire power, energy power source, but money power source.
3: You know who hates aliens? Big oil.
2: Go on.
3: I'm supporting what you're saying.
2: Are you?
3: Yeah, I am.
2: I'm so used to it. I just panicked and didn't know. I just quit. I was like, what?
3: I saw that in your eyes. I think she just hit the end of the day.
2: I defeated her this whole time.
3: I finally won.
2: I could have just said something nice and agreed to her.
3: I have the power.
2: Yeah, that's what this is about. You're an alien, aren't you? I know there's a million things. And, aliens would be the least dramatic about it because we'd all kind of know, I think we all know do we know whose side we're on?
3: No, we still don't.
2: Would that make things clear to us to be able to navigate, this is a really an us and them thing?
3: Oh, humans and aliens.
2: Yeah.
3: I gotcha.
2: Yes. But if it's foreign policy pitted to foreign, or foreign power pitted against foreign power, then we kind of

0: all know what corners to run to, even though President Trump is remaking that map a little bit with each passing moment? Or is it the haves and the have-nots? And those who have know that those who had not now might have, and they might be the have-nots. And so now there's some sort of major money-infested power struggle that's going on. And meanwhile, the people in the administration are like, let's just let them think they're aliens for a while. That'll last them a good 3-4 days.
1: Let's give them Mother's Day weekend.
0: Yeah. I don't know. Wouldn't that be funny if they, like, introduced us to their mother leader on Mother's Day? I just don't know what outcome, if I'm navigating the different potential outcomes that are all over the map, I don't know which one involves me doing something new. Even if it were little green men, what do I do now? Does my life cease to exist as I know it? I don't think so. I mean, I didn't think sloths were real anymore. I thought they went kaput, and I found out they didn't. And I'm so happy for them.
1: That's what's hard about this, is that we all thought it was going to be, you know, the day of reckoning. They either come to fight us, or they show up and they say, we have the cure for cancer or whatever. And it's just like, well, no, this is just a bunch of more info, and none of us know what to do with it.
0: Well, and President Trump's delivery of this information was I think it literally included the phrase, quote, have fun.
1: Yeah.
0: How serious should we be taking this when he's like throwing UFO documents off the balcony of the White House saying, enjoy, people.
1: Here you go, doggies.
0: Knock yourself out. I don't see that and think this is really serious. Have fun? Okay, I think I will. I'll take your word on that one. Because what am I going to do if it's not fun? I don't know. Just die? That's not fun. I'm going to go to the St. Louis Funny Bones. What I'm going to do. Let Kevin Farley
1: just
0: walk
1: die?
0: Me through.
1: That's not fun.
0: Oh, man. Ask us anything in the next hour. A Mother's Day edition maybe of sorts. We'll be right back.

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4: I'm Carmen Roberts, Fox News. As the U.S. anticipates a response from Iran on a proposed peace plan, the White House makes a surprise announcement. President Trump says Russia and Ukraine have agreed to his request for a three-day ceasefire starting tomorrow.
5: And the dates are very interesting as we pull up the Truth Social here. May 9th, May 10th, and May 11th. And that's interesting because that is around Victory Day for Russia. Of course, Vladimir Putin is going to want to have a big military parade. It also goes on to say that it will include a suspension of all kinetic activity, also a prisoner swap of 1,000 prisoners. We haven't seen a number like that for a while, 1,000 prisoners from each country.
4: Fox's Aisha Hosni reporting. And as that war takes a possible break, the U.S. expects Iran to respond to a peace plan, even as fighting flared again today.
6: This time targeting several empty, very large crude containers, ships that were trying to break the blockade and head to Iranian ports. Yesterday, three U.S. guided missile destroyers were transiting the Strait of Hormuz when they came under attack from Iranian missiles and drones. CENTCOM says none of the U.S. warships were hit, but they had to take evasive measures and shoot down the incoming threat.
4: Fox's Jennifer Griffin. The Virginia Supreme Court today shot down a voter-approved Democratic redistricting plan.
7: The ruling is a huge blow to Democrats who had hoped to redraw the maps before November's, giving them more power in the Commonwealth. Republicans saw the outcome of the vote as a huge setback, but today's ruling changes everything.
4: Fox's Mark Meredith. And earlier, California also got voters to approve a redistricting map. And yesterday, Republicans in Tennessee enacted a new House map that carves up a majority black district in Memphis. Democratic State Rep. Heidi Campbell says it will be litigated. America's listening, Fox News.
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10: Our temperature's feeling a little bit better this afternoon. Partly sunny skies, though we'll keep an eye out for a couple of showers developing. A better chance of some showers tonight, 53. The Mother's Day weekend forecast, it's not too bad. Saturday, partly sunny, warm it up to 80. Sunday, some scattered morning showers, otherwise partly sunny and cooler Sunday, 72. 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
3: I'm so glad you told me that. I would have thought the whole segment about this.
4: No.
3: These guys, I come in the studio here. It's 2 o'clock on a Friday. I'm just going to be honest. This is when we take our job the least seriously.
4: You do. I'm fully engaged.
3: Right.
4: I'm fully
3: engaged.
5: I'm locked in.
3: That's where you are the whole time.
5: Right.
3: Exactly,
5: locked
3: Ryan.
5: In.
3: And they tell me that they need to fill me in on something, but it's during the intro, and then they tell me, I'm like, talk now.
4: No, we can't.
3: The intro is going to be over. Tell me what you, and then they're like, no, you need to shut up. You need to listen to the intro.
4: Yep.
3: And then I hear David Koechner's voice in the intro saying the thing that I've been listening to since 2016.
4: Yeah, he said it on our show. We had to put it in the open.
3: 10 years. Is my laughter in it?
4: Just a little bit, yeah. It's barely, there's nothing I could do.
3: Were you disappointed in me?
4: Yeah.
3: Okay. I'm sorry.
4: It doesn't solve past hurts.
3: Like I said, we don't take any of this seriously. The YouTube poll for today: would the existence of extraterrestrial alien life forms alter your religious beliefs? Yes, it would strengthen them. Yes, it would weaken them. No, your beliefs would stay the same, or you're an atheist, so you just don't believe in anything. Right? Let's see. Probably at the early part of this week. So, Ryan, we had Congressman Eric Burleson on our show.
4: When?
3: Kill you. We had him on and he talked about the UAPs and the missing and dead scientists and everything. And that interview kind of hit. It took off, kind of got a life of its own. Now I have this following on X of a few very prominent UAP people, which I did not know existed. Also like the aliens. So like they were as aware. I was as aware of the UAP people as I were of the UAPs.
4: Ooh.
3: But now I've got a little more information on one of these groups of people. And just this past week, as they were marching closer to Friday, thinking that there was disclosure. That's the word. That's what the movie will be called. We'll see if it's a flop. Disclosure, where all the information, or at least if you listen to Peter Doocy in the clip that we played at the beginning, this is the first batch. Like, okay. You never put the best stuff in the first batch. You give them something that makes you want the fourth, fifth, and sixth sequel, right? So earlier this week, there was a report that just really took off and got out of control that theologians were assembled by government officials to go out into their flock, to their churches, to wherever they are ministering, and prepare the masses for what they're about to hear. Because the suggestion was that when the government put this information out there, there were literally people reporting that the life forms that were going to be revealed were going to be made known to be our creator.
4: What?
3: Yes.
4: What?
3: So again, I reiterate, the asterisk at the beginning and end of this segment, and maybe the whole show, is that I am in a UAP algorithm on X that I didn't put myself into, but I'm here. Well, it turned out that the government official who was involved in this meeting was Congressman Eric Burleson. But if I hold that, do that long enough, will you just pass out from waiting?
4: We can try it. Do another one and I'll
3: okay.
4: try it.
3: It's going to be a boring second half of the 2 o'clock hour. But Eric Burleson, I see him pop up in some comments. And he's like, guys, this is not at all what this was.
4: Of course.
3: He just went to say, I think he made some comment, which I think he's made on our show before. Like, you know, you got to, he's a person of faith. He's going to talk about his faith. He made no correlations whatsoever with the Bible as we know it might not be just as spot on as we thought. There wasn't any of that. But there was such a drumming of this portion of X, where I saw, I assume that they exist in other places, suggesting that disclosure on Friday was going to shake us to our core. And it didn't. It hasn't. Maybe there's something out there that I haven't read quite yet. But it is an interesting question to ask yourself and to be a bit introspective about. If you were to find out that something outside of, if life outside of Earth exists, does that change how you understand your faith? I will say that I believe that the God of the Bible is the Lord of the universe. So there will be no limitations on God as I interpret it and have studied it in the Bible. I think he's Lord of all. Do people consume this information and find out that there's life galaxies away and maybe they have their whole own religious God structure and like Thor over there? We don't get to pick and choose. How does the existence of an entirely different realm of life affect what you know to be true in the Bible? It's an interesting question. And, you know, I'm here to say, as I've said, when Kevin Farley was in here, like, what do you do differently? When you find out whatever it is that it is, it's Americans and Russians and Chinese fighting back and forth over tech, or it's the American military industrial complex fighting with the government, or whatever it might be. Those are all problems that we can fit into our capacity to understand existence right now. You understand it and you're like, oh, that's above me. I'm not going to change any of that. I move on with my day. Different alien life forms. Maybe it's a little different, but I don't even know how I would change my faith.
4: Well, I like the presumption that you've put forth, because I didn't even think about it that way, but I would have come to the same conclusion that if I believe in God being a creator, I would believe that he is the creator of the entire universe. So it's not as if aliens coming in, you'd go, oh, they have a different God.
3: But there are people who will.
4: There are people that might say that. I would have never thought about that, because my answer to this poll would be very tricky, and is very tricky, because I would say, would the existence of extraterrestrial alien life forms alter your religious beliefs? Yes, it would, but I don't know how until I'd know more about the aliens themselves.
3: Can you give me an example of something that would strengthen it?
4: If they come to Earth, and here's the key. Do we know if they have fallen, as in they are in sin also, or are they not? Because if they have never had a fall and they were perfect in their creation, they would be pointing us back to God in some way. Because they would be in perfect harmony.
3: Dwellers of the heavenly realm?
4: That's where I would ask the question, like, what do they believe? Like, are they...
3: Or absent from our complete and total understanding of a religious structure where they have an existence.
4: Yeah.
3: Elsewhere. I mean, the beginning of the Bible says, in the beginning, God created the heavens and the earth, which I think is the most important thing here, which is what I take home. Because the next one says, now the earth was formless and empty. Darkness was over the surface of the deep, and the Spirit of God was hovering over the waters. And God said, let there be light, and there was light. God said the light was good, and he separated the light from the darkness. God called the light day, and the darkness he called night, and there was evening, and there was morning the first day. And God said, let there be a vault between the waters to separate water from water. So God made the vault and separated the water under the vault from the water above it. And it was so. God called the vault sky, and there was evening, and there was morning the second day. And God said, let the water under the sky be gathered to one place, and let dry ground appear. And it was so. God called the dry ground land, and the gathered waters he called seas, and God saw that it was good. When you go on to verse 14 of Genesis, it says, and God said, let there be lights in the vault of the sky to separate the day from the night, and let them serve as signs to mark sacred times and days and years. And let them be lights in the vault of the sky to give light on the earth. So God does not limit creation in the Bible, in Scripture, to our dinky little planet.
4: Right.
3: And it talks about this. I find this to be interesting as a Christian, because the epicenter of God's creation here sure seems to be Earth, unless God did the same thing for Schmurth over on the other side of the universe, and he did that stuff for them too. And so he's kind of got his, you know, maybe we think we're so special and we're the only thing there, but, you know, God gives us the sun and everything revolves around our universe, around the sun, and the sun is what gives us life and gives us light. All of this biblically is right here, and the epicenter and the culmination, like the pinnacle of the point of the story of creation is man, is humans. It's us. Everything is set up for the creation of man. It's not like, yeah, we'll put man over here and okay, and now we need some vegetation over there. No, he got everything in place for man, and in the process of getting everything in place for man, He created the stars. So if you believe scripture, now you're listening to this and you're like, okay, Annie's preaching, and I'm not allowed to preach. When I'm just talking with emphasis. When you think about this as somebody who is within an agreement with scripture, with a faith, because yeah, blind faith, educated faith, whatever it might be, I believe it to be true. I know that I am resting on faith, and scientifically, because one reason I'm not smart enough, and secondly, I don't think that's the way God intended it. God wanted you to want it. And that's why he gives us that will to want it. That God would line everything up to the culmination of the story of creation. The culmination of the story of creation is humankind. And he talks about placing the stars in the sky all so that it comes back to the benefit of his people, who he made perfect. So for me, what does it matter if there's anything else out there? I don't know how anything else out there would change what Genesis 1 says. If you don't believe Genesis 1, then maybe you too would say, I don't know how any of it would change. If you think it's a big bang, I don't know what all the other creation, evolution. I mean, evolution isn't of itself a creation story because you had to evolve from something. So if you don't buy into the Bible thing, I don't really know how you navigate this because I don't know where it starts.
4: It seems like it probably could easily become a religion for you.
3: Well, but that's the point, because at the beginning, when you accept a big bang, guess what? You have faith that happened. We're going to both end up in the same place trying to prove something that we believe. And so for me, it's scripture, and for you, it's not. That is what it is. But what would I have to see? Like, what could be put into my minuscule understanding that would go, well, that changes everything. Like that. Between verse 13 and 14 in Genesis 1, God didn't talk about that. This is all, we're done with it. What would be there if God is talking about creating lightness and separating it from the darkness, and talking about putting stars in the sky? And the reason the stars are in the sky is because of you. God put the stars in the sky because of you. I'm good with that. I don't feel the need to really know more than that. Just kind of take it as I go.
4: I just feel like there are so many variables that aliens could be. Oh, and among them being possible demons or whatever, that I just don't know how to answer this question, because I think that it could affect my beliefs. But ultimately, if Jesus is the gate and the truth, then I'm not really worried about it either. So
3: let's talk more about this, especially these could be some fun text messages. Mm-hmm. And it's going to be hard for you to send a text to us and keep it brief enough for us to be able to navigate our incredible texting system here. So keep it brief. Put your name on it if you want your name to be read with the text at 314-241-9797. 314-241-9797. We'll do Ask Us Anything at 2:30, but when we come back here, we're asking you, would the existence of extraterrestrial alien life forms alter your religious beliefs? 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

0: feeling something bad about to happen.
1: Welcome back to the Annie Fry Show. Disclosure Day. Huh. How many people, what percentage of the American people have no idea that the White House disclosed UFO UAP documents today?
2: 85%.
1: I don't know if I'm taking the under on that.
2: It's not high. If I weren't paying attention very closely, I don't know that I would have noticed it.
1: I was really leaning on the various news cycles in my X feed to tell me, is this something I need to lean into?
2: Well, and your algorithm says yes. So.
1: Yeah, but it's most... Did I just hear something? Was that weird?
3: I made noise.
1: You did?
3: Yeah.
1: Okay. I thought that sounded like a beep. The YouTube live chat poll question, would the existence of extraterrestrial alien life forms alter your religious beliefs? It would strengthen them, weaken them. They'd stay the same, or you're an atheist. Brad, real quick, your answer?
3: Mine is they would stay the same. The reason I said that is, like, okay, so being a youth pastor, I get asked these sorts of questions. Like, well, what does the Bible mention aliens? No. Well, what does that have to do with anything? And Annie, you went through a bunch of stuff right there where you were talking about creation.
1: I was just talking.
3: Yeah. When you were talking. You weren't teaching or preaching or in authority over anyone at all.
2: She is not of the cloth.
3: No.
1: What's the name of the show? Say it out loud.
2: It's the Annie Fry Show.
3: Anyway, they asked me these questions, and so it's forced me to wrestle with this before there was even a chance of there being an alien announcement or whatever. And it's my understanding that whenever you study the Bible, you see that the fall and forgiveness and sin, that all is centered around man, which means that. And the earth. The earth is under the curse. It doesn't say the whole universe is under the curse. The earth is under the curse. So I look at this and I say, well, aliens exist, but none of the stuff in the Bible that we struggle with has been revealed to us to apply to them. So that doesn't change anything for me. So I said my beliefs stay the same.
1: John comments on YouTube, so God created us in his image and said we were born with sin. What about the aliens? God did create us in his image and we fell into sin. God's image is not sin. That's why he sent his son to save us from it.
2: A couple of texts. This
1: no, real quick,
2: oh,
1: your
2: me?
1: Answer.
2: Yeah, I'm.
1: We care about your thoughts,
2: okay.
1: Ryan. What's going on?
2: Well,
1: come on.
2: Sorry. One of the two yeses. Yes, it would either strengthen my beliefs or yes, it would either weaken my beliefs. If I had to just pick one of these, I'd say it would strengthen it. Because if we knew about aliens and knew what they believed, I believe strongly enough in Jesus being the gate that all really anything would come through, that whatever this other thing would be would also be filtered through that same gate, whether it be at creation or some other redemption story. There's a lot of takes on that, I know. I'm just kind of being very broad here. But anyway, I said there were some texts, and they are very good. This one says, hi, this is Don. There is a verse in the Bible where God says, I do have other sheep in the fold, which indicates a definite possibility of alien life, he says. That's one way of interpreting that.
1: Mm-hmm. Say that again?
2: I've never heard that before. Don says, there's a verse in the Bible where God says, I do have other sheep in the fold, which indicates a possibility of alien life.
1: I don't know. I don't know that I would say, and we don't have the time to iron this out, but I don't know that I would say that the Bible doesn't mention anything about life that could exist elsewhere. I don't think it rules it out.
2: I am interested to see what verses those would be. That's the first time I've ever heard that applied that way. And I don't know if I agree with it or not. It's just the first time I've ever heard it. Next one says, God may have created aliens before us, but wanted something better, so he created us in his image. That's from Corky. And yes, that's another interesting take. If you met an alien, were they created in the image of God or not? Would they have a redemption arc, or we even need one?
3: We don't have that information.
2: We don't know. Eric
1: also, just because there's another living being doesn't mean it would be created. Dogs are not created in the image of God.
2: That's what he's saying.
1: Humans have souls. That's what that's the creation is for us.
2: Yeah.
1: God loved us. This is, of course, if you're somebody who is a scripture believing person, but you believe that God created scripture or God created creation for you and he wants to reclaim you back due to your sin, which is why he gave his son for you.
2: Yeah. Eric says the Democrats have a new illegal alien to vote for them.
1: No. Eric.
2: And then this person with no name, I don't know who this is,
1: says, could be an alien.
2: It would be crazy if aliens showed up with Trump Bibles and watches.
1: That person's a Trump supporter.
2: Maybe. Maybe.

0: time. Anybody who brings up Trump Bibles
1: and watches and isn't screaming mad about it?
0: Nobody brings up Trump Bibles in a positive way. If you had a Trump Bible, I don't think it's a blasphemous way to read scripture. If it's scripture, it's scripture, but not as the best take. Ask us anything, 314-241-9797 on the text line, the Annie Fry YouTube chat, and go vote in the poll. We'll be right back.

Stewart's American Mortgage and that bagel loan. Have you called him yet? Have you texted him yet? I like that you can text him. That's kind of a millennial generation and younger thing, and Stewie is ready for it. What's up with the bagel loan? Same deal as always, where you get a bagel loan and there are $0 in closing costs. You go to close a loan, you don't have to pay anything to close that loan. But there's a little something extra for home purchasers right now, and Stewie wants to make sure that you are at the forefront of it. A 1% discount on an interest rate for the first year. You're going to get, for the first year of your new loan, the ability to lock in a 1% lower interest rate on that new 30-year loan. Plus, you still get the bagel loan, which means you don't have to pay any closing costs on the top of this incredible deal that Stewie is providing you. 314-324-4440. 314-324-4440 is the number to reach him directly. Call him, yes, text him, but make sure you tell him anything.

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4: 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So call right now, 314-241-9797. 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
10: Well, this is super fun for us when y'all send us your texts, 314-241-9797 questions, because we'd prefer to answer your questions. We know enough about each other. So we like to know what you want to know. And Ryan's got a few right here right now. If you want to add to the list, 314-241-9797. Next question, ask us anything.
4: First one is, would you rather find out if aliens are real or Bigfoot?
10: Bigfoot makes zero effect on my life. What if he exists? He's obviously not dangerous.
4: You say that, unless you live by woods.
10: I don't.
11: You guys keep using the word he like he's a person. It's an it.
4: Well, it's a cryptid.
10: Well, that changes everything.
11: This is just another animal that we haven't discovered, so I'd rather it be Bigfoot.
4: Let me put this spin on the question. Would you rather find out if aliens are real or Bigfoot? Doesn't have to mean that you're finding out that one of them is real. You're just finding out the truth about one of them.
10: What's the difference?
4: Well, if you had to choose between alien and yes. Bigfoot being real,
10: I'm not interested in aliens. I will say, for the record, I don't believe that alien life form exists or has been identified. Maybe I'll be proven wrong in my lifetime, but I don't think so. The whole Bigfoot thing to me is a foreign language. I don't understand the intrigue in it at all. At all. I don't know. I guess Bigfoot. He's pretty good at hiding. He's not bothering me.
4: If it was finding out one of them was for sure real, I'd pick Bigfoot. But if it's finding out the truth about one of the two, I'd pick aliens.
10: Is there more here or next question?
4: Next question. Unless Brad has some deep insight here.
11: No, I don't have any deep insight.
10: Yeah, he did. He gendered the Bigfoot.
4: It's true.
11: I disgendered.
4: What have you seen in those videos, my man?
10: Apparently not enough.
11: Yeah. Not wearing clothes.
4: Right. Next one is, Annie, do you think you can beat Ryan at arm wrestling?
11: This is fun.
10: I don't know. I'm really sore right now from YMCA volleyball, so maybe not this week.
11: Way too long to answer that question.
10: I know. I did that for Ryan.
4: I can't even answer this question because they didn't ask me. Yeah.
10: I don't. Probably not. But I think I would make it harder than you. I don't know. I'm pretty strong. I know that I'm very strong for a female and proud of that. But
4: And I'm weak for a male.
10: Exactly.
4: Let's call the whole thing off.
10: Fair fight. Ethan, could I beat Ryan in an arm wrestling contest? No fights.
12: Let me take a quick gander. Let me roll the sleeve
11: up.
12: He's
11: feeling the arm.
4: They're already rolled up, my man.
12: Yeah, it's true. But they weren't showing the bicep.
4: I don't want to get people
12: I don't
4: embarrassed.
12: Know.
10: A lot of butterscotch

0: Snickers in there.
1: In his bicep.
2: That's not true. It's
3: candy cigarettes rolled up in the sleeves.
2: You said the one candy I don't like.
0: I know, you said you had to eat three of them just to be sure.
2: I think I hate this.
0: Ethan?
4: I want to say yes.
0: Oh.
3: Oh, man.
0: I don't.
2: I'll also say yes.
0: Oh,
2: I mean, what
0: no,
2: the heck, right?
0: Come on.
3: There's not a chance.
0: I'm an Amazon woman. I am Bigfoot. There you go. Yeah. And I am a lady. Thank
5: it
0: you.
5: It is, ma'am.
2: Amazon woman. I'm more of a Barnes & Noble man, I guess. All right.
0: What?
2: Next question. And this, I'm going to read this verbatim.
0: Barnes & Noble. Anyway.
3: It's a whole bunch of guys that were just insulted.
1: Meme? The guy, me? Pointing at me?
2: They all have circular glasses.
3: Let me put my membership jacket.
0: I'm trying to make my muscles not look flabby here. I don't know if I'm doing too well on it.
2: That's a flabby muscle.
1: Was that to go with the circular glasses and the...
2: No, that was on the front. Next question. Here we go.
0: We've got people to impress.
2: I consider Annie and... This is... I'm reading it verbatim. I consider Annie and Ryan the Howard and Robin of political talk.
0: Who?
2: Howard
1: and Robin. Come on.
0: I would have said more of a Batman and Robin, but go on.
2: Could you ever see yourselves doing a show without each other?
0: Yeah, we do it all the time when we go on vacation.
2: Yeah, we do them all the time.
1: Oh.
2: We're fine.
3: Ryan has one every weekend.
2: Yeah, right.
1: Howard Stern and Robin Quivers.
0: Who's Howard and who's Robin here? I mean, obviously the black woman.
2: I'm Ryan. I am Robin.
1: I am Ryan.
2: Yes, you're right.
1: You are Ryan. Very good. Good job, Ryan. Oh, all that time at Barnes & Noble's been paying off.
0: All my daughter does is send me gifts of the Tucker Carlson SNL skit saying, "What are we doing? What's going on?" And she's right every time.
2: I like walking into any room and saying that.
0: What are we doing?
2: I am Ryan.
0: I don't
1: Not
0: know.
1: Robin.
0: Ryan, you go first.
2: Could you see yourselves doing a show without each other? Yeah, sure.
0: We're good.
2: Yeah, we're fine. I think she would say the same. I would prefer not to. It's a lot harder when she's gone, so no.
0: Do you like doing the show with me?
2: If I didn't like doing the show, I would not be here.
0: That's not necessarily true. What do you like about doing the show with me, specifically? Like, what do I bring to the table to make your job enjoyable and fun?
2: Well, you just got such a panache.
0: I believe it's panache.
2: Oh, no, it's panache.
1: Maybe Barnes and Noble
0: actually think we've had
1: off.
0: This.
2: We have had this discussion before. That's how long we've been on the air together.
0: I don't even.
2: We've discussed the word panache.
0: Last time I had to Google panache.
3: It's like 3 months ago.
2: Yeah, it wasn't that long.
0: Oh, no. I was thinking years.
2: It was probably more than 3 months. What do I like about doing the show with you? I get to ride the coattails of a female host. So many males.
0: And are you getting paid there, like 50 cents to the dollar here? Or?
2: No, you get to go out there and nail it. And I'm like, yeah, I'm on a show with a female. That's pretty unique, huh? But I'm just a regular guy.
0: Uh-huh.
2: So I get to just sort of coast on that a little bit. No, the real answer to that question would be that, and this is very comparative to when we first started, we had a good time, but we've developed a pretty good rhythm. And that is something you can't just... do
0: it's like dancing.
2: Yeah, it's
0: if you're
2: yeah.
0: dancing with someone and you're not on the same rhythm, you can't do it. It right. can actually literally be painful.
2: And I've seen how many times now that you wouldn't have done this in the past, where you'll just put something on a tee.
0: That's all I do.
2: And then
0: Ryan.
2: Just leave. And you're like, I know he's going to do something. I don't know what it is, and I don't know what it is either.
0: I know that's
2: so
0: the fun
2: like,
0: part for me.
2: Now that's trust.
3: It's like giving a baby a ball of tape and
2: exactly
3: letting him figure it
2: there
3: out.
2: You go.
0: I would say that I've had people tell me like, Andy, you could carry a show by yourself. And I'm always like, no, just because I could stand here and talk about things. Gosh, you'd get so bored with me. And I am allergic in kind of a Midwestern kind of way to people who are really blessed with the microphone, but they believe they were born with it in front of their face. And that you are just very, very, it's like, I'm so happy for you to meet me. Like, this is a really big deal for you. I don't like that at all. I'd like having what we refer to in the industry as an ensemble and being able to play off each other, because this really is, for me, an opportunity to entertain people, but we are 100% entertaining ourselves. In fact, if you go to the Andy Fry Show Facebook page and you look through a lot of the feedback that is there, a ton of people are like, I love that it's fun and funny and light. You're still informed, but all of that is there. And there are some criticisms that will be like, sometimes you guys are laughing so much and so hard that I don't know what's going on. And it is difficult in a room of four people right here. You know how it is if you get tickled by something at some point and the laughs create more laughs. The reason why I tell you this, and if it ever does get away for you, I do apologize for that. But the reason why that happens is because we actually are so genuinely enjoying our time in here talking about Lord knows what and having a good time with it, that we may indulge ourselves a little bit too much on the laughter. But if I were to do a show with somebody else, I've said this to people I've worked with in here and people who I don't work with anymore that I'm still in touch with. But when you leave the show, I cannot replace you. I have to find somebody else to do the technical parts of whatever your contribution is. And then we have to create something new together. There is nobody who's going to come in the studio and be you, Ryan.
2: Well, Kevin Farley did.
0: I mean,
1: it's true. I think we proved he's pretty replaceable.
0: I don't even really think that it's respectful for you to put yourself on his level.
2: And you won.
0: Now I kind of feel bad.
2: You should.
0: Thank you. I mean,
2: what?
0: Who's
2: what
0: winning?
2: Are we doing?
0: What's going on?
2: Who's winning?
0: Let's see. We're gonna take a break and decide what the score is here in studio. And
2: I got one more AMA before we go to break.
0: Well, I want to do more AMA on the other side. Do you want to do this one before we go?
2: I
0: we
2: do.
0: Got a minute.
2: I do. What if the Bigfoot is an alien and all Bigfoots are aliens and they're just trying to come back to Earth to get that Bigfoot?
0: Well, just go and get them.
2: See why I didn't want to lead with that in the next segment?
0: Yeah. I'm glad we didn't leave it on the cutting room floor, though. That would have been a huge missed opportunity.
2: You're right again.
0: 314-241-9797. If you want to send us some Ask Us Anything questions, we'd love to answer them. Dig deep if you want. If it's not too terribly deep or personal, we'll ask them on the air. 314-241-9797. We've got Brad, we've got Ethan, we've got Ryan in studio, and of course, here, Annie, wrapping up a Friday afternoon in just a minute. 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
1: It is, all indeed.
0: Right here in the same studio at 3 o'clock. So keep it right here on 97.1 FM Talk. We got a little Ask Us Anything to recap the day before we get to the next questions. We've got several here from the audience. We love them. We would do all audience questions unless we got a burning one that we have to ask. So you can text us at 314-241-9797. 314-241-9797. Put your name in the text if you want us to read it. And also a reminder, today we had Kevin Farley here in studio, who, it was a great conversation, very comfortable, nice to get to know him a little bit more.
2: Yeah, it was really good.
0: I hope he has a great few shows here this weekend. Tonight at the Westport Funny Bone, 7:30 and 9:30. The Streets of St. Charles Funny Bone, Saturday and Sunday. Saturday at 6 and 8:30, Sunday at 6. Next question.
2: Okay, long one or short one? Which one do I lead with?
0: The Brad one.
2: Okay, the Brad one. That's the longer one. Here
0: we go.
2: That's
0: why we talked about this off the air, man.
2: Okay.
0: It's like the middle of the play. We snapped the ball, and he's like, are we doing the run or the throw?
2: We out of 56?
3: We're running an option.
2: All right, Brad, this is from a listener. As a pastor.
0: You know, Ryan really does run a clean, really
4: still
0: great
4: hosting, Annie?
0: Pick six.
4: You still over there running the show, huh?
0: No.
2: Your Rod J. Show coming in next. Let's stink up the studio for him. All right. Back to the question, which is serious. As a pastor, do you have any thoughts regarding the idea that aliens will be a convenient way for non-believers to explain away the rapture?
3: I think that's a great
0: observation. Time out. Before we say that, Ryan, do you believe in the rapture?
2: Yes.
0: Has it happened?
2: No.
0: Brad, do you believe in the rapture?
3: Rapture, yes.
0: Has it happened? No. Ethan, do you believe in the rapture?
5: Yes.
0: Has it happened?
5: No.
0: Annie, do you believe in the rapture? No. Carry on.
2: Okay.
3: Yeah, so I mean, it would be a convenient excuse or an explain away. I mean, when you start getting into Revelation and talking about end times, one of the things is that there will be preachers that preach and nobody will believe what they have to say. The Bible says God will harden their hearts against the word. So I mean, this could
0: wonder
3: be
0: when
3: that
0: will happen.
3: Yeah, this could be the word, but I mean, this could be a method that God uses. It doesn't say what that is, so I can't answer that authoritatively. So that's, you know, open for interpretation. I wouldn't go too far down the rabbit hole of that, though.
2: Okay.
0: I got something to add, okay. Not in rapture sense, because I do not subscribe to the rapture. But I do have a listener comment here that says aliens are absolutely discussed in the Bible. The Bible confirms it. They are angels. Angels are creatures. They are alive. They not only interact with us, they are called, quote, ministering spirits. And they number in thousands of thousands. There are biblical accounts of people encountering angels, the Apostle John being one of them. And the book of Hebrews says there are times when we might be, quote, entertaining angels unaware. Aliens, angels, God's creatures. Put it on the board.
3: Don't see that correlation. Like, I guess it could be, but I don't see where the scriptures say the angels and aliens.
0: What's
3: are
0: an
3: the
0: alien?
3: Same thing. An alien is an extraterrestrial. It's a being or an animal or a creature from a different world.
0: Angels.
3: No, angels are spiritual. They're from a different realm.
0: They're beings and creatures. They've been in person form. They've been in creature form.
3: No, they have not. They're not in person form. They're in angel form. They're messengers.
0: You don't believe that angels can be in person form?
3: Well, they can appear and deliver a message, but that, like, your aliens. Extraterrestrial aliens are described as space aliens from different planets.
0: Well, you're quantifying them with an
3: yes, that's with, what
0: you're conceding to a version of them.
3: The most accepted, widely accepted version up until like 15 minutes ago when Ancient Aliens popped on History Channel and started saying, well, what if they're interdimensional?
0: I'm just saying that the definition of what an alien is, to what you said, how did you define it at the beginning?
3: An extraterrestrial from a different planet.
0: You didn't say a different planet.
3: From another world?
0: Mm-hmm.
3: Yeah, that's a different planet. It's the same thing.
0: It doesn't have to be a world. Like a world and a planet. Planet and the world are the same thing? Interchangeable?
3: Interchangeable, yeah.
0: I disagree. Next question?
2: Next question. I can't believe you just referenced this because a listener said the same thing. Have any of you on Annie Fry Show watched Ancient Aliens?
0: No, and it's ancient.
2: Ancient.
3: Ancient.
0: Ancient. There's no K. I'm more confident that there's no K than there are no aliens.
3: Ancient.
0: Are we done with this question?
2: Ancient aliens.
0: No.

0: Not really. I've seen it probably in passing.
1: I've seen
2: what it. Even is it?
0: It's a History Channel show, right?
1: Yeah, it's a History Channel show that goes back in history and says, well, we've always understood it as this, but actually it was aliens. So they start with the premise that this is aliens, and then they just try to find ways to make history fit that narrative.
2: Yeah, I'm going to go back to the thing we were just saying before and agree with the texter that I have right now and saying that here's the final part of it. Angels are real and they are innumerable.
1: Yes.
2: We are not alone in the universe. And if angels are beings, I mean, good grief. What we're saying, we're seeing floating around right now on video that we're questioning if it's connected to alien life. I mean, the idea of a being, but certainly beings can, or angels can inhabit people or things or whatever it could be. Like the presence of an angel isn't defined by a particular shape or size. And if they exist, and they exist within the universe, in the universal realm, then sure, you could call them aliens. It just depends on how you define an alien.
0: A buddy of mine and I text about this all the time, and we always come back to the same thing, and I always come back to the same question. Well, why do the aliens, if they are demons or angels, why do they need spaceships? Because it seems like they could just travel between dimensions and not need a ship.
1: Well, if they can shapeshift, then they can actually be the spaceship.
0: They could be a spaceship? I don't know.
1: I mean, if we're playing that game.
2: We're playing a game?
0: I think
2: Who's
0: we are.
2: Playing a game?
3: I like games.
0: This is another question from a listener. If you were in a nursing home, this is for Annie specifically. If you're in a nursing home, who on the show would you pick to be your nurse and who would be your doctor?
2: This is like something Mary Kill. My nurse and my doctor, can that be the same person?
0: No.
2: Ethan's my doctor. Ryan, you're my nurse, because I'm going to antagonize the heck out of you.
0: I'm not bringing you things on time, then.
2: I know. The doctor will get after you, which puts Ethan in a position of significant authority over you.
1: Hitting the button.
2: Ruling over you.
1: All the time.
3: He'd be powerless.
1: Ryan, can you hand me that?
2: You would be the nurse from Billy Madison. Next question. Brad, you got one?
1: Oh, I gotta pull my phone up here. Well, let's do this one. If the show had a survivor-style challenge based on St. Louis life, like a Cardinals versus Cubs tailgate debate or something like that, surviving this nitty with power, who on the cast...
3: Run that back.
2: Yeah,
1: I don't
2: understand. All right. Was that important to answer the question?
1: Well, okay, these are the options that I have. A snow day without power, eating nothing but toasted ravioli for a week. If there was a survivor challenge like that for the show, who on the show do you think would secretly thrive and who would quit first and why?
2: What are the options of
0: for
2: survival
0: any challenge?
1: If you were doing like a if we were as a show doing a survivor but it was St. Louis based, who would be the first one or who would thrive in that and who
2: St.
1: would
2: St. Louis
1: quit?
2: Survivor every day.
3: Yeah, I was going
2: to
3: say does
2: to
3: like
2: and from work.
3: Does like walking around like after like yeah. at nighttime like include because I don't know if anyone of us would survive necessarily.
1: Getting in the garage without being assaulted by somebody.
3: It's intense.
0: I could eat the toasted ravioli.
3: Yeah.
0: Probably.
1: Yeah, but who would thrive in a St. Louis survivor situation?
3: I don't know if anyone would. That's the whole quit. I think that's the
0: I'm just going to go with Ethan because he's the youngest.
2: We'd be like, we've lived enough life here. I think I'm good.
0: Yeah.
2: Yeah, we'll just stick with it.
0: I think go to bed at like 7:30, so.
2: Next question. Do you have a question?
3: I can do one here.
2: Ethan, I like it.
3: If you got If you guys started working 4 days a week, would you prefer to have your third off day be Monday or Friday?
2: Brad?
1: I think Friday.
2: Why?
1: Yeah. I don't know, because I have to pick one, and Fridays and Mondays are the same to me, so.
2: I would pick Monday because it would actually give me more time to be down and rest if I needed it. Fridays, when you add a Friday to a weekend, it makes your weekend busier. When you add a Monday to a weekend, you get a rest
3: day. That's a very good point.
2: It's like a weekend's weekend.
3: Ryan?
0: I pick Monday as well because Fridays are too fun.
2: Ethan?
3: Yep. YouTube live chat poll time. Would the existence of extraterrestrial alien life forms alter your religious beliefs? 2% said that they are atheists. Another 2% said yes, it would weaken their beliefs. 14% said yes, it would strengthen their beliefs. And an overwhelming 82% say no, it would stay the same.
2: Huh, interesting. Anybody in here think they're aliens? Ethan?
3: No.
2: Brian?
0: I don't think so.
2: Brad?
1: No.
2: Me either. What a bummer.
0: I know. I kind of want them to be.
2: I bet Mark Reardon does. You'll have to stay tuned to find out next.
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1: Night 53, the Mother's Day weekend forecast, it's not too bad. Saturday, partly sunny, warm it up to 80. Sunday, some scattered morning showers, otherwise partly sunny and cooler Sunday, 72. 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
4: Well, I must admit, every once in a while, the timing kind of catches me off, and we're chatting amongst ourselves here in the studio, getting ready for the roundtable, and then all of a sudden, the show open plays, Sue Thomas.
5: I know, it's kind of a shock.
4: Funny how that happens, right? Mm-hmm. Good afternoon, everyone. It is a beautiful, beautiful day in St. Louis, as we will take you into the weekend in fine fashion here with lots of fun stuff. And we're going to do some music stuff in the 5 o'clock hour with Tim Summer. That's going to be fun. We have Paul Hall on entertainment taking you into the weekend. We have Cusimano this afternoon. I believe he's on the golf course, but he's going to check in. The Cardinals, by the way, got off to a good start in San Diego last night, founded by the Germans. I don't know if you know that. Little Anchorman reference. That's one of my favorite lines ever. But good start, 2-1 victory. So, you know, this team has the second, I think they have the second best record in all of baseball, don't they, Ethan? It's right. It's maybe in the National League. I heard some stat this morning. Maybe I'm making that up. I make a lot of stuff up. You guys know that, right?
5: Yeah.
4: But we'll get you through the afternoon. We do have a Reardon Roundtable. Let me introduce the panelists. Ethan, are we ready over there? Because that microphone didn't quite look like it was ready to go. James Knowles, the former mayor of Ferguson, is here with us this afternoon.
5: Hi,
4: hello, James.
5: James.
4: Wait, I don't have the right one on. There we go. Let's try that again.
5: That's
4: all right.
5: It.
4: All right. We are still somewhat challenged post Jane Duker on the roundtable, because that was always Jane's spot over there.
5: Mm-hmm.
4: And I'm not used to having someone over there right now. So you get Jane's old spot. You know, if she's listening, it probably infuriates her. We have John Gaskin on the panel this afternoon as well. Democrat lobbyist in Jeff City and former head of the NAACP in St. Louis County. John, how are you?
6: I'm well. How are you?
4: I'm
6: Happy
4: good.
6: Happy Mother's Day to all the moms and to Jane Duker listening.
4: Well, thank you for saying that. Do me a huge favor, Mr. Gaskin. Pull that microphone real close to you, because we'll make sure that people can hear you. But I'm glad you brought up Mother's Day, because I might have forgotten that here in the roundtable hour. It seems, and I guess it is, a little early, just because, like, Memorial Day is early. The 31st is a Sunday, so next year Memorial Day, I think, will be on the 31st. But it's weird that Mother's Day has crept upon us here very,
5: fast.
4: Very quickly. So, yeah, John, thank you for pointing that out. Let's just start here this afternoon. You know, we can talk about war. We can talk about the city of St. Louis. Let's choose to start with aliens today, because some of these UFO files have been released, and I want you to check this out.
7: This morning, a White House official left this hard drive on my desk in the White House booth that says AARO files. That is the All Domain Anomaly Resolution Office. Some of the stuff with this first big batch of UFO disclosure has been out there before. Some of it has not, but we can look at the most compelling videos, some of the most compelling videos all together. The first one here, over the skies of the UAE, June 2024. It is described as a teardrop with a vertically linear trailing mass suspended below. The War Department cannot for sure say what that is, so it is officially listed as an unresolved UAP, or unidentified aerial phenomenon.
4: So he goes through a lot of these, you know, where they list a few things, and some of this stuff's been out there, some of it hasn't been out there. The audio skipped a little bit there. I apologize for that. Now, this is always interesting, because I'm going to include Sue in this conversation, because she has some strong feelings. You don't think there's any aliens or anything like that, right? You're pretty firm on that, aren't you?
5: Yeah, I'm pretty firm on it, but I understand we have things that aren't explained. I just think eventually there is a rational explanation, but I get that people get all worked up about it.
4: Listen to this one before you guys comment, because, and again, I apologize, some of the audio skips here, but this goes back to one of the Apollo missions, so check out some of this.
7: There's a fresh look at some historical records. There's this from Apollo 17. One of the astronauts says, "Now we've got a few very bright particles or fragments or something that go drifting by as we maneuver." They were told, "Roger." Another astronaut says, "There's a whole bunch of big ones on my window down there, just bright. It looks like the 4th of July.

0: light bronze window, to which another astronaut says, yes, you can see some of them in shape. They're very jagged, angular fragments that are tumbling. This exchange has long been dismissed as floating insulation. But now the White House says, while this photo has been previously released and discussed by keen observers, there is no consensus about the nature of the anomaly.
1: It's aliens. There's no doubt in my mind. It's aliens. No. James Knowles, do you believe that there is something else out there? This is interesting. People dig into this. Like Sue said, there's unexplainable things. We've had fighter pilots that have been thrown off by some illusions in the sky. And, you know, there are people out there that have pretty good resumes and, you know, backgrounds that think all this stuff is real.
2: It's hard to believe that in the great galaxy that we live in, or the universe, that we're the only intelligent life form. Now, can that life form make it to us? I mean, look how far we've come in a relatively short period of time in civilization. If there are other life forms that have tens of thousands of years ahead of us on, or millions of years ahead of us on the evolutionary scale, why not believe that they could make it here? At some point, we either have to come to the conclusion that it is an alien life that's coming here, or we are getting our butts kicked out there by other countries, which we should be probably even more afraid of. I would rather believe that there's an alien that made it here than that China's doing stuff that we can't fathom, because that should worry us more than Independence Day coming real.
1: Well,
2: right?
1: And that could be real. You know, that is a real concern. And you would hope that the military and the CIA and all these folks that look into this would have a good handle on that. I do say, Johnny Askin, I think it's funny because I'll give you a little leeway there for saying that we are an intelligent species. I sometimes question that, but go ahead, John.
3: No, I mean, whatever it is that's out there, the U.S. economy will find a way to financially benefit from it.
1: You know, let's hope so.
3: Oh, 100%. We already know it. I mean, I personally think there may be some stuff out there, some organisms, things like that. You know, are there actual creatures? That kind of thing is a whole nother story. But, I mean, just look at our advancements in technology and space. I mean, we're finding out so much information so quickly these days. So we may know soon, here very soon.
1: You know, I like what you said, James, just because it's my daughter and I think a lot of us were talking about this because of the Artemis mission. And then if you combine that with Project Hail Mary, did you see Project Hail Mary?
2: Not yet.
1: Have you seen it, John?
3: I have not.
1: It's really good. It really is. It's a fun movie. And, you know, it gives you this. What happens is essentially, in a nutshell, you have a risk of an alien species taking over. They have to do something, and they have to kind of do what the space shuttle, or not the space shuttle, but the Artemis guys did, and sort of, you know, shoot the moon a little bit. And that's simplifying the plot. But the bottom line is that Ryan Gosling's character had to get stuck out there way billions of years, light years away, and he doesn't know if he can get back home. And he does discover an alien life form. And it's kind of, it's a unique alien life form for what the Hollywood usually shows us, right? They call him Rocky. Mm-hmm. And I only bring it up because it's a fun movie, but it also kind of gets you down that path of, okay, if there are intelligent life forms out there, they don't look like us, maybe. Maybe they don't look like the other aliens that we've seen in movies over the years. Maybe it's something completely different. I'm like you. I'm open-minded to it because it just, when you look up in the sky and it seems so vast and we're coming off Artemis, it's hard for me to believe that there's nothing else out there, but we'll maybe never know, at least us in this room.
2: Well, when you think about, you know, theoretical physicists and the things that they come up with and the
3: That's
2: things true. We think of, these people are geniuses, right? And we can only fathom like getting in a spaceship and flying a billion miles an hour to get somewhere. But when they start talking about, you know, the theories of wormholes and bending space to be able to go from one side to the other, you know, instantaneously. Mm-hmm. We don't think these guys are kooks. You know, these guys, you know, teach at MIT and, you know, Caltech and things like that. If somebody, if some other species, you know, we call it a creature, but I mean, heck, we might be the creatures to them. If they've figured it out and they've come here, I mean, I don't see why that is any more implausible than these guys that are coming up with what could be a crackpot theory on spending
3: space
2: time. It's
3: a possibility. You know? It's a very, very real possibility.
1: We're open-minded in this room. I like that. Except for Sue. She's like anti-alien.
3: Be.
1: Why do you hate aliens, Sue? That's what I would say.
2: I think the interesting thing is, though, also about the political, not the political, but the religious implications that have been talked about recently. But,
4: well, I you can go on and watch YouTube and see scientists talking about things. And there's one out there who's talking about, and I have to look them up, that's what I was just going to do, who talks about the fact that they have mathematically figured out that the time-space continuum is not the basis of reality.
3: Wow.
4: Okay? So when you go in by that way, and if you could prove that scientifically, I just think yes, the universe is endless. There may be more life. My argument is, I just don't think they've been living here.
1: Right, right.
4: And you know,
1: I get that. I mean,
4: you see what I'm saying?
1: Pretty strong case for that. Absolutely. Yeah. What's the like when you mentioned the religious implications? What are you referring
2: to?
1: There,
2: I don't know if
1: something
2: you saw recently. There was these ministers that came out and claimed that they've been visited by the White House and there was.
4: Haven't heard that
2: on right on Drudge Report.
1: Okay. I
2: mean, but these
1: it's
2: very...
1: been maybe 10 years since I've checked Drudge Report. Maybe that's my fault.
2: Rightly,
1: but it's been,
2: so.
1: That used to be back in the day, that used to be required, but I didn't even realize that it was still out there, honestly.
2: So these guys have claimed, you know, this isn't, you know, Billy Graham III or anything, but these guys are claiming that they've been visited by the White House, they've been visited by the intelligence apparatus of our government, warned that as this is released, that there will be things that will shake the foundations of our religious beliefs. And I have to wonder if Rubio, when he had his meeting with the Pope,
4: mm-hmm.
2: mentioned this at all. Of course, the Pope might go to the Vatican archives no more than you know.
1: So, right.
2: Because they've been keeping stuff for a long time. But, yeah, I mean, so, you know, it's interesting. Are these guys crackpots? Some of them might be. But these guys have supposedly big followings. I think most of them are internet and social media kind of ministers. But, you know, did they get the heads up, like, hey, we're going to release some stuff and people are going to either flock away from you or come to you for answers?
1: Well,
2: I think that's interesting.
1: At this point, I think it's going to be a little like the Epstein files from the standpoint that there's so much that people are going to have to sift through, right? And again,
2: absolutely.
1: Some of it's been out there to begin with. So,
3: well, I mean, that it talks about, Mark, what we were talking about earlier is our access to information. And it's not like where it used to be and somebody would say, well, according to the New York Times or according to the Post-Dispatch or KMOX or whomever it may be, you have so many folks that are online that are reporting news, that claim to be subject matter experts. Some are, some are not. Just this access to information.
1: Yeah, it's hard to tell.
3: It's very hard to tell,
1: straight,
3: especially
1: sure.
3: with younger people, you know, who can be very impressionable.
1: Let's talk next. We'll take a break. We'll talk about a more imminent threat, and that's Iran and nuclear weapons. We'll get off aliens. I had to start with that, though. That's kind of breaking this afternoon. So Reardon Roundtable on a Friday.
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4: Donald Hoffman. Dr. Donald Hoffman, if you want to look him up.
1: I'm going to look him up for sure.
4: Okay, there is a stall on westbound 370 just before Truman, but it's mostly there on the right shoulder. It's not causing any kind of huge delay. But it's Friday, so anything can happen. Now, westbound 70 out of downtown, slow past the airport. Eastbound is slowing at Wentzville. 64, moderate volume as you approach Hampton out through McCausland and slowing at 270. And we've also got things looking good on the Poplar Street Bridge, also on the Illinois side. Look for some slow-moving traffic. Eastbound 64, right there at 255, headed for 157. That due to road work. I'm Sue Thomas, and that's Traffic 97.1 FM Talk, St. Louis Conservative.
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8: All right, we got a Reardon Roundtable going here on a Friday afternoon. James Knowles, the former mayor of Ferguson, who is the city administrator for Troy, Missouri, is with us. Democrat lobbyist John Gaskin also with us. Let me get into the issue of the war and the Strait and what happened in the Strait with the ceasefire breaking just a little bit. And then we'll get your thoughts, panel, on where you think we are with this. Here's the president last night.
9: We had 3 world-class destroyers go through the Strait today.
10: Good thought.
9: Any other country under the circumstances wouldn't have done shot missiles at it and drones at it and these stupid boats that came at it. They got blown away in about 2 minutes. Every missile was knocked down. Every drone was knocked down. And the people that shot it are no longer with us.
8: Okay, so it was certainly return fire. And Marco Rubio said, well, duh.
11: What you saw yesterday was U.S. destroyers moving through international waters being fired upon by the Iranians. And the U.S. responded defensively to protect itself. Of course we fired back at them. They were shooting at us. That's what I would expect to do. Only stupid countries don't shoot back when you're shot at. And we're not a stupid country.
8: Well, I would agree with that, except that it doesn't sound like if we're shooting at one another that that's a ceasefire. Pete Hegseth says still a ceasefire.
12: No, the ceasefire is not over. We expected there would be some churn at the beginning, which happened.
8: All right, so now you have a peace plan that apparently is on the table. We've had some reporting this week. Jack Keane, who's a regular on Fox, General Jack Keane, says this is a bad deal.
13: Here's the problem with any deal that we make, assuming it meets all of our objectives. To get a deal, we will have to provide some funding for the Iranians, admittedly condition-based, and also sanction relief. So when you draw back from that, even after a negotiated settlement, what do we have? We have a regime that survives and also ability to recover. And I think that is fundamentally flawed. That's not where we started this operation.
8: James Knowles, I'll start with you. I agree with General Keane there. I don't really understand what is happening right now. Now we could end up out of this weekend with talks that are very productive. They seem to be hopeful that they're talking to the right person. But, you know, we have a ceasefire that really isn't a ceasefire at this point. You somehow have to finish the job, but you can't finish the job until you get the highly enriched uranium. And now there's negotiations around that. But where do you think we're heading right now as we approach very close to Memorial Day weekend? And that's going to be about 9 weeks, 10 weeks in this war.
14: The only thing I can imagine is that Trump is changing the goalpost, because I can't imagine that all of a sudden that Iran is capitulating to what have been our longstanding demands. You know, when I hear them say like the ceasefire isn't broken, this isn't a real fight. I mean, it's like listening to my 2 kids in the back seat. Yep. We're not really fighting. I'm like, then what the heck is going on back there? Right. That's clearly fighting. And so when I hear this, I feel like

0: they're trying to find a way back out of this. If they say they're close, I just want to know, are we moving the goalpost? Are they capitulating? I don't believe that that's going to happen. These guys are fanatics.
1: That's the thing.
0: I mean, you've got to be crazy to get out on a Donzi speedboat and charge after a destroyer and get smoked like these guys got smoked the other day. I mean, to the point that Rubio and those guys are like, look, they last about 2 minutes, right? They came at us and we smoked them and they're done.
1: And that's fine. I mean, and you can keep doing that. But Iran knows that they can do political damage to President Trump and to people in this country because of, running out the clock. Now, the economic blockade has been extremely effective, I think. And I don't even know that we know the depths of it because we don't have good reporting from Iran. So the hope is, and I don't know if this is still the hope, but the hope is that that's going to apply enough pressure that they're going to want a deal or that people will step up and say, hey, enough is enough from through without the country. But I can't, John, I don't see a regime like this that we've been battling, for 47 years, signing paperwork at a deal, on some aircraft carrier, say, okay, the war's over, we're going to give in to Trump, bend the knee. That's not a scenario that exists.
2: No, it's not, Mark. And to James's point, I think the president is moving the goalposts. Anyone, Susie Wiles, you talk to anybody or listen to what they say on Fox or any other networks, they're concerned about polling. They're concerned about the midterms. They're concerned about consumer economic sentiment. They're very concerned. As people go to the gas pump, I was at Costco just today and somebody was fussing and cussing. You would have thought they were at a funeral home.
1: Or were you there to get the gas? Because it's so funny. People wait in line like for an hour just to
2: which
1: save like 3 cents.
2: I don't find
1: cents.
2: It to be cost effective waiting in line that long. I had to go for something else.
1: But your point is the tempers, the nerves.
2: People, if you go to the store, anywhere, car dealership, wherever, people are really on edge about our economy. And much of it is being driven by trade deals, but particularly what's going on overseas. And the question then becomes, with things being changed as it relates to the ceasefire and the deal that's being on the table, what has this cost the Americans? And as we know from what we saw in the last presidential election, people say America first. That's what I voted for. I don't care about that stuff. I care about what's impacting my local economy and what's going on with me.
1: Well, I think a lot of people do. But, if we could somehow, and this is where it's pie in the sky for me, James, because I just don't see how it's going to happen. But I would think that if you could declare victory based on the goals that they have stated in this deal with Iran, then you're good to go, right? But I'm having trouble getting my head around the reality of that happening. Because to me, it looks like they're going to run this out.
2: Mm-hmm.
1: The ceasefire is going to go back and forth. We're going to have negotiations that don't go anywhere. We're going to get this into the deep summer. Now, let's address gas prices here. Because what the president says, and a lot of Republicans are saying, look, this is short-term pain, and it's worth it. We cannot allow Iran to have nukes. I agree with that. I think we should not allow to have nukes.
0: I completely agree. But
1: you also can't sit here and act, I don't accept this from the Republicans. Well, gas prices were high under Biden, too. I don't care what gas prices.
0: Right.
1: That you're acting like Democrats right now. I don't care what they are. Yeah. I care what they are right now. And to your point, John, look, I always fondly talk about my High Ridge Walmart that I go to because I'm cheap. I love my Walmart. And I can barely go into that store without overhearing a conversation between two people about how expensive stuff is. It happens on a regular basis. So the inflation, we had good jobs numbers today, right? So there's some good things happening in the economy. Market was down today. I think the Nasdaq was actually way up. The Dow was down. I'm not doom and gloom, recession, all that. But this is going to have an impact. And the gas price thing in particular just nags at people because you sit there, you put the pump in, you see the $50 tank that's now $70.
0: And it's so volatile. I mean, there's a lot of things that we don't realize because we don't buy it every day. And some people, if you're the person that doesn't do the shopping, you don't realize that, oh, my God, ribeyes are $20 a pound now. What the heck happened?
2: Crazy.
0: It's crazy. Like, no barbecue this summer.
1: I love these.
0: But gas, you notice every week. Yes. You go, oh, what just happened? Like, how did that happen? You just look at a ribeye and you go, did I miss something? But I didn't notice that. But you notice
1: gas in
0: real time. And this is where I think, and we notice it up in Lincoln County. I'll tell you, we have a lot of cattle ranchers up there. We have a lot of people calling up and saying, hey, I don't want to get my meat at Walmart or Kroger anymore. They're calling the butchers and saying, like, how much is the price of beef? Some of these cattle guys are they're loving it, but their prices are going way up too for the fertilizer and everything else.
2: Well, and the farmers are getting hosed with fertilizer and everything else. I mean, you've got some farmers who've just decided to forego things this year. But the reality is, with the cost of fuel, because it impacts how we get things.
0: Yeah.
2: You know, you got airlines sending out emails saying, we're in this together. Well, when your bag was over 50 pounds 6 months ago, you were on your own then when you had to swipe that Visa. So at some point, consumer sentiment is going to continue to decline the way it is. And I'm really, really concerned about the impact that it's having both locally, on the state, federally. I mean, the cost of things, you cannot. Your dollar just does not go as far as it does. And the president campaigned on an America First agenda, bringing the cost of goods down. And Mark and James, you all both know, the reality is the cost of goods don't necessarily go down. They just stay really
0: deflation doesn't really happen very often. Certainly not very quickly.
2: Exactly.
0: And obviously the United States being a democracy or republic, we are more susceptible to those economic pressures than the Iranians are. I mean, to say, well, this is putting their economy in shambles. Well, you know what? They may not like it, but they're not about to go out in the streets because, 30, 40, 50,000 of them have already been murdered by the regime because they spoke out?
1: There's more reporting, from more executions in the past couple of weeks. Look, the best scenario would be
0: stop it.
1: The best scenario is the Iranian people rise up and they take control of this. But, we've been hoping for that for a long, long time. And when 96% of the internet is shut down and they don't know what's going on around them, then that's nearly impossible to hope that something will be from within an uprising to take over the regime.
0: What you hope doesn't happen throughout this entire exercise is that all of the dissidents who we had hoped one day would inherit the government and inherit the country of Iran might be driven out or murdered.
2: And that's a very real possibility.
0: And we've seen that. I mean, you would hate to think an entire generation of reformists who were just waiting for the right time are now gone.
1: Here's
2: Trey Yinks. Gone or maimed, yeah.
1: Trey Yinks from Fox talking about the peace plan.
3: The Wall Street Journal reports the U.S. proposal includes Iran handing over all enriched material, a 20-year ban on enrichment, a declaration that Iran doesn't seek nuclear weapons, Iran dismantling key nuclear facilities, inspections if violations do occur, and a ban on underground nuclear work. Iran's foreign ministry says the regime is still examining the memorandum, but a response is expected in the hours or days ahead.
1: Okay, so those are all legitimate requests and asks from us. And, if they for some reason say, yeah, okay, that's all right. We're getting killed here with the economy. Well, then this is a win. This is a victory. And I think we all end up better for it. It's just the time is running. The clock is ticking here. And, we're already, like I said, almost to Memorial Day. So, the political implications of this are obviously clear, James. The House has always been on the line just because of the history. And the Senate is certainly up for grabs right now as well. But I want to be careful because I've been in this situation before where you say things in the spring. Last year's a good example with the tariffs and everything. And then by the fall, a lot of things have worked themselves out. So it's a fair amount of time to the end of summer, beginning of fall, and a lot can happen between now and then.
0: Absolutely. I mean, there's always a surprise. I mean, even a month before the election, in presidential years, we talk about the October surprise.
1: Yeah.
0: So, we've got a lot of months left in the game, but there's a lot that needs to change. And hopefully we'll see that. I mean, what we can't let this happen is a reaction for everybody to vote reactionary against something versus staying focused on what people voted for just a couple of years ago. Again, like Mr. Gaskin said, America First policies that will strengthen us long term strategically, valuable policies, not just being reactionary to some temporary pain or some sort of temporary economic, condition. So hopefully we'll see that, but they're like you said, we've got 6 months to go before we really see, before we have those elections.
1: The way that the news cycle changes, like every 3 days, it could be crazy.
2: Yeah. I mean, that's a lifetime politically.
1: Yeah, it really is. Especially
2: November.
1: In the era of Trump.
2: Oh,
1: right?
2: Absolutely. I mean, every day there's something new or some sort of dysfunction or crisis or somebody having to resign from Congress or

coming up. James and I have been very kind to John this afternoon, but it has not been a good day for the Democrats. The map in Virginia was tossed by the courts today. So we're going to talk about that coming up here in the next segment on the Reardon Roundtable. Let's talk about Michael's Flooring Outlet. And they're open right now. They'll be open tomorrow. They're not open on Sunday afternoon because everyone gets the day off, which is a great thing. But Michael's has you covered no matter what you're looking for. I had a flooring project about a year and a half ago that they knocked out of the park. We took some carpeting out, put some hard flooring in, did it on a budget, had a great customer service experience. 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And you can see all of the products in one of the, you know, many, many galleries that they have. The carpet gallery, they have a hardwood gallery, laminate, tile gallery, luxury vinyl, and it goes beyond that. 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They're in Old Town St. Peter's, Darting Prairie, and West County on Olive.

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1: 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According to the Department of Homeland Security, for 10 consecutive months, U.S. Customs and Border Protection has reported zero illegal aliens released at the border. 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
4: Beard and Roundtable rolls on. Sue Thomas, very, very highly focused on a Friday edition of Sue's News, which I asked permission to insert a musical note of today in history, and that permission was granted, I believe, Sue,
7: yes,
4: right?
7: It was.
4: Thank you very much.
7: Yes.
4: It involves the Bay City Rollers. I thought it was kind of fun. We'll get to that in the next hour. Paul Hall on some entertainment recommendations. Frank Cusimano will take us into the weekend with sports. Great start for the Cardinals last night in San Diego. So we'll talk about that and some other sports-related stuff as we head into the weekend. The Supreme Court of Virginia, we got John Gaskin, who is Democrat lobbyist in Jeff City, the former Ferguson mayor and the city administrator for Troy, James Knowles here. The Supreme Court of Virginia has invalidated the referendum that could have given Democrats those extra four seats in the House. A big win for Republicans today. We knew the courts were going to weigh in on this. You know, it's funny, James, I'll start with you. I've heard from a couple of different roundtable panelists today, Jean Evans being one of them, and she was all fired up. I almost regretted not having her on the panel, but she said, it's a bad day for Democrats today. And then I heard from Sean Flowers, Sean, the mayor of, not the mayor of Ferguson, I'm sorry, that was you.
7: Eureka?
4: The mayor of Eureka, who said, so I guess on redistricting, Trump started it, and after the courts the last 2 weeks, he's going to finish it too. He goes, I didn't do my master's thesis on Southern redistricting, but my old Mizzou comm law class made me think a 10-1 was too aggressive. I think that we thought that too. So I don't know where this goes with the U.S. This will probably go to the Supremes, right? I'm not exactly sure on the panel here. Or it goes to an appellate court, probably, and then the Supremes. But look, 10-1 in the way that they washed that blue in Virginia, how could you not think that this was going to be overturned?
8: Well, I mean, yeah. So I think that, you know, state to state, you've got, you know, these are set by the rules in each state. Mm-hmm. So I'm not sure that we'll see the U.S. Supreme Court necessarily weigh in on it. I think more than likely it's a done deal. I mean, it's going to be thrown out. I don't see them.
4: They restored the other map.
8: Right. Absolutely. Right. And so, you know, that is part of the process. You know, it's okay in certain states, depending on our processes, our state courts, our state Supreme Court, our constitutions. So it'll be interesting to see how many other states file suit, how many others decide to press this issue. I mean, it's been upheld here in Missouri. I've also seen people talk about trying to go further in Missouri now. I don't know how they're going to do that, unless that's just a lot of talk. But so, you know, Virginia was one they hope to pick up a lot more seats. It'll be interesting to see where California and Florida is. I know those in Texas, where all that ends up finally. But, you know, we can't really have elections based on redistricting. You know, we kind of talked about it in the break, John and I. We have to have some finality for a period of time that this is the district. This is where, you know, people come from and vote from. But it also should be applied evenly across the board. Virginia shouldn't be able to get away with that kind of a map. Illinois has been getting away with it for years and years with that kind of gerrymandered map. We need to have somebody step in and, you know, talk a little bit about what is appropriate for everybody across the country, because then it's just going to be red state versus blue state. Who can gerrymander it the best in order to get the, you know, the most number of Republican or Democrat seats?
4: John, we know why Democrats did this. It was, you know, to a certain extent, a touche because of Trump trying to gain seats in other states, including Missouri. But what the court ruled today is that the General Assembly violated the state constitution in Virginia in establishing that ballot measure that was approved a few weeks ago by a slim majority. So this was a tight decision. It was a 4-3 majority of the court in Virginia that ruled that the legislature had improperly submitted the referendum to voters, rendering the results null and void. So the law is very specific.

0: So they're ruling not necessarily on anything related to the way that the maps were drawn, but they're saying that it wasn't constitutional the way that they submitted this referendum to the voters.
1: You know, and you, and like James said earlier, I'm not an attorney, but the reality is every state has a different constitution. And so you're seeing some different varying decisions across the board. You're seeing a similar situation. I imagine it's going to lead to litigation in the state of Tennessee, where they have redrawn some maps there. A very similar dynamic to here in Missouri, whereas basically the seat that has been in Memphis has basically been redrawn, which traditionally has gone to a Democrat traditionally. So this is a problem. This is a real problem. The Republicans could end up screwing themselves, though, because they could find themselves having Republicans who are winning these primaries who really find themselves shooting themselves in the foot in the general election in suburban areas.
0: Well, the quality of the candidate matters. I've said that for a long
1: very
0: time.
1: Very much so.
0: And you get people that come out of some of these primaries, and yeah, they're not going to compete in some of these districts, well, so these, that's going to be
2: these
0: net loss.
2: Are, yeah, these districts, by virtue of spreading the Republican vote out over a district and carving this up this way, you are taking 55% districts and making them 51% and then saying, yeah, we're going to win that because of 51%. I'm like, are you kidding me? I mean, if you've got a right-wing conservative who is not a fit for that district, it's not 51 anymore. It might be 48 or 47. It could be worse. You got to think about that. And I don't, you know, to imagine all R's are the same, just like all Dems are the same, is really
0: well,
2: a
0: that's
2: bad
0: the mistake
2: polling
0: that,
2: plan.
0: That's the mistake that people make. And I try to, you know, explain that, not to dumb it down or anything, but let's face it, James, we all know politics. The New York, Mike Lawler is a great example. The New York Republican, the California Republicans, they're not the same as the Republicans in Mississippi or in Missouri, right? The
1: by
0: same
1: no means.
0: Thing goes for the Democrats to a certain extent.
1: Very much so,
0: the
1: Mark.
0: Middle of the country Democrats aren't quite as bat blank you know what as the left and the East Coasters, right? So that look, we have such a huge country and all these states could be individual countries if we were in Europe, so it makes it a little tougher when it comes to, you know, getting consensus. John Gaskin and James Knowles here. Let me get to the city of St. Louis because this is big. Mayor Spencer is pushing a plan to spend the Rams relocation settlement money on tornado relief, infrastructure repairs, and downtown revitalization. So we've talked about this the last couple of days. It would use about $230 million of the 255 available. They want to save $25 million in reserve. They're going to use it on tornado relief, the city's water system, which is in, you know, need of repair, streets and sidewalks, and they say $55 million toward a package of downtown initiatives, including riverfront improvements, retail incentives, and the purchase of large vacant buildings such as the Railway Exchange downtown. John Gaskin, some of these things are way, way overdue, but are we using this money wisely right now in the city of St. Louis?
1: Well, I call the Rams settlement money slip and fall money, and slip and fall money should not be utilized to pay for your day-to-day bills. So some of the things that are being articulated at the Board of Aldermen in terms of the proposals in terms of spending the money, I think are some very solid, worthwhile, one-time investment opportunities. My concern are a couple of things. I think it's imperative that there be some local match or some skin in the game.
0: But the
1: for
0: local
1: other folks.
0: Businesses have talked about that, right?
1: Absolutely.
0: Yeah.
1: Absolutely. And rightfully so. There are a lot of things downtown, as we can see, that need to be addressed. There are some tremendous water infrastructure things that need to be resolved, more so now than ever before.
0: Yeah, that kind of stuff you can't kick the can.
1: Oh, you
0: on
1: can't.
0: Either.
1: We can't.
0: Right.
1: We've done that long enough. And the hard winter we had, I mean, things were buckling everywhere. So that's an issue we're going to have to address. I do think it's important for folks to understand that in areas of North St. Louis, you still have areas of the city, Southeast City, where there is tremendous economic investment that is needed, where some of those dollars should be going. Shane Cone represents that particular area of the city where there is a significant African-American and Hispanic population, so on and so forth. But I think it's imperative that people to really understand that the money that's being proposed to be spent on the north side is needed now more than ever before. However, I think people need to be realistic that once the money goes out the door, and it will be months before the money goes out the door if they sign off on the spending package, before you see
0: any changes.
1: Right.
0: And by the way, I'm not saying that.
1: I mean, there's money that the state had appropriated that has not gone out the door for the city for tornado recovery.
0: And by the way, it's probably not even enough money.
1: Oh, it's not. I can tell you right now, Mark, it is not enough. It is a glimmer in the dark.
0: Right. Right. James.
2: You know, I was mayor of Ferguson during the 2011 Good Friday tornado. And so Yeah, I mean, I'm very familiar with that. I was 3 days in office, and, you know, we got hit with that.
0: Oh, were you really? Just, yeah. Wow. That's three, baptism on too, huh?
2: On Tuesday, jeez. I got sworn in. On Friday, it was like, what did I sign up for? But, I mean, I empathize. It's a long process. There's a lot of bureaucracy involved, mm-hmm. getting refunded for this. You know, there's a lot of to deal with, especially property owners, especially rental property owners, getting those people to, you know, maintain or tear down or upkeep their properties. So it's a huge undertaking, something that I'm sure the city, unfortunately, is just not prepared to do as far as the staffing and the community development people. They're not prepared for that. I hope people will recognize, like you said, that this money is a one-time investment. You still have to have a plan to come out of that. Obviously, there's deferred maintenance, deferred infrastructure improvements, things that haven't been done that need to be dealt with. But we also need to remember that this is your one-time shot to make sure that we're getting a return on this investment. So, you know, I used to look at, we'd get money sometimes in Ferguson. We had settlement money from Sprint because they weren't collecting their E911 taxes, things like that. When we got these windfall monies, we said, how can we take that money and get a return on that investment? Maybe an investment in infrastructure that has an economic boon that will help generate future revenues so that we are sustainable.
0: But wouldn't you have the same, you know, what John said, and the thing that really sticks out at me with the bureaucratic nightmare part of this, were May 11th was the tornado, right? So we're coming up on the year anniversary. To your point, a lot of
2: May 17th.
1: Okay,
2: it was my son's birthday.
0: You have to look that up. You're responsible.
3: Yeah, because all right.
0: Anyway, it's coming up on the year. But if the money hasn't been spent that's already been allocated, and we know this money's not going to be spent for God knows how long, we're going to be all sitting here in 2028, and we're going to say, okay, the money's been allocated, but what's happened, right?
1: Where did it go? Yeah, why is it still sitting in Commerce Bank investments?
0: Guarantee you that will happen. What's the date?
3: You're going to have to tell me again when I'm looking up.
0: Oh, the tornado anniversary.
3: Okay, tornado.
0: We should all know that from last year.
2: It's May 16th because my son likes to call it his tornado.
3: Oh.
2: he, in fact, is a tornado.
3: It says May 16th.
0: There you go. James Knowles, you got it.
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3: On the roads, we do have some volume out there. If you are headed into Illinois, we're fine on the Poplar, but there's volume eastbound 70 at 64, and then again, eastbound 64 at 157. That's all due to road work. Westbound 70 is fine out of downtown, a little slow at Lindbergh, and then in pockets out through Wentzville. Eastbound is slow approaching Wentzville. And westbound 40, that's Kings Highway out through McCausland, Lindbergh through to 70, and then west of Winghaven out through the 70 split. Still just moderate volume on southbound 270, Ladue Road in pockets down through Gravois, and 55 northbound is slow ramping on to 270. I'm Sue Thomas, and that's traffic 97.1 FM Talk, St. Louis Conservative.

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3: All right, one more segment to go. It's a Reardon Roundtable on a Friday afternoon. We have the former mayor of Ferguson, the current city administrator for Troy, James Knowles, in the studio. Democrat lobbyist John Gaskin as well. A Friday edition of Sue's News coming up in the next hour. John Gaskin, give me a little update here. We have 1 week remaining in the legislative session. Senator Nick Shore is going to join me in the 5 o'clock hour with a bit of an update, but we're getting closer. They did pass a budget.
4: Yeah.
3: Thoughts on how this is all wrapping up right now?
4: Yeah, I think the biggest thing the last couple of weeks has been the budget. The General Assembly got the budget done. The deadline would have been today, this evening, and so they were able to get that done just a couple of days ago in not record time, but they got it dotted done with enough time to be able to breathe. I think the governor is going to do some good old-fashioned pruning. I think there are going to be a lot of things that are going to be cut. You've got situations where there's been fear that TANF has been over-appropriated. You've got new requirements, administrative burden on the state from H.R. 1, a.k.a. the Big Beautiful Bill, as it relates to things through income verification regarding our Medicaid program. And so you've got additional general revenue pickups that are expected from the state because the federal government has been cutting back a bit over so many years. And so I think the state is in a real difficult fiscal situation. The other things that have kind of been driving the day in Jefferson City that you guys have heard a heck of a lot about is regarding the legal expense for the city's legal obligations as it relates to the police department.
3: Mm-hmm. Right, right.
4: I think that's going to be a big thing that's looming in court as well. I think we could be hearing something back on that soon. The other thing I think is a big issue that's already passed is the repealing the income tax, which is going to be on the ballot here soon.
3: You're voting for that, right, John? Come on.
4: Well, look, although it would help certain individuals, the reality is I think we have to be thoughtful, as we were just talking about a tornado and aging water infrastructure here in the city. I don't know that it is the best financial move for the state of Missouri.
3: But let me ask you this, outside of that, and we're going to have plenty of time to argue that. Do you think it passes?
4: I think if the carpenters and the realtors and some other groups get involved and spend the money the way they have in the past, I think it could be tough for it to pass.
3: Because most of the people that I talk to that supposedly are in the know, like the consultants, they say no.
5: I would agree. I mean, they've been very clear that this is not a tax cut in the sense that you're just going to replace it with something else. And without specificity as far as to what exactly that's going mm-hmm. to cost you.
3: Well, that's
5: you,
3: the problem.
5: Nobody's going to say, yeah, I'm happy to pay less mm-hmm. or get, you know, less income tax taken out of my check. And, mm-hmm. and in reality, you don't even really notice it. You know, when you're all of a sudden going to say, well, I got an extra $50 on my check this week, you're not going to necessarily notice that. And then when you go to the store or you go somewhere where you think you know how much something costs, I mean, I this happens to me on vacation all the time. I show up at some place, I go, I thought this was $100. They're like, it is, but out here,
3: there's a resort fee,
5: right. And there's a tourism tax, and there's a you stupid tourist tax.
3: Oh,
5: and
3: you're like, yeah.
4: What? Well, I mean, it's going to be a tax on services, and so to hit all the points here soon, funerals, notaries, attorneys, realtors, all of these different services we take for granted.
3: But we don't know that because there's going to be carve outs. Look, I understand your point, and this is where Republicans are going to get into a little trouble. I think that we should encourage the government to confiscate less of our money.
4: Sure,
3: but
4: sure.
3: There are going to be things that go up, and I prefer that kind of stuff because I like a user tax. Look, I was for the gas tax mm-hmm. increase because I think that everybody pays for that, not just folks
4: sure.
3: in Missouri. But it'll be interesting to see what happens. And by the way, the governor still has to decide what ballot to put that on, right?
4: Yes,
3: right.
4: Either August or November.
5: And here's the thing. We all know that we just heard it's a very tough budget year. Mm-hmm. So it's not like we've got money to just give back. this is going to replace, if it's, you know, if it saves the taxpayers $3 million or $3 billion or whatever it is, it's going to cost

0: cost us some way that mm-hmm. same amount of money. They're not giving this money back to us.
1: But will it spur economic growth? The governor makes the case, and the Republicans say, "Look, this is going to make us more competitive."
0: I will tell you this, and I've been in enough rooms with site selectors that I've never sat down and seen a pro forma from somebody moving their business here to say, "Oh, I care about the 3% or 4% that my employees will pay in income tax." That's not really, they want to know the property tax, the personal property tax. They want to know incentives, the utility mm-hmm. tax, the cost of utilities.
2: Those are things
0: the availability
2: that make
0: decisions. Of infrastructure, the workforce. I've never heard anybody say, and I've sat there trying to get people to come to Ferguson, to Darden Prairie, mm-hmm. to the city of Troy. And I can tell you that never have I heard anybody say, "Well, I'm either going to Kentucky or I'm going to St. Louis. But, you know, you guys have another percent or half a percent more in income tax." It's always about property, real property, personal property, yep. infrastructure, availability of workforce.
2: Public schools, workforce, all that.
0: Public schools, quality of life issues. I mean, there are guys, especially in the high-paying jobs, they want to know parks, amenities, yep. because they know they're not going to get anybody to come here and work for them. If they're like, "I'm not going to go there," they don't have anything.
2: Research universities, your health systems, all that.
0: They want all of that stuff, and that costs money.
1: One of the difficulties that I have in, you know, and I definitely want to get behind this, and I like big, bold moves, but I've said, you know, I'd be lying if I wouldn't have said for years that if you look at your paycheck, the Missouri income tax burden is not very high. In fact, it has gone down.
0: Yeah. Mm-hmm.
1: So I understand what you're saying, because people may not see that impact or recognize it, and then they go to pay for a haircut and they realize it's, you know, $3 more because of a sales tax. Guys, we're out of time. I didn't get to all the topics. You were fantastic. James Knowles, thanks for coming in here. I know you make a little bit of a trek, so you had to book your flight. I hope you got your points on Southwest and got to choose your seat.
0: It cost me twice as much now, even in my hybrid.
1: Well, I know, right?
2: Hey, we're in this together, remember?
1: Just turn that thing into Fred. Odyssey will take great care of you, I promise. Sue, right? We have all kinds of resources here.
3: Geez.
1: Mr. Gaskin, great to see you. Thanks for coming in. I appreciate it.
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3: On the roads, it's a typical Friday, and that means westbound 70 isn't too bad. A little bit slow at Jennings Station Road and past the airport. A slow pocket or two, Highway K out through Wentzville. 64 is just mainly moderate now, and this is approaching Hampton. Out through McCausland, eastbound is slow on either side of 170. Westbound slowing again at 270. And most of the volume is out west of Winghaven, out through the 70 split. There is some volume southbound 270 headed for Doherty Ferry, northbound through the construction zone north of 64. And an accident northbound 55 at 255. That has caused a delay in that area. Also look for a little bit of a slow go through the construction zone, southbound 55 south of M. Construction causing delays on the Illinois side, eastbound 64. Near 157 and westbound approaching 159. I'm Sue Thomas, and that's traffic. 97.1 FM Talk, St. Louis Conservative.
1: You know, last week on the show, I think I had Jeff Rainford on the panel, and I was talking about MasterCards Inc. We played pickleball the next day, and he said, "Hey, on the car guys that you talk about, let me know a little bit more like that about that, because Janet, his wife, is looking for a car." So I gave him the contact for MasterCards Inc. They're awesome. I've known these guys for a long time, and if you're looking for a particular car, they can find it for you. 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So they have the color is awesome here, volcanic red tint coat. This is a Yukon Denali Reserve, a 2025. Now, it's got 27,000 miles on it. Now, this one says sale pending, but it's a beautiful vehicle. 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If it's not something you're looking for, email them, call them, say, "Hey, can you find me this vehicle? Can you get it here in St. Louis?" 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
2: Our temperature's feeling a little bit better this afternoon. Partly sunny skies, though we'll keep an eye out for a couple of showers developing. A better chance of some showers tonight, 53. The Mother's Day weekend forecast, it's not too bad. Saturday, partly sunny, warm it up to 80. Sunday, some scattered morning showers, otherwise partly sunny and cooler Sunday, 72. 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Chief Meteorologist, Dave Murray.
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4: I just had the weirdest thing come up on my computer. I don't know what to do. I'm paralyzed right now, guys.
5: Paralyzed?
4: There's something that says remote support. By continuing to use this application, which includes but not limited to granting access to and viewing of your computer, you are agreeing to the following terms and conditions. I think Ethan just agreed to them because it just disappeared. I've never seen that before, though. That was weird. Every once in a while, we have these things that come up, and they want to, you know, kind of update the computer, and then you have to say postpone. How about we don't do that when I'm on the air? How about we do it when Jennings is on the air at 8 o'clock tonight, right?
6: I always either
4: post. Wait, hang on, Fred. I don't think I have your right microphone. I get so confused on these microphones because James was using a different one. There you go.
6: I always push for, you know, wait 4 hours. I figure I won't be here then.
4: Yeah. Right.
6: Or I panic and just turn it all off.
4: Yep. That's not a bad idea either, but that just kind of caught me by surprise. Something else that caught me by surprise. I think I saw this on the X, formerly Twitter. I meant to bring it up yesterday with Sue, but this is a good time to talk about it. They're doing some I-70 lane closures, like complete closures for 15-minute intervals next week, right?
5: Yeah, it's a big deal. This is all part of the Improve I-70 Warrenton to Wentzville project, right? It's this huge thing. But they will close all lanes of westbound 70 at Route Z. Now, if you're a mile marker person, that's 209.
4: Okay.
5: Mile marker 209. But they're going to do this for 15-minute durations. And it's going to start Monday. And the whole point of this is rock excavation. So that's the kind of hardcore work they're doing out there, right? They've got to get through the rock to expand this. Now, it's weather permitting. So if it rains and it's not happening,
4: you're golden.
5: That's what's happening.
4: As a driver, you're golden.
5: Exactly.
4: Right? Yeah.
5: Now, the intermittent closures will be from 9 a.m. until 2 p.m. weekdays for 3 weeks.
4: For 3 weeks?
5: 3 weeks.
4: Okay, can I ask one thing here? Because I'm not a mile marker person, and I don't exactly know
5: Route Z.
4: Like, where would that be close to something that I... Is that closer to Warrenton, or is it closer to Wentzville?
5: Well, I think it's closer to... It's really close to Wentzville.
4: Okay,
5: it is Wentzville.
4: Okay.
5: So
4: 15-minute intervals, and then they're going to... If you close the highway down for 15 minutes, that backup's going to be, what, 3 miles probably?
5: Uh-huh. Well, they're doing it the midday hours.
4: Yeah,
5: which
4: is
5: light. So we'll just have to see what happens. If you have enough warning, will you stay away? I don't know.
4: Well, and then maybe you find it. There's not a whole lot of different ways you can go. They call it traffic mitigation when you find, you know, the new way to go. We did that when we closed Highway 40. You know, everyone, and that was the hope, and we did.
5: Yeah,
4: we kind of figured it out. You have to find different ways to go.
5: Yeah.
4: But to do 15-minute stretches for 3 weeks, that's pretty, you know. And are they saying what times, or are those going to be random?
5: 9 a.m. until 2 p.m. They don't say within at what time.
4: Yeah.
5: They say it could be up to 3 closures within that window's hours.
4: Okay.
6: Well, and is it every
5: window
6: day?
5: Of hours.
6: Every day?
5: Weekdays.
6: Yeah. Wow.
5: Weekdays.
4: Is there a reason the rocks can't be blasted at night?
5: I don't know.
4: Or maybe they're doing both.
5: I don't even know. I mean, excavation is the word they're using.
4: Okay.
5: So,
4: here's what I know. I'm not driving over there. So, but I do have empathy for you because I've been dealing with something on my own for a year that apparently, oh my God, you guys. The news release went out today. They say a week from today, Hillsborough Road is going to open.
5: But I don't believe them.
4: No. Because it was supposed to be Tuesday. Now it's Friday. I'm just telling you. Here, I'm going to give you a little bit of a warning, just so you know, okay?
5: Mm-hmm.
4: There is a more than 70% chance that on Monday I'll be in the St. Louis County Jail. Because I'm so fed up with this thing, I'm ready to take some bolt cutters and go up to the fence. The road is perfectly passable right now.
5: Oh, gosh.
4: Open the fences up. We should use it this weekend. I'm ready to be arrested for this because I'm so pissed off about it. So if I'm not here Monday, do a little GoFundMe for bail. See if you can get me out by Tuesday, and I'll do my best to be here Tuesday.
6: You know, it sounds to me like when it's supposed to open on next Friday.
4: Yeah.
6: Sounds like a good place to do a live Reardon Roundtable
4: remote. You want to do it out there?
6: Yeah.
4: Yeah, from Krause Farms? Yeah,
5: yes.
4: We'll do that. But to your point, Sue, that's pretty serious. So people need to be dialed into that.
5: Yes, they do.
4: Make some
5: and again,
4: travel plans.
5: It's only westbound, but it's westbound 70 beginning Monday, right at Route Z. And at 9 a.m. till 2 p.m., they will have in there intermittent 15-minute closures of the westbound lanes.
4: We will be filling in on that next week for sure. This was a story that I also was going to talk about yesterday. I find this quite, you know, revealing. And also, it's revealing in a couple of different ways. First of all, the story is revealing, but the lack of coverage for this story is also very revealing. Let me give you a real-life example of some bias here, and then I'll kind of get to the story that I'm talking about, because I saw this earlier today on the X, formerly Twitter, from NBC News. And, I mean, they don't even try to hide it anymore. So you remember Kyle Rittenhouse, who anybody who was following that case from Wisconsin knew that that kid was not going to be found guilty if you had a fair jury, because the evidence was clear that he was defending himself. I mean, I remember all these liberals being so confused about this kid because he was carrying this assault rifle. How in the world can he be acquitted? Well, he was acquitted because he was being attacked, and he was rightly acquitted. So he's in the news right now, and this is how NBC News frames its tweet about this yesterday. Kyle Rittenhouse, who gained fame for opening fire at a 2020 civil rights rally in Wisconsin, was hospitalized after he was bitten by a venomous spider, a noted firearms enthusiast says, or the noted firearms enthusiast. What? I mean, Drew Holden, who's awesome out there on the X-Rolling Twitter, said even for NBC, that framing is shamefully dishonest. But interesting that they want to whitewash the most expensive riots in U.S. history. So they never mentioned that, right, what was going on. So that's disgusting. But what I talk about with journalistic bias a lot is just journalism by omission, right? So the following story should be reported in ESPN. It is not. The following story should be in STL Today Sports. It is not. The following story should be in the New York Times, the Washington Post, the Athletic, right? It is not. Why isn't it? The University of Washington's women's soccer team. The women's soccer team, by the way, they're pretty good. Sixth-ranked team in women's college soccer.
5: Wow.
4: They made the Elite Eight stage of the playoffs. Their record was 15-3-7, one of the best in program history in 2025, right? But they lost to an under-14 boys match last week in a scrimmage in Seattle on April 30th.
5: Yes.
4: 2-1
5: yes.
4: was the victory for Crossfire, an elite club program of boys 14 and younger.
5: Mm-hmm.
4: 14 and younger.
5: Yep.
4: And you got people out there like Ben Hockman, that moron at the Post-Dispatch, who should cover this story, that think that boys should play in women's sports.
5: Uh-huh.
4: I mean, there's... This is like, first of all, we've had these things before because this happened with the World Cup team many years ago. By the way, women's basketball teams often practice against men
5: yes.
4: and men's teams because
5: yes.
4: it makes them better. Dawn Staley is a racist in her own right, who's the African-American coach of South Carolina. She does that. But what happened was in 2017, and this is another thing, most people don't know this. Like, you're at a, you know, a party with friends, and if the trans issue comes up, say, hey, did you know a bunch of kids that were 14 just kicked the ass of one of the best college women's soccer teams in the country? Mm-hmm. And they'd say, no, I didn't know that because it wasn't covered anywhere because no one wants to be honest with you.
5: This...
4: But in 2017, the women's national team was beaten by under-15s by 7-1.
5: This is why Title IX exists.
4: Exactly. Exactly. Actually, let me rephrase that. The Swiss women's national team, the U.S. women's team, went down too. But the Swiss women's national team were thrashed 7-1 by an under-15 team. I mean, that's quite remarkable when you think about the age of these kids. They're not that much older than my daughter. And you're talking about 18 through 22, 23-year-old girls that are getting smoked by these little kids. But, you know, it's all fair, right? Leah Thomas should have been swimming against the women. It's ridiculous. But isn't it ridiculous that... I challenge people out there right now, Google that story. You're only going to find a couple of references to it. They didn't cover it in Seattle. Fox covered it. The Daily Mail covered it. Why? Ask yourself, why wouldn't ESPN cover that story? Well, because it blows up their whole narrative, right? I think Riley Gaines was on with Mark Cox this morning. She's coming in for a pro-life event. I remember when I interviewed her when I was filling in for Brian Kilmeade, I asked her that. Why can't they even, you know, admit when all this evidence is in front of them that this is a fairness issue, like this Tom Steyer idiot that's running for, governor of California, or the rest of them that stood up there, Katie Porter, they all think this is right. Show them that story. No one will do that. But, like, why wouldn't a moderator or someone in the media say, hey, I know you think it's okay for, you know, men to play against women, but how would you react to one of the best collegiate women's soccer teams in the nation losing to kids that are 14 and under? What would you say about that? I would love to hear that response.
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5: Westbound 70 out of downtown looks fine. Eastbound is a little slow at 270. Westbound picks up volume again at K and at Wentzville, and eastbound a little slow at Wentzville as well. Now, westbound 40, it's slowing. Clayton Skinker right in that area out through McCausland. Eastbound, it slows at Big Bend. Just moderate volume then from Winghaven out through 70. Some of those pockets heavier than others. And southbound 270 is slow approaching 55. We've got a report of an accident just north of 55. 55 itself is fine in the city, but slows south of Highway M headed into that construction zone. We're fine on the Poplar, but eastbound 64 is slow as you approach 157. That's due to road work. I'm Sue Thomas, and that's traffic on 97.1 FM Talk, St. Louis Conservative.
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6: If you are looking for entertainment recommendations, our friend Paul Hall from Common Guy Films in just a couple of minutes. Frank Cusimano is going to join us later this hour. Tim Summer talking music in the next hour. Right now on a Friday afternoon, let's do this.
7: These allegations are deeply concerning.
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12: And now, Sue's News. 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
13: You guys, it's National Coconut Cream Pie Day. Oh, I love coconut cream. Fred, your thoughts?
14: I'm not, despite my love for Gilligan's Island.
6: What's funny about that, Fred, is that's exactly where my brain took me, was to Gilligan's Island, honestly.
13: Yep. Really?
6: Yeah, because they, what was the, what? The I don't thing remember there with coconut cream pies? Like, they took them in the face, maybe? I don't know.
14: Yeah, there's an episode.
6: But there's a reference to it in that, right?
14: But there are coconuts aplenty on the island.
6: Yes, exactly.
13: I gotcha. How do they have the rest of the ingredients? Anyone.
14: It was in Thurston Howell's big,
6: carry-on bag. Right.
13: That was a stroke of genius.
6: Lovey took some extra seasoning.
13: Sure.
6: She was concerned about the food on the six-hour tour.
13: That's what you pack. Okay. It's also National Military Spouse Day, which is a big deal. But these people move all over the place and have to deal with it, picking up homes. So, yes, National Military Spouse Day. And it's also National Knockout Rose Day. And I don't have a knockout rose bush at this current house.
6: Wait, what is that?
14: Well, yeah, I don't know what that is.
13: A regular rose bush is kind of smaller with fewer blooms. The knockout roses tend to be bigger and have just a ton of blooms. And it's more of a bushy rose than the smaller ones. And they're kind of prolific as far as the blooms go.
6: Fair enough.
13: Yeah. But apparently the deer eat them, so I don't have them in my yard. The guy before me planted a bunch, and the neighbor says the deer ate them straight down to the ground.
14: So
13: we are not
14: deer.
13: Planting that. I guess. I see some every now and then.
6: Oh, they'll get you.
13: I don't like it.
6: Don't you catch them on the Ring camera, maybe?
13: I don't have one out back.
6: Oh, okay.
13: Maybe I should put one out. I have tons of video surveillance out back. That's what I meant to say.
6: I know, that's what you meant to say, right. Including some missile launchers, if I'm not mistaken.
13: That's correct.
6: Yes.
13: Yeah. On this day in history, 140 years ago, it's a story for Mark. Because it was 1886 when Dr. John Pemberton came up with the secret formula for Coca-Cola syrup.
6: Oh, my goodness.
13: Now he
6: He's my hero.
13: He is your hero. This was while he was cooking over a fire in his backyard. And at first he combined it with straight water. But a drugstore clerk used carbonated water, and that is how Coca-Cola was born. Now, how many gallons? Well, I'm not going to ask because Mark will say more than he should. Okay.
6: Come on. This is
13: the answer. 38 million gallons are now consumed daily.
6: Oh, my gosh.
13: 38 million.
6: And 37 of that is just
13: gallons.
6: Me.
13: Yes.
6: That's incredible.
13: And Coke is the most understood word in the world. Our president, of course, even once had a button on his desk whenever he wanted
6: the Diet
13: Coke.
6: He has that again. Right.
13: Yeah.
6: I want one of those.
13: Yeah.
6: Well, during the show.
14: You do. It's called Ethan.
6: It is. Because about an hour ago, I texted Ethan because I don't have line of sight. And I said, please bring me. This is how I do it. I says, please bring me a can of poison.
13: Oh, God.
6: Because that's what people say.
13: Oh, dear.
6: So I'm nursing it right here. This will be my last one of the day, though.
13: Oh,
6: it's very special.
13: Is it?
6: Well,
13: 38 million gallons daily.
6: Wow.
13: That's just unbelievable. Okay, this is music. 56 years ago today in 1970, the Beatles released Let It Be in the UK. It was their final album. It had Long and Winding Road on it, Get Back, Across the Universe, and of course, Let It Be.
15: When I find myself in times of trouble, Mother Mary comes to me.
6: It really kind of makes your brain hurt when you think about the amount of songwriting that they did in that short period of time, and then boom, it was over, right?
13: Yeah.
6: I mean, obviously it wasn't over, period, because McCartney had Wings and Lennon, and they all did music, but just one of the greatest bands in history having that very shortened period. Look, in the next hour, we're going to talk about the Rolling Stones. They're still putting out music. Like,

0: good music, too.
1: Yeah, it's crazy. By the way, Mary in this, of course, referring to his mother, who had passed away when he was young. And 50 years ago today, we changed musical course, because I play this every year. It was 1976 when the theme song to Welcome Back, Kotter was number one in America.
0: That's a good song.
1: Yes.
2: Welcome back. Your dreams were your ticket.
0: You take a TV show out of this, and this is still a good yacht rock type of song, right? Who is it that sings it?
1: Okay, it is, hold on. It was by former Love & Spoonful member John Sebastian.
0: Okay, yeah.
1: And I forgot about the Love & Spoonful thing, but yeah, 50 years ago today, this was number one.
0: All right, I got something from 50 years ago exactly today as well. This is the one that I wanted to toss in.
1: Yeah.
0: May 8th, 1976, there was a DJ on the BBC. His name was Johnny Walker. And his radio station wanted him to play and to praise this band right here, the Bay City Rollers. He refused, and he quit the station because he didn't want to pretend to like the Bay City Rollers. How could you not like Saturday Night?
3: Saturday night.
0: I think that's kind of funny, though.
1: That's hilarious.
0: That was, you know, his dividing line. It was like, nope, no Bay City Rollers. I'm not playing that.
4: So
0: and it wasn't over this song. It was over a different song, but this is their most known song. It was a guy on the BBC named Johnny Walker, and he still worked after that. But that's a little nugget that he's kind of known for,
4: I can remember the Bay City Rollers showed up on the Howard Cosell live show.
0: Oh, really?
4: Saturday night.
0: And you kind of remember the hair, right? Don't you remember the hair from the Bay City Rollers? Yeah, because they kind of had the 80s look early to a certain extent, I would say.
1: Yeah, they did. I remember my cousin, who's a couple years older than me, probably five, she loved the Bay City Rollers.
0: Because they were, they had, like, the girls had crushes on them, right? Uh-huh. So anyway, I thought that was an interesting DJ piece of history there.
4: I have another May 8th anniversary.
1: I'm ready.
4: 1 year ago today. Uh-huh. Robert Francis Prevost was elected as the first American Pope.
1: Oh, there you go.
4: So there
0: that
4: you
0: was
4: Chicago
0: 1 year ago
4: native.
0: Today.
4: Yeah,
0: I got an anniversary for you.
1: Oh, okay.
0: It's not a good one. You ready? I'm being serious.
1: Okay.
0: 1 year ago tomorrow is I got back from Greece 1 year ago yesterday on May 7th. On May 9th, I was a mess with the anxiety and, you know, the depression kicked in last summer. As many of you know, I missed 8 weeks of work, but it was a year ago that all started. I can't believe it was a year. And I struggled through the month of May. I actually thought I was getting better. I wasn't. It was a terrible, terrible year. But yeah, that was a year ago.
1: Can I just say that was terrible for everybody? And we are really glad you are fine now, are back.
0: So am I.
1: I mean,
0: believe me.
1: In science news, astronomers say they may have detected a thin atmosphere around a tiny icy world beyond Pluto. Now, this is big news because it's something they've never seen on an object that small, just a thin little atmosphere. Now, by watching the object pass in front of a distant star, scientists observed subtle dimming, which suggests that it's surrounded by gases like methane or nitrogen. And if confirmed, it could reshape how scientists understand our solar system. There you go, Fred.
4: Wow, it makes my head hurt.
1: I know.
0: No kidding.
1: Okay, but you
0: An hour ago, you were saying you don't believe in any of this alien stuff. And
1: well,
0: isn't that kind of alien stuff?
1: No, that's not an alien
0: stuff.
1: Just
0: science stuff?
1: Yeah, science is science.
0: By the way, this day in history, 70 years ago, John Sullivan from Pet Supplies Plus, Sully, was born in New York. How about that? Happy birthday, Sully.
1: Happy birthday.
0: Jeannie got that one in for us.
4: Happy birthday.
1: A new study suggests there might be an explanation for why some places feel haunted. And they say it's infrasound, which is an ultra-low frequency sound humans can't consciously hear. And researchers have found that people exposed to infrasound felt more uneasy. And they had higher cortisol levels, and even though they couldn't tell the sound was present. So scientists say this hidden stress may cause people to think something paranormal is going on.
0: It's exactly what we're doing with the Sue's News bed that you hear in the background. You just don't realize it.
1: Is that it? Makes me uneasy.
0: That's why we play it. Yep.
1: Yeah, okay. A couple of Hollywood tidbits for you. With her daytime talk show ending, Kelly Clarkson is going to return to The Voice. She'll be on there for season 30, if that is your thing.
0: Well, you know what? She was good on that.
1: And yes,
0: I don't watch The Voice anymore, but I always liked her on that.
1: I did, too. Jerry Seinfeld was at a joke fest of some sort, and he said essentially that Friends was just Seinfeld with better looking people.
0: Well,
1: it's kind of true. That's true. Yeah. Like, well, it's a show about nothing. Well, it might be the same. And it sounds like AI won't necessarily disqualify an acting performance from the Golden Globes.
3: What?
1: So it's the Oscars who have, you know, put out all this stuff, but apparently the Golden Globes haven't. So I don't know whether that means they're embracing it or whether they're just going to...
0: Yeah, my guess is that something will eventually come out about that.
1: I would think so. I mean, what else could it be?
0: Well, because we're going to talk about this a little bit with Tim Sumner in the next hour. Look, the Grammys are going to have to do some of these... The music awards are going to have to say at a certain point, I know computers do a lot of this anyway, but
1: yes,
0: the singing shouldn't really be AI, right?
1: Yes, remember that story we had about Spotify and how they've got to go through and get rid of millions of that stuff. And finally, in Sue's news, we have today's random fact. Okay, air traffic fluctuates, but at any given time, there are between 12,000 and 14,000 planes in the sky at the same time on an average day. Yeah,
0: that'll make your brain hurt there.
4: Yeah, that I don't want to think about
1: mind-boggling. You can look right now at flightaware.com.
0: Yeah, that's a cool website. Yeah, thank you, Sue. Is. Sue's news on a Friday. Paul Hall coming up.
5: Maloney with Your Money Now. The U.S. Postal Service reported a net loss of $1.95 billion in its latest quarter as the financial crisis for the agency continues. Mail volumes continue to decline as it readies another price hike for stamps. A first-class stamp will go to 82 cents from 78 cents on July 12th. USPS also said last month that it would temporarily suspend employer payments for federal pensions to conserve cash. Canvas, an online learning management application, had a cybersecurity incident yesterday, but appears to be back up and running. Canvas works with over 9,000 schools and 275 million users worldwide to manage homework, tests, grades, and more. The hacking group Shiny Hunters claimed responsibility for the hack. The markets were higher across the board today. The Dow Industrial Average up 12 points at 49,609. NASDAQ up 441. The S&P 500 gained 61. The NASDAQ and S&P 500 posting record closes. That's Your Money Now.
6: 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Well, now, there's a place where you can meet them fast. 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

0: weekend in the theaters?
1: We do, and I want to go to
0: Juan, and it's Craig Mazin who did the film and wrote it mm-hmm. and directed. Let's see, what is it ranked on? I'm always curious about Rotten Tomatoes and where it sits. So on the tomato meter, it's 92% with the critics. There's just not a lot of critics that have weighed in, but no audience respond. But that's pretty good. So it's in the 90s right now. People seem to like it, even though there's not a lot of reviews.
1: Yeah, we're at 7.5 out of 10 on IMDb right now, and that's kind of more or less audience reviews. So I think it was a good thing. This was Marcus's mystery movie this past Monday. For those of you who aren't doing a mystery movie, you could have seen it on Monday for $6. Now you got to go pay for it full price.
0: Well, yeah, unfortunately. All right, what else you got for us this weekend? I know that I'm waiting for the latest edition of Your Friends and Neighbors, which came out today. I told you last night, we were texting a little bit.
1: Yeah.
0: I'm slogging through Rooster on Apple TV. I'm sorry, that's on HBO.
1: That's on HBO.
0: Max with Steve Carell. It's okay. I mean, I think it only has a couple episodes left. I'm watching it. I don't love it, but I'm still watching it. Your Friends and Neighbors has certainly kept my interest, though. I don't know that it's as strong as last season, but they do keep throwing some curveballs in, and James Marsden is fantastic. What else you got for us?
1: Today's drop on that, by the way, Mark, is one of those episodes that really struck me. It is a very different episode from Your Friends and Neighbors than you have seen all year. I will say from start to finish, it's kind of like a one-off in the middle of the season. Tell me once you see it what you think, but quite frankly, it's very different for them. Also, over on Netflix, Remarkably Bright Creatures is a new movie starring Sally Field. Sally Field.
2: Wow.
1: I like that.
2: I do, too. You know what? I've seen her making the rounds with the media, and I didn't know why, so that answers it.
1: Yeah, it's a story about an elderly widow that's moving on. She's moving to a home, leaving her house behind. She's got some things in her past. We learn along the way. She takes in a mysterious stranger that kind of falls under her wing. And all the time, they're in the middle of an aquarium with a giant Pacific octopus that's there. And they have conversations as they're cleaning the place up at night. But it's all about relationships in a small town. I found myself enchanted by it throughout most of this. And, you'll well up a tear or two for anyone who's got a heart. Remarkably Bright Creatures started today over on Netflix.
0: And I'm sorry if I missed this. How old is she now? Because I haven't really thought about Sally Field for a while, but I did see her in the news today.
2: Hold on,
0: so
2: I'm going into
0: 79.
2: Yes,
0: so she's not quite as old
2: bad.
0: As... No, not at all. And I mean, there's probably political reasons to not like her. I'm sure she's opened up her mouth. But you think about Sally Field from the 70s to at least maybe the mid-90s.
2: Yes.
0: And she had some amazing... accomplishments and contributions. I wasn't a big Forrest Gump fan, but other than that, she was in a lot of good movies.
2: Liked it.
0: Where else should we go for entertainment this weekend? Anything else you want to mention before I let you go?
1: I got to mention what's coming to theaters next Wednesday. The 40th anniversary is being celebrated in theaters of Top Gun, and you get a chance to go see Top Gun and Top Gun Maverick together on the big screen. For those of you who haven't seen the original Top Gun on the big screen, make this your chance to go out and see it. It's only going to be 1 week.
0: This would be fun to do. I never saw Maverick on the big screen. I waited until it was, at home, unfortunately. I can't remember. But it would be fun to see both of those in the theater. Now, are they playing them back-to-back?
1: I believe so. In most cases, you're going to get them both back-to-back. And they've got, for those of you who love the popcorn buckets, they've got some of the coolest popcorn buckets for this. They're the helmets of Maverick and Goose that you can buy as your popcorn bucket to take home and put on your shelf after it's over. It really is. If they have any available, they sold fast. They may be even sold out by the time you go. It opens on Wednesday, and it's going to run for a week.
0: All right, I have one retro movie recommendation. I think I mentioned it yesterday. It just kind of fell into this on Monday night, and I finished it over the period of just 2 nights. It's not even a long movie. It's one of my favorite Coen Brothers movies, Raising Arizona with Nick Cage and Holly Hunter way back in the 80s. Such a fun movie. It holds up early John Goodman work in that well.
2: Yeah.
0: Really funny, and the Coen Brothers made their mark after their first film was really good, but nobody saw it, Blood Simple, but that was the first commercial success in Raising Arizona. What else can we tell people, and Paul, where can they find your reviews?
1: Well, you can find it at comicguy.com. I'm doing a movie a day in the month of May, and this week it's all been about Star Wars. With Star Wars Day, I've seen all 9 of the movies again this week, among other things.
0: Are you kidding me?
1: There's something new.
0: Wow.
2: Wow.
0: That is a commitment. When does the Gru thing open? Is that next week?
1: Mandalorian and Grogu is May 21st in theaters for the sneak peek early show, which I have my tickets for that already. My daughter's making me go, so I'm going to go whether I like it or not.

0: And then it opens wide on the 22nd.
1: I still see.
2: You can see what big fans we are.
1: I misnamed Goo because, yeah. Well, to me, and he'll always be, and I have him in my office, Baby Yoda.
2: Oh, there
0: he's
2: you go.
0: Baby Yoda. Yoda in
1: you know,
0: my
1: we
0: head,
1: only
0: yeah.
1: we only got to know his name a couple years ago. You know that, right? That was the second season, I think, of The Mandalorian when we realized that out. So to me, he's still Baby Yoda. And you're still Paul Hall from Common Guy Films. We'll see you.
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2: We've got an accident reported on 70 eastbound, east of Highway T. And it's really close to David Hochul Parkway. And that's created a jam behind it. Now, there's also an accident westbound 6440. This one was reported kind of just past Highway N. Look for slow-moving traffic behind that to Winghaven. Now, 70 westbound, a little slow out of downtown, but then it opens up. It really doesn't slow again to Highway K and Wentzville. Southbound 170 slowing at 64, which eastbound is slow on either side of the inner belt. Northbound 170 slow from just north of Manchester to just north of 40, and that's due to the lane split. Southbound at 270, moderate volume on either side of 44. On the Illinois side, 64 eastbound slowing at 157 and westbound at 159. That is all due to road work. I'm Sue Thomas, and that's traffic. 97.1 FM Talk, St. Louis Conservative.
1: 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Frank Cusimano coming up next. 97.1 FM Talk is proud to support the Guns N' Hoses First Responders Soccer Cup, May 30th at Worldwide Technology Soccer Park. 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
4: Sue Thomas, if you have somebody who has a birthday on Sunday, do you wish them birthday today or do you wait till Monday if you're not going to see them over the weekend?
5: Oh, I think I'd do it now.
4: Let's do it right now. Frank Cusimano, happy early birthday because your birthday is Sunday, I believe. How are you this afternoon?
6: That is so nice of you to say, Mark. Thanks so much. Yes, I'm going to take the day off from Sports Plus. Very excited about the weekend.
4: Well, good. And I hear you. I think you're on the golf course with our mutual friend Jeff Drew. And are you featuring him in some sort of interview this weekend? Apparently, you're light on content.
6: Yes, very light. So we went really went to the bottom of the well. But Jeff is a part of a story about an Evans scholarship winner, and he did a wonderful job. I told the editor, let's don't leave him on the editing room floor. Let's make sure he gets some airtime.
4: Well, that's good. And you know as well as I do, he's a very generous man, and he's a dear, dear friend as well. The Cardinals in San Diego off to a pretty good start last night. I fell asleep, but they get the win in game one, don't they?
6: Mark, it was so impressive because Matthew Liberatore had his best outing of the year. He goes six innings. The bullpen was spectacular after that. Jordan Walker and Mason Wynn combined for the winning run. And, you know, this is a really good San Diego team to begin this series like that and then have, like, the hometown boy, McGreevy, pitching tonight. I would have said before the series, hey, if you can split with San Diego, that's a good series. And now, hey, let's just win the whole series. So, again, the story of the year in the springtime for St. Louis sports, the Cardinals, continued last night in San Diego.
7: Frank, Ethan here. Let's talk about Matthew Liberatore a little bit. Last night's start, very good. Six innings, three hits, just the one run. And then if you combine that with last week's start against the Dodgers, where he went 5 2/3 and allowed two runs, that's back-to-back starts that have looked pretty solid from Libby against two very good opponents. Maybe we're seeing something turn in the right direction for the Cardinals' number one starter.
6: Yeah, and there's no reason why he shouldn't be making the next step in his career. I mean, the guy is 6'4", throws 97, is a student of the game. This should be the year where he gets pretty good. And, you know, you look at this whole starting staff right now. Leahy's got 12 strikeouts in the last two games. McGreevy's been great all year. Palante had a clunker, but he's only had two bad starts. And then Dustin May has been, in his last five starts, it's three runs or less. So this starting staff that looked like it was going to be really average has really become an above-average starting staff.
4: Yeah, it's a lot of fun, and I'm glad that they got off to a great start last night. It's fun to watch a little nighttime baseball as we head into the weekend. Where are you? We haven't talked about this yet. I'm not a huge fan. I love the NCAA tournament. They expanded to 76 teams. We kind of knew that this was coming, Frank. What's your take on all this? You know, is it just a big money grab? Will it make things more competitive or compelling? To me, it takes away some of the significance of the regular season wins, but what do you think?
6: Well, I think you're right. Now, money-wise, Mark, because they're in the middle of a television contract, they're not going to really make any more money. When they re-up and they show, hey, look, we have a dozen more play-in games, that's where they're going to make money in the next contract. I'm not a huge fan of it. What it allows

0: though, like a conference like the Atlantic 10, where either Dayton, VCU, or SLU is screwed, now they're going to probably get three teams in. What it also allows is a really mediocre team from a Power Four conference with a sub-500 record to get into the NCAA tournament. The big winners are the coaches, Mark, because you know that every one of these coaches has like a $100,000 to $300,000 incentive bonus if they make the NCAA tournament, and now, you know, there's going to be a lot more teams making it.
1: But, I mean, if we have teams with losing records in the NCAA tournament, I think you kind of draw the line. I'm in this fantasy football league, and in one of my leagues, you can get in with a losing record into the playoffs. I take a stand against that. I don't think that that's right.
0: Yeah, well, I'm not sure if they're going to get in with an overall losing record, but they'll get in with an SEC losing record. But,
1: right.
0: Yeah, I'm like you. I don't think it adds anything to the tournament, but every coach I talk to, including Coach Schertz, oh, yeah, this is a great thing for America.
1: All right, anything else you want to touch on? You said no show on Sunday night, though, right?
0: Okay, yeah, but I do want to say the Battle Hawks are going to play a game tonight, and I know the Battle Hawks are not for everyone, but it's going to be kind of cool at the Dome. In fact, I'm headed down there right now because Ricky Prohl's their head coach. They're 4-2, and many members of the Greatest Show on Turf are going to be there, including Marshall Faulk, including Dick Vermeil, to show support and just, you know, have a good time with their former really great teammate, Ricky Prohl.
2: Frank, I want to ask you real quick before we wrap about Edward Leuven, St. Louis City midfielders, his press conference yesterday, first time speaking to the media since the passing of his wife several weeks ago.
1: And
2: you had a great story on it and just how powerful and impactful that was, how moving it was for the reporters in the room. What can you share about what you took from Leuven's comments?
0: Well, all I can say is this, is I was sitting right next to a reporter who was weeping, and then when that reporter asked the question, the voice was cracking, and none of us felt, you know, like, oh gosh, this is too emotional. No, we all felt that way, because this is really one of the great guys in sports. And he said the most difficult thing in his life now is when people ask me how I'm doing. Well, there are minutes where I feel okay, I'm with my teammates, but then there's minutes where I think about I have to live the rest of my life without the love of my life.
1: Yeah.
0: It was so powerful, and this guy is just off the charts in terms of being a great guy.
1: Well, have a great weekend. Have a great birthday weekend. What hole are you on right now?
0: We just finished up, so Jeff has already paid me the money, and we've moved on.
1: All right. Have a great birthday. We'll talk Monday. Thanks, Frank.
0: See you guys.
1: All right, we'll see. We're going to have Nick Schwer at the top of the hour, and he's going to cover some of the politics in Jeff City. We'll catch up with him. Tim Sommer on a bunch of different music topics that we're going to cover this afternoon, including a record that has been released, and I guess there's a documentary that goes along with this from Ann Wilson from Heart. And she does a song with Burt Bacharach.
3: Oh.
1: And I'm a little confused by that.
3: I'm intrigued.
1: Here's one question. Is he still alive? Or is it one of those, I don't know this. Is it one of those, you know, she's voicing it. I think he might still be alive, though. But I haven't heard that name in a long time.
3: I interviewed him once.
1: Did you really?
3: Yeah, he was real. No, he passed away in 2023.
1: Okay, so this is, maybe it was recorded before that, or they're using some old vocals. Sometimes they do that. We'll find out, though, in the next hour.
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3: Accident westbound 6440 past N. They've got the right shoulder blocked now, and traffic is kind of unwinding behind it, but it's still there. Accident reported now on westbound 70. This one is closer to Lake St. Louis Boulevard, so a slow go through there. Northbound 170, moderate volume between 70 and almost 270. Now 70 eastbound, a little bit slow at 270. And northbound, we've got some volume on 270, just right at that weird lane split north of 64. Southbound, just some moderate volume on either side of 44. And if you're headed in to Illinois, we look okay on the Poplar Street Bridge. 70 eastbound, though, that's a slow go. Right at 64, and eastbound 64 slowing at 157. 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It's right there in Chesterfield Valley. 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I'm Sue Thomas. 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
6: A pause in fighting. I'm Lisa Lacera, Fox News. Russia and Ukraine agree to a short ceasefire.
7: The 3-day ceasefire, beginning May 9th and ending May 11th, coincides with Victory Day, when Russia marks the defeat of Nazi Germany in World War II. In a social media post, President Trump says the ceasefire will include a suspension of all kinetic activity and a prisoner swap of 1,000 prisoners from each country. The ceasefire announcement comes a day after Special Envoy Steve Witkoff and Jared Kushner met with Ukraine's top negotiator in Miami.
6: Fox's Jared Halper at the White House. Ukraine's President Zelensky in a statement said Ukraine's decision on how to engage with the ceasefire discussions was shaped in part by the prospect of freeing its prisoners. Ukraine has made the return of prisoners of war a central demand throughout the conflict. As the White House awaits word from Iran on its latest peace proposal, U.S. Central Command says it's taken aim at several Iranian tankers.
8: U.S. forces announced that they disabled two more vessels that were caught violating the U.S. blockade in the Gulf of Oman. CENTCOM also releasing new images of the four U.S.-guided missile destroyers that faced nonstop incoming fire from Iran while they were traversing 500 miles through the Persian Gulf and the Strait of Hormuz.
6: Fox's Aisha Hasni at the White House. Still, President Trump said the ceasefire with Iran remains intact. Cameras will be allowed in the courtroom for the entire trial of Tyler Robinson, the man accused of gunning down Charlie Kirk while he spoke on a Utah college campus last September. The defense had argued cameras could impact the outcome of the trial. Judge Tony Graff also agreeing to push Robinson's preliminary hearing to early July. Alabama

0: Republicans have asked the U.S. Supreme Court to clear the way for the state to pursue a new congressional map after the high court decision last week to not allow Louisiana to create a second majority black congressional district. 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
6: We will see more bouncing temperatures over the weekend. We've got a couple of showers and a couple of non-severe thunderstorms this evening and overnight, dropping in from the north, moving north to south. 53 for the low. Saturday, pretty day, partly to mostly sunny, breezy from the southwest, so it's warmer. 80 degrees, couple of light showers very late Saturday night. Limited, 55 Sunday for Mother's Day. 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

0: the state senator, Reardon Roundtable veteran. He's been avoiding us because he's...
1: Statutorily, this is just getting rid of the floor. Statutorily, it only goes down to 4-5, so that's like 0.2 of a percentage left than where we are right now. And it puts it in our Constitution to make sure that a Governor Jay Nixon or a Gavin Newsom type is not going to come in and with a flick of his wrist change this statutorily. So I will say the onus is back on the legislature to go back in our districts in the next couple of months. If it's on an August ballot or if it's on a November ballot, I think that's really going to matter because we need to spend a lot of time. We need to spend months educating people on what this does, what it doesn't do, and, you know, start pointing out the Chicken Littles of the legislature.
0: Well, I agree, because here's what's happening. I have people constantly hitting me on Twitter or Messenger telling me, you support this plan for the rich. This is what it's going to do. It's going to increase tax. I'm like, wait a second. You don't know that because that has not been decided yet. However, that leads to this question, which I think is a fair question. Did you kind of do this backwards? Because now you have a situation where you can get this passed, you know, if the voters say yes to this, but then you have to go back in the session next year and kind of do these carve-outs, don't you?
1: Yeah, you know, and that's something that I think the governor was just sick and tired of. When he was in the legislature, somebody had a bill to decrease the income tax, and we've kind of kicked the can, and I've had a bill that would immediately take us statutorily to a 4, increase the triggers to get us to a 0 in the next 10 to 15 years. But I do understand the need to put it in the Constitution because it's so easy to change statute. So I will say it is one way to do it. I would have much rather seen these things carved into the Constitution with every X amount of money coming in. You must go this route. But I will tell you, I think the reason in talking to the governor and talking to a lot of the legislative leaders, the reason why we're doing it this way, and one of the reasons why I'm running for leadership in the Missouri Senate to make sure it's done the right way, is because you've got all of these different things that are out there right now. The video lottery terminals that have been in our state, these gambling machines and gas stations that in other states, when they're regulated, are bringing in billions of dollars. That's kind of in limbo right now. You've got horrendous things like OnlyFans that Missouri and Florida are the only ones talking about taxing these people who are selling their bodies online at a subscription service. And then you've got other areas like drones that are starting to come in, AI that are starting to come in. And we really don't know the extent to which those things are going to be utilized in business.
0: Yeah, there's a lot of things are going to change because of the automation and because of AI. So I completely understand that. Let me go back, State Senator Nick Schwarzer, to your point about school board elections. I love this because I've often said this, and I think that, you know, most of the people listening to a show like this are pretty educated. They vote, they participate in the process. And I think you're also aware that fewer people show up in April or March at a school board election because it's not when you're used to voting, right? And I've argued that, and Nick, you know this, sometimes in those smaller elections, those things have a bigger impact on your life than a congressional or a presidential election. So
1: absolutely,
0: the goal here is to put this in, you know, I'm not crazy about the state government or anyone else telling municipalities how they should do their business. However, there's a point to be made here, you know, to get people's attention, actually vote on these things that are important. So you're saying this is kind of a trial situation?
1: Yeah, you know, this is something I saw going door to door since 2016. When you look at who's voting, you can figure out, okay, this person here, I'm going to go to their door. They vote in November and August, but why not April? And you see the turnout is anywhere from 8 to 10 to 15% on a given year. Well, then you look at November and you've got, you know, quadruple that amount of people coming out. So continuously seeing that this is a huge issue, we want to, you know, tie this to the majority voices because these types of issues, who's running our schools, who's teaching our kids, what are they teaching our kids? It is very important to young parents and families out here in St. Charles County. So continuously, we've tried this many different ways. And this year, myself and Adam Schnelting and the Freedom Caucus said, guys, I know we're bickering, we're kicking and screaming. What if we just limit this to St. Charles County? What if we give this a couple of years and see that the sky is not going to fall out of this thing and more people are having more buy-in and probably more people are going to be running for school board. And then we can expand that statewide thereafter. How about that? And they said, you know what? Let's do it. So they voted it out of the Missouri Senate. We've ushered it through the hearing process. It's on the calendar to be brought to the floor. And hopefully this next week, well, that's the last week that we have, but we have a lot of commitments going on with Republicans and Democrats saying, all right, we're going to vote for it and give you a shot.
0: All right, well, have a fun final week. We'll talk soon enough. State Senator Nick Schwarzer, always great to have you on. I appreciate it.
1: Yeah, God bless you all. Have a great week.
0: Take care. Usually, you know, the budget stuff is interesting because usually that pushes up till the last minute. But, man, that $4 billion, slicing $4 billion, that's a lot of money. Give me credit for that because usually, you know, these things grow and they grow and they grow. I'll be very curious to see if the governor puts this on the August ballot. I think to Nick's point, it needs some momentum so people can understand.

0: understand, because there's so much misinformation out there. Most of the people who have emailed me or messengered me or hit me on Twitter, they're all the people who oppose it, and they oppose it for reasons that are not real at this point. Well, in other words, they're saying, well, this is going to mean you're going to pay when you go to the doctor, when you go to your attorney. It might, because we got to figure out where these taxes go, but that has not been decided yet. Now, that also kind of works in the Republicans' disfavor, because then you can kind of make the argument that they're doing this where the cart's before the horse. I don't know. They made their decisions. The governor put this as a priority. He wanted to get it on the ballot. He's going to get that. We're going to have a big fight about it. But man, if that doesn't pass, that's, you know, that's an F, right? So we're going to see how they promote this and how they can get it to the voters in a way that it might pass. We're coming back with a little music talk here on a Friday afternoon. My friend Tim Summer, all kinds of stuff to talk about, including a new documentary from Ann Wilson from Heart and a new song that she's doing with Burt Bacharach. A bunch of other stuff all coming up.
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2: Accident eastbound 70 at David Hochul Parkway. They've got the right lane blocked and a jam almost back to Wright City. Now, westbound 70 near Lake St. Louis Boulevard, at least past Bryan. So just before Lake St. Louis Boulevard, accident there. But they've moved that one off to the right shoulder. We still have a jam back through K. Still some volume eastbound on 6440, mainly 170 through Big Bend. Westbound, a slow pocket or two approaching N out through the 70 split. Northbound 270 jams just north of 64 in the lane split. Southbound 55 is in pretty good shape. And on the Illinois side, we're fine on the Poplar Street Bridge if you're headed into Illinois. But watch for volume eastbound 64 right there at 255. I'm Sue Thomas, and that's Traffic, 97.1 FM Talk, St. Louis Conservative.
0: Sue, you mentioned this a couple of days ago in Sue's News. The Rolling Stones have two new songs out ahead of a new album. They're pretty good. We're going to talk a little bit about aging rockers and their, you know, being relevant. And I would say the Rolling Stones still are. But Tim's coming up next.

0: shows up on time and can install all the ceiling fans.
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2: 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It's pretty cool. 241-9797. Call number three is a winner.
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2: So this is one of the new songs that I mentioned. This one's called In the Stars by the Rolling Stones. They've released two songs right now. And I think it's really good. And, you know, it's interesting because... There you go, there's Mick. I think a lot of old bands try to put out music time and time again. It just, you know, the magic is gone. But I got to give the Stones credit because they have consistently, I would say, year after year, put out good music on new records. We'll play the other one here in just a little bit as well. I'm supposed to have Tim Sommer on the phone. I don't know if I have him right now. I'm very, very confused about the segment, Sue. So I'll just play a little Rolling Stones here. Did you ask Ethan if he was? Okay.
3: He's coming in.
2: My God.
3: He's got him.
2: This feels like a Monday, not a Friday. Tim, are you there?
4: I am absolutely here, sir.
2: Yeah, he sent me a text and said, I'm waiting on a call.
4: Which, by the way, should be the name of your show. The name of your show should be Sir and Sue.
2: Sir and Sue. I like that. I was confused, but hey, you're here now. I just played that one Rolling Stones song. I kind of like it. That one's called In the Stars. The other one is Rot and Twisted. It's got a good Keith riff here. But what I was saying before you joined me, look, I loved the Rolling Stones when they put out Angry a couple of years ago. I thought that was a great song and the record was really good. They're doing some compilations. I think they're putting out solid music.
4: Well, I'll tell you something. This is going to sound a lot snarkier than probably I intended to sound.
2: Okay.
4: I put on this new single, Both Sides, and it was the first Rolling Stones songs I listened to twice in a row since 1985.
2: Really?
3: Wow.
4: I mean, that's not an exaggeration. I'm not saying this is a true return to form, but they knew that they had to come to the table. Something changed. I'm not sure what it was. And they've come up with some quality work here.
2: So why? You just have not...
4: That sounds terribly patronizing.
2: It does. It does.
4: And I apologize for that.
3: But I get it.
4: Yeah.
2: I think they've put out good music since 1985. I get what you're saying, though, the 70s and the early 80s in particular. But, like, I mentioned Angry, which I thought was a really good song from a couple of years ago. And on that record, they did, I can't remember who joined them, but they did some compilations. They also had that, and Sue, remember when I played the Cajun song that they did? Tim, do you know what I'm talking about when I say that?
4: Not entirely sure, and I'm
2: okay.
4: Not going to pretend.
2: I'll look it up because they did this really cool song with a Cajun feel about it, and it was killer. And I can't remember if it was in a TV show or something like that, but that was something that they released in the last couple of years, and it was excellent. It was really, really good. So I'm a fan of the band. I think I've seen them for the last time because I saw them in Vegas a couple of years ago. That put closure on seeing the Stones about five or six times. But, you know, look, at their age, still doing this, it's kind of incredible, isn't it?
4: Yeah. It's so interesting the way how one judges legacy music acts. And again, I want to apologize again for having sounded a little patronizing there. This is a good single. This is a damn good single. It really, really is.
2: I think it's good, too.
4: I think legacy artists, by which I really mean anyone over 65, okay, which includes a lot of the people who are heroes to us in the late 1970s and 1980s are now over 65. Legacy artists, to me, have to be judged by the same standards they always were. And I'm going to give you an example of that. Bob Dylan, who I don't know if he's 85 or 84. I think he might have turned 85. His last album, Rough and Rowdy Ways, which came out

0: years ago.
1: 84, by the way.
0: I am as likely to listen to Rough and Rowdy Ways, an album Bob Dylan made when he was 82 years old. I'm as likely to listen to that as any Bob Dylan album he ever made.
2: Wow.
0: That's how strong that album is, which says to me, that's the way I judge artists. Every time an artist goes into the studio, for that matter, any time an artist goes on stage, I wish they had this idea in their head. They had their idea. There are people out there who've never heard me, who've never seen me, and I have to win them over just like I did when I was 19 and playing in high schools.
1: Yeah.
0: Well, and to me, Bob Dylan does that. He does that as a live artist in his 80s. He does that as a recording artist in his 80s. And I think Mick Jagger has a little bit of that, too. He says, I've got something to prove. I've got to go out there and say, I'm going to win over this audience. Their live performances have always been up to that standard. Now it seems to me they're raising their studio performance up to that standard, which, mind you, and this is, and you know me, I just go on, which, mind you, is a little bit difficult since they've lost in the last decade two of the key elements of their band. They lost Charlie Watts, one of the most distinctive drummers in the history of rock and roll, and they lost bassist Bill Wyman. Actually, they lost Bill Wyman 15, 20 years ago.
1: Yeah.
0: Bassist Bill Wyman, whose contribution to the sound and the feel of the Rolling Stones was vastly underrated. Having said all that, they've done a really, they're saying to their audience, to themselves, to their fans, to the people who have loved them for 60 years and to the people who have loved them for 5 years, they're saying, we're going to compete again. Good for them.
1: Yeah, and I like it. So I'm looking forward to the full album coming out for sure. Tim Sommer is here. We're talking a little music. He's a music journalist, former record executive, contributes at the Rock and Roll Globe website. He discovered Hootie and the Blowfish and wrote a book about them as well. One of the topics I wanted to talk about and get your feeling on is because Sue mentioned this earlier this week, you know, the Oscars are doing something different to make sure that AI is flagged. Some of the streaming services, did you say Spotify was doing it?
2: Spotify,
1: Sue?
2: Yeah.
1: So they're putting, what was it, some sort of symbol to indicate that AI is not being used?
2: Well, they are making you artists to go through hoops if you're an actual person to prove that you are so that they can get rid of all the fake AI stuff that people put up.
0: Yeah. In television, in music, AI, and in books, too, in journalism, AI is a reality. It's a door that cannot be shut. But what you can do, as you and Sue just pointed out, you can say, you're listening to AI now, you're reading AI now, you're watching AI now. I think that's an important distinction to make.
1: Yeah. What I was talking about a couple of days ago is I have a friend of mine who's in Columbia, Missouri, and he is he's older. He's in his 70s, but he's retired, but he's writing music and he's kind of writing some country music. And he it's pretty good. I've listened to it. Right. So he sent it to me and he's looking for songwriters. Or not songwriters, because he wrote the song, but he's looking for singers, you know, like someone in Nashville that's hot. He wants to shoot high, and he thinks that someone big might do his song, and I don't know if that's going to happen. But here is my observation, and I didn't get permission to play this, otherwise I would have pulled the music. He sent me a couple of songs, and my response, Tim, was, wait a second, why do you need a singer? You already have a singer on here. Well, the singer is completely AI, but I mean, it sounded real as can be.
0: The AI he's using, and please correct me if I'm wrong, if I understand your story correctly, he is using AI as a tool to his creativity. He is not leeching off of someone else's creativity. He's using AI as a tool to his creativity. Is that correct?
1: Yeah.
0: And that's terrific. And that's one of the things AI can do, in much the same way that I think AI has revolutionized the medical industry, especially the ability of people like you, me, and Sue, and my wife, and everyone else, the ability of us to be able to understand what's going on in our own medical universe. There are a lot of good things about AI. I mean, as terrifying as it might be, and I think one of them is just what your friend just did. He said, I am a creative person. God knows the hoops I would have to go through and the confusion and the auditions and the money I would have to spend if I was going to go try to find a singer. Now I can find someone, something, let's say, not someone, something and that thing being AI, to help enable my creativity. That's fantastic.
1: Yeah, I mean, it was pretty stunning to me. It really was. On the just kind of circling back a little bit to aging rock stars. So this is a song that's out right now. And I guess it was recorded some time ago, Ann Wilson from Heart, with Burt Bacharach. And it was just released, I guess, in advance of a documentary that's coming out. Now, she's 75 years old now, Tim, and I think she's been performing, you know, essentially in a wheelchair when she does the Heart shows. But there is a movie called In My Voice, which will scream in Los Angeles at the Grammy Museum, and she's going to do some events from across the country as well. And I didn't know, I mean, Burt Bacharach died, so I guess this is something that she wrote in the 90s with Burt Bacharach.
0: That's correct. It was written in 1999.
1: Right.
0: And actually was originally intended, it was performed live by Heart. And I think Heart, at some point, originally intended to record it, never got around to it. So Ann Wilson has only very recently gotten around to recording it.
1: So I would love to watch a documentary about Ann Wilson, but here's the problem. She has a sister named Nancy that's just as important to Heart, and Nancy's not even featured in the documentary at all.
2: Oh, that's weird.
1: Yeah, she's not. So Ann says, well, they always say the right thing, saying, look, Nancy has her own stories to tell in her own voice. And that's true, but to kind of exclude her completely seems
2: weird,
1: doesn't it?
0: It does. I have a feeling, and this is based perhaps on outdated information, perhaps not, there's a bit of a Gallagher Brothers thing going on.
1: Oh, yeah. No, I think that's true. Right.
0: They have a history of not speaking for decades at a time, sometimes in quite bloody fashion. Having said that, it shouldn't allow us to diminish the fact that I think Ann Wilson is a treasure. And she's never quite gotten the credit. I think one of the reasons for that, and this is kind of interesting, is, you know, a lot of the artists who had, you know, you remember that Heart had that period in the late, in the mid-ish 1980s, where they did very, very commercialized.
1: Oh, yeah. Oh, yeah. MTV ballad, stuff like that. Yeah. Right.
0: It's sort of the starship phenomenon.
1: Yes.
0: Or the starship disorder. Let's put it that way.
1: I like that better.
0: Where Jefferson Airplane, Jefferson Starship can have this interesting career, and then they have a couple of MTV hits written by other people, and that's all that people remember. And the same sort of thing happened with Heart, where the sort of outsized, atypical MTV hits kind of dwarfed the extraordinary quality work they've done. In the last few years, I've really revisited Heart's 1970s work, and it stands the test of time.
1: I think it does, too.
0: That,
1: wow. Yeah.
0: In addition to that, Ann Wilson has consistently, over the last 15 years, done some interesting solo albums, not necessarily featuring the best songwriting, though a lot of them feature covers, but which really highlight the fact that she's one hell of an American vocalist. So I'm really happy to see her in the forefront, but I would agree with you, a Ann Wilson documentary without the participation of Nancy is a little bit weird.
2: Yes.
1: Yeah, but I'll probably still watch it. And, you know, to your point, I mean, she's one of the standard bearers, in my opinion, of female, the greatest
0: Certainly.
1: Female rock voices. There's no doubt about it.
0: Tim, she needs to get honored for that.
1: Yeah, hang on. I got to get to a break. We'll go out. This is that new Stones song, In the Stars. Really good. We're coming back with more music stuff with Tim Sommer coming up next.

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1: Watch out for a stall westbound 70 before Grand. They've got the right lane and the right shoulder blocked. Looks like they have cleared the accident on westbound 70 out at Bryan Road. Traffic is thinning out. Eastbound, we had one at David Hochul Parkway, and there's still some slow-moving traffic there. Eastbound 64, that's a slow go at the inner belt. Westbound, a little off the pace at Clayton Skinker. 55 is looking good. Southbound out of downtown. Still a jam on northbound 270 in the weird lane configuration, just north of 6440. Headed into Illinois, you're fine on the Poplar Street Bridge, but some moderate volume eastbound 64. And that's just due to road work, but it's right there at 157. This report brought to you by Point with an E Pest Control. I'm Sue Thomas, and that's traffic. 97.1 FM Talk, St. Louis Conservative.
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3: We're just talking about AI. We talk about that a lot with George Rosenthal. 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

and some of the other things that you would use for AI. So we do this segment every Tuesday called Tech Talk Tuesdays with George from ThrottleNet. It really is eye-opening. And, you know, Sue and I, originally we were going to do this every other week, and then we're like, wow, this is really great. So we do it every week. But I also want to guide you into what they do here for businesses in St. Louis, because what they do in real life, what George does, is ThrottleNet helps you as a business owner navigate technology. And they've been doing this, focusing on security, strategy, and keeping companies productive. We haven't had, you know, and they're out there, they're happening, but we haven't had one of those big data breaches that's been in the news. Although that Canvas thing went down yesterday, so we know that there's issues with big hacks that still happen. They're going to make sure that doesn't happen to your business, and they're going to give you a free baseline IT security audit, mainly because if you don't know where your risk score is and where you're strong, where you're weak, then you can't really get started. So this is a great

0: Annie, and I'm here with my friend Stewie from Stewart's American Mortgage. 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
1: You know what, Annie? 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
1: Talking a little music here on a Friday. I love this guy. His name is Steven Sanchez, and his new record, which is called Love, Love, Love, is out today. This is the first single. It's called Sweet Love. I played a little bit more from this. Tim, I don't know if you know this guy, Steven Sanchez, but check it out. Real, real good feel here. All right, so have you ever heard about this guy, Steven Sanchez, Tim Summer?
3: No, but that is a hell of a voice. That is an old school AM radio R&B voice, and I love it.
1: See, you nailed it there. And see, what happened with this guy, it's interesting. He releases an album called Angel Face 3 years ago. He plays this fictional 1958 troubadour who falls in love with a mob boss's girlfriend named Evangeline and gets murdered for his troubles. So he's talking his way through this character, and he's got a song on TikTok that does over a billion streams, and then he gets this mainstream success, and now he's got this new album. I want to play you this song, too. I played this week, this last week. This is called Chuck the Money. Check it out here. So again, the album is called Love, Love, Love. It's a lot of love songs. It's a little different than the last record, but it's got such a great like late 1960s vibe about it with horns.
3: There's a genre of music which is coming back into style called Northern Soul.
4: Huh. Yeah, I like it.
3: It specifically refers to a kind of soul, American soul music, mostly from the Midwest, like Detroit, Chicago area, that was very big in the north of England in the mid and late 1960s, where for some reason in the mid and late 1960s, they loved obscure music from Detroit and Chicago. And it's having a renaissance, however the hell you pronounce that. And I have to say, this fits in just with that. And you've just played me 45 seconds of somebody, and I'm sold.
1: Yeah, this guy, and this is the best song, I think, Chuck the Money. And it's got a great vibe about it. And by the way, I think that even Steven Sanchez would admit that this is kind of an homage to Marvin Gaye to a certain extent. But I think, man, if you're a person looking for some new music and you like old music, check out Love, Love, Love, which is out today. It's fantastic. Steven
3: Sanchez. Damn good endorsement, sir.
1: Yeah.
3: And before we move forward, I have a question for you. And this, who is Papa Street? That sounds like the name of a reggae artist.
1: I don't know who that is.
3: He is a bridge named after him. Who is this Papa Street?
1: Oh, I see what you're doing here. This would be the Poplar Street Bridge.
4: Yes.
1: Okay. Popper.
3: Thank you for the clarity.
4: Yes.
1: Well, we also talk about the other thing that happens is we have something here that is referred to as the depressed section.
4: Yes,
1: right?
4: We do.
1: And if you're not from St. Louis and you don't know what that means, it sounds like you're going through a mental crisis when you're driving through. But it's the area. Have you ever been here to St. Louis? You sure have, right?
3: Not for about 30 years.
1: Okay, but you know the arts. So,
3: I spent most of the time on a riverboat, on a casino.
1: Right, right.
3: A boat,
1: probably casino. The casino queen. But when you go down to the arch, you have this beautiful, beautiful riverfront. And the bridge actually goes over the river,
4: so,
1: but underneath the arch is where the highway goes. Now it's we have grass over it, right? We have a lid over it, but it's called the depressed sections because it's underneath all that land. Does that make sense?
3: Yes, it does, sir.
1: What do you want to talk about next year? You know, I don't think we really talked about this Live Nation jury finding from a couple of weeks ago. And you and I, we talk about ticket prices getting out of control. I mean, I think they're really out of control.
3: There's some blowback. Finally, there's some, you know, it seems to be, I don't want to use a word repercussion because that's kind of cruel, but finally, you know, there's this thing that has been labeled blue dot fever, and that refers to the fact that when you go on these ticket sites and you see what tickets are available in a given venue, if you see a lot of blue dots, you know the show is not selling very well. All over America, major tours, stadium tours, arena tours, are canceling or cutting dates radically because they're just not selling. Mm.

0: Post Malone and Jelly Roll are doing a stadium tour together, which has cut out about two-thirds of its dates and are having trouble selling the rest of the others. Meghan Trainor, Pussycat Dolls, the Pussycat Dolls reunion tour has been a complete bomb. There's so many reasons for this.
1: You sent me a couple of the maps of the seating charts, and I saw those blue dots, and yeah, there's some of these shows have a lot of seats available, right?
0: Yeah, and you know, I don't know if Ticketmaster, you and I have talked about this a whole lot. We've said, we've mentioned this many times over the years, and that Ticketmaster wouldn't change anything until the market demanded it. The market may be demanding it. The market,
1: well, maybe you're right.
0: Out of the fact that people may be going, I just spent $4,000 to buy my kid Harry Styles tickets, plus another grand to send them to New York to put them in a hotel to watch shows. I can't spend on anything else this summer.
1: Have you ever seen, this is separate but related, but let me make my point here. Have you ever seen Shut Up and Sing, which is the documentary from 20 years ago about the Dixie Chicks?
0: Honestly, no.
1: Okay.
0: I mean, I know of the documentary and I know the concept of the documentary.
1: It's in the aftermath of the backlash they faced Natalie Maines was overseas and she pops off on Bush. But what was interesting about that documentary, and it kind of brings us to what we're talking about now, is there's a scene where they're about to go on their next tour. And this is the first tour since all the controversy. And they show the offices that are waiting for the information that's going to come in from Ticketmaster all over the country. And it's horrifying because ain't nobody buying tickets.
2: Oh,
1: and they're sitting there, and this is a big tour, and it is a complete and total flop. And the women, the chicks, they won't call themselves that anymore, they're in there watching this happen, and it's just the consequences of Natalie Maines. And I was always a fan of theirs, but she said something, there were consequences for the action. But I've always wondered about that, because they roll out these tours, and you expect, you know, there's science to this, and there's research and all that.
0: I think there's consequences. For all these years, I've kept on saying that you and I have kept on saying, I'm not going to take credit for this, you and I have kept on saying that there's going to be, that Ticketmaster has no reason to change until there are consequences. I think the consequences are beginning to happen.
1: Yeah. I think that might be something that would be good for consumers overall. What's the deal with Billie Eilish? You know, she kind of drives me crazy, but she's mad because people won't like the fact that she's a vegetarian. Is that it?
0: You know, that's her business. And it's her business. Likewise, if people want to be mad at her for that, that's their business. I don't see any reason why any side should give a damn what the other side thinks.
2: Yeah, why do I care what she...
0: Yeah, exactly.
1: Well, here's why I care. Look, I'll give you an example, and maybe I shouldn't care. And by the way, I've come around a little bit on Billie Eilish and her music. I didn't like her at all. I didn't get her at all. And I've seen her in concert, and I've liked some of the newer music. But I guess she's been a vegan since she was 12 years old, and she's an animal rights activist. I would say this is where it gets on my nerves. I remember this happened here in St. Louis, Sue. It was probably in the 90s where McCartney and Wings came when Linda was still alive, and you couldn't even buy a damn hot dog because she was such a freak about meat.
2: Yeah.
1: So when you start pushing that stuff on me, I don't want any part of it. If Billie Eilish wants to not eat animals and do that stuff, that's fine. But she's like, she goes on and she says, it's inherently wrong. I love animals so much, I can't eat meat. You could eat meat, go for it. You could love animals, but you can't do both. Well, I think you can do both. So it's kind of stupid what she said, and that's why I'm picking on her.
0: You know, there's an old saying. If God didn't want us to eat meat, why did he make it taste so damn good?
1: That's exactly right.
0: Having said that, I'm very empathetic with the views of vegetarians and even vegans, both for health reasons and for moral reasons and for environmental reasons. That's great. That's your business. That is your business. Do not expect your audience or the people who are going to pay money to see you, who keep you in your limousines and don't expect them to comply, to fall into line with that.
1: Well, and that's fine. As long as they're not preaching at me, then, you know,
0: I want to go back just for one second. I want to go back to that blue dot syndrome, to the failing tours, to the Ticketmaster thing. I did a little further research before we went on the air, and I did notice that for instance, the Jelly Roll tour, which is Jelly Roll Post Malone. Post Malone and Jelly Roll tour is doing horribly, horribly. They've canceled most of the dates, and the other dates, return stadiums, are not selling. However, I noticed My Chemical Romance, their tour is doing great.
2: Huh.
0: Their arena tour is doing great, which says something about people maybe, I don't want to draw a big conclusion here, people growing tired of a certain kind of artist and maybe embracing an artist they see as being more organic or more this, I don't know.
1: Maybe it's ticket prices too, because look, these ticket prices are insane, especially at a stadium where you're sitting, you know, 300 yards away from the stage. Yeah. I don't get it. Now, one more topic here I got to sneak in,
0: sure,
1: because I haven't talked to Sue about this, and I don't know how you're going to feel.
2: Okay.
1: We are huge Mavericks fans.
2: Yes.
1: And Ra Mallo died last year after a battle with cancer. He was one of the best performers I've ever seen in my life. I loved him so much.
2: So good.
1: He's from Cuba. I've interviewed Ra. I couldn't be a bigger fan. So, to me, that's it for the Mavericks. Well, no, they're going out on the road with, to their credit, it is one of the original band members, Robert Reynolds, who left about 13, 14 years ago. But it's going to be kind of weird to go see the Mavericks without Ra Mallo.
2: Oh,
1: I don't know if I could do it, Tim.
0: They are labeling it, though, as a tribute to
1: right.
0: Ra
2: Mallo.
0: Yeah,
2: well, that's
0: music.
2: Smart. Yeah.
0: And I accept that. I think that's the way to do it. As long as they're doing that. I mean, there are a number of bands out there who, I mean, this isn't to me, this isn't, and I know, and they're playing in your hometown in just a little while, I noticed. And I, you know, there are bands who continue with new lead singers and do very well.
1: Oh, I know.
0: There are bands who continue with new lead singers and don't do so well. However, I don't think that's what's going on here. What they're saying here is, we still love this music. We know you still love this music. We are going to pay tribute to this music by going out on the road and bringing you this music. They're not calling themselves the Mavericks, are they?
1: I don't remember if they are, but you know, you can still find the tour information. To your point, they're coming here on July 23rd at the Pageant. They played the Pageant many, many times. Maybe
0: anyone,
1: I have to check that out, because that, look, the Mavericks are the band that I could promise you I could take anyone out there that loves music. You don't have to know any of their
2: yes.
1: songs. I'm going to bring you to their show with Ra Mallo. You're going to be blown away. You'll be a
0: yeah.
1: fan for life. Guaranteed. I have no hesitancy.
0: And you know what the Mavericks are? And I mean this in the very, very best sense. They are American music. They are the sound of all of the different influences that have come into America in the last 250 years and created a sound. And that wonderful, beautiful Tex-Mex, Americana, Southern, Nashville, New York City.
1: Latin.
0: It's all in
1: all
0: there in the
1: it.
0: Maverick.
1: Yeah, all of it is
2: That's
1: in there.
2: Right.
1: Tim, I got to go. We're out of time. We always talk too long. I'm going to go out with Steven Sanchez and Sweet Love. The album is called Love, Love, Love. We'll talk soon. Thank you, Tim Summer.
2: See you, Tim.
1: All right, we'll see you.

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1: Westbound 70, they've got the right lane blocked again. Approaching Lake St. Louis Boulevard, there was an accident. They moved it to the shoulder. Right lane blocked again and a delay. 64 westbound looks pretty good. It's moderate volume headed for N and then in pockets out through 70. Southbound 170, a little bit slow, ramping on to eastbound 40. Some volume in that area, but 55 looks good. 270 is in good shape, except northbound, a little slow north of 40. If you are headed into Illinois, we look fine on the bridges downtown. I'm Sue Thomas, and that's traffic. 97.1 FM Talk, St. Louis Conservative.
2: Well, I'm not going to be at Innsbruck this weekend, but this would be a fantastic weekend to be out there at Innsbruck, which is only about an hour away from St. Louis. One of the big advantages of having a home out there or doing a rental is, and they like to say every day is the weekend, you don't have to go all the way to the Lake of the Ozarks and fight that traffic, and you get beautiful, beautiful scenery. 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
3: Well, I hope you got beautiful weekend plans set. We will be back on Monday afternoon. Obviously, I know that, what did Fred say? He told me, Josh Hammer, who you'll hear his show tomorrow at 1 p.m. on 97.1 FM Talk. He'll join us on Monday afternoon. 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
3: Well, we're heading into the weekend, waiting for Iran to respond to another peace offer. Here is the Secretary of State, Marco Rubio.
6: Well, we should know something today. I mean, we're expecting a response from them. We'll see what the response entails. The hope is it's something that it can put us into a serious process of negotiation. Obviously, we've seen the reporting overnight that Iran has established or trying to establish some agency that's going to control traffic in the straits. That would be very problematic. That would actually be unacceptable. But we're expecting a response from them today at some point. We have not received that yet, as you know, in the last hour, but perhaps that will come.
3: Yeah, and I just checked. That was from a little earlier today. There is no response at this point to that. And, I mean, I'm not very optimistic that any response is going to be positive. But we shall see, and we'll talk Monday. Sue, have a great weekend.
7: You too.
3: All right, we'll see you.

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1: Well, the accident westbound 70 past Bryan Road continues to block the right lane and the right shoulder. Traffic is stacked up through there. 6440 looks better than that. It's just moderate volume at Lake St. Louis Boulevard. Eastbound, a little slow, headed toward Wentzville. 55 is in good shape. And if you are headed into Illinois, really no delays on the bridges downtown. We look good on the Illinois side. 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It's in Chesterfield Valley. And there you'll see why they say creativity unlimited, quality unsurpassed. I'm Sue Thomas. That's traffic. 97.1 FM Talk, St. Louis Conservative.
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9: Not a lot left. We'll see what happens.
10: President Trump, just moments ago as he departed for Virginia, he said he's expecting a response from Iran soon.
11: Iran's foreign minister is saying that the Iranians will not bow to U.S. pressure as the U.S. continues to enforce its military blockade on Iranian ports.
10: Fox's Aisha Hosni at the White House. This comes as U.S. Central Command says the U.S. has disabled a total of four Iranian tankers in and around the Strait of Hormuz. On the three-day ceasefire between Russia and Ukraine, the president said he'd like a longer-term peace deal.
9: It's the worst thing since World War II in terms of life. 25,000 young soldiers every month. It's crazy.
10: Part of the deal also calls for an exchange of prisoners, something Ukraine's President Zelensky said shaped his decision on the ceasefire. Virginia's Supreme Court rules its voter-approved redistricting plan violated the state constitution.
12: Virginia State Supreme Court found Democratic lawmakers violated the state's demand that they take two votes in two separate sessions of the General Assembly before submitting a constitutional amendment to voters. They say that was not done in this case. The justices wrote, the violation irreparably undermines the integrity of the resulting referendum vote and renders it null and void. Virginia had redrawn their congressional map, so Democrats were favored in four additional seats, bringing the total of left-leaning seats in the state to 10, leaving Republicans just one. Without those seats in the redistricting wars, Republicans are left with a much higher advantage.
10: Fox's Jessica Rosenthal, U.S. Customs and Border Protection has canceled the visas of more than two dozen people, including some who worked on the Disney Cruise Line ship, amid allegations they possessed or had viewed images of child sexual abuse. 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
1: I'm Charles Payne, and this is the Fox Business Report.
2: The major averages ending higher for the day and week, with tech leading the charge and boosting the tech-heavy NASDAQ, which surpassed the 26,000 level for the first time and notched a new record close, as did the S&P 500. Investors digesting a surprisingly strong April jobs report while weighing escalating tensions in the Middle East. 115,000 new jobs were added last month despite an economic shock from the Iranian conflict, while the unemployment rate was unchanged at 4.3%. The Magnificent Seven big cap tech stocks were mostly higher. Strong earnings season helping drive a record run for stocks. 83% of S&P 500 companies have beaten earnings estimates. The Dow up 12 points, the NASDAQ higher by 441, S&P 500 up 62. That's your Fox Business Report. I'm Hillary Barsky, invested in you.
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5: We will see more bouncing temperatures over the weekend. We've got a couple of showers and a couple of non-severe thunderstorms this evening and overnight, dropping in from the north, moving north to south. 53 for the low. Saturday, pretty day, partly to mostly sunny, breezy from the southwest, so it's warmer. 80 degrees, couple of light showers very late Saturday night. Limited. 55 Sunday for Mother's Day. 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
1: Oh, hot damn it, it's Fox Across America with your main man, Jimmy Failla, back in action for the final hour of the week. And my wife, Jenny Failla, is going to close it out in style. One, because we like cheap labor. Two, because I have not talked to these people in like a week. This has been a really aggressive month. We were down in D.C. for the White House Correspondents' Dinner for about 4 days. We came back to New York for about 3 days. Then we were on our way to Des Moines, Iowa. Then we were in Scranton, Pennsylvania. Now we're off to Omaha, Nebraska. We get back for an hour and head down to West Palm Beach. And then we'll be God knows where next, because William, my comedy pimp, is trying to kill me. But as we get underway in this hour, the hills are very much alive. 888-788-9910. We're going to talk a little bit about parenting, a little bit about our son Lincoln, who's graduating high school a month from right now, and of course the president's decision to bring back the physical fitness test, which is a net win for society because we need to get some of these fat little kids in shape. We can't have that many Jimmy Failas running around. Have you seen me in my elementary school pictures? I'm pretty much the reason some liberals believe men can get pregnant. But right now, we're not going to deliver any shower gifts. We're going to have a grown-up talk about my Congresswoman, Alexandria Ocasio-Cortez.
2: AOC is a dope.
1: Now, AOC, and this is one of the most common themes you've heard in politics this week, is one of the people leading the charge against the rich. The rich don't pay their fair share. And as we know, 1% of the income earners in this country are responsible for 50% of the taxes paid. So 1% has to pay 50%. That on its own is not necessarily fair or equitable, but it works out that way because of the tax code and the oversized income, you want to call it inequality, but I don't even consider it inequality. If you did the work, you created the thing, and the market paid for it, okay? You're not making a victim of anybody other than your competitors that you out-innovated and out-hustled. But I'm not here to shill for billionaires. I'm here to shill for American excellence and ambition. The reason we won the space race is a capitalistic society incentivized innovation and a free market that created the level of competition that drove producers to give you a better product at a better price. That's one of the biggest flaws of Obamacare, is if you make the government put its thumb on the scale of healthcare, subsidize the healthcare companies, are the costs ever really going to go down? Of course not. And Obama and Obamacare turned out to be the biggest gift in the history of government subsidies, except they didn't go to taxpayers. They went to the healthcare companies.
3: I don't see you doing any better in the booty department.
1: But AOC is one of the people who led the charge on this early on because she's an economic illiterate. And she killed thousands of high-paying Amazon jobs in her district because Jeff Bezos and Amazon were going to get a tax abatement to come into Queens. And what a tax abatement obviously means, to those of you not familiar, is they're going to pay less in taxes that first decade. Because in return for tax revenue, what is our actual state going to get? They're going to get more restaurants. They're going to get more jobs, which is going to drive up real estate, which is going to help the car dealers, which is going to help the schools, which is going to help the overall tax revenue, because all of those businesses pay taxes on the money they're making. Okay, never mind that high rates of economic opportunity are what drive down the rates of violent crime. Any place you tell me has high murder rates, high physical crime rates, there's always a direct correlation between that and the economic opportunity in the area. Meaning if people don't have a way to make money legally in your neighborhood, they usually go out there and try to make that money illegally.
4: So y'all need to hide your kids, hide your wife, and hide your husband because they're raping everybody out here.
1: But AOC was one of those people who decided that if you were rich, it was automatic.

0: politically bad. Ergo, you can't get your tax abatement. So what happened to AOC's district? Amazon moved down south instead. And AOC's district has since become the migrant hooker capital of the world. The phrase you could Google is Boulevard of Sweethearts. The New York Post, the paper of Alexander Hamilton, wrote that expose about how all of the mom and pop businesses in AOC's district are now heavily trafficked out front by migrant prostitutes that are there during the day.
1: Oh, yes. I've read about that in the Bible.
0: And they're there at night as well. So AOC literally killed Amazon jobs and replaced them with hand jobs.
2: What the hell did you just say?
0: The truth. But let me give you the soundbite, because here's AOC saying that you can't make $1 billion legitimately in this day and age. Ergo, you should all hate the rich because they must be up to no good. Never mind that what she's saying is a complete lie, and she's an economically illiterate dope for saying this. What she's ultimately doing is something dangerous. Because you're telling people you are the victim in an economy that's more empowering than any other economy in the world. Here it is. Take it away, Eric. Thanks.
3: There's a certain level of wealth and accumulation that is unearned, right? You can't earn $1 billion.
4: That's right.
3: You just can't earn that.
4: That's exactly correct.
3: You can get market power. You can break rules. You can do all sorts of things. You can abuse labor laws.
4: Yep.
3: You can pay people less than what they're worth.
4: Yep.
3: But you can't earn that, right?
4: That's right.
3: And so you have to create a myth that since you didn't earn that, you have to create a myth of earning it.
5: You don't have a clue.
0: So Elon Musk, whose Neuralink brain chip is helping blind people see, deaf people hear, and paralyzed people walk, doesn't earn the money. Elon Musk, you know, every Democrat, including AOC, put the Ukrainian flag in their bio back when they were pretending to care about Ukraine. Elon Musk, who gave them Starlink satellite service so they could communicate. Elon Musk, who manufactures the Tesla that AOC drives.
6: Oh, wow.
0: She drives a Tesla because he was the patron saint of liberal politics as a green energy advocate. She's the architect of the Green New Deal. But the minute he voted Republican, all of the climate initiatives went out the window. Those no longer mattered. Those no longer made him a good guy. Helping Ukraine no longer made him a good guy. Helping the paralyzed no longer made him a good guy. Space exploration, go screw. Because the politics are always more important than the people. Okay, the reason we have billionaires in this country is because a capitalistic society incentivizes level of innovation that can be driven to the moon if, in fact, you have a product that creates a level of demand that drives up the cost of the supply. If you have something that everybody wants to buy, okay? Becoming a billionaire in manufacturing or any other industry is the end result of being very successful at something that, oh, by the way, is legal. It's called ambition. It's called American excellence. It's called hustle and sweat equity. Okay, I am a self-made thousandaire as I talk to you right now. There aren't millions of dollars running around. When I die, if Jenny and Lincoln stop getting along, they're going to have a really heated custody battle over a Nintendo. And I don't blame them. I got a lot of good games. Mike Tyson's Punch-Out. Okay, I got Mario, a Bionic Commando. If you like the deep cuts, Double Dragon. We can talk Nintendo all day. But the point is, okay, this is a country where people don't move here from all over the world because they want to eat the rich. They move here because they want to become the rich. The American dream is you can do something incredible. Why are people playing the lottery? Because they want to be poor? Because they're concerned about income inequality? Does anybody ever win the lottery and go, ah, this is too much money. I think I'll give it back.
7: I think he's got a point.
0: Yeah, the point is AOC is a dope. But I bring this up because this is the mindset now that everyone is peddling. It's this fork in the road between victorhood and victimhood. Victimhood being, oh, you can't get ahead in America. The deck is stacked. Look at all these billionaires. You can't get ahead. We're systemically racist in this country. Never mind that we're so systemically racist. We just had a black president

0: serve two terms because we're so far past race, it's embarrassing to even mention it, but they don't know shame. Guys, Democrats in 2026 are telling minorities in America that the deck is stacked and to not even bother, knowing that in 1958, Berry Gordy founded Motown with a $1,000 loan from his family and turned it into a billion-dollar entity 6 years before we have any a Civil Rights Act. Democrats are telling you Hollywood is racist and black people can't get a shot, knowing that all the way back in 1939, Hattie McDaniel became the first black woman to win an Oscar because of her role in Gone with the Wind. Okay, they are manufacturing a hysteria that forces the people dumb enough to buy into it to rely on them to put out a fire that they started in your head.
1: Democrats are so full of crap.
0: Okay, but nowhere are they more full of crap, as a young Lincoln Failer just said, than on the issue of taxes. 1% of the income earners pay 50% of the taxes. And as I've said all week long, I am not a billionaire. I'm not a human shielding for billionaires. But do you know who benefits from those billionaires? Everybody listening right now. Okay? Those billionaires create jobs. Those billionaires buy stuff that prop up entire industries. Those jobs buy houses. Those jobs pay taxes. Those jobs buy cars. Those car dealers pay taxes. The point is, there's an oversized contribution to society from the most successful people out there. And the fact that you don't have what they do shouldn't be a reminder that we need to attack them and treat them like criminals. It should be a reminder that you need to work harder. Okay, straight up. I was driving a cab every day, and you know what I wanted to do? The goal when I was driving a cab, this is going to blow your mind, but I wanted to have lunch because I picked people up. I drove 5 a.m. to 5 p.m., and every single day, you get really busy between 11 and 1 because you're taking people to lunch. Okay, I, as a cab driver, could not afford lunch. I would go to the local corner guy, buy 3 bananas for a dollar, bring 2 granola bars from home, and that was my 12-hour shift. You position a little fun every 3 hours down the road. So I drive 5 a.m. to 5 p.m. Every day, I'd get in the car at 5 a.m., empty stomach. 8 a.m., I would have a banana. At 11 a.m., you hit the halfway mark of your shift, I'd have a sweet chocolate chip granola bar. What a home run that was. At 2 p.m., I'd have another banana. And then on the tail end, as I was heading back to the garage, I'd get the other granola bar. That's why I broke up a 12-hour shift, and I just physically didn't have the money to go have lunch, okay? But you understand, I'm now sitting here, and I host a TV show and a radio show, and I'm doing okay. And the reason was I had the ambition to improve my circumstance, not by tearing down guys in the backseat who could afford things I couldn't, but listening to them as to how they made it in life, how they got ahead. What did they learn? What kind of sweat equity? What kind of elbow grease? What did I need to know? Where could I really become more efficient? Where could I become more viable? And that's honestly what the Democrats are denying people, is self-reliance and the wherewithal to get out there and fight for something great worth having. Because I can tell you this because I care, doing it yourself is a hell of a whole lot cooler than somebody giving it to you. But the government giving it to you doesn't even guarantee that you'll get to hold on to it, because we're not calling to tax the rich because the government's good with their money. We're calling to tax the rich because the richest government in the history of the world somehow wound up $37 trillion in debt. Which means Elon Musk and Jeff Bezos aren't the problem. The people in the government collecting their money are.
2: 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Government is the problem.
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4: Damn it, it's Fox Across America. We have Jenny Fallon in the on deck circle. We booked my wife.
5: That's stupid. Use your common sense.
4: Don't you dare. Jenny and I give you some insight into our marriage, what's left of it. We haven't talked in a while. We're going to talk about the president bringing back the physical fitness test, too. And, just yuck it up. I mean, the biggest thing on this show that we try to emphasize day in and day out is that we are like very, very, very real people. One of my favorite things about the event we did out in Mohegan, Pennsylvania this week is I love meeting people and letting them see that I am the absolute same person in person that I am on TV or the radio. I'm just a dude with a couple of ideas and a few jokes along the way. And I have a lot of the same priorities as you. And that's what makes a lot of what we do pretty potent. And I think having on my wife and kid and giving you that additional insight into just how primal this is for me, I think is the best marketing tool we have. Like, legitimately, I think it's, I don't think anything endears me more to people listening or watching than my wife and my kid. Straight up, as ridiculous as I can be, you go like, oh, yeah, this is like the whole thing. Like, I feel like I'm a part of this family, because in a lot of ways you are. But Jenny, not the woman on my mind at this point. It's another woman with a terrible temper. I kid, Jenny, don't you dare leave. Here's Whoopi Goldberg talking about the Katie Porter incident. The reason I bring it up is we had a gubernatorial debate this week in California. Katie Porter's currently at about 8%, although she's polling a lot lower than that with her staffers because she famously flipped out on them several times. Whoopi Goldberg tries to defend Katie Porter's temperament on The View. I loved this clip. Take it away, Eric.
6: Yeah, but you know what? Hillary Clinton was called unlikable, nasty, and abrasive. Yeah. Michelle Obama was subject to endless sexist and racist attacks. Mm-hmm. Kamala Harris, remember, I don't like her laugh.
7: Yeah, but women on camera berating people. They all treat their staff with respect.
6: Look, Katie, she's the highest spirit. Maybe she had PMS. I don't know what her problem was.
8: Yeah,
6: but the fact remains that she threw hot mashed potatoes at her husband's head, apparently. I read
7: allegedly.
6: That. Yeah. So she has anger issues. Which
5: maybe she has bad taste in men.
6: Or potatoes.
4: The ladies of The View.
9: The View is awful.
4: But it's, I guess the mindset here is that it's sexist because they don't like Katie Porter. And how dare you jump to conclusions? Time was you could hit your husband with a scalding pot of mashed potatoes and nobody said it was a big deal. Time was you could tell a staffer to stay the F out of my shot or tell an interviewer the interview was over. Katie Porter is a patently terrible person, okay? I am the best judge of character I've ever seen from all the time I spent driving a cab. When you see the energy people have around people they can get away with being mean to, you know everything you need to know about them because they believe there's a real power dynamic in this world, in that one person's life is more important than anyone else's.
10: Not even close.
4: Just not true, man. And if you're one of those people who thinks you're better than somebody or you matter more, you suffer from that same crippling lack of self-awareness that a lot of these people do. Like, for real. And I say that as a guy who goes on TV in zebra print sport coats. I can talk to you about a lack of self-awareness. I could also remind you that I am in Omaha, Nebraska tomorrow night. If you want to see me at the Astro Theater in La Vista, you can come see Big Game James slang a couple of jokes. Those tickets available at foxacrossamerica.com. And then we're going on. I mean, it's going to be bananas. Reno. If you're listening on KKFT, KSVL. Hey, if you're listening on KSUE up in Susanville, get on the highway. Drive south.

South. Come hang out with your Uncle Jimmy. That's Memorial Day weekend. My mom's coming to that show. It's going to be nuts. Going to bring my cousin Tommy out from Utah. It's going to be a whole barnstorming thing. And then we're going down to Hagerstown, Maryland. There's about three tickets left if you want to see me down there at the Maryland Theater. That is June the 6th. 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And then we make the big California swing, which is July 17th in Monterey, California, July 18th in Napa, California, and of course, July 25th at the Grove in Anaheim. 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But now is no time for me to show for my comedy tour. We got Jenny Failla coming on, the woman who makes me want to leave the house every weekend and go tell you these jokes. She joins us next in studio to close out the week in style. Jenny Failla, the belle of the ball, when we come back on the High Flying, Death Defying, Fox Across America with your main man, Jimmy Failla.

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0: It starts out cute. They're like, oh, he puts his wife and his kid on TV. But behind the scenes, I kid, Jenny Failla is here, lending us her presence on a Friday. Hey, girl.
1: Hi.
0: I'm all out of sorts right now. I have been in like 17 states in the last 5 minutes.
1: I know. I'm surprised to see you, actually.
0: I'm about to fly to Omaha for like an hour and a half, then go down to Palm Beach, Florida.
1: Yeah.
0: Next weekend, it's, I don't know, we're in like Montreal or something on our little roadie event in Ogdensburg. I don't know what's happening, but it's nice to see you.
1: Nice to see you.
0: How about it? How have you been? Like, what's going on? Is Lincoln still living in the house?
1: What's happening? Yep.
0: We still have the two cats and the one dog?
1: Yeah. How are they?
0: Do they ask about
1: little out of, yeah, actually, the dog has been walking around really funny and mopey and like keeps looking at the window and looking at the door. And I'm like, he's coming. Because, you know, he loves to give you a big hello. So I think he's like...
0: Our dog gives us the best hello. Just that, no, you know, everybody knows a good doggy hello. But Bixby, it's a combination of joy and conflict because we fight.
1: Yeah, and he only does that with you, which is really funny.
0: So I walk in the door and I say, like, hey. And then it turns into a wrestling match.
1: Yeah.
0: And he loves the wrestling match.
1: Oh, yeah.
0: And then sometimes if that's not enough, he'll run out back and do 100 circles in the yard. Well, do you remember back in the day, and he still does this once in a while, he'll jump on the bed. Jump off the bed. Jump on the bed.
1: Yeah,
0: 65 times.
1: Uh-huh.
0: So it's a weird thing.
1: Well, he's 11 now, so I don't know if the height is in his favor.
0: Yeah, well, it's funny. Yes, because the doggy parade this week has just been one of confusion. It's like, wait, you left your back. You're left again. What's going on here?
1: And then I left, too, which is really not normal last weekend. So he was really like, what's happening?
0: Isn't that crazy to think we did leave Lincoln and the dog manned the fort?
1: Yeah.
0: Okay.
1: I mean, he's done it before successfully, so I was kind of okay about it.
0: Yeah. And
1: plus, I can track him on my phone, and there's cameras and there's stuff.
0: And there's a lot of heavy duty firearms. So it's like, you don't feel that bad.
1: Right.
0: But Jenny Failla is in the studio. It's a Friday. We're trying to wrap it up in high style. What I did this week is I was in Scranton, beginning of the week, as you know,
1: mm-hmm.
0: Bold Gold Media Foundation. I was speaking to the future broadcasters of America.
1: Oh, boy.
0: I know.
1: Was this like a scared straight thing like they used to do on daytime television?
0: I was like, no, listen, behind the scenes. Okay. I also speak at a lot of like Fox mentorship events.
1: Yeah.
0: And I think you know this. I'm actually very good at this.
1: I'm just kidding you because you really are. Like I've heard the speeches you've given Lincoln mm-hmm. and it's just such good advice. And it's really like, it's not platitudes like you get with a lot of people and it's not a lot of just trite sayings that you hear over and over. It's like real stuff that really makes sense and hits you.
0: Yeah. So the superpower is for real. I'm not, you know, I have done a lot with a little because I had an unconventional background.
1: Mm-hmm.
0: So a lot of these people you're speaking to are actually, whether they know it or not, like 20 years ahead of where I was when I started.
1: Right.
0: They have big
1: right.
0: fancy degrees.
1: Yeah.
0: You know,
1: yeah.
0: You know, and they have, you know, a little bit of a background in the medium they're trying to get into.
1: Yeah.
0: Like
1: maybe not debt with the baby on the way.
0: they're not dodging multiple bookmakers. They don't own a single casino, $50,000. You know what I'm saying?
1: Yeah.
0: So I look at those people. It's like in baseball, in Coors Field, you know, that high altitude, they say it's a friendly hitter's park.
1: Uh-huh.
0: The average person I talk to is in a hitter's park compared to where we were.
1: Yeah.
0: We were playing in the dead ball era. You know what I'm saying? You get into showbiz in your late 20s, you're already 10 years beyond what they want.
1: Yeah.
0: You got to get real creative.
1: Yeah.
0: So it was fun. And as we were speaking to those future broadcasters, the thing I kept coming back to is, especially in radio, and you listen to a lot of radio, you listen to a lot of podcasts, it really is just company. You know what I'm saying? You're the person consuming the product is usually alone.
1: Yeah. Yeah. You're in your car. Yeah. Totally.
0: I mean, once in a while you're driving with a buddy. Hey, listen to this guy. I listen mm-hmm. to it. What do you think? But 9 times out of 10, you're alone or you're on a walk. You're at the gym.
1: Yep.
0: You know, so you're just trying to be good company, you know, which brings me to our marriage. I'm kidding. We're doing great. Coming up on 20 years.
1: Yeah.
0: But it's such a stacked deck of a 20 because we're married 20 years. That's obviously a milestone. But our kid is moving out.
1: Oh, my gosh. This summer is like the summer of everything.
0: Of everything.
1: It's crazy.
0: Of everything. And it overlaps with the president tweeting about you. I don't think we've talked about this. The last time you were on the show, I think it was before I went to the Oval Office.
1: Yeah.
0: And Trump told the entire free world how beautiful my wife was. For real. And then they invited

0: Invoke the 25th Amendment.
1: I was going to say, and when, you know, and when is the White House optometrist? Was he like banging on the door, like as you were leaving?
0: JD
1: like,
0: Vance
1: get me
0: was
1: in
0: like,
1: there.
0: JD Vance was like, this is my moment. I'm taking over. I'm like, the minute Trump complimented you, Vance put his hand on a Bible for some reason. I'm like, wait, you're not president yet. Slow down.
1: Oh, that's
0: Jenny
1: funny.
0: Fail is in studio. But this is what I was telling the kids yesterday. Not the kids at the mentorship event up in Scranton, Wilkes-Barre. Mm-hmm. But on my team, mm-hmm. I was talking about, you know, how there's no one who could tell us we're having more fun now than we were when we were broke cab drivers. We were having a good time.
1: Yeah.
0: I mean, it was, you know, this is probably like, I don't know, maybe on paper it looks cooler. And it's a lot of it is cool. I want to be clear. This is, my job right now is a little bit better than driving a cab. Like, it's like a coin flip.
1: Yeah, not kidding.
0: You know, sometimes I'm sitting in that hair and makeup chair with 85 people doting on my entire, you know. And I'm like, if I could just be back on the Van Wyck.
1: Yeah.
0: You know, it was siren wailing. But the point is, and I think this has been our superpower, is in our 20 years, we've invested most of our energy into fun.
1: Yep.
0: Fun and fabulous stuff. And I think that for everybody listening who looks at this show as like some form of direction is what you should be focused on. Like whatever medium you're going into.
1: Yeah.
0: Because if you enjoy, say you're a dog groomer.
1: Mm-hmm.
0: If you show up. You're in a great mood. Oh, you pet the dog.
1: You be around dogs.
0: Yeah, number one.
1: Amazing.
0: But number two, the people you're doing business with appreciate your presence and are more likely to want it around in the future.
1: Yep.
0: So I'm not saying everybody who has a job needs to walk in the door and make balloon animals like I do and have a soul shake for every, you know what I mean?
1: Yep.
0: You just have to not be the person who walks in and goes,
1: oh, totally.
0: Just really.
1: Totally.
0: Ask yourself
1: And it's
0: that
1: such
0: question.
1: A low bar now
0: yes!
1: that when you walk into any establishment, whether it's like the car rental place I went to the other day, I walked up to the counter just ready to not be helped because it's just what happens now. But the girl was so nice. And of course, I mean, it was the Midwest. It was I was in Ohio. So of course, it's not a New York one. But I walked up and she's just like, hi, good morning. She's like, what can I help you with? And I'm like, oh, I have this thing. Can I? And just not even above and beyond per se.
0: Yeah.
1: But just very basic kindness.
0: Yeah.
1: And it was just like, wow, I should write in about her. She's amazing. So guys, like if you're young and you're doing stuff, the bar is set so low at this point. Shake hands, make eye contact, be kind, and just be willing to be like happy at your job.
0: Yes.
1: Just even if you hate your job, fake it till you make it. And you're going to go places because there's so many people who don't.
0: No, it's an amazing amount of people who don't. It's fascinating. The thing about the eye contact alone.
1: Yeah.
0: Like I graduated high school in 95. You graduated a few years earlier than that, according to some of my friends. I'm kidding.
1: I graduated in 99 to set the record straight.
0: But in 95,
1: I'm not older than my husband.
0: But in 95, if someone wasn't making eye contact at a handshake, you were like, oh, that's a school shooter. We got to keep an eye on that
1: guy. Because it was so built into it. I mean, didn't you have to learn, like, didn't people say, like, the firm handshake, you make eye contact, you did a thing. It was a thing. We had a class, like a business class.
0: Yeah.
1: And they were like, don't do the dead fish handshake. It was like a thing, like even with women, they're like, don't put your hand like you're a princess, like and like, you know, do that. Like it was like do a thing. And I think that's been so lost. Even there's a kid on Lincoln's team who, you know, who I'm talking about. But this young man is such a good example. He walks up to every dad. Hi, Mr. So-and-so, shakes a hand. The moms, if he knows them well, gets a little hug, little something. And it's like you walk around like, I will defend that kid till the day I die. He could be the worst kid. He's not. But like, he just makes such a good impression for such a simple thing. And I'm like, that kid, you know, there was a scuffle on the field. I was ready to get down there and help him on the field because he's just, it makes such a good impression. And it's so easy to do, young kids.
0: I love how you attribute this to the kid and not the booze in your thermos.
1: No, listen, some of the moms, not me.
0: She's leaving out the fact that she started the scuffle on the field.
1: I threw a couple right hands at the ref.
0: Oh, man. Jenny Fail is in studios Friday. We're wrapping it up in high style. The president brought back the fitness test, the physical fitness test this year. I loved that. I grew up on that.
1: Yes, same.
0: All right, we'll get into your experiences first. I just want to share one thing.
1: Okay.
0: There was a special needs kid. You know, some of those kids have an abnormal amount of strength.
1: Yeah.
0: Mm-hmm. This kid, they let him go first and do pull-ups.
1: How many did he do?
0: He's still doing them.
1: That's amazing.
0: He had done like 85 pull-ups, but it was like, it was awe-inspiring.
1: Wow.
0: It was laugh out loud.
1: Did everyone
0: funny.
1: like start
0: chanting,
1: to like,
0: supporting. But
1: yeah.
0: I was like,
1: circle
0: the level
1: around.
0: Of strength
1: yeah.
0: that we had witnessed. And then I got on the bar. And,
1: yeah.
0: No, but it was fun.
1: I've always been a lower leg, you know, lower strength. Lower body strength person.
0: And yeah.
1: I would have to do the hang. I was like getting in like kind of first on all the other things.
0: Yeah.
1: But my arm strength has always been my kryptonite. So I would just have to sit there and hang in shame for like the minute that you had to do it to pass it. Yeah.
0: But I remember all of those things, the running, the stretching and all of that stuff. And, you know, the one thing I would say, the reason it's so valuable is because when you are actually physically active, whatever you do, weightlifting, moving around, you absolutely have better mental health.
1: Oh,
0: your
1: 100%.
0: Body feels better.
1: Yeah.
0: If your body hurts, you're probably in a worse mood.
1: Yep.
0: You know, if your body feels like it's trending the right way, good mood.
1: Mm-hmm.
0: So it's kind of fascinating to me that we got away from this. I don't actually know who canceled it. I don't know when it went away.
1: No, I don't either.
0: Because I know, like, to her credit, Michelle Obama did try to make school lunches healthier.
1: Yeah.
0: And a lot of people were yelling about a nanny state and all of that, which I get it to some extent.
1: Right.
0: But I think the intent was to foster healthier kids.
1: Yeah.
0: I don't know that it happened.
1: Right.
0: There's some real porkers walking around out there.
1: Yeah, I think the idea was good because it's also, you have choice when you leave the school. And you can have choice by bringing your own lunch in.
0: Yeah.
1: It was just the thing that the, you know, if the school is run by the state and the, you know, like it's state funded. Mm-hmm. So if we're going to do that, we're going to offer healthier options. And I get that.
0: It makes sense.
1: I mean, I know the kids were all mad about it.
0: Yeah, nobody was happy.
1: But I do understand it.
0: We're talking to Jenny Fala. Yeah, if they take away the French fries, you're not happy. But I think what happened was there was also like a man. You couldn't buy a la carte. That was
1: That was a thing with me. I was a little irritated with that. You had to buy the whole thing.
0: Uh-huh.
1: And if you just said, hey, if you're going through the thing, you got, you know, five items. If you just said, hey, I don't want the green beans.
0: I want the pizza.
1: Well, no, even if you just said, I don't want this one thing. Now you're going to get four items instead of five. You still got charged for the whole thing.
0: Uh-huh.
1: And like our contention was like, hey, but they're just going to throw it away. If we know that they're not going to eat it, you know, still charge them the discounted thing. And then maybe let's donate to a shelter that maybe needs the food.
0: Wow.
1: But then if you asked not to have it, you had to pay more.
0: I didn't realize that's fascinating. And I didn't realize you were that focused on the uneaten food. You could have been running the White House Correspondents' Dinner last week.
1: Listen, all you had to do is put a PTA mom on that.
0: That food.
1: We would have got that done.
0: That food would have got redistributed.
1: Yep.
0: A joke that almost got me fired from Fox Business when I wrote for Kennedy.
1: Let's say it again.
0: There was a woman who got stood up at the altar.
1: Okay.
0: And donated it. It was in February of like 2018. There was a woman who got stood up at the altar, donated it, all the food from the wedding to a local homeless shelter. And I said, either way, it was getting eaten by someone with cold feet. Good night, everybody.
1: Oh, my goodness.
0: What do you mean you can't fire me? We're going to commercial. Jenny Fala, back after this.
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7: Fewer people downloaded ChatGPT in April, only the second year-over-year decline for the OpenAI model since 2024. Market intelligence firm Sensor Tower reports an 8% decline in ChatGPT downloads, while the uninstall rate soared at nearly 260% higher in the first quarter. Anthropic's Claude, meanwhile, saw a 90% year-over-year increase in uninstalls in April. I'm Jason Brooks.
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4: Boom, there it is, bottom of the ninth on Fox Across America. We have a stacked deck on the TV tomorrow night. Do you want to know who's on, Jenny?
5: Yeah.
4: So do I. We put this thing together on the fly. Dave Landau's back on.
5: Nice. You know,
4: I love Dave Landau.
5: Diamond Dave.
4: He's never in town on a weekend to do the show.
5: Yeah.
4: And Diamond Dave's going to be there. Onika McLean, she was on the show a week ago.
5: Oh, yeah.
4: Onika's really funny because she comes on. She's like, I don't F with Fox. I'm just here to meet a rich white guy. So we're doing a dating segment with her.
5: Okay.
4: Paul Morrow's supposed to be on.
5: Oh, great.
4: And we're going to do a fashion segment, like a fashion police segment because of the Met Gala, which I think will be ridiculous.
5: Oh, yeah.
4: But we go to Omaha this weekend. We tell some jokes at the Astro in La Vista.
5: Nice.
4: That's going to be a banger. Now, last week, before I went on stage in Des Moines, I made it to Corning, Iowa, boyhood home of Johnny Carson.
5: Yeah.
4: He was born there he lived there from ages 1 to 3. He considered Norfolk, Nebraska his home.
5: Okay.
4: But from what I'm told, Norfolk is a pretty sizable distance from Omaha.
5: Okay.
4: I mean, it doesn't mean anything to me.
5: Yeah,
4: I mean, it just, my flight gets in early enough. You drive the 200 miles one way and make a U-turn. You know how we do.
5: I know.
4: We're a road trip family, Jenny Taylor. So you don't know where you're going to see me this weekend, but the TV is a safe bet.
5: Yeah.
4: Okay. If all things land, we don't bomb Cuba.
5: Yeah.
4: You know what I'm saying?
5: Yeah.
4: It sounds like things have headed in the right direction but you still never know.
5: You never know.
4: It's the Middle East. The Middle East is a bar fight.
5: Yeah.
4: Okay. Ceasefires are like breaking up a bar fight.
5: Yeah.
4: Okay.
5: Yeah,
4: just because
5: you've
4: separated them.
5: Right.
4: Doesn't mean somebody might not jump off a car in the parking lot
5: right.
4: or
5: the
4: come
5: wrong
4: running
5: song
4: back.
5: Gets played and it just riles everybody right back up. A beer bottle gets thrown. Yeah.
4: You know, Trump likes to play his music. So if Trump's got the wrong playlist going, if he puts on Saturday Night's All Right for Fighting by Elton John. Next thing you know, and that's a real affront to the gay Ayatollah who thinks he's being trolled with the gayness and the whole, next thing you know, I'm not on TV.
5: Yep.
4: Okay.
5: Yep.
4: At which point you all have to get to Omaha, Nebraska.
5: That's it.
4: To see me at the Astro in La Vista.
5: Carpool.
4: It's all a secret plot by Trump to sell me more tickets.
5: That's it.
4: I told him in the Oval Office, for real, you know, you really helped my career a great deal by supporting me the way I do. I should be paying you royalties on all these ticket sales. And he's like, I'll take them. It's like, oh, come on, man. What's even happening here? It was crazy stuff. But we have a big weekend coming. And Lincoln's got a big lacrosse game coming. So it is a stacked deck weekend.
5: Yeah.
4: Wherever you guys happen to be listening right now, wherever you're taking it, just go have fun, man.
5: And happy Mother's Day to the mothers.
4: Happy Mother's Day to all. I mean, honestly, that's a big damn deal. Mother's Day this weekend. Can I say this? And maybe the next time you're on the radio, you can remind me to follow up on what I'm telling the world right now.
5: Okay.
4: I absolutely think Lincoln nailed your Mother's Day present.
5: Aww.
4: In a good, funny Lincoln way that you'll appreciate.
5: I love a funny Lincoln present.
4: No, you love Lincoln the best. And I like the cards the best because Lincoln,
5: they're so funny.
4: Lincoln is known. He doesn't buy you an insulting card. He makes you
5: one. And he draws like he did when he was in fourth grade, which makes it even funnier.

0: Yeah, no. They're just hilarious.
1: Yeah, he, unlike me, he has not improved as an artist. If you guys could even see my drawings.
0: Your drawings. Do I have time?
1: Yeah, go ahead.
0: So Lincoln had a whole gallery down in the basement. I forget if I've told this before, but just his drawings. And I would frame them up and put them all around and just, you know, just so he had his little artwork. And it was funny. It was a bunch of characters. And the one day I finally had them all set up. I took Lincoln down. I said, what do you think, buddy? Do you like all your stuff down here? And he's looking. He's like, yeah, yeah. He goes, well, that one's not mine. I go, what are you talking about? He goes, that one's daddy's. And like, I had no idea that it had been drawn by the grown-up.
1: Oh, and gee. Where did the time go? Happy Friday, everybody. The great Jenny Failla.
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